0: Acting Fire and Rescue Superintendent Peter Murray says it's a difficult operation.
1: Fire and Rescue New South Wales have rescue crews on site and are working to free the driver, being assisted by New South Wales Ambulance and New South Wales Police. Fire and Rescue New South Wales is also sending hazardous materials specialist firefighters to the incident to manage the concrete load and diesel.
0: 35-year-old shark attack victim Leah Stewart has had one of her arms amputated. The woman was mauled by a large shark while swimming between the flags at Coogee Beach in Sydney's east on Saturday. She's undergone a number of surgeries. An end to the war in the Middle East is a step closer, with the preliminary agreement for a ceasefire already signed. The Strait of Hormuz is partially open as a result. US Vice President J.D. Vance will sign the deal formally on Friday.
2: If they continue to try to rebuild their nuclear program, this deal ensures they will never have the resources in order to do that. On the other hand, if the Iranians are willing to give a long-term commitment, along with proper verification to giving up that nuclear weapon, we're willing to welcome them into the world economy, to lift some sanctions, and to turn over a new leaf in that relationship.
0: The consumer watchdog is taking burger chain Grilled to task. The company's Tree Tuesday promotion was run between January 21 and April 24, with $1 from every burger purchased to be donated towards the planting of trees. But the ACCC alleges customers were misled about the extent of the donations to be made. A number of conditions had to be satisfied before the money was put aside and towards the environmental cause. Commuters on Sydney's northern beaches will be able to travel for free on the bus network for the next fortnight. Drivers are taking industrial action as they continue to push for better pay and conditions. Peter Gresh from the Rail, Tram and Bus Union says passengers won't be inconvenienced.
3: We commenced protected action actually a few weeks ago with the uniform ban, and actually got when we went back to the table with Keolis, there was no reaction or action from the business.
0: A baby boy's been reunited with his mother after the car he was in was stolen in North Queensland. The car was parked in the driveway of a Garbutt home yesterday afternoon. As the owner was cleaning it, two men got into the vehicle and drove off. The infant was in the car seat at the time. They stopped a short time later and put the infant in the car seat on the footpath and returned the woman's mobile phone. The SUV was later found dumped. In sport, West's Tigers Patrick Herbert and Alex Seyfarth have both been charged with dangerous contact. They'll be fined $3,000 with an early guilty plea, or could miss two games through suspension if they unsuccessfully challenge the charge. Sydney Swans midfielder Isaac Heaney is in second place in the AFL-CA Champion Player of the Year award polling. Heaney received 10 votes following the win over Port Adelaide. Proposed changes to the Big Bash League are still being discussed. At the World Cup, Cape Verde held Spain to a nil-all draw, and Belgium and Egypt drew 1-1. In finance, the All Ordinaries has opened this morning at 9,128, one Australian dollars buying 70.71 US cents. 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Mostly sunny with light winds, we're heading for top temperatures of 22 in the city and the west. Looking further ahead, partly cloudy tomorrow, sunny Thursday, possible showers Friday. At the moment in the city, it's 15 degrees, 12 at Bankstown, 11 at Penrith, 11 at Richmond and Windsor. That's the latest news. 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
4: Chris Smith across Australia.
5: Hey, good to have your company. Very shortly, I will cross down to Kosciuszko National Park and speak with a US filmmaker who had a clash yesterday inside the national park with Parks and Wildlife. We'll hear all about that very shortly on the program. But, you know, during COVID, we learnt so much about the work that was being done, funded by the United States, on biological pathogens. And the Trump administration promised before they got into power that they would get to the bottom of how widespread these programs were. And we all deserve to know what's going on and who's testing what and where and how dangerous those bio labs might be. So for months now, the Trump administration has been reviewing US holdings and files on bio labs funded by Washington. The director of US National Intelligence has released evidence this week that her office, this is Tulsi Gabbard, says long-standing United States government funding has been ongoing for more than 120 biolabs. Forget about Wuhan. There are 120 Wuhans, and they exist in over 30 countries funded by Washington. In a statement delivered over the weekend, these biolabs include labs in Ukraine, which may be at risk of compromise due to the ongoing Russian-Ukraine war, which is obvious. She said, for example, the intelligence community previously warned that a US-funded biolab in Ukraine likely housed dangerous pathogens and remained vulnerable to long-standing threats of Russian attack, seizure or damage. Now, this unusual move by Tulsi Gabbard came just days before her departure as DNI, which oversees an intergovernmental office set up to coordinate information sharing among the intelligence community. For years, under something called the Cooperative Threat Reduction Program, which only creates threat, the US government has funded efforts to safeguard Cold War-era research programs, mainly rooted in Soviet programs that develop biological and chemical warfare technologies. Some of the holdover Soviet facilities were located in Kiev, in Tbilisi, and other places around the former Soviet Union. It's a worry, is it not? 120 biolabs around the world, funded by the United States government. What, in some kind of effort to make peace among scientists? As we discovered with COVID, these biolabs in all these outposts around the world are nothing but super dangerous. Hey, got some good news for you. Very good news. Two of Australia's most loved and iconic music bands are reuniting for a tour this year. You're going to love this. This is a return to the 80s. Australian Crawl frontman James Raine finally agreed to reignite the band for its first shows in 40 years, and they'll be appearing alongside that other icon, Men at Work.

0: I cannot wait for this. Where do you buy tickets? Please show me. I'm just looking at it. It's called the Red Hot Summer Tour. It'll be huge. Like, to have, especially Australian Crawl, Men at Work has been sort of appearing through Colin Hay around the world and in Australia off and on, but to have James Rain back with Bits and Pieces Australian Crawl band would be just so exciting. All right, let's return to the Brumbies, which have dominated our program for about a week and a half now. We've been following the story closely, and yesterday we spoke with the organiser of a convoy that gathered in Sydney Southwest yesterday morning at 7 o'clock and headed down to Kosciuszko in order to protest the culling. Well, there's a little bit more going on, apart from that convoy. An acclaimed international filmmaker has flown to Australia specifically to shine a light on what's happening in the Snowy Mountains. Ashley Avis directed the celebrated documentary Wild Beauty, Mustang, Spirit of the West, which documented the fight to protect America's wild horses. And yesterday, she was in Kosciuszko National Park filming Brumbies. The only problem was she was not welcome. Ashley Avis is on the program right now. Welcome to the program, Ashley.
1: Thank you so much for having me. I sincerely appreciate it and everything you're doing to amplify the story on behalf of the Brumbies.
0: So tell me what motivated you to come all the way down under to Australia.
1: I have always wanted to visit Australia, and I can't believe the first time visiting your beautiful country is under these circumstances, but honored to be here to do my small part to help. I grew up with horses, and later in life I was very fortunate to write and direct Black Beauty for Disney based on the iconic novel by Anna Sewell, which really was an animal welfare plea for the horses of her time in the 1800s. And doing that work and with the background as a journalist, I ended up getting very deep into the wild horse issue in the United States and worked on a documentary about our Mustangs who get rounded up by helicopters and incarcerated into holding pens. And, you know, doing that work, you care about horses, you care about the heritage they represent, whether it's in the United States or the Brumbies here in Australia. And it's so important to illuminate, you know, what's happening to them. And so I followed the Brumby issue for a number of years, and I got a call last Wednesday from the Australian horse trainer from Black Beauty, Cody Rawson Harris. And he said, "Ashley, I don't know how, if you know, but they're culling the horses using helicopters." And that prompted my husband and I to get on a plane within 24 hours to come to Sydney and to come to the Kosciuszko to try to document what's going on, to try to see if we can get some international pressure to put a stop to this. Because no matter how you cut it, humane management is not done by gunning down wild horses from helicopters and allowing those horses to meet an unimaginable, inhumane end. So honored to be here.
0: Are Mustangs gunned down from passing helicopters?
1: In the United States, no, we don't kill the wild horses by helicopter. In the States, the Bureau of Land Management, they round up the horses. We have wild horses across 10 western states in our country, and the BLM, as it's called, will round them up and force them to run multiple Kentucky Derbies. And we've documented those atrocities through the past decade through our work at the Wild Beauty Foundation in the States. And, you know, when you're forcing wild horses to run away from a chopper, I mean, horses are flight animals, and that kind of terror causes a lot of confusion. You know, you're chasing a horse with a helicopter, they're breaking their legs, they're breaking their backs and necks. Foals get trampled in the melee, and we documented all of that for our feature-length film Wild Beauty. And it was in, you know, learning more about that I came to the Brumby issue and, you know, this egregious aerial calling that's going on right now in the park.
0: So in truth, Ashley, what we're doing in Australia is far worse than what has been done to the Mustang.
1: I would say so. I mean, I love my country, but I am not proud and have continued to fight for better protections for our wild horses, because they are an iconic creature in the United States, just as the Brumby is in Australia. You have this incredible gift on the landscape that can drive, you know, tourism. It drives the imagination of people around the world that want to come to Australia. You know, you hear about the Brumbies almost like they're a mythic creature, and you want to come here with your families, with your children, and see those horses on the landscape, just like kangaroos and koalas. And so for the government to be eradicating the Brumbies in such a violent manner, I fear that that kind of killing of a species, I mean, that certainly isn't casting a very good spotlight on Australia, which is a travesty, because I've been here for a couple of days and I'm already in love with your country. It's the beauty, the natural beauty, the sense of wildness here, the landscapes, the animals. I mean, everyone should be so fortunate to come here, but the aerial culling, I mean, this is 2026. How is anyone engaging in such an antiquated practice and turning a blind eye to the suffering of these creatures and somehow saying that it's humane management?
0: Yeah. The word antiquated is a kind word for our government. There should be far more severe terminologies used in the way in which they're getting rid of these Brumbies. So you found yourself in Kosciuszko National Park. Tell us about what happened yesterday.
1: So yesterday we went into the park, and obviously we saw some of the signs that stated the aerial culling was taking place. We pulled over to the side of the road where we saw, in the States we call them a band, I guess you call them a gang, I think, over here, which I like very much. And we saw about maybe two dozen horses, and they were just beautiful. And we pulled over immediately. We were there with a guide, and she pointed them out. And there were stallions. There were a number of very young foals just dancing around in the group across the river. And I was on the side of the road. I never walked into the park. And we had our small film crew with us. And it was very clear the minute that we got there that we were being watched. A number of cars came over, parked on the side of the road, watched us, then drove away. And then eventually I suppose they were rangers from the park that came up to us and said, they asked if we had a permit and said that commercial filming and photography was not allowed in the park. And, you know, I told them we're not here, obviously, for commercial purposes. We're here as journalists to independently document what's going on. And they promptly said that I was to leave the park, and that I was not allowed to return for 7 days. And we're trying to do some research into the legality of that. But even we reached out to the park's media team, and we really couldn't get a clear answer yesterday whether we were within our rights to be filming from an area that didn't appear to be restricted. And I mean, you know, the question I posed to the rangers yesterday, and in fairness, the rangers were perfectly polite. I thought they conducted themselves very professionally, and that's not always the case in the U.S.
0: Well, despite the fact that they acted like members of the Gestapo, you might be right. Why shouldn't you be allowed to film? It is a free country.
1: I don't understand. And anybody listening to this that can kind of help us navigate that, I would very much appreciate it, because I don't get it. In the United States, that would be obstructing our constitutional rights as journalists to be able to stand there. I mean, I personally didn't leave the area along the highway. I was filming with an iPhone.
0: Yeah.
1: Do we have a cinematographer that has a bigger camera? Yes, we do. But is it a cinema camera that we're shooting movies on? No, it's, you know, so where, and what I asked the rangers yesterday, I said, where do you draw the line? If you're going to, you know, essentially, they singled me out. You know, I've been speaking to the media, we're here, and, you know, we've done the work that we have in the States, and we're just here to help. We're not here to cause any kind of uproar, but we do feel like the people of Australia and the people around the world that want to make sure an iconic animal is not getting completely eradicated by a government that is not recognizing the value and the heritage of these animals. It shouldn't be under their purview to eradicate an entire species.
0: No.
1: I just think that's wrong.
0: But what your experience was yesterday. What your experience was yesterday is also the kind of experience that we should be protesting against as well, because it means that Joe Bloggs, that's an Australian term for any person, a person that goes down to Kosciuszko National Park today and dares to take their telephone with them, can't turn the telephone around and take any pictures. Like, what is this? Beijing?
1: It was pretty shocking to me. And that is the same question. And we recorded the entire conversation because they were recording us on their body cams as well. And we had several people, you know, filming the conversation.
0: Body cams.
1: The question that, yeah, body cams. But I asked them, I said, you know, if you're going to essentially ask us to leave the park, where are you drawing the line? Are you asking every single person that's presently in here, every tourist, every child that is pulling out their iPhone to take videos and photos in the Kosciuszko National Park?
0: What did they say to that? They
1: didn't have a response for that. Oh. They were stalking you, Ashley.
0: They were stalking you because they don't want the truth to be spread around the world. That's the truth.
1: Yeah, and the truth needs to be spread around the world because, again, this is 2026. We are, you know, the barbarism involved in shooting these horses down, and they're not dying right away. And from every, you know, I've interviewed some very interesting people in the short period of time we've been down here. And from what I understand, these shooters, they're shooting the horses 15 times to try to ensure that they go down, and they're saying somehow that is humane. I mean, we're so desensitized as people now with social media and misinformation and what have you. But if you had to stand there and you were forced to watch that happen and to watch a horse get gunned down by a helicopter and hear that horse scream as it goes down, breaking its legs, losing, you know, its family, I would dare anybody with a shred of compassion to be able to undergo witnessing that, much less authorizing it. I mean, where in the world is the empathy?
0: Yeah.
1: And you know, I would go as far to say, you know, there's a level of torture involved in that, especially with the horses that are not dying right away.
0: Yeah.
1: I've seen images of horses wrapped around trees because they tried to flee the situation, or images from 2024 where it looks like the Civil War, but it's now, it's modern. And you're missing the people. You're missing the human bodies in this battlefield of wild horses.
0: Exactly. Have you got a few more minutes? I've got to go to an ad break.
1: I do.
0: Okay. Stay right there. I'll come back. And I want to play you some audio from someone who was arguing on this radio network this morning that this cull had to go on. And I'd love to get your reply to that. We'll play that audio for our listeners and Ashley Avis right after this.
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3: Newport building material on Barangaroo Road, lane 1 closed northbound of Robertson Road. 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
0: Okay, Ashley Avers is a US filmmaker. She is in Kosciuszko. She had a clash yesterday with Parks and Wildlife and was promptly moved on and banned from the park for 7 days because she dared to use her mobile phone to film what she saw, to film the Brumbies. Can I just remind people, this is not a scene out of Beijing. And would you believe that the rangers had body cam on them? Like as if there's some kind of police squad? Body cam. Just extraordinary. Ashley, I want to give you a taste of what Australians think about what's going on in Kosciuszko. Helen, one of my listeners, is on the line right now. How are you, Helen?
10: Oh, hi, Chris and Ashley. I'm sorry I have to ring for this sad occasion. But read the Brumbies. Now, I'm involved, or was, with the RSPCA and very proud. I've yet to hear one comment either way from the RSPCA.
0: Oh, well, not either way. They have signed off on this killing, Helen.
10: I know. And as a result, I'd left everything, my house, everything I own, to the RSPCA. Well, as of next Wednesday, that finishes. I am so disgusted.
0: Yes, thank you, Helen, for your call. Thank you very much for that. There is a litmus test for you, Ashley Avers, of what Australians think about what's going on.
1: I think that's enormously powerful, and I'm shocked. I mean, in learning more about the RSPCA, and you have a group that's supposed to support and defend animal rights, and to condone this operation, the helicopter call of the Brumbies as humane, is deeply disturbing. And look, we in the United States, and again, love my country, I'm not proud of everything that it does, but there, you know, with our wild horse issue in America, there is plenty of corruption, and it is follow the money in a lot of situations. And I'm still digging into, you know, the situation down here as a journalist, but it's highly disturbing that, to me, that the RSPCA would not be very vocally against this, because like we said earlier, no matter how you cut this, there is nothing humane about shooting wild horses from helicopters in a closed off national park where you are not allowing public access, public viewing, any kind of transparency. That, and of course they don't want anybody to see this because it's absolutely barbaric and violent, and you know, it's despicable.
0: They are trying to cover up the truth. They are trying to cover up the truth in so many ways it's not funny. Now, my colleague here at Radio 2SM, Tim Webster, spoke with a fellow from the Invasive Species Council this morning on his breakfast program. This man's name was Jack Goff. He is very full on about the way in which they're culling these Brumbies, and this is how he explained why.
11: When you're dealing with, you know, large animals in large landscapes, the only way actually to get on top of those populations is through aerial shooting. Unfortunately, there is no other method. But when it is done by professionals, it can be done safely and humanely. That's the way that it's carried out. There hasn't been a single instance found of any concern in independent reviews by a number of veterinarians, independent reviews by the RSPCA. This is the most scrutinised feral animal control program in the world, and it is being done safely and professionally. And I think that your listeners can have full confidence that the National Park staff are doing that. We had yet certainly that previous ban. It was after a Channel 7 story 20 years ago of something up in the north of the state where there was one image basically put on the TV and a pretty knee-jerk reaction. I know a lot of people from back then regret that decision because it wasn't reflective of the science. The review that got undertaken afterwards found there were absolutely no issues. And we now know that if we don't use these control tools, the consequence is we see these landscapes trashed and trampled, native animals being pushed towards the brink of extinction.
12: Yeah.
11: And while no one likes to see animals killed, we have this reality that if we don't make a difficult choice, we turn a national park into a horse paddock. There's a lot of horse paddocks in Australia. We don't need our sensitive alpine areas to be turned into horse paddocks, okay, just as they were. You know, we removed the cattle grazing in the 80s and before that. We see this huge regeneration of that landscape. We don't need it to go backwards because we haven't been able to back our national park staff to make some difficult decisions.
0: Okay. Ashley Avis, the fact that that clown would put vegetation in that area ahead of the wild Brumbies, the iconic Australian Brumby, defies my logic. But what's your reaction to what he had to say?
1: Well, I just spent the morning with a number of different Brumby advocates who work with these horses, who ride through the mountains, who have, you know, years and years amongst this landscape, studying them, walking amongst them, you know, accurately counting them, I would argue, better than the government has done.
0: Yes.
1: And they gave me, we did a number of interviews this morning, and I heard grisly firsthand accounts from some of those individuals who have ridden through the park and have ridden through the mountains after the previous culls and have found the bodies and have also found horses with broken legs who have been shot and did, you know, were able to get away, and have seen foals that were abandoned. I mean, there's, I think the fact that they would have a blanket statement that essentially it's a flawless operation with no animal suffering when you are chasing herds of horses, thousands of horses through the brush and through the forest, to assume that, and this is the same thing our government does as well in the Bureau of Land Management with the Mustang issue, they assume that the public is so stupid to just believe these bold-faced lies. I think it's highly disturbing. There is no actual accountability, especially in closing the park. If they're doing something like this, I mean, it's just, it almost, in the States, the Bureau of Land Management is required in many instances to allow some kind of public viewing. And what they do to try to, you know, essentially not allow filmmakers or journalists, as they put it, to get the money shot, they will place the observation area miles away from the operation, or they'll put the chute where they're running the horses in, the Mustangs in, they'll place that behind a mountain, or they will obstruct the viewing because they don't want anyone to get footage of those Mustangs running through the chute, breaking their legs, their necks, their backs. We've filmed horses jumping out of those situations. We filmed the most horrible imagery that you can see, babies getting trampled, these little foals getting trampled. And, you know, and in the States, we have been able to document some of that behavior. But my hope is that we are able, whether it's us or other advocates who are able to do some kind of documentation of this operation, because the world does need to pay attention to this and to say that this is an animal welfare crisis that deserves to be on the global stage. Because at the end of the day, these animals, these iconic animals, Australia should be a tourist destination for the Brumby. You should be doing trail rides going through the park.
0: Well, there are trail rides held there. One of the trail rides is run by a former state member of the New South Wales Parliament, mm-hmm. Peter Cochran, who I talk to on a frequent basis, and I know that you have been in contact with him. He tells us the true story of what's going on in the park, because he takes people in there and they are attracted to seeing the Brumbies. Can I just say something? Right. Poppy was one of the people who was near you yesterday in Kosciuszko National Park. Also one of my listeners, obviously, and Poppy has phoned through. Poppy, go ahead.
12: Yes, good morning, Chris. Hi, Ashley. Yes, I was parked at Kyandra Courthouse, outside Kyandra Courthouse yesterday, and I then took off and drove down the Snowy Mountain Highway, still within the Kyandra Goldfields area, and I saw two or three cars parked on the side of the road, and I saw two ladies, one of which I instantly recognised as Ashley Avis from the media, and, you know, on Facebook, and she had been in the news. So I pulled over, parked, and approached her and this other lady, and I'd only been in conversation with her for a few minutes, introduced myself, when a ranger's vehicle, National Parks vehicle, pulled up, parked, and two rangers got out, one with body cam, approached us, and obviously to me, as a bystander, it was obvious to me they had a brief that day, and that was to find Ashley and get her out of the park. They did ask her if she had a permit. She said she didn't. They spoke to her for quite some time. There was no leeway. They, as you've been told, they banned her for 7 days. They did say it can be up to 28 days. But I was appalled because I even intervened and said she's come all the way from the USA as a visitor to the park. Surely you can ring headquarters and find out how this permit can be applied for and perhaps hastened. And they said, no, we can't do that.
0: That experience you saw as a third-hand onlooker, Poppy, it must have seemed like some kind of World War II Gestapo kind of operation to take her out.
12: It was. Look, it was very stressful for me. I was very distressed. Now, I'm a former New South Wales police officer. I don't like telling people that, but I've told you that now. And I could see straight away that they wanted her out of the park. She was standing on the side of the road, Snowy Mountain Highway, a public road.
0: Yeah.
12: They wanted her out straight away. She wasn't filming when I saw her.
0: Thank you for that third-hand account, Poppy. I appreciate your call.
12: Yeah. If I could just say one more thing.
0: Please do.
12: Emailed Emma Hurst asking her to see if she could get the New South Wales government, the National Parks, to affix cameras to the helicopters for transparency and accountability. Yeah. Received a reply from Emma Hurst's office to say that the New South Wales government refuses.
0: That's right. That is factual. Thank you, Poppy. We put that to air on a previous occasion. One last question, Ashley Avis, and we'll let you go. What are your intentions now in reference to Kosciuszko?
1: Well, we want to ensure that we're maximizing our time here, and we are going to do our best. We're storytellers at the end of the day. We're journalists, and I think bringing the truth to the public, whether it's helping to get more footage out to the Australian public, whether it's getting more footage out to the international public that care about these issues, that care about the Brumbies, that's our overall intention. And I won't disclose the location of where we're at.
0: No, but you're going to stick at it, right?
1: We certainly don't want to. We don't want to do anything illegal. You know, we're not here. We're here to do the right thing, which at the end of the day is to stop the aerial culling of the Brumbies until an accurate, independent count of these horses is done, where real numbers can be assessed and looked at. Because in the United States, there are certain areas where wild horses need to be managed, because in the States, we've wiped out all of their native predators, from wolves to various mountain lions and other predators that would keep those populations in check. So if the conversation is indeed, we need to figure out how to manage Brumbies in the national park, then a number of experts and scientists and, you know, very smart people need to sit down at a table and figure that out and figure out what the real numbers are in the park. Yeah. Because from what I looked at and the data that I looked at, they assumed that there were about 4,000 Brumbies in the park in 2024 on the high end. In 2025, that number jumped up to 16,000 Brumbies. That's a 300% increase. And that's not, it's not even biologically possible for that amount of horses to have that many foals. So no matter how you look at this, it's an animal welfare issue, crisis, sure. Are the numbers correct? No. And so with all of that inaccuracy, how is this aerial cull not being grounded immediately until better solutions can be found, more humane solutions can be found that don't put, that do not put this issue on the world stage as, you know, the most egregious thing that, frankly, I've ever heard of in our modern day world, in how an animal is being treated, an iconic, you know, creature like the Brumby is being treated by its own government. It's just, it's very shameful.
0: Ashley, my humble advice to you would be ask for forgiveness, not permission. Thank you very much for your time this morning.
1: Thank you very much for your time. I appreciate it.
0: Yeah. Ashley Avis. And they treat her like some kind of foreign spy. This is Australia with their body cams, like police at a crime scene. This is Australia. And we can't take out our mobile phones to take pictures in a park, in public. Just disgraceful.
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3: Benfield, lights are blacked out, Canterbury Road and Belmont Street, Liverpool breakdown, Hume Highway, eastbound lane 1 past Cumberland Highway, Newport building material on Barrenjoey Road, lane 1 northbound at Robertson Road. 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
0: Robin is in Heathcote. Robin, good morning. Are you with me, Robin?
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0: All right, turn your radio off, Robin. Go right ahead. 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
20: Yep, I'm out.
0: Robin, Let's get back to Robert in a second. You've got to turn that radio off, otherwise you're going to be completely confused. Jack, go ahead.
4: Mate, I was riding through the wilderness area in 2000. It was around, we think it was around March, because it would have been around full moon in March in 2000. There'd been a shooting from the helicopters up from Bukra Bandini up to Westacoss.
0: Right.
4: And we were riding maybe 150k south of there and maybe 100k west of Kempsey on the Macleay. It's a place I know really well. We came down, it's a week or a 10-day ride sort of thing. We came down by day three on the Kundering, very remote area, started to sort of smell things. By day four, we rode for 4 hours through carcasses on the ground. Some of them have been shot up to 10 times. But when animals go down and they're not dead, they move their feet. Some of these are dug holes up to calf depth.
0: Stop.
4: Your calf.
0: Stop.
4: There was no one on this. This sounds terrible. There were two of us there. This is not one person on their own seeing this. I think the other guy did. I was shocked. The other guy did take some photos. I took some. We've never developed them. But the other thing is, parks have never acknowledged that that happened.
0: Never acknowledged that that took place?
4: That shooting event took place.
0: So not only is it cruelty and bordering on torture, they won't fess up to it.
4: Look, you won't find any official recognition. As far as I understand it now, you will find no recognition because they never acknowledged that event took place.
0: But you've got photo evidence.
4: I've never developed them because they're quite distressing. And as far as I know, the other fellow never did either. We're both remote area outdoor guides.
0: Okay, can I put you back to Justin? We want to get details of days, months, years, and take that to Parks and Wildlife and see whether they want to lie to us as well, all right?
4: Okay, at the moment, I'm going through at that time, When they declared a wilderness area, this is just, I'm being a bit cautious. When they declared a wilderness area, at the same time, they looked at a property right on the edge of the wilderness area, yeah? And then they banned the guy whose family had lived there since before the Depression. They banned him from using 22 kilometres of road. He had to go to the High Court to prove that the road was in the right place.
0: Right.
4: So he could access property. Since I've started not complaining about parks because they can only work with the, you know, the money that's allocated to them, and the National Party won't advocate for money for parks. So if you're in the Nationals area, you're not going to get staff that are...
0: Okay. Jack, I'm hearing what you're saying. Hold on to the line. You continue the conversation with Justin. We'll take your details and we'll deal with this afternoon and see whether we can take it further with your permission, all right?
4: If you can get him to send me a...
0: Okay, you tell him now, Jack. Stay right where you are. Don't go anywhere. I'm going to take a quick break and come back and continue this conversation. And I'll also catch up with Graham Hughes too and talk about Ashley Klein and the news we've heard today about what seems to me to be a classic conflict of interest as he works with Racing New South Wales, which is an extraordinary story in itself. We'll do both of those after the break.
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0: Okay, callers to the open. I do not go anywhere. I will take your calls and I'll do it in just a short moment. But this is another breaking news story. Ashley Klein, the State of Origin referee, who had a $500,000 gambling problem, so we've been told, which was known to the NRL, has been undertaking professional development with the Integrity Department of Racing New South Wales, including sitting on its stewards' inquiries. Now, this is a bloke who said he lost that amount of money on horses and greyhound racing. How did those at Racing New South Wales allow this bloke to enter that framework? That's extraordinary. And bear in mind, you got Peter Volandis running both Racing New South Wales and also the NRL. Did he not know about Klein's problem with horse racing gambling? We've heard nothing from the head of the ARL Commission, but we've got Graeme Hughes in the studio with me right now. This is a classic conflict of interest in two ways, is it not?
26: Well, the thing about rugby league is that you do not want to leave the fans in doubt.
0: Yeah.
26: Of any outcome of any game that is played. And I don't understand how this wasn't handled better from 2019 onwards.
0: Which is when the NRL were told about it, right?
26: Correct. And at that stage, they say that the NRL had agreed to monitor his betting. Now,
0: how do you do that? What, follow him around to every TAB he walks into?
26: Don't understand it. Needs more detail. Fans will want to know what measures were undertaken. I mean, the thing about it is that this story has been so quiet. I was unaware of it. I mean, it then escalates, and then all of a sudden we now find out that in 2023, some $400,000 to $500,000 has been invested and lost, and then put on a list which is called BetStop, which means he can't bet with any betting agencies.
0: Right.
26: But if you and I got a mate and we get a tip on a horse, we can ring up one of our mates and say, you go down the road and put this on for me.
0: Yeah.
26: And one of our mates will do it.
0: Yeah, here's your ticket.
26: So, look, the most famous betting story in world sport has been the great Pete Rose, baseballer. Should have been, decades ago, in the Hall of Fame because he's argued as, if not one, but maybe even the greatest player of all time. Mm. He kept betting. And he got caught betting but he always bet to back his team to win. But their rules are their rules.
0: There was enough conflict of interest in that case for him to no longer be included on the Hall of Fame.
26: Taken out of the game at the time.
0: Taken out of the game.
26: And he has never been on a ballot to enter the Hall of Fame, even though as great as he was.
0: You see, I had a friend last night that rang me, a long-term Parramatta supporter, who started talking about games in which Klein penalised the crap out of his side, Parramatta, and he is now in doubt about whether that was fair game because of what he's heard about Klein. Let's presume that he is innocent, Ashley Klein, of betting on games that he could influence. Let's presume that that's not the case. But it's the concept and the appearance that puts people in the dark that needs to be attended to.
26: Well, what I don't understand is that the NRL is there to monitor and make sure that they can ensure there is no doubt on any match handling whatsoever.
0: But how would they prove that he didn't make a bet on games that he refereed? How do they prove that that didn't happen? Believe in what he said?
26: Well, they can't. If we go through some of the games of recent times, and there was a game whereby we were commenting on the Monday after the weekend, I think the six again count and penalties automatically went to one team nine times straight. Now, they're the sorts of things that are going to tear fans apart.
0: Yep.
26: And once you have fans in doubt,
0: yeah,
26: how the hell are you going to allay their fears going forward?
0: And then you've got the connection to Racing New South Wales. So presumably from 2019 or later, Peter Valandis knows about that, but all of a sudden this guy pops up in the integrity department of Racing New South Wales. Look, how does that happen?
26: I don't understand what any training or whatever procedures are going on there. But they need to speak. Every time you read a story over the last 48 hours, all you read is NRL spokesperson. Yes. Who the hell is the NRL spokesperson? What's his name? Who is he?
0: Yeah.
26: I mean, why is it not Peter Valandis? Why is it not the chief executive? We've got a chief executive who's on his way to Tennis Australia.
0: Yeah.
26: Now, he's been here through all this. I wonder what the Board of Tennis Australia are waiting on.
0: Yeah, Andrew Abdo, you're invited to come on this program and explain to fans why it's okay to have Ashley Klein officiating in Melbourne tomorrow night.
26: Yeah, look, I think he should stand down. I think he should stand down.
0: Klein.
26: Can you imagine walking out to do a State of Origin match over previous years knowing that you've lost $400,000, $500,000?
0: Yeah.
26: I mean, how do you just totally eradicate that off you? Thoughts.
0: Graham, thank you very much for coming in, mate. Appreciate that. Jane is on the line, wants to talk about Ashley Avis and Brumbies. Go ahead, Jane.
1: Oh, yeah. Hi. Thanks for taking my call. I just wanted to say it was good listening to Ashley. She gave a better understanding about the Brumbies. I hope she can help.
0: Well, I hope she sticks at it, even though she's got this 7-day ban, which no doubt

0: back to my real job in the United States, so she leaves the area. This has been intentional.
1: And also, she raised a good point on how many Brumbies are there.
0: Yeah, because the numbers are just wildly exaggerated. That's the problem. And that has allowed the government to get away with this cull. Jane, thank you very much for that. I've got plenty more callers and listeners who want to talk about the Brumbies. I will take your calls after the news. But I tell you what, a dramatic period at the Kosciuszko National Park yesterday, and the way they handled her extraction from the park was obscene.
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3: Colby, Richmond Road busy at times in both directions, and Newport building material on Barrenjoey Road, lane 1 closed northbound at Robertson Road. 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I'm Ian Wallace with latest traffic on 2SM 1269.
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11: Good morning, I'm Diane Coveney-Garland. The federal government hasn't ruled out extending the cut to the fuel excise. Rhys Sullivan reports.
12: Despite a treaty ending the conflict between Iran and the United States to be signed in Switzerland on Friday, it may be weeks before fuel prices stabilise, even with a reopened Strait of Hormuz. This has placed some pressure on the government, who must make a decision on whether or not it extends the cut of over half of the excise before it expires on June 30. Finance Minister Katie Gallagher told Channel 7 the matter is under active consideration, highlighting Prime Minister Anthony Albanese yesterday declaring the government would make a call on the rebate within the next week. She adds fuel prices have come down quite a bit in most capital cities since the cut was passed in April, and in some places are below where they were at the beginning of the war. At Parliament House, Canberra, Rhys Sullivan, Super Radio Network News.
11: A protester has been banned from Kosciuszko National Park for filming the Brumby Cull. Filmmaker Ashley Avis has travelled from the United States to the Snowy Mountains and is now barred from entering.

0: entering the park for 7 days after using her phone to document the controversial program. She's told Chris Smith it won't stop her opposition to it.
1: This is 2026. How is anyone engaging in such an antiquated practice and turning a blind eye to the suffering of these creatures and somehow saying that it's humane management?
0: The victim of a shark attack in Sydney's East remains in a critical but stable condition in hospital. 35-year-old Leah Stewart has had one of her arms amputated and will require more surgeries after the incident at Coogee on Saturday. A GoFundMe has been set up and already raised $250,000 to help Ms. Stewart and her family. An off-duty police officer has been charged after allegedly being clocked doing 200 kilometres an hour in an 80-kilometre zone in Sydney's southwest. He was stopped by police on Camden Valley Way, Gregory Hills, just before 8:45 last night. The 22-year-old male constable underwent roadside breath and drug testing and returned negative results. He'll appear in court next month. Fire and Rescue and New South Wales Police are at the scene of a building site where scaffolding has come away from a wall in Sydney's northern beaches. The incident happened at the intersection of Barrenjoey Road and Robertson Road in Newport. There will be some delays for traffic as the situation is rectified. A teenager's been charged after police allegedly uncovered a firearm after the boy's motorbike became bogged in northwestern New South Wales. Officers stopped to talk to the 16-year-old boy in Narrabri on Saturday night because he wasn't wearing a helmet. He was carrying a loaded homemade gun and ammunition. He's been charged and granted bail to face a children's court today. And a bus has plunged into a ravine in Ethiopia, killing at least 28 people. In sport, the Penrith Panthers' Casey McLean's been injured and will miss Game 2 of Origin. He recovered from an ankle injury to be named in the Blue squad, but suffered a quad injury at training. The Roosters' Hugo Savala and Reece Foley have been ruled out of the team for this weekend's game against the Cronulla Sharks. They both suffered head knocks during the game against the Dolphins on Friday night and are under concussion protocols. Fremantle's Caleb Sarong is moving closer to a return after being out for 3 games with a calf injury. Coach Justin Longmuir says the bye means he's had an extra week in which to recover.
2: We spoke about it a little bit before the bye, but yeah, ever since they've been back, they've been keen to get back into it. And I know the beauty about our bye is it's a little bit shorter as well, so there's no messing around. We need to get stuck in.
0: And Sharbel Shamoon's extended his contract with Perth Glory. In finance, the All Ordinaries is down 17 points at 9,111. One Aussie dollar, 70.71 US cents. 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Mostly sunny with light winds. We're heading for top temperatures of 22 in the city and the west. Looking further ahead, partly cloudy tomorrow. Sunny Thursday, possible showers Friday. At the moment in the city, it's 15 degrees, 12 at Bankstown, 11 at Penrith, 11 at Richmond and Windsor. That's the latest news. Now Chris Smith across Australia on 2SM.

0: All right, a few people who were on the board have jumped off the board. Please come back and talk to us about the Brumbies. I know you jumped in and had to wait some time, but it was an extended interview with Ashley Avis, and it was for a reason. I wanted to get across exactly what happened to her yesterday. I wanted to get to what she thought about the invasive species spokesperson, that clown who started to put vegetation ahead of our iconic Brumbies. And I wanted to also get a third-hand account of what happened on that road within Kosciuszko National Park. So it was an extended interview. I actually felt that we could have spoken to Ashley a lot longer. So my apologies for those who have been waiting online, but by all means, give us a call back on 13 12 69. Ken, go right ahead.
1: Yes, good morning, Chris.
0: Hi.
1: I listened to that distressing, also I can say, interview with Ashley. And it prompted me to ring and ask you, respectively, if you're wondering if you could explain to people what RSPCA, the letters, actually stand for.
0: Yes, I can do that. RSPCA. Let me make sure that I get this accurate. RSPCA stands for, hang on, just bear with me, the Royal Society for the Prevention of Cruelty to Animals.
1: There you go. That's what a joke that is. I'll never...
0: What a hypocritical name, given the fact that they signed off on what's going on in Kosciuszko National Park. How dare they?
1: Exactly. We should send off a letter to Charles, seeing we've got the Royal in front.
0: Yeah, exactly. Well, he's given it his stamp of approval. The Royal Family has been supportive of the Royal Society for the Prevention of Cruelty to Animals for decades, but I wonder whether they know that they signed off on this kind of cruelty. Not even in America have they been doing this to their Mustangs, Ken.
1: No, I know. I can't believe the government can get away with this sort of nonsense, and this Ashley goes there and, oh, you're banned for 7 days and all this rubbish. Like you said, is it China, communist Russia? Like, this is absurd, these socialists, what they do.
0: And, Ken, why can't we simply go in as a team if you need to get rid of these Brumbies, if you need to do that? Why can't you just go in as a team, round them up, lasso them or whatever, or dart them, put them on the back of a truck and take them to the knackery? Why can't you do it humanely? That's humanely. What is not humanely is to be in a chopper, for one, and two, shoot them from that chopper.
1: Yeah, but the number of times you've got to shoot some of these poor things and, you know, they drop their foals while they're still in distress. I'm really incensed. I'm glad God wouldn't let me own a gun. I tell you, I'd go down and, you know, protect the Brumbies.
0: Thank you, Ken. Thank you for your call. Phil, hi.
2: Yeah, how you going, mate?
0: Good, thank you.
2: I think this Brumby thing's an insult to every single Australian in our country, mate, and it's got to be stopped. I also think that we should get the Red Cross and the RSPCA out, all herd them all up in the mountains there and say, rightio, if you can get out to a certain point, you won't get shot like you're shooting the Brumbies.
0: Yeah. Interesting concept, Phil. Thank you very much for that. Joe in Victoria. Go ahead, Joe.
3: I just want to thank you for highlighting this issue. You have the credibility to actually bring this to the public. It's been going on for far too long. Victoria lost all the Brumbies in Barma Forest. Similar situations with ground shooters. The numbers are not there. Penny Sharp and her department need to be made accountable. And, you know, this has to stop. How can you ban free speech and journalism in Australia? We need to stop this, and I just can't thank you enough. It's affecting the mental health of so many people. It's so wrong. You know, these horses have been there for a long time. They are not doing the ecological damage that's claimed. The numbers are fabricated. If they can lie about this, what else is sharp?
0: Yeah, and when are they going to do a cull of the wild pigs? When are they going to begin the cull of the wild dogs? When are they going to begin the cull of the deer? No, it's all about the Brumby. The Brumby gets it in the head.
3: And there's also the fact that Penny Sharp, one of her advisors, is the wife of the invasive species councillor, Jack Gough. You know, like, this is a conflict of interest. It's corruption at its finest. You know, follow the trail. Where's the money involved in this? There's someone else pulling the strings.
0: All right, Jo, thank you very much for your call. We've got no evidence of corruption involved with Penny Sharp, but Jo is obviously upset about what's going on, understandably so. Bron, hi.
4: Oh, hi. Thank you for having taking my call.
0: That's okay.
4: I'm just like thousands and thousands and thousands of others that are so concerned about this cull that's happening. And when I talk to people that are sort of not aware of it and have only just come onto the subject and that, you know, what I'm trying to say, asking for this cull to just be popped. Stopped now. That's what everyone's asking, is to just bring a stop to the cull until the right people can get their heads together. And
0: yeah, can I just say, Bron, we've got a difficult line, but can I just say, this is not a cull. You know what this is? Torture.
4: Yes, I know what you're saying. This is a slaughtering, and they should stop using the word cull. And it's true, because it's a slaughter of our beautiful Brumbies. And I've ridden up there in the Snowy Mountains, and ridden with them, and it was the most amazing experience of my life. And we even got to save a yearling in a bog that we found when we were trying to cross a bog ourselves. So we all hopped off, and the men that were with us put lead ropes around his neck and pulled him out of the bog. So it was the most amazing experience of my life. And we watched him canter off to his mob off in the distance. So the wild dogs would have got him that night. So
0: when did you ride there?
4: That was probably about maybe 6 or 7 years ago.
0: Well, back about then, there were calls for a cull then because of the damage being done to the park. Could you tell when you were in the park back then that there was severe damage to vegetation in the national park?
4: No, none whatsoever. None whatsoever. I couldn't see any signs of destruction to the park by the horses.
0: Yeah.
4: By the horses at all. And it's just ridiculous that how much damage they think the horses are doing to the park up there. And we hold these Brumbies, and well, a lot of us do, we honour them. And it's just, you know, they're on our $10 note. They rode out. What was the first? And the first thing that came out of the onto the arena of the
0: opening ceremony in 2000.
4: That's right. Who come out now? The Brumbies. So now we're slaughtering them. It's just unbelievable. And and I also have a family connection to the ponies in South Australia at the Coffin Bay ponies. My great-great-grandfather was the one that introduced the Coffin Bay ponies in South Australia. And, you know, there was also problems there with them. But the Pony Society down there, they sat down with the National Parks and worked out a solution. And they have two auctions a year. And in those auctions, the ponies are trained up to a halter and a lead stage, and then they are auctioned off to the public. And this happens twice a year, and the national parks benefit from it. They get money, and so does the Pony Society. So, you know, there's a way.
0: There are other ways to deal with this, yes.
4: Yes, exactly. So, and it's just I'm so grateful to Ashley for coming straight out to Australia as soon as she found out about what was happening. And it's just unbelievable what happened to her yesterday with her being told to get out of the park. That's just ridiculous.
0: Thank you, Bron. Appreciate your call. Karen is on the line. Hi, Karen.
5: Hi, Karen. Hi, Chris.
0: Hi.
5: Me and a couple of ladies have been organising rallies in Sydney for the last couple of weeks for our heritage Brumbies, and we have another protest out the front of Parliament House today at 12 o'clock.
0: Midday today 45 minutes from now outside Parliament House in Macquarie Street?
5: Yes. We have been in front of Chris Minns' office. We have been to Penny Sharp's office. We have been protesting all over Sydney. We were in Hyde Park on Sunday. They are completely ignoring our pleas. We are mothers and we are grandmothers, and we are devastated at what they're doing to those horses.
0: Thank you, Karen. There you go. Keep me in touch with all of this, can you, Karen?
5: Yeah, and I have a good friend, Michael. He was camping out there last week, and they were trying to hunt him down, the shooters out there. He had to flee out of there.
0: When you mean hunt him down, what do you mean?
5: Yeah, like they were going to threaten to shoot him if he didn't get out of the park.
0: Hmm.
5: Yeah, so we have footage, we have pictures, and the public needs to know how criminal and corrupt this government is, and what they're doing to the Australian people is disgusting.
0: All right, Karen, thank you very much for that. Keep us in touch with these rallies, any series of rallies. I'm happy to give it notification to my audience. Mark wants to talk about the referee for tomorrow night's Origin match, Ashley Klein. Go ahead, Mark. Mark, are you with me? He's not on the line. Brian in Kyogle. Hi, Brian.
6: Hello, Chris. Thanks for taking me call. Just want to talk about the Brumbies for a minute.
0: Yeah, please.
6: All right. This is my opinion. What that film lady should do is be taking Penny Sharp's picture and Chris Minns's picture. She's an international film person, right?
0: Yeah.
6: Put it around the world and say, these people are responsible for the murder of innocent horses.
0: Yeah, I think that will be the outcome, I think, Brian, yes.
6: Right. She's also the environmental minister, isn't she?
0: Yeah.
6: Well, she's not worth a crumpet, mate, right? This could be handled a lot easier. I had a horse years ago for my kids, and it got Cropton weed poison, and it was dying of starvation. I had to put it down. An old friend of mine, all he used was a 22. We got the horse in the corral, let it settle down that day. The next day, he just come up. They know exactly where to shoot him. A 22, one little bullet, and the horse dropped dead.
0: Yeah.
6: Why haven't they done that?
0: Yeah. Why are they riding around in a helicopter scaring the bejesus out of Brumbies? That in itself is as dangerous as anything else.
6: Yeah. And, well, the other alternative, someone goes down there, go into the park, get the carcasses and dump them in Penny Sharp's house.
0: Good on you, Brian. Thank you very much. Let's go to Forbes. David, hi there.
7: Oh, Chris, how you going?
0: Very well, thank you.
7: Thanks for taking my call. I've been listening to you guys talk about this for the last couple of weeks, and the conclusion I've come to is that this is more than just cleaning up Brumbies, which we know there's other ways to control. This, to me, is just a massive flex and a massive up yours to the Australian public.
0: Yeah. Yeah. But I have a feeling that there's a little bit more behind this. I have a feeling that the very powerful Parks and Wildlife Service, whose friends are in all the left-wing green parties and in the RSPCA, etc., are mounting their own political control campaign. That's what this is about. What we want to do, they're saying to government, is what you will do, and we will exercise our power through all our other connected agencies and get our way.
7: Absolutely. They're appeasing the Greens. They know that, politically they're shot, so this is just the last-ditch effort to try and, one, rally the Greens behind them to get as many votes as they can, and two, just to stick it up the Australian public.
0: And the government knows that if you start rubbing up the Greenies, they're activists, they're loud, although they're minorities in number, they're loud. We don't want to get involved in a fight with the Green movement. We'll do as they say.
7: Oh, yeah. Well, that's been going on for years. I'm involved in the irrigation industry, and we've been taking these clowns on for 20 years with regards to water, and we know exactly how they operate. But the thing I want to really make clear to people is that the contempt and the absolute evil and cruel nature that these people are operating under, Australia needs to just take the notice of that and say, look how cruel these people actually are. This is what they think of the environment. This is what they think of us as the public. Not to mention that the money that they've pulled out of wild pig control and all the other things. I have actually compiled a list. I haven't got it in front of me right now, but there's 20-something native invasive pests. that we're trying to deal with in Australia, not to mention diseases, not to mention probably 100 weeds that we've got problems with, and they're just pulling funding out of that left, right and centre. So these guys, they claim to be environmentalists, but they're far, far from it.
0: Yeah, it's a political movement, David. Thank you very much for your call. I appreciate it. Living in Forbes, he would be very, very well aware of the green push against farming and their involvement in so many movements, political movements. They have become a political force. And I'm talking about Parks and Wildlife, RSPCA. Let's take a break. I've moved a few things on the program so I can take more of your calls because there are so many that want to have a say. I will get to those calls after this.
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9: 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Newport, they're demolishing a building. Barrenjerry Road, lane one closed northbound. That's Robertson Road. 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I'm Ian Wallace, 2SM. 1269.
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0: Just getting back to the subject of the referee, Ashley Klein, Mark has phoned through. Go ahead, Mark.
15: Chris, I could talk about Brumbies all day long. Well done on that issue.
0: Thank you.
15: So let's talk about Klein. Chris, I'll just support Graham Hughes, but I can give you more insight into this. Over the last 15 years, I turn over well over $1 million a year. I have a bookkeeper that comes in every week, and I bet only on sport. I used to be involved in racehorsing, and I didn't do well. But I only do sport, and I do it in a way which is more percentage-based, where you make 12 or 18% on a bet. That's neither here nor there. As a gambler and a major gambler, there is no way you get gambling out of your system. Number two, this guy should not referee. Number three, you can place a bet through the Bahamas, through London, through Europe, through America. You don't need to get a mate, as Graham, the captain coach, said, to go down to the TAB. You can get online anytime and a non-bet thing in Australia is irrelevant and place a bet. This guy is a gambler. He'll never get it out of his system. He probably hasn't done anything wrong and he's anything wrong in respect to corruption, but it does not stand well with anyone that bets on the game, which is most people. If you listen to Talking Sport, most people have a bet on the footy. He cannot referee. Volandis has to come out in the open, but he's a narcissist and a control-orientated person, Pete. I like him, but he is a control freak. They're going to have to sit on their sword, and this guy cannot referee tomorrow night.
0: Thank you very much. I'm not going to add to it because I couldn't agree more. There's too much conflict of interest and there's too much doubt about his integrity right now, which is why we should know more from the NRL. Why are they hiding in their little ivory tower? Why aren't we hearing a transparent view of how they handled that case? Thank you, Mark. Appreciate your call. Let's go down to Mark in Avalon. Go ahead, Mark.
16: G'day, Chris. How are you?
0: Good, thank you.
16: That's the way. Look, I just wanted to say that I was down in... I lived in Toowoomba for 23 years. I used to go up to Dedalus Gap, you know, like during the winter time, and sit with the Brumbies in the snow and just, I'd watch...
0: How hard was it to do that?
16: Not very hard at all. I just had to watch out for the stallion because, he will come down and check you out. But there was the mares, the foals, and I used to sit on this lovely rock up there by myself and just sit there for hours and just watch them. But a year and a half ago, I went up to the same spot on the mountain bike. The national parks were at the front, at the gate, up at Dedalus Gap, and they let me through, and they said, "Oh, look, there's going to be a bit of a cull." And I said, "What, Brumbies?" They went, "No deers." So I thought, okay, all right. So I rode my mountain bike up, halfway up the hill there, and I stopped. And the next minute, this helicopter just appeared out of nowhere. Bang, bang, bang, bang, bang, shooting away at these deers.
0: When's this? What year?
16: This was about 2 years ago.
0: Okay, go on, continue.
16: And it was they were banging away up there, and all I could hear... And they were very close to where I was. So I thought to myself, why didn't the National Park tell me that they were going to be shooting deers up around where and let me through on my mountain bike? I thought that was a bit strange.
0: Yeah.
16: And so I'm sitting there on the bike and I watch this chopper, like about 30 metres away from me, banging away at deers, and all I could hear was screams. Now, I heard that and I thought, how could you shoot deers, yeah, helicopter in dense bush? And then they took off, and I could just hear screams. And I was sickened by that.
0: I bet you were. What are your thoughts on the way they're killing and torturing Brumbies?
16: Terrible. I mean, I knew Elaine Mitchell. She was from Corryong, or down that way. And Elaine Mitchell wrote the seven books of the Silver Brumbie. And I knew her. I didn't know her husband, Tom Mitchell, but she is the woman from Snowy River.
0: Mm.
16: And I suggest that to all your listeners, if you really want to see, it was one of Russell Crowe's first films, if you really want to see a beautiful film on the Brumbies, watch The Silver Brumbie. It's
0: right.
16: Fantastic.
0: You just wonder what goes through the minds of the helicopter pilots and the actual shooters, Mark. What kind of cowboys are these that they would prefer to be involved in this?
16: Well, they had high-powered rifles. Yeah, I'm a shooter. I've got license and everything, but I do target shooting. And I know what they had: high-powered semi-automatic weapons hanging out of helicopters. But they did not kill the deers because when the helicopter took off, they were screaming in the bushes, and I just sat there. I was almost crying. I thought, nah, this is so wrong. Yeah, they didn't kill these deers at all, and the screams. Oh. It was sickening.
0: I bet it was. I bet it was. Yep. For some reason, the Parks and Wildlife agenda can never be questioned, can never be transparent, because they are all-powerful. Boy, oh boy, are they what? Mark, thank you very much for that. In Orange, David, hi.
17: Yeah, how are you going, Chris?
0: Good.
17: Yeah, that's it, mate. Yeah, On a lighter note, you're talking with a lady at Cat Eye. Was it yesterday?
0: Cat Eye. Someone at Cat Eye?
17: Yeah.
0: On what subject?
17: I had a population of two people or whatever.
0: No, it wasn't Cat Eye. It was another place in, this is a few days ago now, but it was being sold. The whole town was being sold.
17: Yes. On a lighter note, I reckon now the Treasurer, Bowen, and Chris Minns could move into that for...
0: We should banish them to that little town, you think?
17: Yeah.
0: Thank you, David. That's an interesting... Killarney it was, David.
17: Oh, Killarney, yeah. And they should get in a fetal position.
0: Yeah, and she corrected me and she says it's not Killarney, it's Killarney.
17: Yeah, Killarney.
0: Yeah, I remember. David, we'll send them all out to Killarney. Thank you very much. At least they'll have a job. They can buy the town for $400,000. In Kempsey, Adam...
18: Good morning, Chris. How are you?
0: Good, thank you.
18: As a shooter, I'm absolutely disgusted with the amount of bullets that they're putting into these animals because our number one rule is one shot, one kill.
0: Yeah.
18: The other thing is if they threaten people with they're going to shoot them, you're not allowed to do that because I'm going to jail and I'm going to lose my guns if I do that.
0: Yeah. Yeah. One rule for you and one rule for them.
18: It would appear so, and it's just not right. Like, I go out to the range, and I group within, like, a 20-cent group, right?
0: Yeah.
18: This guy that they've got shooting, they either need to get a new shooter or he needs to get his butt out to the range and get his eye back in because he ain't any good.
0: Yeah, that's about right, Adam. Thank you very much for that. Boy, oh, boy, have we been inundated with people's concern over these Brumbies. And I have a feeling this is a universal concern that if the government doesn't want to heed, they can forget about winning government next March. This, to me, is an elevated issue that the Premier may be underestimating at his own peril. I've also had a stack of emails from people saying, can I please play that song again, Tell the Wind How the Brumbies Fall. I will get hold of that and play it for you within the next 10 minutes.
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9: Campbelltown to breakdown, Campbelltown Road, southbound approaching Queen Street. Now, Seven Hills, across Prospect Highway at Wall Park Avenue. 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Investing carries risk. I'm Ian Wallace with latest traffic on 2SM 1269.
14: State of Origin, the rivalry without rival, adds another chapter in 2026.
19: Flicked it out. Walker. Oh, easy. Flegler.
14: Can Queensland win game two and force a decider? Or will New South Wales seal the series in Melbourne?
19: Hamiso. Oh, Teddy. Tedesco's got it!
14: The battle for state supremacy resumes Wednesday, June 17. Join Origin Live for all the game to action at the MCG from 7 p.m.
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0: An update, please, Diane.
25: Thank you, Chris. A man has been caught illegally hunting in the Kosciuszko National Park. It's not clear what he was targeting. The opposition is calling for common sense when it comes to the cost of living. Spending could be up ahead of the end of the financial year, and Iran and New Zealand won all in their World Cup clash. We'll have those stories and more at the top of the hour.
0: Good on you. Thank you for that, Diane. Interesting, isn't it? Judith, hi there.
26: Yes, hi.
0: Hi. What have you got to say, Judith?
26: Well, you know, we're just very angry because my husband was actually horse floating the wild brumbies out of the national parks and getting them homes. And
0: when was this?
26: Well, no, national parks, actually. He had all the records. He's retired. All the records of every Brumbies that he got out of the parks, and we just threw them away because national parks couldn't have cared a less.
0: That was his experience, was it?
26: That was his experience. He was housing them, getting them new homes. They were in being loaded, wild Brumbies from down on the coast were being loaded successfully into horse floats. They no way have any fear. They weren't evil horses. They were just placid, beautiful horses, and they were rehomed. People couldn't get enough of them.
0: Why couldn't we do that now?
26: Why couldn't we just give the boys the pill and let them, if there's too many down there, just let them die out naturally? Don't force the situation. And shooting from a helicopter. There's been times here when they've done culling from a helicopter, and it isn't pleasant because there's no going down on the ground to check any kills that have half shot, half this. You know, there's been a lot of unsuccessful horse culling that has happened here that you don't hear about. As I said, my husband knows a lot about it, and it's sad. It's sad. These horses don't deserve to be shot.
0: No.
26: Definitely not.
0: Judith, thank you very much for your call.
26: Yes, thank you.

0: Jack, good morning.
1: Morning, Chris. How are you, mate?
0: Good, thank you.
1: Mate, I just thought I'd give a call. I don't know much about the Brumbies or too much about down that way, but I do know a bit about aerial shooting.
0: Yeah.
1: And we use it a fair bit up here at Northwest New South Wales, just sort of cull the pig numbers. And around here, it's fairly humane.
0: Why is it humane? It's easy to get a shot on target?
1: It's a lot easier to get the shot. So I know the bloke personally who does it around this area. He's an ex-sniper in the Australian Forces.
0: Well, why are we hearing eyewitness reports of 15 shots being fired at these Brumbies?
1: I don't know about that. I know 1 to 2 shot around here for pigs, and usually we are on ground and finish them off.
0: You know, I said to a caller yesterday that I thought dogs and horses are superior and are respected far greater than all the other animals in this country. And I just think that it's one thing to go and do this to pigs. It's another thing to do it to Brumbies.
1: Definitely. I respect horses. I love horses. They're great things. We have two on our farm. And, I don't agree with them culling Brumbies so much, but I do agree with aerial shoots because it is the only way to sort of cull the large numbers.
0: Why can't we round some of these herds up and take them away?
1: I can only assume it's about the amount of money it would probably cost. I don't know what it would cost to sort of round all the Brumbies up and try and get them out. I know that aerial shoots are roughly about $1,000 an hour.
0: Yeah. Well, the way this is going and the kind of sentiment that the public is expressing, I have a feeling you could do it for free.
1: Oh, I believe so. I believe there'd be a fair few people throw their hand up and go, hey, yep, I'll go in there and I'll help. But they are wild animals and you can't have any Joe Blow going in there.
0: Yeah, understand all of that. Thank you very much for your call. Appreciate it. Bob, go ahead.
2: Hello, Chris.
0: Hi there.
2: I'd just like to try and find out who's the mob that's doing all this shooting. Who are they? And we might be able to put a bit of pressure back upon them, you know.
0: Yeah, that's interesting. Let me go and search for the answer to that, because these are clearly cowboys that don't mind shooting Brumbies through the head from the sky, and that takes a certain personality.
2: Yeah, well, I was just saying, like, they must have other work that they do. And when the people get to know their names and everything, they might say, well, you know, yous have been doing this sort of stuff. We don't want to, you know yous no more.
0: That's interesting. That's not a bad way to protest what's going on, Bob. Thank you very much for your call.

0: 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I'll be speaking to the composer of that song on the program tomorrow.
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2: Newport building material on Barangaroo Road, which is closed northbound at Seaview Avenue. Campbelltown to crash Campbelltown Road southbound approaching Queen Street. The M2 clear east and westbound. The M7 M12 interchange is now open, connecting Western Sydney to the wider motorway network. 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
9: News, information and entertainment. This is

As I said a little earlier in the program, Australian Crawl are teaming up with Men at Work for an 80s reunion tour. How good is this? It's on the red hot summer bill. If I get some more information about ticket sales and dates, etc., I'll let you know. But this is great news. I played a little bit of Men at Work earlier. I haven't played any Australian Crawl. I've got to do that.

I'll leave you with Ozzy Crawl, James Rain, teaming up with Men at Work for that fantastic concert series. We'll be back to do it again tomorrow at the same time. I look forward to your company then on the Castle of Common Sense.

0: Arnie Gomez with their family fiesta, two regular burritos or bowls, two kids' mains, family fries, four drinks, and two chipotle mayos from just $54. I'm Ian Wallace, 2SM 1269.
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3: 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I'm meeting new Nightliners. 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

0: In this bulletin, a crackdown on violent crime in New South Wales under a coalition government. Concerns about the changes to negative gearing and CGT, and in sport, the World Cup, the latest. Good afternoon, I'm Diane Coveney-Garland. Australian super funds are being urged to do their bit and invest in renewable energy. New figures show the country's top 30 funds have invested around 4% of the renewable energy capacity needed to meet the mandated 2030 climate goals. Brett Morgan from Market Forces says overseas investors are doing more than those locally.
1: There are some policy barriers to investing more in Australian renewable energy projects, but it's actually shocking that Canadian pension funds direct investments in Australian renewable energy since 2020 outstrips super funds investments in those projects.
0: Prime Minister Anthony Albanese says no decision's been made on the fuel excise. The government's considering extending the cut beyond the end of the month, as well as other cost of living relief for Australians. But the PM says he wants to see the Iran-US peace deal signed before making any big moves.
2: We'll give consideration to those matters. The peace deal in the Middle East, we welcome. We welcome the fact that the MOU has now been signed, but the signing of the agreement will take place in Switzerland on Friday. We want to see this hold.
0: The Reserve Bank is just hours away from making a rates decision. The Federal Opposition's Melissa McIntosh has told Chris Smith nothing should be done by the federal government, which drives inflation up.
3: And the government's going to have to be really careful with this one. We're on a tightrope here, and I think people are probably not

0: celebrating if interest rates remain on hold, but like fuel, like let's not tip over the scales yet.
1: The RBA is expected to hit pause on a rate rise today. William Buck, Chief Economist Bessa Deda, says she believes we've hit the peak of inflation.
2: We do see the threshold for another rate rise as pretty high now, and the likelihood is that the cash rate has now peaked at 4.35% and that the next move will be a cut next year.
1: One of the nation's peak welfare bodies is calling for all federal parties to help pass Labor's CGT discount and negative gearing reforms. Those changes could help improve housing affordability. Australian Council of Social Service Acting CEO Edwina McDonald says urgent reforms are needed.
3: We really just think we need to look at, you know, what's fair and what's equitable. And at the moment, we know that we've got, you know, an investor on $200,000 a year will pay 23.5% tax on the gains that they get from shares and property. But a care worker on $70,000 is going to be paying 30% on the next dollar that they earn. And it's simply not justifiable, and it needs to be fixed.
1: The New South Wales Coalition's vowed to crack down on middlemen hiring children for violent crimes. Opposition leader Kelly Sloan says it would be easier for police to catch those advertising for people to carry out these contracted jobs under a coalition government. Shadow Attorney General Damien Tudehope says the current system isn't working.
4: Violence brokers have been used by organised crime kingpins for the purpose of carrying out things like firebombings, shootings, and a spate of violent activity in New South Wales. And we say the proposal is to go after the violence brokers.
1: A business has been damaged by fire in Sydney's inner west. Patrick Morrow reports.
5: Emergency services were called to Concord Road, Concord West, just before 11:10 last night after a beauty clinic was engulfed by flames. Officers found a number of improvised explosive devices were detonated outside the business, causing damage to the front of the building. It's not clear whether the salon was the target of the attack. In Sydney, Patrick Morrow, Super Radio Network News.
1: Police have charged a man with drug offences in the Bayside suburbs of Brisbane. A search warrant was executed in Cleveland earlier this month, and police seized 17 cannabis plants along with bags of drugs as well. A 51-year-old man has been arrested and charged following the operation. He's been granted conditional bail and will face court on July 7. A teenager will appear in court today, charged over the alleged theft of a vehicle in central west New South Wales. Police found a 13-year-old boy at the scene of a crash in Millthorpe yesterday afternoon. Passers-by helped the boy out of the vehicle, which had rolled. It had allegedly been stolen from a property in Orange yesterday. The boy has been refused bail to face a children's court today. World-leading criminology experts are facing the CFMEU Commission of Inquiry in Queensland. Counsel assisting Andrew Marr will lead evidence into the inquiry's next theme, which is financial misconduct. Shark attack victim Leah Stewart has had one of her arms amputated. The 35-year-old woman was attacked by a large shark while swimming at Coogee Beach in Sydney's east on Saturday. She's already undergone multiple surgeries and has a long recovery ahead of her. The consumer watchdog is taking a burger chain Grilled to task. The company's Tree Tuesday promotion was run between January 2021 and April 2024, with $1 from every burger purchased donated towards the planting of trees. But the ACCC alleges customers were misled about the extent of the donations to be made. There were a number of conditions which had to be satisfied before the money was put towards the environmental cause. A baby boy has been reunited with his mother after the car he was in was stolen in North Queensland. The vehicle was parked in the driveway of a Garbutt home yesterday afternoon as the owner was cleaning it when two men got into the vehicle and drove off. The two-month-old baby boy was in his car seat at the time. The offenders stopped a short time later and placed the infant and car seat onto the footpath and returning the woman's mobile phone. The SUV was later found dumped while the car thieves have been located. A large humpback whale has been freed after getting tangled in trailing lines on the New South Wales south coast. A specialist team removed 46 metres of trailing line, two buoys and 13 kilograms of seaweed from the whale. Teams were alerted to the creature's fate and worked to free it on Saturday. Police have charged a man with multiple offences following an investigation into illegal hunting in southern New South Wales. The 31-year-old was arrested and charged after a multi-agency investigation. He's accused of entering areas of Kosciuszko National Park, which are closed to members of the public, and changing the number plates on his vehicle in a bid to avoid being identified. He's been issued with a court attendance notice to appear at Tumbarumba Local Court in August. In sport, the New South Wales Blues captain's call is being held in Melbourne. The Blues are getting ready to line up against the Maroons tomorrow night in Game 2 of the Origin Series. New South Wales are leading the series 1-0. Mitch Moses says he's doing well and will be playing.
6: The hamstring was a scratch on my hemi, so it's just a bit disappointing, but it is what it is.
1: The GWS Giants' Phil Callaghan has been fined for striking. Those charges stem from the clash against St Kilda over the weekend. And back on the Origin News, Maroons enforcer Tino Fasoa-Malawi will still play for the Maroons despite losing his father. He'll be playing for his dad, who has died after a long illness. West's Tigers Patrick Herbert and Alex Seafarth have both been charged with dangerous contact. They'll both be fined $3,000 with an early guilty plea, while teammate Jerome Luai has been charged with a careless high tackle. The Sydney Swans midfielder Isaac Heaney is in second place in the AFL-CA Champion Player of the Year award polling. He received 10 votes following the win over Port Adelaide. Proposed changes to the Big Bash League are still being discussed. A self-determination model for private investment will be introduced to the game, with the six state chairs agreeing to the concept subject to a number of conditions. At the World Cup, Cape Verde held Spain to a nil-all draw. Belgium and Egypt drew 1-1. Now turning to finance, the All Ords is down 39 and one Aussie dollar 70.66 US cents. 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Mostly sunny with light winds, partly cloudy tomorrow with temperatures ranging from 13 to 22 in the city, 10 to 22 in the west. Looking ahead, sunny Thursday, showers possible Friday and Saturday. Right now in the city, 20 degrees, 19 at Bankstown, 18 at Richmond and 16 at Penrith. That's the latest news. I'm Diane Coveney-Garland.
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8: Yes, very special hello to you. I hope you're feeling well today, making our way through a Tuesday. It's Dave Cochran pulling up a chair in for Brent Bultitude. He's off today, a medical appointment, so we wish him all the best with that. Fingers crossed he's back behind the microphone here for you tomorrow. Today, I've got the open line. Looking forward to hearing what your thoughts are on the number 13 12 69. That is my number. Now, the topic I wanted to lead off with today and get your thoughts on this is the state of cigarette smoking in Australia, where we're at the moment with what's going on, because there's a huge black market out there of sales and there's some major issues happening with what's going on with smoking in Australia. The first thing we need to establish before we go too much further is it is legal just like drinking alcohol, it's legal cigarette smoking in Australia. We also know that it is a habit. So for some people, it's hard to break the habit, near impossible for some people to break. So it is a habit. We also know we have a cost of living crisis on. So people are looking at still maintaining their lifestyle, maintaining their living, but also meeting that habit, meeting the cigarettes. We now know that retail costing of cigarettes can be anything from $40 a packet to maybe over $80 a packet. So when you have that cost of living crisis going on, you're trying to meet your habit, you're trying to buy cigarettes, and they're coming at it at that amount of money, and you might need one packet a day. You do that over 7 days a week. There's the mathematics. It's not real hard to work out. That's quite expensive. And if there is an alternative out there which is cheaper, you will probably look for the alternative. And the alternative seems to be the black market, where these cigarettes are on sale for a quarter of the price of what you're paying for a retail amount of cigarettes. You know, sometimes even less than that. So it is becoming a huge problem in Australia. Some people have weighed in on it. Here's one I wanted to share with you. And I want to find out your thoughts about it today, if you'd like to join me on the open line. And let me know what you think we need to do or how they need to address what the issue is with this. Now, Pauline Hanson has called for the tobacco excise to be slashed in order to cut the supply of black market cigarettes to thugs and criminals. She says, what a stupid thing the government has done in constantly raising the excise tax on tobacco. And it's going up again in September, she said. She says, cut the excise tax. Cut the guts right out of it so you don't give them an industry out there for these. Miss Hanson says, lowering the excise would help to rein in Australia's rampant black market. She says, you have to, because it's becoming a business out there, and that's why all these thugs and criminals are out there, because it's worth money to them. You cut their supply, she said. Also, she's claiming the Australian Border Force was not performing sufficient checks at the border, only examining one container out of every 100 coming into the country. Now, the government doesn't want to address it because of the amount of money they were getting out of the tobacco tax, she says, which, she says, is around $17 billion. She says it's just that money that they're not making that anymore. Now, not only Pauline, also the New South Wales Premier, Chris Minns, he's weighed in on it, calling to lower the tobacco tax, claiming the eye-watering high excise was fueling crime in the state. In a departure from his Labor colleagues, Mr. Minns says information from police has led him to believe a recent crime wave was being driven by gangs fighting to control the tobacco black market. He says, I do think it's involved because when you've got a black market, illicit players in that marketplace will take advantage of it. Cigarettes are cheaper today on the black market than they've been for a few decades, he said, which is the exact opposite of the intention of that tax. Now, Mr. Minns' comments further ratcheted up the pressure on Anthony Albanese to lower the excise, but the Prime Minister has showed no signs of backing down. We are taking the strongest action that has ever been taken against the illicit tobacco trade, and we will continue to do so, is what the Prime Minister says. Now, the average price for a legal pack of 20 cigarettes is now more than $40, with each individual cigarette slapped with a $1.5 federal excise and automatic hikes in both March and September each year. Meanwhile, an illegal pack of cigarettes sells for $12 or less. $12 or less. And firebombings have become a regular occurrence at tobacco stores across the country as gangs are battling for control over the lucrative trade. Now, early this month, the Australian Bureau of Statistics, the ABS, they estimated that 80% of cigarettes, 80% and other nicotine products consumed in Australia in 2025 were illegal. And while overall smoking rates were down from the early 2000s, the damning ABS analysis found nicotine consumption had increased almost 40% between 2017 and 2025. Now, we all know the health implications of cigarette smoking. We've learnt this through years. It's been banned on television, advertising, billboards since the mid-70s. We know the links between nicotine, cigarette smoking. We know the links with heart disease, with our lungs, lung diseases, you know, respiratory issues, and ultimately, death. We do know what can happen. But it is still legal. It is something that some people find very hard to break, so it's there. So how do we deal with it? What do we do? That's what I'm asking today. Love to hear your thoughts. If you'd like to have a say, I'm only a phone call away on the open line. Give me a call. Let me know what you think. 13 12 69 is the number across the Super Radio Network.
7: 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Sydney traffic.
9: In Horsley Park, there is emergency roadworks happening on Wargrove Road, southbound, approaching Red Main Road, and Mount Druitt, also emergency roadworks. One of three eastbound lanes is closed, the Great Western Highway, just past Carlisle Avenue. 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I'm Jace Flaxman with the latest traffic on 2SM 1269.
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17: Let's find out what you would like to say today. Sib's with me. G'day, Sib.
18: G'day, Dave. I was listening to that story there about the illegal cigarettes and Pauline Hanson's idea.
17: Yes.
18: I think that's probably worthwhile looking at. I mean, as far as I understand it, smoking is still legal.
17: Yeah, it is.
18: Despite the fact that we've tried to tax it and regulate it out of existence. And I don't know how well that approach has worked because people are still enjoying a cigarette and they're still going for the illegal ones.
17: That's right. So what do we do? How's the best way to tackle this? What do you think?
18: Well, that's an interesting question. I think Pauline's idea is an idea worth at least discussing and looking at. But I do think we need to at least close down some of these illegal things or illegal shops that open. I mean, mind you, the authorities have been trying to do that, and as soon as you close one, another one appears.
17: Yeah,
18: they just appear like Topsy. So, you know, I guess I've got to keep doing that.
17: The key seems to be this, Siv. This is it, okay? And we mentioned the cost of living, which we've got a crisis of at the moment. People only have so many dollars. Things are rising in price amongst us. So you're trying to stretch your dollar as far as you can. Now, you weigh into that you have a cigarette-smoking habit. You know, you need to have it. You can't break out of it. So you're looking to meet your habit, as I said, but you're thinking to yourself, what am I going to do for dollars?
18: $30 a pack for the legal cigarettes or whatever they are.
17: That's the option when you've got a chance to buy them for $12 or under. Yeah.
18: You're going to pay $15 for the, backdoor cigarettes.
17: You're going to look, in a cost of living crisis, you are going to look for the best option for you, which is the cheapest option, isn't it?
18: Yeah, that's right. I don't know how much an actual pack these. It's more than, I said $30, probably way more than that.
17: Oh, yeah.
18: With excise, way more than that.
17: Yeah.
18: I just use that as a round figure. But, I mean, that's the point. That's the point. And you see, I think the government have contributed to this by trying to make things go up to the point of almost ridiculousness. And they've sort of fed this market. They've fed this black market.
17: It's an interesting one because for the government, you can see them saying, smoking bad, must stop smoking, everything we can to stop it. But hang on a second, ooh, we get a lot of money out of that, don't we? That excise is
18: well,
17: nice.
18: Well, that's why neither side of politics will touch it. No one is, like, neither side's going to do anything about, reducing the excise or any of that stuff. Because, yes, that's exactly right. They're making a little tiny bit out of it, and they're going to do what they can to keep making their little tiny bit. So it's a debate that's going to go on and on and on and not be solved. Good to talk to you, Dave.
17: It's an interesting one, Siv. We'll find out what others say today. If they wish to comment on it, they can do that by giving me a call on the open line. The number is 13 12 69. Just like Siv's done, you can give me a call. I'd love to hear your thoughts throughout the afternoon across the Super Radio Network.

0: It was right in the heart of the disco period of the 70s. Candy Staton and Young Hearts Run Free. Wow. Yeah, she came out of the New York disco scene and the mirror ball was shining, I can tell you that much. One hit wonder, Candy Staton, Young Hearts Run Free. It is nice to have you with us. It's Dave Cochran. If you're wondering, where's Brent? Well, he's had a doctor's appointment, so he's away for that. But we're hoping all goes well and he's back in the chair and behind the microphone with his normal segments, normal guests that he has. We'll have that lined up for you from him. We hope all going well with that tomorrow. Until then, I've got the open line. Love to hear from you. The number is 13 12 69 if you'd like to have your say right across the country. I've got the latest news. We'll do an update of that from the 2SM news desk after this on the Super Radio Network.
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2: In Greystanes, there has been a bad truck crash. Greystanes Road between Watkin Tech Parade and Marylands Road. Road is closed in both directions. And in Newport, Barrenjoey Road, building material on the road between Seaview Avenue and Coles Parade. 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I'm Jace Flaxman with the latest traffic on 2SM 1269.
3: G'day, this is Tim Webster. I'm keen to get your support for the GoFundMe fundraiser for Leah Stewart, who is currently recovering in hospital with horrific critical injuries after that shark attack.
4: 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Pause it for me?
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0: Good afternoon, I'm Benjamin Smith. The Australian Federal Police are investigating alleged assault claims by Gaza flotilla activists against Israeli forces. Four of the Australian activists who were detained have met with Australian Foreign Minister Penny Wong. A spokesperson from Israel's embassy says there was no credible evidence to back the claims of kidnapping, abuse, rape and torture. An NDIS support worker has been jailed for sexually assaulting two females in his care. Trevor Noel Much was sentenced in Maroochydore District Court to 6 years in prison, but will be eligible for parole in 2027. The victims include a 15-year-old girl who is partially blind and a 22-year-old with an intellectual disability. He has also been banned from working for the NDIS for 2 years. Lincraft has announced it is closing all stores across Australia and New Zealand after 80 years. The business will become solely online with no physical outlets. The organisation thanked its members and customers for their support. Australians affected by incontinence are being encouraged to stop suffering in silence. 15,000 inquiries were made to a national helpline last year alone. The CEO of Continence Health Australia, Jim Cooper, says it's often treatable or even curable.
1: Continence is control of your bladder and your bowel, and if you can't control it and you have leaks, this is what we call incontinence. It's a very big issue in Australia. There's over 7 million people who are affected each year by incontinence. That's a quarter of the Australian population. And as the Australian population is ageing into the 2030s, that prevalence is going to go up.
0: US Vice President J.D. Vance has called the ceasefire deal with Iran a win-win for the American people. Vance says the Strait of Hormuz opens immediately and ensures that Iran will never have a nuclear weapon. Vance will attend the talks in Switzerland. Eight people have been killed after a US Air Force B-52 bomber crashed after taking off from the Edwards Air Force Base in the US state of California. The crash sent up a huge plume of black smoke into the air. The airfield has been closed with inbound aircraft diverted. In sport, the Roosters' Hugo Savala and Reece Foley have been ruled out of the team for this weekend's game against the Sharks. They both suffered head knocks and are under the concussion protocols. The duo will be eligible to return for the Round 17 clash against the Broncos. In finance, the All Ordinaries is down 48 points at 9,080. One Australian dollar is buying 70.58 US cents. 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
2: Sunny with light winds, partly cloudy tomorrow with temperatures ranging from 13 to 22 degrees in the city, 10 to 22 in the west. Looking further ahead, mostly sunny on Thursday, partly cloudy on Friday and Saturday. At the moment in the city, it's 21 degrees, Bankstown 20, Penrith 18 and Richmond 20. That's the latest news. I'm Benjamin Smear.
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4: There we are, completely up to date with the latest in news. Thank you. We'll check in on that for you again in about 26 minutes from now. Let's continue with the open line. We're finding out what you would like to say today by giving us a call on 13 1269. Carlos is there. Hello, Carlos.
5: Hello, Dave. How are you, mate?
4: Very good. Thanks for calling. What's on your mind there, Carlos?
5: Okay. I type opinionated shows from Sky at night, and mm-hmm. one of them's called The Late Debate.
4: Right.
5: And they brought up the figures of the, you've mentioned this afternoon.
4: Yeah.
5: Normal cigarettes, $50.
4: Yep.
5: Those
4: black market ones coming in at 12 or under that.
5: 12, 15.
4: Yeah.
5: Yep. Now, what they said was the statistics prove smoking has gone up. Right?
4: The right.
5: People taking up smoking, but it's the illicit cigarettes.
4: Okay.
5: And the revenue, memory like a sieve, it appears it's about a third of the tax. We'll say $9 million is $1 billion in tax of cigarettes, is now dropped by over a third because they're not getting the revenue. So, yes, they might say it's good, and I'm not a smoker, so I'm lucky.
4: Mm-hmm.
5: But I know people who swapped over to the illegal or illicit cigarettes, and good luck to them. You know, but until the government gets its head out of the sand like an ostrich. And I used to be in retail.
4: Yeah.
5: And you would drop the price by X amount. Your profit would go on that down, but your volume of profit went up.
4: The interesting thing is this, Carlos. In any other product, any other thing in the world that you could think of, you'd probably try to do some kind of reduction or minimization in the costing to bring them closer together. But you don't want to be seen to be encouraging smoking, do you? No. You don't want to be seen to do that because we know the health implications. So we know that. So that's probably not a good thing to turn around and say, right, we've got to drop the price of cigarettes there. You don't want to do that. Are they able to control the black market? I don't think they've got control over that. They're popping up left, right and centre. These cigarettes are making their way in the country from Southeast Asia and all over the place. And, yes, they are considerably cheaper.
5: And vapes, Dave, you know, they said, oh, you got to go to the chemist to get... But, mate, as I said, I see young people vaping and they wouldn't have to go to the chemist or doctor.
4: Yeah.
5: Anyway, the second one I said to you, I've got a mate in Victoria.
4: Yes.
5: And they down there at the moment, in a bottle of Bundy rum, it's about 60 cents, 65% tax on the bottle.
4: Right.
5: And they said down there in Victoria, all these shops are starting to sell illicit alcohol, and the authorities are saying it's the alcohol police. They're saying, no, it's the federal, the normal police, and they're going round and round in circles.
4: Mm.
5: And instead of, say, $69 for a bottle of Bundy, you can pick it up for about $45. So the same thing.
4: Yeah.
5: I don't think, I haven't heard Pauline Hanson's thing on the cigarettes.
4: Yep.
5: But I just don't understand why the government just goes and go hard. Really, if they're serious... Go hard, okay, you might lose a little bit of revenue, but you're going to get it back because if they cut the illicit stuff out, people have to buy
4: it. But how do they do that, Carlos? How do you go hard against it, as you say? How do you do that?
5: Very easy, Dave. You go into a shop and say an undercover policeman buys a packet of illicit cigarettes.
4: Mm.
5: You say to the owner and the... That, right, everything in the shop's confiscated. You've got, if you haven't have money, you get an extra, we'll say, 18 months jail and no bail or parole.
4: Mm.
5: If you want to be serious, right?
4: Okay.
5: And instead of going in and the fella says, oh, but my poor old great-great-grandmother had ingrown toenails and they let him out in bail. So go hard. Yes, it might upset the libertarians, but...
4: Yeah.
5: If they just fluff around the edges, Dave, you're just going to keep, people are just going to keep going and keep going. And as I said in one interview on one of the news a while ago, they closed down a shop in North Ryde in Sydney. And then four blocks down, the same people opened the same shop.
4: Mm. Well, look, I wonder, Carlos, I wonder whether it is jail time. Is that what you've got to look at? As you say, if you come down hard, if you've opened up one of these tobacconists or one of these stores, gift stores that happens to deal in cigarettes too, and you are found to have, you know, illicit cigarettes there, black market cigarettes that you're dealing, if then you do shut down the store and then 6 months later you pop up and you do another one, is the serious message then, right, that's it, you didn't learn the first time, now you're getting jail time. You get 18 months, you get 2 years in jail for doing that. And when you come out again, you're never to have the responsibility opening up a retail store again. Do we have to send a strong message like that or something like that to these people? Because it seems to be that they're trying to be one step ahead of the police and trying to be one step ahead in that they'll open one, it'll shut down. Then they pop up in another suburb with another name. There's something needs to be done. I wonder what you think. We've heard from Carlos. Our number's 13 12 69. It's the open line this afternoon.

0: Sydney's 2SM, Newcastle's 2HD, and across the Super Radio Network. It's raining again. It's the sounds of Supertramp from 1982. We're talking to you on the open line. I've got Brian with me. G'day, Brian.
1: G'day, mate. I'm just talking with a bit of authority here because I've smoked all my life.
0: Well, you've been right through it then. You know all that's happened.
1: Well, the government can solve the problem easy, mate.
0: How do we do that?
1: Drop the cigarette bag exercise
0: yes.
1: down to 10%.
0: Right, drop that down, yep.
1: That'll take the crime out of it. They'll save millions by having law enforcement just, you know, instead of shutting people down, maybe they could turn them into legal tobacconists, right? Now, the only ones that are going to get punished, that guy reckons lock them all up and et cetera, et cetera. Well, he might as well lock me up too then. Because I'm a smoker, I go to the illegal market because I can buy a pack of smokes that'll cost me $60 at IGA for $10.
0: We're not saying lock up the smokers. We're saying the people that provide them. So, you know, they open up one of these stores and then they start selling. If they get caught and, you know, they confiscate all of them, then if they reopen again, that's when you throw the book at them.
1: The only ones they're punishing is us. Because then we have to run around trying to find another tobacconist that's going to sell us our smokes cheap.
0: Yeah.
1: They're not punishing the crooks because, as you said, they can open up down the road.
0: Yeah, they will.
1: They're punishing us, mate.
0: Yeah.
1: If the government cut the exercise, they'd find they'd all come back to IGA. They'd all come back to Woolworths. And they'd save millions on the law enforcement trying to enforce this. They started this Pandora's box, and that's the quickest and simplest way for them to finish it. Because the only ones they're punishing by shutting down all these little cheap tobacconists is us poor folks, mate.
0: Yeah. Brian, can I ask you a question which is a sidestep on what we're talking about? These cigarettes that you're buying for under $15, the ones from the black market, quality-wise, from someone who's been a smoker in your life, what's the difference?
1: I smoke Marlboro Red, made in the USA, mate, right?
0: Yeah.
1: The proper Marlboro, the real one, the red packet, right?
0: Yep.
1: I pay $10 a pack for them.
0: Okay.
1: I can't even get them at IGA. And guess what? If I'm going to smoke, I try to smoke the best. I don't smoke this Chinese crap.
0: Right,
1: I try to smoke always made in the USA.
0: Okay.
1: There's also Marlboros made under license in Switzerland. They're about $8 a packet, maybe $12, depending on the tobacconist, right?
0: Okay.
1: But it's like this. It's pure economics. $1,000.
0: Well, it is. As I said, with the cost of living crisis on, you're trying to get the dollar you can as far as you can.
1: Well, I spend $120 a fortnight, mate. That's what I allow on my cigarettes. That's 10 packets, right? That's going to last me 14 days.
0: Right.
1: Right? And then I buy 2 cartons of beer. That's another 100. I'm on a pension. So I allow myself this a fortnight. They're the only enjoyments, mate. I don't go out. I don't do anything. I read. I watch the telly, I listen to you guys, right? So the only entertainment I have is sitting on the veranda having a beer and a smoke.
0: Yeah.
1: And I don't hurt anybody.
0: No.
1: And I try to do it for as economically as I can.
0: That's what you've got to do, and that's what I think people are doing, Brian. People are looking to stretch the dollar further, and that's why it's so attractive to look towards these ones that are cheaper. You know, why are you doing that? And as you say, the dollars that you're paying out, you know, would be compounded on that if you were buying the legitimate ones from the normal retailers. So you're going for the best option you can get. Hey, thank you for giving us a call, Brian. Lovely to hear from you.
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3: Greystanes, a crash involving a truck closing southbound Greystanes Road between Watkin Trench Parade and Merrylands Road. Carlingford, a crash westbound Pennhills Road, Coleman Avenue. That's taking out lane 1. Reduce the duration of your cold this winter. 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I'm Jeff Wallace. That's our traffic on 2SM 1269.
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Enjoying lunchtime with you here for a Tuesday across the Super Radio Network with the California Girls, Summery Sound of the Beach Boys. Coming up soon, we'll check in on the latest news from the 2SM Super Radio Network news desk. 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

0: Newcastle and Hunter Valley's 2HD and the Super Radio Network. 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
1: 2SM

0: can Queensland win Game 2 and force a decider? Or will New South Wales seal the series in Melbourne?
1: Hamiso. Tedesco's got it!
0: The battle for state supremacy resumes Wednesday, June 17. Join Origin Live for all the Game 2 action at the MCG from 7 p.m.
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7: Good afternoon, I'm Tazaba Brown. A decision on whether to extend the fuel excise will be delayed until next week. The federal government was initially going to halt the excise designed to give fuel relief at the Bowser. Anthony Albanese says he will give Australians appropriate notice. William Buck, chief economist Bessadetta, says the US-Iran agreement will impact your back pocket.
8: The peace deal and reopening of the Strait of Hormuz should ease pressure on fuel prices, with global oil prices already falling sharply as supply risks unwind. That should flow through to lower petrol prices at the Bowser and take some pressure off the cost of living for Australian households.
7: The RBA board is widely expected to hold the cash rate at 4.35% this afternoon. After three hikes this year, a rate hold could provide some welcome relief. Some economists are predicting a rate rise later in the year, but some of the big four banks believe the rate hiking cycle may have come to an end for now. US Vice President J.D. Vance has indicated that nuclear inspectors will be allowed to return to Iran as part of the latest deal. The Israeli military says it has intercepted numerous rockets launched. Global oil prices have reacted to the deal, falling in the hope of an end to the global energy crisis. Former SAS soldier Ben Robert Smith is in Sydney facing court today. Mr. Robert Smith has applied to the court to vary his strict bail conditions. It's to allow him to move house and spend more time with his two teenage daughters. Calls to end the culling of wild horses in Kosciuszko National Park are growing louder. Critics continue to dispute the government's population estimates deemed biologically impossible by experts. Australian surfing champion and musician Billy February is joining a rising chorus demanding the government halt the cull and review its data.
9: These are icons of our country, and done properly, we could have a Brumby Centre up there where we can have a restaurant, cafe, camping grounds. It would bring more tourists in from around the world to see the Brumbies. We'd have ones there, riding classes, school children would come up there, stay in the camps, learn about Mount Kosciuszko.
7: The Climate Council warns the proposed Hunter Valley Operations coal mine expansion would generate 800 million tonnes of pollution and increase risks to Australian communities. The project has been referred to the Independent Planning

0: Commission. Professor David Carrolly from the University of Melbourne says it's the largest coal mining proposal ever put forward in New South Wales.
1: Will lead to local impact, including greater risk of bushfires in the Hunter Valley region, also increases in extreme rainfall in the Hunter Valley region, as well as increases in sea level rise that has been impacting the beaches along the coast.
0: Eight people have died after a US Air Force B-52 crashed after takeoff from Edwards Air Force Base in California. The bomber was undergoing a routine operation at the time. Military, government and civilian contractors were on board. Meantime, US President Donald Trump has unveiled plans for a rally in Washington on the July 4 Independence Day ahead of America's 250th anniversary. In sport, the Blues and Maroons are finalising their plans for Origin Game 2 as anticipation builds in Melbourne. New South Wales coach Laurie Daly is under pressure to avoid a Suncorp Stadium decider, but he's confident.
2: Walking out on the MCG, we were lucky enough to train there this morning, and just to walk up the race and then to see how big it is, and then to know that there's been so many iconic moments in Australian sport happen on the MCG.
0: Panthers' Casey McLean is set to miss up to the next month of football, ruling him out of Origin Game 3. Meantime, Maroons captain Cameron Munster has revealed he is in a position to support Tino Faasumalawi following the passing of his father. Brisbane Lions' Lachie Neale could be a huge signing for Collingwood. He's been linked to a move to Melbourne. The 33-year-old Lions star is off contract after this season. In finance, one Australian dollar is buying 70.61 US cents. 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Sunny with light winds, partly cloudy tomorrow with temperatures ranging from 13 to 22 in the city, 10 to 22 in the west. Looking further ahead, mostly sunny on Thursday, partly cloudy Friday and Saturday. At the moment in the city, it's 21 in Bankstown, 20 and in Richmond, 21. That's the latest 2SM News. I'm Tassava Brown.
3: 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It's Dave Cochran on the Super Radio Network.
4: Yes, good afternoon. I'm here with you in for Brent Bultitude. He's off today. He'll be back with us tomorrow. We're looking forward to having him back here on the chair with his usual guests for you and usual spots. So we'll do that for you tomorrow. Between now and then, we've got the open line. 13 12 69 is the number. The big news, we're hoping it's true, which is out of the US today. The President, Donald Trump, and his Vice President, J.D. Vance, they've electronically signed a ceasefire agreement with Iran's chief negotiator, Mohammad Bakir Khalibaf, according to a US official. But a few specifics have been made public about the deal, which is expected to reopen the Strait of Hormuz and provide a framework for further negotiations. Now, a formal signing ceremony is still expected to take place in Geneva, Switzerland on Friday, our time. Now, the Memorandum of Understanding was electronically signed by the US President and the Vice President on the weekend, is what a US official says. Iranian Parliamentary Speaker Mohammad Bakir Khalibaf signed it on Iran's behalf, is what the official says. The deal's all signed, Mr. Trump said shortly afterwards upon arrival in France for the G7 summit, and many of the terms of the agreement remain unknown, although Mr. Trump said details will be released sometime after Friday. And the agreement's not an all-inclusive peace deal, but does provide a framework for ongoing negotiations on issues such as the future of Iran's nuclear program over the next 60 days, while lifting some of the wartime measures that have been imposed, such as the chokehold on the Strait of Hormuz. We're talking to you today. It is the open line right across the Super Radio Network.

0: Sydney's 2SM, Newcastle's 2HD, and across the Super Radio Network. You know, of all the Fleetwood Mac songs, that was their first one to go to number one in the US. That was Stevie Nicks' Dreams. And yeah, thunder only happens when it's raining. Number one, their first one for Fleetwood Mac. And boy, they've had a lot of good songs, haven't they? We're talking to you this afternoon on the open line. Our number's 13 12 69. I think Peter's with me. G'day, Peter.
1: Yeah, g'day, mate. Can you hear me all right?
0: You are loud and clear. What would you like to share with us, Pete?
1: Mate, there's some laws coming in for the national heavy vehicle laws.
0: Right.
1: And they've increased laws like duty of driver to avoid driving whilst fatigue has gone from $8,000 to $26,000.
0: Gee, that's a big jump, isn't it? Wow.
1: And then the the duty of the employer or prime contractor has only gone from $8,000 to $13,310.
0: Okay.
1: Right.
0: Okay.
1: So and, all these false or misleading entries has gone up to $26,610.
0: Yeah.
1: False or misleading has gone up to the same $26,000. Now, I don't know how much you know about trucks and transport and one thing or another, but there's a lot of people out there sort of busting their backside to do what they do, and without them, the whole show stops. You know,
0: well, a couple of those issues that you just mentioned there, are they major problems in the industry? Are those issues that are being flaunted by drivers or not? What do you think?
1: Look, everyone tries to do the right thing, and as we all know, in every industry or whatever, there's people who try and get away with sort of whatever they do.
0: Yeah, wild cowboys. That's in every industry, isn't it? Some wild cowboys trying to push the envelope and go too much, you know. So,
1: but mate, if you go back 30, 40 years, what this country was built on, overloading, speeding and working in excess of your hours.
0: Yeah, yeah.
1: That's how this country was built.
0: Right.
1: Like, guys getting in there, driving all day, all night, working. They didn't do it because they thought they were going to be tough. They did it so they could either get the job done or just make sure they made enough money to feed their families. But things are pretty tough. And not to mention, the price of fuel, tyres, registration, insurance. It's all just going through the roof. And the guy who's, owner-driver, how's he going to absorb all those costs? He's not. He's just going to park the truck up and go find a job, and he might get a job in the mine or doing something else or sort of whatever, but that's going to be one less truck. So when those people wake up there in the morning and there's no toast and there's no butter and nothing to wipe their backside before they go to work, because there's so nothing that you use or touch doesn't get there by someone who's been slogging their backside off.
0: Now, Peter, let me ask you this. What's the industry been like for the driver for, say, the last 30 years? If you go back 30 years ago, have things improved or gotten better for the driver?
1: No.
0: Or is the money still relative? Things are like it hasn't really moved for them. It's the same. How's things been?
1: Well, it's not really improved, but you could make a living, mate. You can make a living if you worked hard and prepared to do hours and things like doing, even just thing like sort of stock transport, you know, get cows and that to and from, you know, like that's a big job, you know, you know, and like you've had to, you got your sort of load and time and all that sort of stuff that they brought in. And
0: now, are the time expectations from the companies put on the drivers, are those expectations too high and too much pressure on drivers?
1: Sometimes there is, but now there's a lot of companies that are trying to do the right thing, where you've got to pull up at midnight and you don't drive those hard the hours. In the morning, you can pull up and, you know.
0: You've got to get that rest in if you can,
1: And and to the fatigue thing, if you have to stop and you mightn't be fatigued, you might have to sit for a whole day because it says that you can't drive because you
0: You've got too many hours in and you've got to stay off the road for that period of time. Yeah. What about logbooks? Are the logbooks pretty true and accurate at the moment, or is there still some bending of the truth in them?
1: A lot of trucks are electronically tracked.
0: Yeah.
1: So, like, they can get, and you go through that many cameras.
0: Yep. So they can calculate your distance on where you were going back 45 minutes or an hour ago. Yeah.
1: I'm all for just doing the job right.
0: Yeah, doing it right. That's the thing.
1: Get there, and if you like sort of work for a good boss or whoever, you can do the job and you can do it safe, which has been done for as long as there's been wheels turning.
0: Yeah.
1: That's what we've been doing, you know. And my dad had trucks. I'm 69.
0: Yeah.
1: And I've been involved with trucks since I was a kid.
0: Good on
1: you.
0: Yeah.
1: And there's a lot of people, the good, hard working people, and they've just been. There's no other job where you get fined for doing the overtime.
0: Yeah. Yeah, it's a very interesting one, and I'm very interested in you giving us a snapshot in what you experienced over the years, Peter, so thank you for that. Let's see what some of the others are thinking. You might be out there at the moment on the road yourself. You're doing the job. You're putting the hours in. If you'd like to share your thoughts, give me a call on the open line, 13 12 69.
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Newcastle and the Hunter Valley's 2HD. 2SM in Sydney, we are with you with the Super Radio Network, and You Can't Hurry Love. That is a tribute to the Motown sound and the Supremes from Phil Collins from his Hello, I Must Be Going album, which came out in 1983. Hey, just a reminder to you, we're pretty excited about this. We do this during the year, and we're so proud to do it too. We roll out the State of Origin Rugby League. It really is the premier rugby league for the season, as far as I'm concerned. The best three games, you've got New South Wales taking on Queensland. No matter where you live or whoever you support, you get to choose a side, and hopefully you support that side and you have fun and you enjoy the three games. Already the first game has been played. New South Wales are up 1-0. Let's see what happens tomorrow night. Now, here's what's the exciting part for us. Whether you're out and about driving for your work, maybe you're driving a truck, maybe you're away from home working and you're in the car, we can give you the game right there on your radio. We make it that simple for you. We have State of Origin Game 2 tomorrow night from 7 o'clock right here across the Super Radio Network, coming to you live from the MCG. We are looking forward to it, and we hope you'll enjoy it right across the Super Radio Network. State of Origin Game 2. When

0: A super memory from the 60s, Jerry and the Pacemakers. You'll never walk alone on the Super Radio Network. The news update next.
1: 2SM, Sydney traffic.
2: Greystones a crash at southbound. Greystones Road blocked at Maryland's Road. Newport building material blocking northbound. Barrenjerry Road between Coles Parade and Seaview Avenue. 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I'm Jeff Wallace. That's our traffic on 2SM, 1269.
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11: Good afternoon, I'm Tassava Brown. A father and son are facing court in Sydney over an elaborate meth importation plan. The Mexican nationals are accused of attempting to bring in 200 kilograms of meth infused in the paint of a shipping container. Police allege the shipment was worth $185 million and equal to 2 million street deals. The call is out for graduate nurses and midwives to join the public health system. Applications for the state government's Grad Start program are open. It's a recruitment program offering employment across 150 health facilities across New South Wales. Health Minister Ryan Park says there are plenty of opportunities.
12: Beginning your career in the New South Wales public health system offers comprehensive training, professional development, and importantly, ongoing support as you build your future here in New South Wales Health. 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I encourage graduates to consider options in rural and regional settings.
11: A Senate committee investigating the NDIS bill has delayed giving its recommendations to the federal government. The final report was due. Over 4,000 submissions have been made across 3 days of hearings. Finance Minister Katie Gallagher reveals the federal government has concerns about KPMG's audit scandal, but the federal government has moved to downplay any real concerns. It comes amid concerns the firm's confidentiality breaches extend into the public service. Australian super funds are being warned they're way off target when it comes to investment in clean energy. Brett Morgan from Market Forces says Aussie funds are sitting at about 4% investment.
13: Super funds investments in Australian renewable energy projects is only a fraction of what we need in order to accelerate Australia's clean energy transition. Millions of working Australians could benefit from their retirement savings, supercharging Australia's clean energy revolution and delivering reliable and affordable renewable energy.
11: A new report has found Canadian pension funds have invested $408 million more in local renewable energy projects since 2020 than Australia's top 30 funds. In sport, Maroons forward Tino Faasumalawi has rejoined his teammates in camp in Melbourne following the death of his father. Preparations are ramping up for Game 2 at the MCG. In finance, the All Ordinaries is down 30 points at 9,098, and one Australian dollar is buying 70.63 US cents. 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Sunny with light winds, partly cloudy tomorrow with temperatures ranging from 13 to 22 in the city, 10 to 22 in the west. Looking further ahead, mostly sunny on Thursday, partly cloudy Friday and Saturday. At the moment in the city, it's 21 in Bankstown, 20 and in Richmond, 21. That's the latest 2SM News. I'm Tassava Brown.
14: Got something to say? Call 13 12 69. It's Dave Cochran on the Super Radio Network.
15: Yeah, for the last 3 months, we've pretty much benefited from what the government and the state government have done with the tax excise on fuel. So the fuel excise has been put on hold for us. So we've had a saving of, I think the fuel excise is around 26, 26.5 cents, but it's been almost 32 cents we've been saving, with some also money that's been slashed from the states. New South Wales and Queensland have done something there, which has brought us to a saving for the last 3 months of about, I think, nearly 32 cents. We've had that could well come to an end very soon. That 3 months is nearly up. Now, this morning, a couple of the politicians have weighed in on it and spoken about it. Finance Minister Katie Gallagher, she says an extension to the fuel excise cut is under active consideration. She said the Prime Minister flagged yesterday that the federal government will make a call on the fuel excise within the next week and asked if the government could remove the excise cut if oil prices stay down following the US-Iran ceasefire agreement. Katie Gallagher says we'll have to see what happens. Now, the Finance Minister says the government's monitoring events in the Middle East and what happens with the price of petrol. Let's see what happens from the agreement that's been reached in the Middle East by Trump. We saw the price of oil fall quite a bit yesterday, she said, but it's been moving around a bit over the last couple of months. She says this is something we keep under active consideration. We want to help people with these kind of sharp hits to the household budgets. She said, I think the PM reflected on that yesterday. Petrol prices have come down quite a bit in most capital cities. She went on to say they're below where they were at the beginning of the war, and that's because the fuel excise has helped, but also because the price of oil has come down. And we saw that with the announcement of the conflict and a ceasefire yesterday, the oil price really did go down again, which is really welcome. Meanwhile, the Shadow Foreign Affairs Minister, Ted O'Brien, he says any extension to the fuel excise needs to be fully paid for in the budget. Now, the Prime Minister, Anthony Albanese, has indicated the government will decide next week whether to extend the fuel excise or not. Speaking to Sky News, O'Brien said while the opposition supported the government's decision to cut the fuel excise, he says Labor needs to find savings to pay for it. If Albanese and Chalmers decide next week to extend relief, the challenge for them is going to be to find by the room in their budget to pay for it. Otherwise, Australians will be paying anywhere anyway through the higher interest rates, is what Ted O'Brien, the Shadow Foreign Affairs Minister, has come out and said. I wonder how you feel about it. It has been a little bit of peace of mind. We've travelled pretty well with that saving for the last 3 months, but boy, doesn't 3 months go quickly. To think that, oh, here we are now, we're facing what could be the end of that and the return of the higher pricing, or at least that amount of money that we've saved, that 26.5 cents, or anything up to maybe 30, 32 cents that we've been saving. So we could be facing that again. As I say, we live in a crisis. It is a crisis of, trying to live, trying to get your life through what you can and stretch your dollar as far as you can. It could go back to what it was earlier this year where we don't have that saving. And that's every time you go and fuel up. And how much do we need our vehicles at the moment? That's to get the kids to and from school. That's to pick them up from sport. That's to get you to and from work, to get you to and from uni, to get you around. We depend so much on our vehicles to do that. And that could be another hard hit for us if they do decide not to extend that saving that we have at the moment with the fuel excise cut. I'd like to know what you think. If you'd like to have your say, I'm only a phone call away on the open line, 13 12 69.

0: Sydney's 2SM, Newcastle's 2HD, and across the Super Radio Network. Dave Cochran in for Brent Bultitude. That's Darren and Daniel out of Brisbane. Savage Garden and I Knew I Loved You. Just makes you wonder sometimes. This story that came through yesterday afternoon, a story about how brazen people can be, especially when they're carjacking, you know, stealing a car, you know, breaking and entering into a vehicle and taking it, how brazen they can be that day and how young they can be nowadays. Have a listen to this story which came out of North Queensland yesterday afternoon. Police have arrested six young people after a ute with a baby inside. The baby was inside. It was stolen from a North Queensland driveway. Now, the officers allege the ute was stolen from Sunderland Street in the Townsville suburb of Garbutt on yesterday afternoon. The baby was in a car seat inside the vehicle and its mother was nearby. Now, the alleged thieves, they returned moments later and placed the baby still in the car seat on the side of the road before driving away again. The baby was not hurt, and a police helicopter has assisted with the search for the alleged offenders overnight. The vehicle had been located and six young people arrested in relation to the incident. Detectives are appealing for witnesses or anyone with dash cam footage that could assist their investigation to come forward. I keep coming back to that word. How brazen can you be to take the vehicle? You know, it's a form of like carjacking or breaking it in or taking it. But the baby is strapped in the baby seat, in the back seat of the car. They take the time and effort to take it out and put the baby on the side of the road before getting back in the vehicle, stealing it and driving away. Incredible how brazen people can be nowadays.
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2: Greystones, a truck crash closing southbound Greystones Road near Merrylands Road. Horsley Park, a burst water main southbound affected Walgrove Road, Red Main Road, and building materials blocking northbound Newport Barrancherry Road between Coles Parade and Seaview Avenue. 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I'm Jeff Wallace. That's our traffic on 2SM, 1269.
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0: Yeah, I don't know what your thoughts are, whether you wish to comment or not on this, but Tony Abbott, the former Prime Minister, he's come out and he's made calls for a cull in what's going on with the Sharks, because we've had some very recent, in the last, if you go back to even October last year, the amount of shark attacks and loss of life that we've seen between, say, last October and now, for those very close to shore attacks, really, from the Sharks coming in. Tony Abbott's calling for a cull. Also joining him is Nationals MP David Littleproud. He says we have to cull Sharks. The New South Wales opposition leader Kelly Sloan has called for a review into shark numbers, saying it's so wrong that we don't cull sharks after attacks. Abbott's also said this hours after the attack, he says it's so wrong that we don't have a commercial shark fishery given the explosion in shark numbers, and it's so wrong that we don't put people before sharks. Now, New South Wales already operates a shark culling program in the form of shark nets, which are designed to catch and kill sharks near popular beaches. They're in the water from early September until late March to keep sharks away from beachgoers, but bites and deaths still occur even when the nets are in place. In fact, data shows that the rate of shark bites is no lower at netted beaches, and about 40% of sharks are caught on the beach side of nets. We saw a fatality earlier in this year at DY when nets were still in the water, which is case in point as we talk about culling and why it doesn't work, is what Dr. Leonardo Guarda from the Australian Marine Conservation Society has said. It's also legal to fish bull sharks in Australia, though regulations vary by state and territory. Several other species of shark, including great whites, are protected in Australian waters. And while additional culling may reduce the density of sharks and could possibly reduce the risk of bites, it won't remove the risk entirely. Wildlife scientist Dr. Vanessa Perotta, she says a shark cull is like putting a blindfold on and aimlessly killing random sharks. She says it's not the solution, nor an educated response to mitigation. Nothing will ever completely remove the risk of shark bites unless Australia is willing to kill every shark in the ocean, which would be an ecological catastrophe. Guida says sharks are typically apex predators that keep food webs in check and in place, and if we remove too many, we can see food webs ultimately become unstable and collapse. If we want healthy oceans and vibrant oceans on which we depend on for work, play and culture, healthy populations of sharks are fundamental to that, she says. But people calling for shark culls aren't always thinking about the science behind shark attacks or the environmental impacts. Often, they're just scared and angry. Guida says shark culls might make people feel good today, tomorrow, in a week, but it won't achieve what everyone wants, and that is improved beach safety. Harcourt says Aussies who want to hunt down and kill sharks after incidents like the one at Coogee over the weekend aren't always looking to reduce the risk of future attacks. Some just want retribution, but that doesn't serve people or sharks. There's no silver bullet to preventing a shark bite. The best we can do is have a multiple of solutions that collectively reduce the risk, is what Guida said. So wondering what your thoughts are. If you'd like to have a comment, I'd like to hear from you on the open line. You can do that by calling 13 12 69.

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0: One of the biggest albums of the 90s. It was called Come On Over. Featured that, a whole bunch of hit songs for Shania Twain, the lady out of Canada. Man, I feel like a woman. We've got the latest news coming your way from the 2SM Super Radio Network news desk. We'll catch up with that soon. Enjoying your company today. Yes, Brent Bultitude is off. He just had a doctor's appointment. That's all. He's back tomorrow. All things going well. Looking forward to having him back with his usual guests and segments for you tomorrow afternoon right here on the Super Radio Network.
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2: Harbour Tunnel will break down just before you pop out in towards the Domain. Greystanes, a truck crash. Southbound closed, Greystanes Road at Meriden's Road. 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I'm Jeff Ollis. That's our traffic on 2SM 1269.
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6: Good afternoon, I'm Tassava Brown. The PM says he wants to see the peace deal between the US and Iran hold before making any big decisions. It'll be signed in Switzerland this Friday. There's speculation the fuel excise cut could be extended, but Anthony Albanese says ending the war in the Middle East is the first thing that needs to happen.
7: This has had an impact on inflation right around the world, including, of course, here in Australia. And the measures that we have put in place have seen a significant decline in the price of petrol as well as the price of diesel.
6: The Prime Minister has poured cold water on fast-tracking carve-outs for businesses from his budget tax changes. He says he'll stick to the original timeline. The PM describes the bill before Parliament as a framework and says there will be further legislation later in the year. A report into the Commonwealth's proposed NDIS changes has been delayed. Rhys Sullivan reports.
8: The report, which will be built off the back of a parliamentary inquiry into the proposed changes held last week, was due to be handed down today but will now be done on Friday. The committee, chaired by Labor Senator Karen Grogan, requested and was granted an extension to consider further evidence. Shadow NDIS Minister Melissa McIntosh has criticised the decision, calling it a callous move by a government who is still publicly committed to ramming the bill through Parliament when it resumes next week. She adds in order for it to do so, the government would need to gag debate, guillotine the time for the bill to be considered, or make the Parliament sit through the night, all of which, she says, are disgraceful steps. At Parliament House, Canberra, Rhys Sullivan, Super Radio Network News.
6: All eyes on the Reserve Bank this afternoon with a rates decision due soon. The RBA is widely tipped to leave the official cash rate on hold at 4.35%. Bessadetta William Buck, chief economist, is expecting rates will remain steady, but a rate hike could happen later in the year.
9: And that's a unanimous expectation in financial markets also. The case for further rate hikes has faded as the labour market has softened, housing activities weakening, and easing geopolitical tensions reduce the inflation risks.
6: Queensland Premier Deputy Premier Jared Blay is set to gain expanded authority to seize private land and the owners will have no right to appeal. It will be for major projects deemed vital to Queensland's future. It's part of new legislation aimed at fast-tracking critical minerals developments and eco-tourism ventures. A Queensland dance teacher has been found guilty over the 2018 murder of his US beauty queen partner in Brisbane. Mark Waden murdered Priscilla Bruton at a Brackenridge home and has been sentenced to life, with 253 days of pre-sentence custody declared as time already served. The 51-year-old will be eligible for parole after 20 years. In sport, Maroons' Billy Slater is confident in his side's ability to bounce back in Game 2 after the Blues' victory in Game 1.
10: I don't think any two games of State of Origin are the same, and certainly not

0: two series are the same, so we can't expect, you know, last year just to roll into this year.
1: Maroons forward Tino Fa'asu Malawi has rejoined his Queensland teammates in camp in Melbourne following the death of his father. Preparations are ramping up for Game 2 at the MCG, with the Blues training there earlier. AFL players aren't happy about their clash overlapping with the Socceroos game. The game between St Kilda and GWS drew just under 20,000 people to Marvel Stadium over the weekend. Jake Stringer is calling for it to be pushed back at least an hour, with captain Toby Green also backing that call in relation to scheduling. And in the World Cup, protesters have rallied outside the stadium as Iran opened with a 2-2 draw against New Zealand. In finance, the All Ordinaries is down 29 points at 9,099. And one Australian dollar is currently buying 70.61 US cents. 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Mostly sunny with light winds. Partly cloudy tomorrow with temperatures ranging from 13 to 22 in the city, 10 to 22 in the west. Looking further ahead, sunny on Thursday, possible showers Friday and Saturday. At the moment in the city, it's 22 degrees. Bankstown, 21. Richmond, 21. That's the latest 2SM News. I'm Tassava Brown.
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3: Rightio, let's continue on talking to you and finding out what you would like to say on 13 12 69. That is our number right across the Super Radio Network for the open line. I see Virgin Australia had a bit of an incident. A flight to Perth was forced to make an emergency landing soon after taking off from Melbourne last night after crew on board reported an engine issue. Now, a Melbourne Airport spokesperson said the Boeing 737-800 landed safely just before 6:50pm with all passengers disembarking safely. Virgin Australia flight VA697 to Perth returned to Melbourne Airport after the crew reported an engine issue. Now, the flight took off at 6:05pm, travelling for 44 minutes before making the emergency landing. Virgin Australia Chief Operations Officer Chris Snook said the forced landing was caused by a technical issue, saying, "We apologise to guests for the disruption and thank them for their understanding. The aircraft will be inspected by engineers before returning to service, but so far there's no evidence the engine caught fire." Firefighters and paramedics were called to Tullamarine soon after the landing, with the Melbourne Airport spokesperson saying it was in line with the standard practices and procedures. Inspections were carried out before the runway reopened, and the evacuated passengers will take off on, or they were taking off on a new flight later last night. It came 2 years after a Virgin Australia Boeing 737-800 was rerouted due to a mid-air engine fire. The Melbourne-bound jet took off from Queenstown carrying 73 people when the engine fire forced an emergency landing, and the plane landed safely at Invercargill Airport, about 200 kilometres from Queenstown. Virgin Australia blamed the incident on that time at a possible bird strike. So just a couple of issues there, and as I said, one last night involving a Virgin flight. Good afternoon, making our way and enjoying lunch together for a Tuesday. Dave Cochran, in for Brent Bultitude across the Super Radio Network.

0: Newcastle and Hunter Valley's 2HD, Sydney's 2SM. We love the nightlife. That's Alicia Bridges taking us back to the 70s. Nice to have you with us as we enjoy lunch together for a Tuesday. We're talking to you on the open line. Our number's 13 12 69. John joins me now. Hello, John. How are you going?
1: Oh, not bad, Bert. How are you?
0: That's the way. Very, very good. What would you like to say there, John?
1: I served at Williamtown.
0: Yes.
1: Back in the 70s. And I'm trying to find out what's happening in regards to this class action that people are taking in the Williamtown area in regards to firefighting foam.
0: Yeah, with the PFAS issue there, yes.
1: Yeah, well, I actually lost one of my best mates. He was a fiery up there. And
0: right.
1: When I got out of the fire brigade, I also spent 29 years part-time with the New South Wales Fire Brigade. And I actually went today, you won't believe this, to inquire about getting a blood test, only to be asked what PFOS is.
0: Oh, okay. Do you have you had any health issues that may be related to it?
1: The only health issue I had was I served in Darwin during Cyclone Tracy.
0: Yeah.
1: I went up with the team from Williamtown, and then when I come home later on, I went for a scan and I've got now fibrosis of the lung.
0: Oh boy! How long were you based and working out of Williamtown? The base, yeah.
1: Williamtown, 7 years. I can take anyone up there today, and I can show them actual swamps out the back of the control tower at Williamtown.
0: Yeah.
1: Where the foam's in the water still today.
0: Yeah, so you're putting it out there, looking for anyone who may know some more information about it to let us know.
1: Yeah, well, you can't get anything, Brett. It's just this. They're trying to sue 3M. Now that's enough in itself because guys come back from Vietnam and started itching and wonder why.
0: Yeah.
1: And it was Agent Orange.
0: Yeah.
1: But when anything's brought up about it, no one wants to know.
0: Yeah, it's hushed up. You think it's hushed up?
1: Somebody's been given a little golden handshake. Keep your mouth shut about it.
0: Yeah, I don't. It is an interesting one. I don't know a lot about it, John. But you're putting it out there, wondering if anybody else does know. We'll find out because there might be someone listening here who knows a bit more about it and may wish to comment on it. Thank you for giving us a call, letting us know your thoughts on that here on the Super Radio Network.
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3: Earlier breakdown, Harbour Tunnel southbound, that's been cleared. Grey stains are crashing involving a truck. Southbound closed, Grey Stains Road, Merrylands Road, Newport Building Materials blocking northbound Barrenjoey Road at Coles Parade. 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

Turn around, bright eyes. There you go. That is a total eclipse of the heart. I think still hospitalised. She hasn't been well. They put her in a coma for a while there. I don't know if she's woken up and come out. Oh, she may have come out of that now. But Bonnie Tyler wasn't the best there for a while. The doctor's doing everything they can to try and help her. That is her number one song, Total Eclipse of the Heart, from 1983. Hey, listen, we've seen this growing popularity around the country, the rise of the orange, so to speak. One Nation, they've got the orange colour, haven't they? And we're hearing more and more now that, in fact, she could be as more popular than what the Prime Minister is, and One Nation more popular at this point than Labor, who are our government. So it's interesting when you hear this one here, and this could put a whole new spin on things. Have a listen to this. John O'Dooneyham, his decision to leave the Senate by the end of the year, it now thrusts the Tasmania branch of Liberal Party into uncertainty. On Sunday, he announced also he made one thing clear, why so many big names have been throwing their hat into the pre-selection ring. Now, Senator Wendy Askew's decision not to recontest the seat she's had since 2019 has meant the second spot on the Liberal Senate ticket at the next federal election will be up for grabs. Now, the real prize, which was only revealed on Sunday, there's a seat open from the end of this year. A members' ballot in August will not only decide who takes the crucial top two places on the 2028 federal election ballot, but also who fills the casual vacancy. Former Liberal strategist Brad Stansfield, he made the first public bid on Friday through his political podcast Poll Position. He says, I'm genuinely worried about the future of the country if the Liberal Party can't get itself sorted out before the next election. He has since received an endorsement from Senator Dooneyham, who said the party needed political smarts. Now, Mr. Stansfield also has the backing of three Tasmanian premiers listed in a brochure being distributed to members. So watch this space for that. That's going to be interesting to see what becomes of that there, and whether his Dooneyham's resignation could open the door for a possible move there for One Nation to come through. It'll be a watch this space, most certainly. Not too far away, we're checking in on the latest news headlines for you. We do that from the 2SM Super Radio Network news desk. Take you back with a super memory, Bobby Darin on the Super Radio Network.

0: It's been a song that's been around a long time, If I Were a Carpenter. Very good version from the 60s from Bobby Darin. Making our way through lunchtime as we enjoy lunch together for a Tuesday. Dave Cochran in for Brent Bultitude. All going well. He should be back here behind the microphone for you tomorrow. Just a reminder, big day tomorrow. We're looking forward to it. It's State of Origin tomorrow night. We've got Game 2, New South Wales versus Queensland, coming to you live from the MCG. Now, the best news is the Blues have already secured one of the wins out of the three. Can they win tomorrow night and win the series, making it 2-3, or go for the three-peat like the women did? Remember the New South Wales Blues, the women? They got three in a row. That's how well they did. Or will it be one of these square-ups where Queensland get it, and then for the ratings, for the TV, for everything, the third game becomes the big final? That's the one that we all have to tune in to see what is the result there. So either way, I like it because with the radio, if you're out and about in the car, maybe you're working, maybe you're driving someone, maybe you are a driver, you're doing deliveries, maybe you're driving a truck. If you are, tomorrow night you'll be able to hear the game. You'll hear the ball-by-ball description of the game coming your way for game number two, and it'll be from just after 7 o'clock tomorrow night, all part of 2026 NRL Nation as we kick into round 16. Live from the MCG, we'll have Brenton Speed, also Brett Camorley and Tim Manor are covering the call for you from 7 o'clock tomorrow night. You won't miss a thing right here on your radio. We're pretty proud to present that to you. Now, a reminder to you also, we still have another couple of games coming up with the NRL as part of round 16. A game on Saturday afternoon from 2 o'clock till 5 will take you to Campbelltown Stadium for the Tigers versus the Dolphins. You'll hear that game, Tigers versus the Dolphins. That's 2 o'clock Saturday afternoon. And then we have a Sunday night game from Allianz Stadium. It's the Roosters versus the Sharks. That one there, tune-in time will be 6 o'clock on Sunday night. So that's our commitment for NRL Nation for round 16. We've got a few good games coming for you there. As I said, kicking off with State of Origin Game 2 tomorrow night. If you'd like to be part of the afternoon today, you can give me a call on the open line. My number is 13 12 69. Anything that's on your mind you'd like to share, maybe some of the topics that I've spoke to you about today, if you'd like to give me a call, I'm only a phone call away. 13 12 69 here on the open line across the Super Radio Network.
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2: Canterbury, a breakdown for Citybound. Canterbury Road approaching Jeffrey Street in Lane 1 and Darlinghurst, a breakdown Oxford Street past Burke Street, westbound Lane 2. 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That's those traffic on 2SM, 1269.
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0: Good afternoon, I'm Tasava Brown. A decision on interest rates will be handed down shortly. I'll have more details in a moment. One Nation has faced allegations of a branch official making pro-Nazi and racist comments. Rhys Sullivan reports.
1: An investigation by The Guardian has alleged John Drew, who serves as the policy development officer within the Brisbane-based Ryan branch of the party, was previously a high-ranking official for a pair of organisations with links to US neo-Nazi organisations. He's alleged to have made posts on his Facebook account using deeply offensive and racist language about Aboriginal people, calling them rapacious bludgers and grifters, ghastly boongs, and Stone Age people, among others, as well as a tirade directed at Olympic hero Cathy Freeman. This is despite claims by One Nation it is using technology to screen candidates and officials to avoid the controversies surrounding extreme representation, such as South Australian candidate Owie Baxter, who was pre-selected despite an active arrest warrant in the United Kingdom. One Nation leader Pauline Hanson has also attempted to distance the party from far-right agitators in recent weeks, as she attempts to position it into one which can form government at the next election. At Parliament House, Canberra, Rhys Sullivan, Super Radio Network News.
0: In news just in, the RBA has decided to keep the cash rate on hold at 4.35% as widely expected. KPMG Australia is facing a three-month freeze on government contracts and has been referred to the Corruption Watchdog. An independent review is looking at whether KPMG breached government standards for contract suppliers and whether taxpayers were charged for work which fell short of those benchmarks. The firm's also accused of using confidential client information to win business from other clients. Eight people have died after a US Air Force B-52 crashed after takeoff from Edwards Air Force Base in California. Military, government and civilian contractors were on board the bomber. Meantime, US President Donald Trump has unveiled plans for a rally in Washington on the July 4 Independence Day ahead of America's 250th anniversary. In sport, Panthers' Casey McLean is set to miss up to the next month of football. It now officially rules him out of Origin Game 3 as well. Elsewhere, the Roosters' Hugo Savala and Rhys Foley have been ruled out of this weekend's game against the Sharks due to concussion protocols. And in the AFL, the Kangaroos will go to the tribunal tonight, aiming to contest Paul Curtis's three-game rough conduct ban. In finance, the All Ordinaries is down 29 points at $19.99. And one Australian dollar is buying 70.6 US cents. 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Mostly sunny with light winds. Partly cloudy tomorrow with temperatures ranging from 13 to 22 in the city, 10 to 22 in the west. Looking further ahead, sunny on Thursday, possible showers Friday and Saturday. At the moment in the city, it's 22 degrees, Bankstown 21, Richmond 21. That's the latest 2SM News. I'm Tasava Brown.

Sydney's 2SM, Newcastle's 2HD, the Super Radio Network. It's London Beat. I've been thinking about you. I've been keeping my eye on this story here. One from Pauline Hanson. She's pretty much had a go at the Department of Defence over their Indigenous weapons training program. She slammed the Australian military latest training program, arguing that the move is out of touch. The department shared a series of images online of Australian Army personnel, including sergeants, major and sergeants, undergoing Indigenous weapons classes in late May. Now, the imagery shared on the social media showed the soldiers preparing a bundai, a traditional hardwood club often used for hunting and close combat. Online, the One Nation leader, she slammed the training program, saying the Department of Defence was caught forcing soldiers to craft Indigenous spears instead of practicing modern-day war fighting. She said, "I hope spears and clubs aren't our new plan for defence instead of weapons and drones." She argued the practice was out of touch and woke. "To be clear, this isn't the fault of the diggers," is what she wrote. "They're being forced to do this by out-of-touch generals and our woke defence minister." Now, Exercise Greenskin trained soldiers in finding correct trees to make craft clubs, spears, axes and coulomons. It's the fourth event of its kind, with 60 personnel taking part across the country. Now, the four-day activity connected soldiers from across the ACT with Indigenous history, culture and Aboriginal traditions, the department's post read. And as part of the four-day activity, personnel also participated in cultural tours and attended a military history tour at the Australian War Memorial. Now, Officer in Charge Major Samuel White said, "Exercise Greenskin aimed to help soldiers better understand the Aboriginal history of their unit." He said, "I have a strong link to culture, being Indigenous myself, but seeing non-Indigenous Australians and service members learn how to do this sort of stuff is the highlight." Now, Major White said some of the culturally cleared weapons may eventually be used for ceremonial purposes. So otherwise, yeah, Pauline, not impressed with that and not happy with that at all. If you'd like to be part of the open line this afternoon, we'd love to hear from you. Our number is 13 12 69.

0: Best name for a law firm that never was. 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
1: 2SM, Sydney traffic.
2: Rosal Chase, a crash eastbound lane 1, Babbage Road approaching the lights up the Rosal Chase shops, Addison Avenue and Canterbury. Earlier breakdown just been cleared eastbound Canterbury Road approaching Jeffrey Street. 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That's traffic on 2SM, 1269.
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Enjoying a Tuesday lunch with you and the Hero. Big hit song for Mariah Carey, one of the many number ones hits that she had in her career. Not too far away this afternoon, we have got the boys talking sport. Graham Hughes and the lads will be with you. And getting exciting, State of Origin only a matter of a sleep away. So we'll hear what the boys have to say about that. And they're looking forward to your calls too on 13 12 69. That's coming up soon. And the very latest in news, not too far away on the Super Radio Network. Hello.

0: Here we go, Newcastle and the Hunter Valley's 2HD and 2SM across the Super Radio Network. The summery sounds of the Beach Boys to warm you up on a bit of a wintry day today. That is taking you to Hawaii. Hey, not too far away. We're going to check out the very latest news for you from the 2SM Super Radio Network news desk. We'll get you up to date. And then we continue to make our way through this Tuesday afternoon right here on the Super Radio Network.
1: 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Sydney traffic.
2: M4 Eastern Cricket crash, truck and car, westbound lane 1 approaching the M7. Mascot motorcycle crash, southbound lane 2, Botany Road, King Street. And emergency work, Newport, with northbound closed, Barrenjoey Road, Coles Parade. 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I'm Jeff Wallace. Let's ask traffic on 2SM 1269.
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3: Can Queensland win game two and force a decider? Or will New South Wales seal the series in Melbourne?
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0: Good afternoon, I'm Tassava Brown. The Reserve Bank has kept interest rates on hold at 4.35% as widely expected. It's some welcome relief for borrowers after three consecutive rate hikes. Ray White, Group Chief Economist Nerida Conisbee, says house prices will still remain relatively high due to a number of factors.
1: Housing, the rate hold will mean that prices potentially don't fall as much as they would if rates were again increased. Nevertheless, we don't expect the housing market to recover all that quickly, primarily because we've had a federal budget that's limiting negative gearing. We've had three interest rate hikes this year, and there remains a lot of uncertainty out there.
0: The PM is staying tight-lipped on cost of living relief. The federal government is considering measures to ease the burden on Australian households and a possible extension of the cut to the fuel excise. Anthony Albanese says a peace deal between the US and Iran is the first step to easing financial pressures, like rising fuel costs.
2: So we're always looking at cost of living measures and we'll continue to do so.
0: Shark surveillance drones are now allowed to be flown above Coogee in Sydney's eastern suburbs. Premier Chris Minns confirmed the easing of the ban after a Sydney mum was mauled by a shark. Drones were previously stopped from being flown due to the beach's proximity to commercial airlines, including their flight paths. KPMG has been referred to the National Anti-Corruption Commission, facing a three-month freeze on new federal government contracts. The review is set to examine whether KPMG breached the standards expected of government suppliers. Finance Minister Katie Gallagher says the government is concerned, but she has moved to downplay the overall risks. Detectives are investigating after multiple explosive devices were allegedly detonated outside a beauty business in Sydney's inner west at Concord West in a targeted attack. No injuries were reported and the shrapnel will undergo forensic testing. A crime scene's been established. Australian Federal Police have seized 200 kilos of meth worth $185 million in Sydney. A father and son have now been charged over the importation, which was allegedly hidden, infused in the paint of a shipping container. The pair, both Mexican nationals, have been arrested at Box Hill. A New South Wales police watchdog has found the response on the night Lindy Lucina was fatally beaten by her partner was inadequate. The Law Enforcement Conduct Commission has handed down multiple recommendations. A coronial inquest is also set to be held. Former SAS soldier Ben Robert Smith is in Sydney today facing court. Mr. Robert Smith has applied to vary his strict bail conditions. It's to allow him to move house and spend more time with his two teenage daughters. Craft retailer Linkcraft is expected to close all of its physical stores across Australia and New Zealand after over eight decades. It's going completely online. Also making news, US Vice President J.D. Vance has indicated that nuclear inspectors will be allowed to return to Iran as part of the latest deal. Global oil prices have reacted, falling in the hope of an end to the global energy crisis. In sport, Blues coach Laurie Daly is unfazed by criticism about his coaching style as anticipation builds for Origin Game 2 at the MCG. Meantime, Maroons coach Billy Slater is staying tight-lipped on Rhys Walsh's role.
3: He's a great player. He's a wonderful player and no one knows Rhys's game better than I do. I watch him closely and I know his attributes and

0: If needed, I've got no question that he's going to do a great job in whatever position that we play him.
1: Maroons forward Tino Faasumalawi has rejoined his teammates in camp in Melbourne following the death of his father as preparations ramp up for tomorrow's game. Brisbane Lions' Lachie Neale could be a huge signing for Collingwood with a deal potentially worth $3 million. He's been linked to a move to Melbourne after fielding interest from the Dockers as well. In finance, one Aussie dollar is buying 70.5 US cents. 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Sunny with light winds, partly cloudy tomorrow with temperatures ranging from 13 to 22 in the city, 10 to 22 in the west. Looking further ahead, mostly sunny on Thursday, partly cloudy Friday and Saturday. At the moment in the city, it's 22, Bankstown 22, Richmond 21. That's the latest 2SM News. I'm Tasava Brown.
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3: Chance for Metcalf. Connor Metcalf, good cross in the middle. Nice moment there for Australia. Umass, it's deflected. And the shot straight. And Patrick Beach by Artigula. That was a wonderful opportunity for Takia.
4: Got good contact on it, but that's a good save from Beach.
3: Over the top, here's Nestori. Great first touch. Nestori, a good now. Oh, my word. It's a Nestori moment at Vancouver. Aaron Kunda finds Jordy Boss. Moture lifts the eyes. Boss on the overlap. Will Moture go it alone? Now he lays it off. Jordy Boss tries to cut in. And he gets the deflector shot in behind for a corner. O'Neill gives it some air to the back post. Sutar's in. He gets a good purchase on the header. In behind, Celik. Zeki Celik. Well, it was a knee-to-eye opening between Patrick Beach and the near post. Connor Metcalf, who's on the burst. Metcalf, it opens up beautifully. Oh, my! Connor Metcalf with a goal to save it in Vancouver. Chalanolu, Di Morale. Oh, great save. Akitolu with a goal on his back at him. And Patrick Beach has made himself big. Famous Socceroos victory.
4: Incredible, incredible scenes.
3: The final score in Vancouver. It is the Socceroos 2, Turkey 0.
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0: Good afternoon, everybody. Welcome aboard. Nice to have you with us here on Talking Sport. 13 12 69, that open line number to come aboard. Join us and have your say today. Gav Robbo's in. Looking forward to his thoughts. Looking forward to Spud. Mark Carroll's thoughts. He's in for a Tuesday today. Looking forward to what he's got to say. And Graham Hughes, and we're here right through up until 6 o'clock later on this afternoon. Don't forget your text messages, 0432 210 735. Those emails, 2sm.com.au. And our Facebook page, Super Network Talk and Sport. Hit the like button with your comments there. The NRL remains unmoved by press reports over Origin referee Ashley Klein. But for both of the states' camps, it's pretty quiet as we count down for tomorrow. And as far as the World Cup is concerned, the favourites have been held to a draw as a minnow holds them to a share of the points. 13, 12, 69 to join us. Spain, that is, up against Cabo Verde. Zip, zip. Good to see you, Spud.
1: Good to see you too, and see Gavin live. I love it. Just sitting back the last 5 minutes, Graham, thinking, mate, I've been retired 27 years. My last Origin, I still miss it.
0: Yeah.
1: Just the build-up.
0: You're not going to get punchy on us this afternoon.
1: No, not punchy. I was quite...
0: You're not going to get stuck into either of us.
1: No, I wish you'd get any closer. I wouldn't mind.
2: I actually wish I was you, because at the last Origin, I started screaming at the television. And not that I was standing up and throwing lefts and rights, but sort of. And I got told to sit down. And, like, I actually would like to play. I think I'll probably get my head punched in, but I would love to play.
1: So good.
2: Like, honestly, Harry Grant gets me. Forget I'm 60. I watch Harry. I want to play. It's the most stupidest comment of the day. Yeah. But I want to.
1: Well, against
2: him. I want to play against him and Cameron Munster. Mm. Like, I can't even define. Is there a better word for want, Graham? How do you spell that? W-H-A-N-T or A-N-D? Because I want to do it.
0: Are you getting edgy, Spud?
1: Yeah. I'm a little bit worried what the actual side he's picked.
2: In what way?
1: Well, you don't take a bloke who was fantastic on the right side, put someone who plays usually left, put him in the right. Yeah.
2: Are you talking Ethan Strange?
1: Yeah. No, I'm talking about O'Malley. Olakuwato. But also, I think I worry about Cleary and Moses together. They're really likey-likey. Same kicking game, but I like the sort of take control. Whereas I think Nathan should be the main centrepiece.
0: Yeah.
1: But
2: see, Graham, I said that. I didn't copy that off Spud, like, even though we're in the band together. But I did not copy that a few weeks ago when I said that, Graham. So that makes me feel a bit better, actually. Why? Really? That, to me, they're like the same. That, you know, when you've got a house with two bathrooms exactly the same. Yeah, I want a little bit of difference, a little bit of bang, bang, something about Ethan's change.
0: My only report to that is that they're footballers.
2: And
0: they will adapt.
2: I know that.
1: The left side, right side. Look, when we played, it was always it was just straight up in your position. But these guys now, I play right, I play left. See what happens.
0: Well, I was left side in defence, but I played where I liked in attack. Yeah.
2: Well, as the great Ali G said, that's East Side Massive, Graham.
0: The Ashley Klein thing, Spud?
1: Well, there's a lot come out. I think both coaches have come out, sort of lending him plenty of support. I just think as a person, he'd be under so much pressure. Personally, if it was me, I'd probably sort of put my hand up and sort of say I'm not going to do the game.
0: Yeah,
1: it just worries me, Graham. Every decision is going to be microscoped.
2: Judged.
0: I said that yesterday.
2: Publicly judged, you mean? Yeah. I want to ask this question. Is it fair that we brought out, if the media went boom, 48 hours before the game on a subject that's obviously or silently been around? Is that fair? Why?
1: Especially,
2: why did it not happen last week or the week before?
1: Yeah, it's just the timing of rugby league bringing a story up. But I just think with the, especially if you're a punter in rugby league, there are a lot out there who bet on games.
2: Okay, will you tell me
1: how many times
2: would you handle it if it was you?
1: Oh, I would never coach. Sorry,
2: no,
1: I would never referee.
2: No, but if it was you right now, and this came out yesterday, and you got to run out right tomorrow in one of the biggest games. You're the boss. You're running the joint. I personally feel if he pulls out tomorrow, look. I can understand that he wouldn't be able to handle it. He's got it's the papers are about him
0: why
2: on a subject.
0: Why wasn't this a story years ago.
1: Yeah, I know.
2: Well, why, my biggest,
0: why, but, why was it all
2: but why not,
0: kept quiet?
2: But why not a week ago or 4 weeks ago? Why
0: let me say,
2: in the last 48 hours?
0: The guidelines are extremely strict in US sport as far as betting is concerned. I said the story this morning on Chris Smith's show that arguably the greatest baseballer, all-round baseballer of all time in America was a guy called Pete Rose. He got caught gambling on baseball. Never, ever bet against his team. Or when he had a bet, he always backed his team.
1: Yep.
0: But he died last year at 83 years of age. Should have been in baseball's Hall of Fame 20, 30 years ago. Is not in the Hall of Fame.
2: Well, wait a minute, Graham. You're saying historically every bet he made was either against another team or he backed his team to win.
0: He always backed his team to win.
2: Well, how's that got anything to do with it? If you're backing your team to win, aren't you throwing everything?
0: The rules are you don't bet on the game.
2: Yeah. Yeah, but I think if I went and back, I'm not allowed to back bet on AFL because I work in it. But if I bet on my Giants, right, to win, what it's like? Oh, sorry, if I know too much that they're going to win. How can you guarantee a win?
0: It doesn't matter.
2: How can you set it up? It's impossible.
0: You do not bet. It's that simple.
2: I understand that, Graham, but it's logical to say if anyone's out there listening. 13, 12, 69. Teach us how to do that.
0: I was asked a question this morning by another guy who follows Parramatta.
1: Yeah.
0: And he said, what do you think? And he said, do you doubt what might have happened in rugby league? I said, I hate to say it, but yes, I do.
1: Yep.
0: I do. I can't unequivocally turn around.
1: So how will the players react? Reckon I'll test him?
0: No, I don't. Well, if he's going to be edgy, I mean, both sides might ride him in certain circumstances, you know, calling for plays their way.
1: Yeah.
0: So anyway, look, we'll leave it open to people. 13, 12, 69, folks.
2: Graham, I've just got a little bit of kudos for you too. Robbo, just tell Graham well done on how he pronounced the football team Cabo Verde. Apparently you were very, very, very good. So well done, mate. Congratulations.
0: 13, 12, 69 to come aboard and join us, folks.
3: 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Sydney traffic.
4: Greystanes, earlier truck crash closing southbound lane 1, Greystanes Road approaching Waylands Road. Broken down van at Liverpool southbound the Hume Highway, heading down towards Elizabeth Drive at the lights. 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I'm Jeff Wallace. That's SAS traffic on 2SM 1269.
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0: 1300 1260 on that open line number to join us with your thoughts, folks. Mick from Nelson Bay.
1: How are you, boys?
0: Good, hey, Mick. Good.
1: Hey, just a couple of things to start with. I think the game is a little bit not tainted, but it's not a good look. I don't know how they're going to do it, but if I was him, I would have stepped down after it broke. That's only my opinion. But, you know,
0: I got to question the actions. If somebody was across some of this as early as 2019, and the public are finding out in 2026,
1: there's something wrong.
2: Yeah, look, there's either something wrong or there's been something legally owned and understood by the people involved, say it's the football, okay, this is legally okay, and he's totally fine. So, but I think it's because it's come out into the public, then this is then. Give the public the information to stop them saying things or whinging. You know what Spud just said? We're just talking about it. Like, how would Ashley Klein go running? What's going to happen when he runs on the field tomorrow?
1: Oh, he's going to cop it. He's going to cop it.
3: He'll cop it.
1: Anyway, apart from that, boys, I was privileged back in 74, and I was with my old man. We used to run the Fairville Lights Cricket Club. And this is when the 4R Sports Store in Fairford was run by Raoul Razzik.
0: Raoul Razzik, I remember it,
1: mate, and across the road from the Miller's AHL.
0: Yep.
1: And I was probably 20, 22 or 21, and I was privileged to go down with my old man to go buy cricket gear off him. And, geez, they were great.
2: Oh, he was lovely.
1: Really,
2: do you remember when he used to run the soccer camps in Sydney?
1: Well, my old man said, if you ever bring a round ball home to my place, I'll put a knife through it. So I stuck to the rugby league ball.
2: That's funny.
1: But I went to school with a lot of immigrants, you know, like Kayans and Trevor Patricia brothers.
2: Yes.
1: And I went to a soccer training camp once, and the old man found out about it, and he almost barred me from the house. So I just stick with rugby league run.
0: There you go.
1: But I tell you what, and we went across the road one day and had a beer with Ray and Ral. And I tell you what, and I used to go out to the Marconi Club because all my mates were out there, you know, back in the day. And it was just great. And because remember Ray Richards used to have the long throw in?
2: Yes, he did.
1: And he used to have the long throw in.
2: Yeah.
1: And Ral Razzik, he was just a good bloke. Like, talking. Anyway, it's only my opinion because they all grew up. They all come from around that area, you know what I mean?
0: Yeah.
2: Well, we used to go out there. I was with a fellow, Andrew Milliken, today, who used to be the New South Wales under 16, under 19 wicketkeeper. And he was talking about Wayne Farnsworth, who was actually brilliant cricketer, became, I think he was Marconi's football captain 10 years, I think. But we used to get out there and watch. They were great games.
1: Mate, I used to go into the box there because the blokes I knew were pretty high up, and I used to go into the box, and you know, I didn't know nothing about, like, I soon learned about soccer pretty quick. But now they used to have big crowds here, Gavin Graham.
2: Oh,
1: mate.
2: Yeah,
1: big crowds here in Marconi. They were really, and when they were in the what was the name of the local comp that was called against Maluda Eagles and
2: I've had a moment. Well, I actually can't remember what that was actually. What's going on? Help. Someone will work it out. I mean, when was it NSL?
1: Oh, back in the 80s at least, wasn't it? I'm pretty sure.
2: I did love it. I was a kid growing up. I always went to Granville to watch them play. They were in it. I just loved it.
1: Hey, Spud.
3: Yeah, mate.
1: How's the daughter going, mate? You heard what's going on over there? Is she settled in and enjoying it?
3: Yeah, she's having a good time. She's in summer camp. So, working hard. 40 degrees over there. Bloody hot.
1: Mate, you must be a proud dad.
3: Yeah, very proud. She actually went to her first baseball game yesterday, so it's been a great experience, and I miss her, mate.
1: And don't worry, Graham, haven't forgotten about you, mate. How'd you go on the punt the weekend, Graham?
2: I got a new pair of jeans.
0: Didn't win, but got saved a bit by one of the tips.
2: Didn't you win on one?
0: Yeah.
1: I bet you it was budgie smuggler. Don't you still wear them like I do?
2: I actually do. Yeah, I've got some budgies.
0: We're going to go, Mick, before we get embarrassed, all right?
1: All right, boys. Thanks for taking me call, boys. All the best, boys.
0: Get on you, Mick.
2: Do you ever wear the budgies, Bud, when you go for a swim?
3: No.
2: I do.
0: Hello, Ken.
4: Oh, good day. Graham, how you doing? Good afternoon.
3: Ken.
4: Slightly off topic, you're talking about penalties for people, but riding on their own horses.
2: Yeah.
4: Well, if you remember back, it's about the irregularities that stuns me. Damon Oliver was penalised 8 months for backing an opposition horse in the same race.
2: Mm, okay.
4: Much longer. But James McDonald was fined, well, suspended for 18 months for backing his own horse. Now, what my point is, if I had known through my little contacts he was backing his own horse, I would have put my house on it.
2: See, when you say, I was just going to say the same thing. I think if a person is backing, if there's a betting structure and you're backing yourself to win, you're not backing yourself to affect anyone else's effort, are you?
4: No, just your own pocket.
2: I just don't understand it.
0: So. Ken, I don't know how long you've been punting. There was a Sydney Cup won by a horse called Major Drive, owned by Kerry Packer. And I backed it to win the Sydney Cup. Kerry Packer backed another horse in from eights and sixes to beat his own horse.
3: No way.
4: Yeah.
0: So you try and work racing out, you know? Yeah.
4: No, exactly right, Petty. I can tell you some stories about jockeys I wouldn't name, but the commission agents, I knew them and a couple of books. Well, you made them well. They'd back the other horse, but never got on the Someone to put the bet on.
2: Yeah, it's interesting. I just think I don't feel bad about anyone who's backing themselves to do something well and win. I just think it's only really my concerns are in the other way. But anyway, someone might be able to explain it legally later on.
4: Yeah, exactly. Thanks, Grant.
0: Good on you, Ken. Good to hear from you, mate. Thank you, pal. Take care. 13-12-69 to come aboard. Join us. All quiet on the origin front, Spud.
3: Yeah, very quiet, isn't it? There's no hatred.
2: What do you mean?
3: Well,
0: somebody firing up.
3: Yeah. Fired up, calling someone out. There's nothing. Just they're in Melbourne, aren't they? You wouldn't know. It's at the back.
0: Well, in many respects, the Ashley Klein story is taking the heat off both teams.
3: Unfortunately, but yeah.
2: Yeah. I'm blown away that Reece Walsh is he going to be in?
0: I think he'll play at some stage,
2: And that dude is on the football field. Obviously, I don't go for Queensland, but he is frightening.
3: Yeah.
0: We'll do your preview of the game, Spud, just after 5.
2: I'm going to do it also, Graham, in the Howard Cosell voice. I love Howard Cosell.
0: I can hardly wait.
2: And
0: I'm going to talk to you. I want you to have a good think about the Blues bench. I'm not quite sure how it's going to work.
3: Yeah.
2: Interesting.
0: All right. It's...
2: Well, we were debating it yesterday around Appy Carousel and Ethan Strange. Who's what role and who's can be where and when?
0: I look forward to your thoughts. All right. 13-12-69, folks, that open line number to come aboard and join us, folks. We are back with more, including the news after this.
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6: Earlier broken down Van Liverpool, Hume Highway, southbound, heading down towards Hoxton Park Road, Newport, northbound closed, Barrenjoey Road, Coles Parade with emergency work. 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
16: Good afternoon, I'm Tassava Brown. Homeowners are breathing a sigh of relief with the Reserve Bank keeping rates on hold. The official cash rate will stay at 4.35% after a unanimous decision by the board. But Treasurer Jim Chalmers is warning the effects of the war in Iran are not over yet.
17: Our global economic situation is still difficult despite the welcome progress that we've seen in the Middle East in recent days. We know that when that document is signed in Geneva, we know that when the Strait of Hormuz is opened, we know that there will be some costs and consequences of this conflict still felt in our economy and in the global economy for some time as well.
16: Police have executed warrants of properties across Victoria and New South Wales as Task Force Summit probes the movements of Desi Freeman. Police have arrested two men aged 64 and 47. Freeman killed two police officers at his Porepunkah property last year and was on the run for months before being killed. Sydney bus users are being urged to check their trips with sweeping changes coming this weekend. 10 new services are being added to the network, but 8 routes are being axed completely, 11 will be altered, and 87 will have timetable changes. Meanwhile, Northern Beaches bus drivers are turning off Opal card readers for 2 weeks, striking for the next fortnight after they were unable to reach a new deal with their operator. Ben Robert Smith has been back in court today attempting to get his bail conditions altered. The former SAS soldier is facing 5 war crime murder charges. He has today in Sydney applied for permission to move house and spend more time with his teenage daughters, saying outside the court his focus is to see his kids. In sport, State of Origin coaches Billy Slater and Laurie Daly have both leapt to the defence of referee Ashley Klein after claims made over his previous problems with gambling. He will referee the upcoming games. Klein says his gambling has no effect on his job refereeing and that he never gambled on rugby league. In finance, the All Ordinaries is down 5 points at 91.23 and one Australian dollar is buying 70.5 US cents. 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Sunny with light winds, partly cloudy tomorrow, with temperatures ranging from 13 to 22 in the city, 10 to 22 in the west. Looking further ahead, mostly sunny on Thursday, partly cloudy Friday and Saturday. At the moment in the city, it's 22, Bankstown 22, Richmond 21. That's the latest 2SM News. I'm Tassava Brown.

0: outlet.
1: 131269 is that open line number to come aboard. Bronco 82.
2: Graham, g'day.
0: Bronco.
1: How are you, Bronco?
2: I'm good. Robbo, Spud.
3: Yeah, buddy.
0: How you going?
2: Yeah, all good. Been a while. I thought you had blocked me.
0: No, we thought you
1: were just lost.
0: Yeah, I mean, and don't worry, I wouldn't worry about any. I've been dropped before. You don't worry. Once you worry about that stuff, you're kidding yourself.
2: Yeah, no, I'm a little lost, but yeah, anyway.
0: Just back yourself, mate.
2: Oh, well, Ashley Klein.
1: Oh, yes, be careful, yeah.
2: Yeah, let's be careful here. All right. He's obviously, if he was trying to rort the system, he's not done a very good job because he's $500,000 in debt.
0: Well, that's in a different. He's got this interest in other sports. Obviously, it's horse racing. They're saying, but that's and people all get a bit addicted to stuff and make mistakes. But you know, none of it's but come out in any other way.
2: But it obviously is a conflict of interest. He is in a role where he shouldn't be gambling, and people are going to lose trust in him. Obviously,
0: the thing that's getting everyone, and I got asked a lot, and I didn't really know how to answer, but everyone is saying, really, why now? Because if it's been known for a while, why haven't we been a constant? Why is there no constant discussion? Why has the media in 48 hours prior to the next game gone boom? So they're the questions that are being thrown out. Just public, the public are going, what's going on here? That's all it is.
2: Well, I'd like to throw it out there that bloody, I don't want to, attack Ashley Klein, but, the Broncos get pumped by him, Parramatta gets pumped by him. There's a few teams that just get pumped by him.
0: Remember, that's public perception.
2: No, 10-6 to go in 20 minutes is not public perception.
1: Bronco, I don't know to what extent the NRL have investigated any claims.
2: Yeah.
1: But I can suggest that I would think there's plenty of fans that follow rugby league deeply that will probably go back and check games because it's a story that's broken. And it's a story that could have easily have been allowed into the media years ago. I mean, everybody's chasing this story because it's a story that was not told when it actually happened.
0: I mean, to be honest, Bronco, you in the last, 24 hours, you just can't pick up any paper and or anything that's really on social media, et cetera, even on television news, and that it's a primary subject. I personally don't know. I'm saying for myself, I wonder how I would cope. I don't know how I'd cope. I think, how can I go out there and get this right?
2: You're putting yourself in his shoes.
0: Yeah, I'm putting myself in his shoes and going, would I be able to cope? I just don't think I would have. I've said the same to Spud, and he pretty much said the same thing. I'm interested to see what's going to happen tomorrow. I have this crazy feeling he might just go, wait here, I'll give this a miss for this game, and someone else will do it. Remember that's...
1: Yeah, Bronco, we did ask you to be careful what you want to say. It's as simple as that. I mean, you know, this is a story that has been broken by the Sydney Morning Herald, who have been just as careful as the way they've written the story.
0: And if I was Ashley Klein, I go, okay, well, look, they've broken this, they've put this story out. How does that affect me as a person? Is there any legalities in this? Should I speak to my lawyer and ask for some advice or questions? Because if I'm the person trying to go, okay, my job's on Wednesday, I got to referee a major game, yet I'm being thrown out in the media in a judgment around from a betting position, obviously in a different sport, but his name's being thrown out there. I just think it's important that, I don't know, I just can't see the public leaving him alone tomorrow, just letting him do his job. You tell me you think otherwise? Mm. You think that he's going to run out in that field? The only thing is it's in Melbourne. It might help.
1: Hello, KT.
4: Afternoon, fellas. How are you going?
1: We're good.
4: Robert, you just mentioned Howard Carousel.
0: I not as yet. I do love Howard. I mean, when you say Muhammad Ali, you immediately say.
4: I was about to tell you, I've got a funny story for you involving Muhammad. It was at his funeral, Howard Carousel's funeral, and he's sitting there with Billy Crystal, And Ali whispered into Billy Crystal's ear, he goes, do you think he's wearing his hairpiece?
0: You can't be serious. Tell me you're not serious.
4: Billy Crystal goes, no, I don't think so. And Ali turned around and goes, well, how will God recognise him? That's in the middle of his
0: funeral. Oh, I did not know. That's quite 100%, humorous.
4: That's a true story. That's from Billy Crystal, one of his interviews I heard him. He goes, wow. I felt like a child. I said, I'm at a funeral, I'm gigging like a high school kid. He goes, well, how will
0: God I never forget being a kid watching the television, and when Muhammad Ali was on, everyone at school would watch it, and Howard Cosell would interview him. And those two were an actual television show themselves. They were so
4: 100%.
0: And Muhammad Ali would take the mickey out of him. I mean, he'd throw his question out there. It was just, as soon as I'm thinking of it now, and if anyone's listening who did see it, they'll be cracking up because they were funny days.
4: Oh, yeah, especially when he used to shadow box and try and remove his wig. He'd take his wig off. They wouldn't do it. Just to Leichhardt, I went there, as I was there on Sunday. It was nice to get a win, especially after the week before, which is just downright appalling, 68-0.
0: Yeah.
4: But
0: yeah.
4: Leichhardt, like that version of Leichhardt, I was, Jesus, bring so many memories to me. Like, it hasn't really changed much since Dad took me there since I was four. And, you know, but you would have played on it. You played on it. I played on it. I love the ground. I don't know what it's going to look like in a couple of years' time, but it was nice to say goodbye with a win, you know?
3: Yeah, it was a good setup, wasn't it?
1: Yeah, it was good. Great atmosphere.
0: Great place.
4: Yeah, I was worried. Geez, that Titans fullback can play. They're not far away, the Titans. I think there's a real good side in there. They're not that far away. I just don't think it. I think they're...
1: No, they're going to upset a few. They are, yeah.
4: Yeah, I think they're going to have a good team in it. They're heading in the right track. I know they're coming second last at the moment, but that period they put for about 10 or 15 minutes, I thought, oh, no, here we go again.
1: They made so many mistakes at their own end with the wind at their back.
3: Yeah.
1: It was just crazy. Yeah. They should never have lost that game, the Titans.
0: Imagine if they defended at a higher percentage rate. They'd be right up there.
4: Well, in many ways, they're a very similar club to the Tigers. We've got to learn to win again.
1: Correct, they are. That's a fair statement, yep.
4: Toughen up and learn to win and do that. You don't win attacking, you win tackling. And you win lean tackling under pressure.
1: Yeah.
4: That's
1: yeah.
4: where the good sides defend lines.
0: Are you confident, KT, for Origin?
4: Pardon?
0: Are you confident Origin-wise?
4: Well, I think it's got to do... You made a point before with Reece Walsh. If New South Wales get off to a good start, which I actually think they will, because there's been so much spoken about the poor starts they've had the last three or four games, I think they will score first. That's a good start. And if Billy Slater decides to put on Ponga, Walsh, Shea Walker and Munster at the same time on the same field,
0: so
4: he's going to be able to defend.
0: Okay. But
4: that's where it'll come back down with the halves that we've got. So important. The two kicking games of it and the cool head of Cleary, because he can control it, and Moses' long kicking game can really dominate. But yeah, I am confident. I would have been a lot more confident if Liam Martin had been in the pack, starting with Kevin Murray.
0: Yeah.
4: I was a lot more confident that was there, but I do think they've got a side that can beat them, but I think Queensland side's very, very good. I'm not going to say it isn't. I think it's a very, very good football
0: mate,
4: side.
0: We can never even question Queensland in Origin. In fact, it doesn't even matter who they've picked.
4: Yeah, well, I think I said it just before game one, very rarely I've ever looked at a Queensland side and thought they're better than us on paper. But this side this year, I thought they're pretty good.
1: Okay.
0: Yeah.
4: There's not a lot of boxes that ain't ticked, but I said New South Wales are good enough. I don't care.
1: Yeah.
4: Enough to win. They can win.
1: Right, okay, T. Thank you, mate.
4: Thanks for
1: having me, boys. And, of course, Spud's preview of the State of Origin coming your way just after the news at 5.
5: 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Sydney traffic.
6: Newport Barangaroo Road closed northbound with the emergency works past Coles Parade. Horsley Park, a burst water main. That's affecting southbound Walgrove Road, Redmayne Road, and Greystanes, an earlier crash, Greystanes Road, Waylands Road. 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
7: State of Origin, the rivalry without rival, adds another chapter in 2026.
8: Flicked it out, Walker. Oh, easy! Flegler!
7: Can Queensland win game two and force a decider? Or will New South Wales seal the series in Melbourne?
8: Hamiso. Oh, Teddy! Tedesco's got it!
7: The battle for state supremacy resumes Wednesday, June 17. 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

0: Look, with the greatest of respect, folks, for those of you who are pouring statistics from matches that have been refereed in the rugby league, we can't go there at present on what you're pretending or suggesting and writing to us, folks.
1: So just to those people, Graham, they're not on their own.
0: Yeah.
1: For me to receive three just friends doing the same thing, I think a lot of people, because of what the media has been, are doing the exact same thing. So.
0: Peter from North Ryde.
2: G'day, how are you going, Heaps? And Spud and Gavin, how are you
0: good.
2: Going?
0: Good.
2: Well, you probably just shot me down. I was just going to ask you, boys, do you know what the penalty count was in the second game last year between New South Wales and Queensland?
1: I don't remember. But
0: no.
2: I'll refresh your memory. It was 10-2 in a State of Origin game in favour of Queensland, and they went on to win that game. Ashley Klein was the referee. 10-2.
0: Look,
2: Pete,
0: I don't want to go there because that sort of thing could happen off and on all day. And
2: I understand that, Deeps, but that's a fact. I'm not making that up.
1: Can I ask you this?
2: Yes.
1: I understand what you're saying, but have you done the other study where do you have other referees' numbers? And as Graham's sort of saying, you could find two or three others that might have the same type of situation.
2: Oh, Gavin, not in a State of Origin normally. We all know that there's no rules. They put the whistle in the pocket and they let it go. So how can there be 12 penalties and there's 10-2 in favour of one side, Gavin? Please, mate.
1: Okay. Well, that's your point.
0: I don't know to what extent the media who have broken this story, I don't know to what extent any follow-up is going to be taken. I would suggest that's where anybody who thinks they know something goes, to the Sydney Morning Herald.
2: Well, I know you boys. I'm not having a go at you, but I mean Todd Greenberg was the CEO at the time, and he covered it up.
0: No, Todd, that's not correct.
1: No.
0: From 2020, well, in 2019, the chairman was Peter Volandis.
2: Okay, well, I'm in error there. I thought his name was mentioned, Greenberg, when this was uncovered, he had these gambling problems.
0: Todd was there when the story first broke about the position that Ashley Klein found himself in.
2: Yeah.
0: But the story, whilst he was checked at the time, the story then, how do I say, grew certainly larger, the amount that was lost, by 2023, which means that the current administration of the NRL were in charge from 2023.
2: Well, I stand corrected there, boys.
1: Do you find it interesting we're 24 hours away from a State of Origin game and it's hardly even been spoken about?
2: Well, that's what I find very, very hard to believe, and I'm sure you three fellows do too, sitting there, that has been broken at this point in time. But the point I'm making, as Heath said earlier, and you were talking about Pete Rose and all these guys, you know, the rules are, if you're an official of any sport, particularly a referee, I don't care if it's racing, tiddlywinks, marbles or whatever it is, you can't bet. How do you keep your job? Seriously.
0: Well, we haven't had the fact that the referees can't go and bet on a horse race.
1: That's right.
0: Or a basketball game or a game of golf.
1: It's easy to say, I'm human. It's a different sport. I've got interest in that. I want to bet on it. How can you say, do you know what I mean?
2: I've got a smile on my face because, I mean, look, it's a bad look. Do you not agree with that? I mean, if you're going to be, if I'm an NRL referee, I'm not putting $200,000 on bets. I'm not doing it. No, I mean, I don't understand it. I cannot believe it, and I can't believe it's taken this long to come out, and you probably can't either.
0: Well, the only story that we have from the NRL is that the bets were involved in horse racing and greyhound racing.
1: That's it.
0: Now, I am, as a football man, extremely interested in them showing me the detail as a media man.
2: Yep.
0: The detail of the full investigation into over the seasons that all of this encompassed, you know, I would trust that they've looked at games and
3: is this the first time
0: everything
3: it's come out?
0: You know,
3: first time it's come out.
0: You know, look, my concern, Peter, would be that those people who have broken the story, which is the Sydney Morning Herald, I don't know to what extent they have investigated what they believe they may have. Now, at the present time, it's just a pressure situation to call for him to stand down, maybe while the investigation goes further. I don't know.
2: Well, I think that would be a very professional and a very wise call, because justice has to be seen to be done. And I'm not making any assertions against referee Klein at all, none at all. But I'm just looking at the facts, like if it was a court case, I just cannot believe it, and I'm sure you would agree, at this point in time in 2026, this comes out, like you say, for the biggest game, you know, one of our biggest game, and then everyone's just throwing it up in the air, oh, what should we do, Make a decision. He should have stood himself down, but he hasn't. He must be stood down. And they bring in a new referee because justice must seem to be done. Even I'm not, you know what I'm saying or not?
0: Well, Peter, there are some games, and there's a game recently that I watched, and I was most concerned about the scoreline at halftime and the breakdown of penalties and six agains and everything in that game.
2: Yeah,
0: now,
2: I'm with you there.
0: Now, I don't know. In respect to any referee, you know, but as a fan, I sit there sometimes questioning, you know, how heavily it might go one way. I mean, that's just being a fan.
2: I understand that,
0: yeah.
2: As I say, I hate to say it, but I keep coming back. Last year, 10-2 penalty count, 10-2, please, come on. I found it unacceptable last year, boys.
0: Righto. Okay, Peter. All right.
2: All right, no, thank you for listening to me. Thank you. I love your show, by the way. Thank you.
0: Thank you, Peter. All four series previous to this one have gone to a decider. Yeah. All four. And somebody has been leading 1-0. And they've all gone to a decider. Now, fans are just going to play off that. Can't do anything about it, folks. Okay?
3: No.
0: Hello, Joe.
4: G'day, fellas. How are you going?
0: Good.
4: I can't believe all the drama that's going on. Can anybody tell me, is it a criminal offence to gamble?
1: Nope.
4: Is it a criminal offence to gamble?
1: Nope.
4: Okay. The guy hasn't been shown... Nothing's been discovered that he's bet on any rugby league game. So everything else is open slather. I don't know why everybody's being so nerdy about this.
0: Let me,
4: I would be taking legal action against the Sydney Morning Herald, because this is a case of defamation, I'm telling you. They're picking on the guy for some particular reason.
0: If he doesn't, what are your thoughts?
4: No, he will.
0: Okay.
4: He will. He'll get the right legal advice.
0: Yeah. All right.
4: New South Wales Rugby League and the ARL cannot stand him down for this game tomorrow because he's proven they can't be, because they'd get sued for it. He can't do it. He's done nothing wrong. Unless they can prove his bet on the rugby league game, on rugby league or any of the games he's affiliated on, he has done nothing wrong.
1: Yeah.
4: Otherwise, that has a bet or has a tab account or bets on the footy in that, they're all criminals. We're all criminals. We all should be, what's called, the government doesn't say anything about all the money they make out of it and that.
0: Yeah.
4: And
0: Joe, just to balance it out, I mean, this has gone on from 2019 to the present, which we're now finding out about. Mm-hmm. Why it wasn't cleared up well before this.
1: And why now?
0: And handled by the NRL, I just don't get it.
4: Well, they've had professionals there in charge of the... That situation.
0: Okay, all right. I'm just raising that question.
1: We've only got 10 seconds to go, but it keeps telling me that they must have greater knowledge and they're comfortable with the whole situation.
0: We got your point, Joe. Okay, we got your point. 13 12 69, that open line number to come aboard, folks. Back after the news.
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6: M2 North Road eastbound, police operation taking up lane 1 approaching the Lane Cove Road off-ramp. There are delays, there are westbound delays, northbound between Coles Parade and Seaview Avenue. 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
3: Good afternoon, I'm Tasaba Brown. The Governor of the Reserve Bank is warning Australians not to get comfortable despite rates staying on hold. The RBA has unanimously voted to keep the cash rate steady at 4.35%. RBA Governor Michelle Bullock says they will hike rates again if they have to.
4: Today's decision does not rule out further tightening in monetary policy if that is what is required to bring inflation down. In making its decisions, the board will be focused on the data and what that suggests about the outlook and risks.
3: Anthony Albanese has signalled the federal government is open to extending the temporary cut to the fuel excise. An announcement is possible in the coming week after deliberations of Cabinet's Expenditure Review Committee. Treasurer Jim Chalmers says we are remaining open, monitoring the conditions overseas.
5: We've made it really clear that the fuel excise relief won't go on forever, but that we will review it on a week-to-week basis to make sure that we're providing the support that we can responsibly provide.
3: Police have arrested two men as investigations continue into deceased police killer Desi Freeman. Detectives have executed search warrants across New South Wales and Victoria, including on the New South Wales Central Coast at Yumina Beach. Two men aged 64 and 47 have been arrested. Freeman killed two police officers at his Porepunkah property last year and was on the run for months before being killed. A swimmer has been pulled unconscious from the water at Sydney's Shelley Beach at Manly. A person was found floating and crews have been called in. The Bureau of Meteorology has officially declared an El Niño in the tropical Pacific Ocean. Higher than average sea surface temperatures are coinciding with changes in the atmosphere. El Niño events tend to bring warmer and drier conditions in winter. 8 Sydney bus routes will be scrapped and 10 new ones added under major service changes starting Sunday. Another 11 routes will be modified and 87 will have timetable changes. The Drivers' Union warns it will likely mean reduced service frequency. It comes as Northern Beaches bus drivers switch off Opal card readers for a fortnight as part of protected industrial action. A fundraiser for Sydney shark attack victim Lee Stewart has now topped $300,000. The GoFundMe has been set up by her family to assist in the recovery. The Sydney mother lost her arm and has suffered multiple other life-threatening injuries after being mauled by a suspected great white at Coogee on Saturday. Shark surveillance drones are now allowed to be flown above Coogee despite its proximity to commercial flight paths. An alleged poacher has been arrested in the Kosciuszko National Park. The 31-year-old is accused of hunting with a dog in restricted areas without a valid license. He's also allegedly removed and changed the plates on his car to avoid detection. In sport, with anticipation surging in Melbourne, the Blues and Maroons are putting the finishing touches on their plans for Origin Game 2. Brian To'o has opened up saying he plans to not let down his team and family after having a game to forget in the opener. New South Wales coach Laurie Daly is under pressure to avoid a Suncorp Stadium decider, but he's confident.
6: Walking out on the MCG, we were lucky enough to train there this morning, and just to walk up the race and then to see how big it is, and then to know that there's been so many iconic moments in Australian sport happen on the MCG.
3: Meantime, Maroons captain Cameron Munster has revealed he is in a position to support Tino Faasumalawi following the passing of his father. He has rejoined his teammates. Elsewhere, Panthers' Casey McLean has been ruled out of Origin Game 3. Cats coach Chris Scott has declared Jeremy Cameron a certain starter for the blockbuster clash with Fremantle. Cameron's been battling a broken arm. And in the World Cup action, protesters erupted outside the stadium as Iran battled to a thrilling 2-2 draw with New Zealand in a dramatic opening clash. In finance, the All Ordinaries is down 5 points at 91.23 and one Aussie dollar is buying 70.5 US cents. 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

0: Ranging from 13 to 22 in the city, 10 to 22 in the west. Looking further ahead, mostly sunny on Thursday, partly cloudy Friday and Saturday. At the moment in the city, it's 22, Bankstown 22, Richmond 21. That's the latest 2SM News. I'm Tasava Brown.
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2: Long one from Neil, and Kawaguchi doesn't get to this, and the ball's going in! Australia score for the first time ever in the World Cup finals, and the name is Tim Cahill.
3: Cahill and Chipperfield! Australia breakthrough! Tim Cahill typically running to the corner flag like a boxer, and is that the knockout blow?
4: The Netherlands in front. But Australia looking for a quick comeback, they've got it! Tim Cahill! Astonishing!
5: It's a lovely reception of the ball there. A great cross and a goal! Craig Goodwin fires Australia into the lead.
2: And here's a break led by Leckie, he's all on his own. No help whatsoever. Matthew Leckie!
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6: Very warm welcome to each and every one of you joining us for the first time today right across 2SM and our Super Radio Network. Nice to have you aboard, folks. Spud's in today, Mark Carroll, along with Gab Robbo and Graham Hughes, and we're here through up until 6 o'clock. Spud's preview and his thoughts of Game 2 of State of Origin coming up just after 5 o'clock. Folks, look, I just want to continue to warn people, re-emails and everything we're getting and maybe even what you want to say to us on 13, 12, 69.
7: Yep.
6: Just be careful in respect of the story in and around referee Ashley Klein at present. Hello, Harry.
8: Oh, g'day, guys. Yeah, I'm glad we're not talking, but I don't want to talk about it. Who cares?
6: Go for your life.
8: Let's get to some selections. I love the Origin. Let's get on to the Origin. Laurie Daly.
6: Yep.
8: Is it true? I just heard that he may bring on Ethan Strange and put him in the second row. Is this correct?
7: Yeah. Is that true?
6: I got no idea about that, and I would certainly doubt if that would happen. Why? Why would it happen?
8: That's why it's all out. Press at the moment that apparently Laurie said it. He's happy to bring him in, play him on the, maybe because it's on the edge, I'm not too sure.
7: Okay.
8: But let's get back to selections of Origin and Laurie Daly as a coach. I mean, if that is true, that's just, what's going on? I mean, that's just silly. Why do teams pick players out of position? Wouldn't it be better if you're expert in your position, you play them there. Pick the best 13 or 18, 17 in their positions. If you're on the bench and you're a utility, Connor Watson can play a little bit of this, a little bit of that. Great selection. But not in the starting lineup. Or when they do go to the bench, they get desperate. Like years ago, Damien Cook, they put him out in the centre. Queensland were giggling all the way to full time.
6: Mm.
8: That was laughable.
6: Yeah.
8: Well, why can't we get it right, Graham? Why can't we pick blokes in their position, in the workforce? If someone's strong in a particular area, you utilise him there. You don't move into an area he doesn't
7: Harry,
8: know what's going on.
7: Can you help me? My perception on Queensland has always been that that is the point that didn't matter. Now, can you help me?
8: What do you mean it didn't matter what they did?
7: They've picked anyone and everybody in any different position that they just do a job. And they've all filled the jobs and done it for the last 40 years.
6: They haven't so much picked them in any position.
7: Well, they've had numerous times where they've picked players out of their club position into a different, you know.
6: They've picked guys who they just basically thought could fill a role.
7: That's what I'm saying.
6: Yeah. And they haven't massively played them out of positions.
8: Exactly right. I agree. They haven't played them out of position. And the other thing that they do very well is 9 times out of 10 they stick. They stick. They don't panic. They stick. and they have trust and faith.
6: Well, I'm going to. It's a question I'm going to work on with Spud just after 5 o'clock, because I'm a little bit concerned about our bench. If certain people go down injured, about how the bench eventually gets used.
8: Oh well, we know how it's going to get used. Strain's going to go to second row. They'll put the second rower into the on the wing, and you know, let's get it right, man. I love Billy Slater. Billy, when he talks, he's good. Billy's good. When he talks, I have trust in Bill. Laurie, I don't have trust.
6: Well, Harry, let me explain it this way. If one of the back rowers gets injured, Cameron Murray's out there straight away, or Victor Radley, right?
8: Yep.
6: Okay. Now, halfway through the first half, the other one of those, either Murray or Radley, will be out there to give relief to a forward, including Fanua Blake, front rower, if one of the front rowers needs to come back, because he's the only other front rower to handle being right up front, which puts pressure enormously on the use of Api Korosau as a second hooker, because everybody's expecting Ethan Strange to come on at some stage to provide a real spark in attack. So you know what I mean?
8: I know what you mean, Graham.
6: So somebody on that bench may not be used, and it may be a big forward.
8: Very true. If I can, Mark Carroll's there today. Yes.
9: Yeah, mate.
8: You played the State of Origin, okay? Do you think that some blokes that are starting players, when they play in these big arenas and they're starting from the bench, when they come on, do you feel like it takes them a long time? They're not used. They're used to being starting players. Like, do you agree with that, or do you just think I'm talking a lot of crap?
9: No, not crap. I was sitting with the article regards for Neil Blake. He actually asked a coach, what it was like to play Origin. Mate, everyone's got their own opinion. It's a different beast, and he's now starting off the bench, so we need impact off him. But the thing is, what got me to start the game, that you look at the Queensland sheds, they're on the crash pads, they're whacking the shit out of each other, and then you go to the New South Wales, they're all sitting down, and Laurie's talking to them, and they're sitting down. Like, I don't want to sit in the chair, I want to throw the chair. Like, they've got to come out blocks fast. If they get scored on the first 10 minutes, they can't win.
8: I like your enthusiasm, Mark Carroll. I mean, you're a bloke. If I'm going to war, I want to go with you.
9: Oh, good on you, mate. I'll take Tom Donnick, because we'll find him up there.
8: Well, good. We'll do the cattle dog up there. Beautiful.
9: Yeah, well, yeah.
8: See you, boys.
6: Good on you, Harry. Thank you, mate. Andrew the Shark.
10: How are you, boys?
6: Good, Andrew.
9: Andrew.
10: It was a fantastic result from the Socceroos, wasn't it? At the top of the hour. You had
7: loved
10: the,
7: it.
10: The flashback.
7: Just loved it. Can I ask you, did you watch it on the television and scream at your TV?
10: Yeah, I was watching it loud and proud. It just summed up our culture. We were behind the eight ball from the first minute to the last minute. We absorbed their pressure and got them on the counter. Razzle dazzle, thank you, late. It was beautiful, wasn't it?
7: I found it emotional. And I'm throwing messages out to anyone to advise me on help, because I would get a bit emotional and I'd be screaming. When we scored, I jumped up and I was throwing punches left, right and centre. So I got told to settle down. Do other people get told that?
10: Yeah, I get told to settle down on a daily basis, mate. Don't worry about that.
7: Okay.
10: So Friday afternoon, I called up and I mentioned the two words, Tricky Trindle.
9: I remember that.
10: Secret in NRL.
9: About the field goal.
10: Over to Auckland. I have never seen a field goal. Like, have you ever seen someone get that much purchase and time it so sweetly? Like, the thing was still going. He could have kicked it from 60 metres. It was poetry in motion.
9: Amazing. Yeah, it was.
10: And then the disrespect that NRL 360 gives the Cronulla Sharks is sustainable. They didn't even mention him as player of the round. We've gone over to Auckland, Mission Impossible, the high-flying Warriors, and it was a beautiful match to watch. Like, I'm obviously happy that we won.
6: Andrew,
9: can't hear that, mate.
6: And Andrew, he has become more valuable to the Sharks than Nicho Hynes.
10: Correct.
9: Yes.
10: So now, if Fitzgibbons listens and Dino Metatesta, we're going to lock this bloke up long, long term, because the Vultures will be out, the Chiefs, the Perth Bears.
7: Has he spoken to the Bulldogs?
10: Well, the Bulldogs talk to everyone.
7: They talk to everyone. They spoke to me about 6-7 weeks ago. They do. They speak to a lot of people.
10: If Gus Gould was at an auction, he'd bid against himself. He doesn't know what he's doing. Poor Gus, he's jumping to shadows.
6: You guys read too many newspapers.
7: No, I hear it, guys. I heard a couple of the a couple of people apparently with the Bulldogs tracksuits walking through some of the Centrelinks. Hey, how are you going? What are you up to? Give us a call.
6: You should go back to reading Peanuts in the cartoons.
10: But it was just a fantastic performance, and it was a great game of football, so... Well done to the Warriors. Now, with this...
6: Got to be quick.
10: Yeah, with Quine, I reckon the Queensland Rugby League released it because they're still dirty that Ponga got sent off. That was a legitimate send-off. I don't know why these Queenslanders are still whinging about it.
7: No, but it was just the same as Sualati. Like, same, I mean, he shouldn't have... He didn't mean to do it. That's what I'm trying to say. Like, it was just an accident, and he got sent off.
10: Would a broadcaster leak this to try and get a reduced deal for the next television right?
6: Say that again.
10: Would a broadcaster release this bit of information to try and put NRL over their knee to get a reduced television deal?
6: No, they won't get a reduced television deal. Simple as that.
10: But like the timing of this is uncanny. That's what we need to know. I don't care what people do in their private life.
6: Have you never heard the story about rugby league?
10: Yeah, I know.
6: It's the game that keeps giving front page and back page headlines.
10: It's like Bold and the Beautiful. But that's
6: there you
10: why
6: go.
10: I love it.
6: There you go. All right.
10: All right. Boy.
6: See you, Andrew. Bye. Back with more calls, folks.
11: 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Sydney traffic.
12: M4 Greystanes are crashing lane 3 westbound just past the Greystanes Road overpass. Randwick motorcycle down 2 southbound lanes affected. Ellison Road, Darley Road, Liverpool. Rockingham Van, Hume Highway approaching Hoxton Park Road. 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I'm Jeff Wallace. That's our traffic on 2SM 1269.
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0: 13 12 69 to come aboard. Join us with your thoughts. Westy says, clearly, Ashley Klein, Graham, hasn't been listening to your racing tips. Good on you, Westy. Hello, great Chang.
1: Hi, boys. How are you going?
0: Good, Chang.
1: I'll just make one comment on this thing. I think the major question is why it's been why it's come out lately. I think that's...
2: Yeah, that's for me.
1: That's the question I want to ask. So whatever rules are in place for referees that, you know, are allowed, if he's allowed to bet on horse racing and he's done that and they've found no other illegalities that he's bet on rugby league, then he's innocent. But the question should be asked of the Landys and Abdo on why this wasn't made public.
2: Well, Abdo's at the tennis now.
0: Well, Chang, that leads to another question.
1: Mm.
0: Because Abdo hasn't gone yet.
1: No, that's right.
0: And the question is...
1: Well, it doesn't matter whether he's gone or not. He was there at the time.
0: No, well, the question is, it's been kept quiet.
1: Yeah.
0: Somebody's broken the story.
1: Hmm.
0: And I didn't know it was even a story until now.
1: I think it's other people who are ringing in who's...
0: So I need to know from the NRL the absolute detail and depth of any investigation.
1: Yeah. I totally agree.
2: And the primary thing is it's a public sport, so the public are now asking a lot. And if you're walking down the street, you get asked, what do you know? And I go, oh, I got no idea. People want answers.
1: That's true, Robbo, but as long as the Landys and Abdo are confident that they followed all their procedures within that, then there's nothing wrong. But I agree with Graham, they should make a better statement than what they have at the moment.
0: Mm.
1: Just on the, I'm going for New South Wales tomorrow, but even if they win, I still won't agree with the dropping of Amali Olakau'atu, and also I think even gave Munster a bit of a headache in that game.
2: Yeah, good,
1: And he's a very similar player to Munster, isn't he? And... I don't know, but of course I'm going for New South Wales. You know.
0: Well, the last 4 years, every series has gone to a decider.
1: Yeah.
0: I'm hoping...
1: They haven't won in Melbourne, have they, Graham?
0: I'm hoping, you know...
3: I'm
0: hoping under the circumstances that New South Wales can wrap it up in game two.
1: Yeah. I think Andrew the Sharks...
2: If we don't, Graham, I reckon two visits to the counsellor in the third week. That'll be, $192 bucks?
0: Let's wait and see, Chang.
1: Next time Andrew the Shark rings, just ask him how big the Shark's trophy cabinet is.
0: Yeah, good to see you blokes haven't missed each other, all right?
1: Oh, I don't know. I thought Fanua Blake was terrific in that, and Olakau'atu, I thought they held it as much as they could, and hopefully we can... Like Spud said, throw a few chairs around before they run out. You know?
0: Let's see. All right.
1: Okay.
0: Good on you, Chang. Thank you, mate. Salty the Seahorse.
4: Hello, how you going, guys?
0: Good, Salty.
4: It's the game, mate. I had a great day the other day. I went down to the local, the aquarium.
0: The aquarium?
4: At Wagorga, yeah.
0: Yeah.
4: Yeah, the top of the table clash against Sawtell.
0: Yeah.
4: Yeah, we didn't dig out too good. We only just lost by a try, but...
2: Did you?
4: Great day. Great day. All right? The
2: good stuff.
4: The is good.
2: Yeah.
4: It's alive.
0: Well, it's the weather's been quite good for it too. It wasn't raining, was it?
4: No. No, it's all right.
0: Yeah.
4: And it was packed out. Like, you could... The car park, I had to park my car, halfway down the highway. You know what? Going on here.
2: East side massive.
0: Yeah, that's great. Good crowds, that's great.
4: It was a clash at the top, and Sawtell did get us.
0: Yeah.
4: All right, the Sawtell Panthers.
0: Yeah.
4: All right, so, but it was just a great day. You know, you go in there, I got two hot dogs straight away. Hot dogs, you know, mustard and me tomato.
2: You do the one with beautiful. You do the outright hot dog?
4: Two beers and two hot dogs, mate. It's just great.
0: Salty, was there butter on the hot dogs?
4: I didn't care. I didn't even know.
0: Oh, there's got to be butter on
2: it. I think you've just told us that he...
4: mustard and tomato sauce.
2: Yeah,
4: I'm right.
2: He covers it in mustard and tomato sauce.
4: Mm, got to have butter.
0: Got to have butter, Solly.
4: So, no, look, I'm just saying that Group 2 is alive, you know.
0: Well, that's good to hear.
4: It's good to see.
0: Let's keep the crowds up.
4: They're there.
0: Yeah.
4: You know, we even saw Terrell had heaps of people there. I was going, what?
0: That's great.
4: You know, they're nearly beating us. I'm going, what? That's great.
0: Good on you, Soldy.
2: Good on you, Soldy.
0: Thank you, mate. How much were the hot dogs?
2: $3.80, Graham, I think.
0: How much?
4: $5.
2: $5. I jagged one at the school. I jagged one at the school.
4: And your beers are $5?
2: Beers are $5.
4: Yeah.
0: Oh, you're breaking up, Soldy.
3: Cheap.
4: As cheap as chips, come on.
0: Okay. All right, mate.
2: Tell you what, that's...
0: thanks for the report.
2: That's pretty cheap, isn't it?
3: Cheap.
0: Just quickly cheap. Says...
2: Because I went to Oliver's the other day and jagged a hot cup of tea. Sorry, what do you call them? The hot chocolates. It was $9. $9.60 or something.
3: Hot choggy.
2: Yeah, it blew me away. I started to look at the mortgage and think I can add that on and...
0: Just quickly says Ashley Klein won't stand himself down. Tomorrow night he goes past Jared Sutton with the most Origin games refereed. Billy Harrigan has 21. Sutton and Klein... 22. Appreciate the update. Just quickly, I wasn't aware of any of those any of those details. Mez from Wilgoolga says,
2: "What does he say?"
0: I've been extremely suspicious for years the way the rules have been adjudicated in rugby league.
2: Oh.
0: Well, Mez, we can understand your feelings, but if you've got details, we can deal with details, but we can't just. Deal with generality, okay?
2: Okay.
0: Sorry, Mez from Wulgoolga.
2: All righty then.
0: 13:12:69. As I said, just after 5 o'clock, Spud's tips going into Wednesday with the State of Origin. We're looking forward to his thoughts ahead of all of that. 13:12:69 to come back and join us with your own thoughts as well, folks.
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6: North Narrabeen, earlier crash that's been cleared off to one side for Waitcoast Parkway just west of Pittwater Road. A crash on the M4 Greystanes, the far right lane, heads at the Greystanes Road overpass, delays back towards Granville westbound. Need car insurance? 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I'm Jeff Wallace. That's our traffic on 2SM, 12:69.
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3: Good afternoon, I'm Tassava Brown. A Central Coast man has been charged with possessing child abuse material and his neighbours evacuated after the discovery of a World War II explosive device. The 54-year-old's home has been searched, with police seizing hard drives, computers, USBs and mobile phones. Nearby homes were also evacuated and the Defence Force was brought in to deal with a diffused explosive device inside the garage. The federal government could tack on additional cost of living relief to its budget. Rhys Sullivan explains.
4: The budget handed down last month was relatively light on cost of living relief compared to its predecessors, as the government attempted to assist the Reserve Bank in curbing inflationary pressures. However, with the expectation the RBA will hold the cash rate at 4.35% for the remainder of the year, the government is now open to exploring the possibility of providing further relief. Finance Minister Katie Gallagher says only time will tell whether the end of the conflict between the United States and Iran will help ease inflation. However, the government is always focused on how it can deliver cost of living help to households. She did, however, warn the economic impact of the closure of the Strait of Hormuz will have a tail, and it will have a lasting impact even if the ceasefire holds and the strait can remain open from here on. At Parliament House, Canberra, Rhys Sullivan, Super Radio Network News.
3: Two people have been arrested and multiple homes raided as police continue their investigation into Desi Freeman. Freeman killed two police officers at Porepunkah last year, then went on the run for over 6 months before he was fatally shot. Today, New South Wales properties have been searched with a range of electronic devices seized. Two people have also been arrested in Victoria. Residents in one New South Wales council area are facing a mammoth rate hike. Albury City Council is seeking to hike rates by up to 42% in an attempt to rein in $18 million worth of debt. In sport, the Sharks could receive a double boost, but the players must undergo further tests in the lead-up to Sunday's clash. Blake Brayley and Nico Hines have been named to return from injury. Panthers' Casey McLean is set to miss up to the next month of NRL action. It's officially ruling him out of Origin Game 3. And in the AFL, the Kangaroos will go to the tribunal tonight, aiming to contest Paul Curtis's 3-game rough conduct ban. In finance, the All Ordinaries is closed up 3 points. Coins at 91.31 and one Aussie dollar is buying 70.5 US cents. 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Sunny with light winds, partly cloudy tomorrow with temperatures ranging from 13 to 22 in the city, 10 to 22 in the west. Looking further ahead, mostly sunny on Thursday, partly cloudy Friday and Saturday. At the moment in the city, it's 22, Bankstown 22, Richmond 21. That's the latest 2SM News. I'm Tassava Brown.

0: Welcome back aboard, folks. 13 12 69 to join us with your thoughts. The Pearl says, Gav, one of your favourite sayings is swim between the flags, so I find it strange that you think it's okay to bet on your own side. Let me explain why it's problematic. You play for the Giants and you're confident you'll beat the Swans. We're mates and I either work for the Swans or have inside knowledge that players X, Y and Z for the Swans are carrying injuries, so you put in an extra 1,000 on the Giants. You see how easy it is to be rorted. If you're allergic to peanuts, you don't work for Kraft. If you're involved in sport, you don't bet on anyone, says the Pearl. Giga Kick Rooster.
1: Hello, boys. How are you?
0: Good.
1: He's there today. Brian's not there, is he?
0: Who?
1: Brian. Brian told you.
2: Ah, Brian told you. The classic Mr. Channel 9, I used to call him.
1: Giga Kick told you. Giga Kick told you.
2: You mean Brian told you.
1: Told you so.
2: He was incredible.
1: You said it'll never happen.
0: What?
2: Well, what are you on about?
1: No one's talking about it today. You said it'll never happen.
2: What?
1: I said to you.
0: What?
1: One solution for the state of origin. There was only one solution.
2: I said
1: it. You take the month off.
2: Remember, didn't I back you up or I said it before you? I said 3 weekends.
1: I think you did. And Graham laughed at me and that cannot be done.
2: Oh, no, Graham laughed at me. We're at the tea room only 15 minutes after.
0: Hasn't been done yet.
2: It's being thought about.
0: Been thought about.
1: It will be done.
0: Okay.
1: Because Nick Politis was spitting tips on Friday night, mate.
2: You know what, but I actually, once that came out in the news yesterday, I can just feel it in my water. They get the obvious and they might go with this. That'll really just help me. That'll help me just live with a little bit of respect by turning up to work with just like something, you know?
1: Because my mate was there with 20 of his mates at Hutcho. They got a corporate box there. And one bloke had the hat on, like a Dolphins hat. You know, one of the masks.
2: Mm, okay.
1: And he was giving Politis hoops. But I said to him, he goes, it's all in fun. I said, no, it's not. You don't do the Greek thing, you know, where they do the Greek thing.
0: Well,
1: their hands on their between the legs. You don't do that.
2: Mate. Oh, really? I don't really understand that stuff.
1: A nice bloke, mate. You don't do that.
0: Okay.
2: Well,
0: let's wait and see what they do because there'll be an argument from programmers about what days or nights are used.
1: Oh, yeah. But what, you got 7 days in 1 week, so whatever you want. Wednesdays, Sundays?
0: No, there are more important days than others as far as...
1: You know all that.
0: Numbers are concerned, yeah. Big difference in numbers, okay?
1: Take it easy, boys, and have a good day.
0: Righto, Giga. Thank you, mate.
2: Giga Kick. I don't really understand what that is. What is a Giga Kick? Can't work it out.
0: So you think we know?
2: No.
0: What made you think we know?
2: Well, I tend to sort of look... I mean, you tend to feel you know a lot. I expected you would have known.
0: Sporty Gavin says, watching Spain kick the ball around was making me feel bored. They never looked like scoring, thanks to a great defence by Cape Verde. I thought Spain might have tried to create chances by cross-kicking and scoring with headers. Well, isn't that what they do in soccer anyway?
2: Well, Graham, I understand what he's saying. So what he's saying is a little bit like what Australia did. It's basically you primarily drop your nine back quickly and own a 5-4 defensive structure in the 20 to 30 metre mark. That's sort of what he's saying. So then what Spain go, that's not great. So we'll play it to our time and do what we want. But then what happened was they got themselves bored and they couldn't find their way through the brick wall.
0: Yeah, but I'm only saying that headers are a very big part of the game. And all I'm saying is that's expected.
2: Yeah, I suppose, Graham.
0: I didn't mean to throw you.
2: No, I mean, you didn't throw me. I thought I've answered you in a definitive way. But look, I mean, the listener doesn't know how you're looking at me. Now, Spud, he finds it funny. I find it like, well, okay, how are you looking at me? In the end, Graham, it's perception. And perception is reality.
0: Yes. Son of Red says, as a footy fan, the fact that Klein in the last Origin overruled the bunker's advice and went for a send-off almost assured us of a game that was lost was going to end up being a win. Yeah, look, that was a big call. There was arguments, and the NRL has refused to release the conversation with the referee in the video box.
2: Yeah, but look, I was with a bunch of people at the time, and I must admit, everyone said that with regard to the send-off, and I keep going back to Sualihi, that when you do those sorts of accidental hits, you do get sent off today. 10 years ago, you wouldn't, because it was you could see the accident in the slide, and it's a two bodies hit due to lost footing or something. But it adds up with previous send-offs, doesn't it?
0: I called it debatable. I said at the time I would have given him 10 minutes.
3: Yep.
2: Okay.
3: Straight away.
2: No.
0: Is that your feelings too in that game once?
2: Okay.
3: Yep. Yeah. It was a game changer. Even in that 10 minutes of mostly scored two tries.
0: Yeah. Correct. 13-12-69, folks, to come aboard. Join us. Looking forward to your thoughts. Back in just a tick.
4: 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Sydney traffic.
5: Uncliffe, there'll be a crash affecting Lane 1 northbound, Princess Highway, Allen Street. A breakdown for the M4 eastbound Prospects Highway, off to one side, traffic is busy. Hurrying to Bedchet, Alexandria, Caringbah and Castle Hills, huge stock take sale. Everything's reduced, including half price and all temper. Limited time only at Bedchet. I'm Jeff Wallace, that's those traffic on 2SM 1269.
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0: 1369
1: to join us.
0: Wow. They're getting radical, weren't they, Spud? Like Lynyrd Skynyrd, then just, wow.
1: It's called ordinary. Hello, Michael. Yeah, Michael.
2: I've got two things. Two things.
1: Yep.
2: Ashley Klein. I think he should stay there.
1: Okay.
2: Now, I don't like the bloke, but as a referee, but Christ, we used to go to Queensland. You remember the grasshopper?
0: Yeah.
2: He was a fair referee, wasn't he?
0: Well, he was perceived in a certain way, yeah, mind you. It's very, what is that, only 35 years ago?
2: Uh-huh. Hey, and it sticks in your craw.
1: Okay. What's point two?
2: what you were just talking about, Christ.
0: You'll be right. What do you got for us?
1: Okay.
2: What were you just talking about before you went?
0: What were we talking about, Graham?
1: Sport. Okay.
2: Righto.
1: not sure where you want to go, Michael.
2: No. It was what you just said in the last thing before you went off.
1: Was it Origin? Wasn't Origin. No.
2: That's why I brought Ashley Klein into it.
0: Okay.
1: Yeah. Well, how do you think the game's going to go, Michael?
2: Oh, well, I hope it goes New South Wales way.
1: Okay.
0: Well, I do not want to go through a one-all situation. I would be literally extremely worried game three because of history. History tells me.
2: Yeah. Hey, how many times they've got out of jail in the last 20, 30 seconds?
0: And I look at game one.
2: Got over the line.
0: Yeah.
2: And felt like throwing my schooner glass at the TV.
1: Careful.
0: You don't do that. Because
1: this is a non-violent show, like even though Spud's on it.
0: Yeah, if you've got like a TCL or the televisions, though, they're not like the old Rank Arena, so you've got to be really careful.
2: Yeah, I know that. Spud.
3: Yeah, mate.
2: I was at Newcastle.
3: Yep.
2: The day...
3: 95.
2: You and Harrigan crashed.
3: Yeah.
2: And I was probably 20 yards back. I was over on the dry hill because I had my young bloke with me.
0: Yeah.
2: And my missus. And I heard the bloody hit.
3: How good.
2: From where I was sitting.
3: Yeah, good.
2: Yeah, I thought, oh.
3: Yeah, well,
0: there you go, Michael.
3: In these days, I would have got 10 weeks for running too hard.
2: Oh, today? Today, you'd have been there. You'd have got a Les Boyd.
0: Oh, yeah, gone.
3: 6 months.
2: 6 months. 16 months?
3: Yeah.
2: No worries.
3: Thanks, Michael.
2: Thank you very much.
1: Good on you, Michael. Take care,
0: Thanks,
1: mate.
0: Thanks, Michael. Have a good
1: Thank
0: day.
1: Thank you. Hello, repeat set.
4: Hi,
0: repeat set.
4: Oh, g'day, guys.
0: What do you got, repeat set?
4: I was just going to wash it out.
0: Have you?
4: Sorry.
0: Will you tell us what you want?
1: Hang on. Whoa.
0: He's doing the washing, Graham.
1: You're doing your wife's washing.
0: Graham, don't talk like that, mate.
1: Repeat set.
4: I just had to get something out of the line.
0: Graham, I did it last Friday. I did two loads.
1: Yeah, well, I'll get to you as well. But repeat set.
0: What do you got for us, repeat?
1: What are you doing the washing for?
4: No, I just had to hang some towels out because I just went for a paddle and then I just wanted to sort of...
0: Yeah.
4: I had you on hold there. I thought I'd be waiting on. So I thought the news was approaching. So I thought, probably boys might... Anyway, sorry. Yeah.
1: Oh, okay.
0: He knows, Graham, that love is exciting and new.
1: Okay, toughen up and go ahead.
0: Come aboard.
4: I just wanted to... I've been listening to you guys on the radio all the time. I haven't rang up for a while. And I just wanted to, and then say how exciting everything's going with sport and all that at the moment, and rugby league's going pretty good, and it's just time of the season where, it's all going on, and I really enjoyed the games. And,
1: well, who's impressing you?
4: Look, I was so impressed with, look, I have to say I was so impressed with my boys, Cronulla, how they played. I was so impressed with the boys who gave it to them. That was a gritty game.
1: Yep.
4: and they really stood up. And I was impressed with Billy Burns and Cole Hearn. Those guys there were just like non-stop warriors, just kept going. And it's like they're really starting to come of age a bit, I reckon, those fellas.
1: It was a huge win, across the ditch.
4: It was good. And it's like, I think, the thing is, what I was pleased about is the fact that we've beat someone above us, sitting in second spot, and that we needed to do that, because otherwise, you know, you can't keep being teams below you.
1: No, that's true. And I have pointed out that you guys have got a pretty good draw going into the end of the season.
4: Yeah. And tomorrow's a big game, and it's like, look, I reckon New South Wales can... easily, not so easily, but should be able to win that game tomorrow.
0: Well, should's a difficult word in Origin.
4: Yeah, it's going to be difficult. I'm hoping, I think, with the line up there. I know probably Putt Spud's going to give a preview on it after five, I think you mentioned. So, but I reckon, I'm pretty confident down there. But the thing is, doesn't it always go under the cider normally? Just because of the, you know, how it ratings
0: historically,
4: and
0: yeah.
1: Well, the last 4 years have.
4: Yeah, so, look, it's hard to... Yeah, look, we can win, but I think it's going to go down to a decider. That's what always happens. Mm. Anyway.
1: Yeah. Well, we should try and get rid of the trend.
4: The other thing I was going to say is, how's Pappy going? Is he doing all right?
0: Going pretty good.
1: Yeah, he is. There's a possibility that he could be back tomorrow. We won't know till later.
4: I just thought about him when I was driving past... I was off doing a job in the Gold Coast. I'm driving past Royal Pine golf course, and I think
0: he
4: mentioned to me then, he goes, I was driving past there, it's up near Benoa Carrara.
0: Okay.
4: I thought, wow, Pappy would probably play there.
1: Yeah, it's a good spot, Royal Pines. It is a good spot.
4: All right, boys, I'm rambling on. I just wanted to say g'day.
1: No, I'll let you get back to your housework on behalf of your missus, okay?
0: Well done, repeat.
1: All right.
0: And there was not a lot of repeats, so well done.
1: Next time you ring us, I want you to be wearing a pair of shoulder pads, okay?
4: Yeah, I'll be doing that, mate.
1: Right,
0: good
1: repeats
0: on you,
1: that.
0: Pete, repeat.
1: Thank you, mate. Hello, Dave.
5: G'day, fellas. Just want to give you a call about Origin. I called you last time and give you some heat, but I just want to see if we can't square it up this time, eh? Get a fair run.
0: Oh, really?
5: As a film cleaner.
1: Ah. Okay, so you've been dudded, Dave, have you?
5: No, that's stuff. What happens. It goes on the field, and we got to accept it. That's what we're doing. But, it wasn't a flogging. We, you got there in the last couple of minutes, and we weren't good enough to put on more points. If we had to come out the second half and put a few on, maybe it would have made a bit of a difference, you know.
0: Okay.
1: What's going to be different tomorrow?
5: Well, you guys got that big front rower back. You know, good God, how are we going to contain him?
1: Oh, yeah. You're massive outsiders, yeah.
5: No, look, I just hope it's a good game. And, I think, what are we looking at? Is there weather coming in down there? Is it going to be wet, or is it going to be a dry pack?
1: We'll check the weather for you. Your possibility of rain, yes.
5: Melbourne. Yeah, well, that
1: 35% chance of rain.
5: Well, last time I said we went in with that lightweight back row that we really wouldn't have to change much. And looking at what they might do if having Walsh on the bench there, if they put Callum Ponga in that back row, it's going to be a, with a heavy field, it might not be too bad for us.
1: Yeah, look, without a doubt, you're massive outsiders, Dave. Yeah.
5: Yeah, well, okay.
1: Just where you love being.
5: A 24-16 win this time, okay?
1: Oh, hang on. you want to put your score down. Okay, we'll be doing that tomorrow. Okay.
5: Yeah, I'll be out tomorrow, but anyhow. I might give you a call back, yeah. But anyhow, I just wanted to let you know I'm coming up to Royal Pines at the moment. Track's good up here, nice and warm, 22 degrees. So, it is winter. But
1: I've got you down. I've put you down, Dave. You're safe. 24-16 Queensland, okay?
5: All right. Hey, Graham, while you're there, on a serious note,
1: yep.
5: Are you enjoying watching all these games? Or last Sunday afternoon's game, the Titans and and Tigers, I thought it was interesting. I thought it was good. It was, there was a battle in it, and having the tribalism on the hill and things like that. I enjoyed it. I don't enjoy these blowouts.
1: No, I've enjoyed the season and I've enjoyed most of the games. But yeah, there's been a period where there were so many blowouts that it was teeing me off a bit. And I still sort of had a feeling that the game was, you know, the breaking away with a possible two or three sides that you can win that you can confidently suggest could win the comp, and I couldn't name others, you know.
5: No, the victory, and it just seems, you know, like the build on that spine. You soon get away from that, and you're finding sides struggle. You know, if they're missing one of those players.
1: Yeah. See, if everybody's fit and well, I'm struggling to go past those two or three teams who could possibly win it. But by the time you get to finals football, late September, middle of September. You know, you've got to check the lineups and see who's missing what key numbers.
5: Looking at the way Penrith are coached, I watched the other day, and the way that they'll hold a bloke off the ground until they can get a get set and everything like that. They're so well coached, you know, and they're all buying into it.
1: If they maintain their full squad into the finals, I couldn't tip against them.
5: But I am happy to watch a side which just goes all out with the Finns. They're just throwing the ball around and having...
1: Yeah, they are.
5: ...comes up.
1: Good to watch, they are. Yeah, entertaining.
5: Yeah. All right, Graham, thanks for the call.
1: Good on you, Dave. No problem. Take care, mate. The Darling Point Dapper says, Yo is 3 wins from his past 10 origins at lock. Murray is 3 wins from his only 3 starts at lock. The reason for this glaring stat through 4 years are obvious. Okay. Ruck jolt versus ruck speed.
0: Interesting.
1: Really?
0: Well, I'm wondering, in one of my questions, I've got a message from Howard Cosell on Yo.
1: Yeah. It's a little bit like Greek to me, ruck jolt
0: really,
1: and ruck speed.
0: I think there's a few questions.
1: Don't know where that came from, but maybe somebody can work it out for us. 13-12-69 to come aboard and join us, folks.
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7: Parker Street, Penrith. It's blocked northbound with a crash at Stafford Street. One southbound lane also affected. Currajong Hill was a crash involving a B-double affecting both ways. Belzarnet Road near Stone Terrace. 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
15: All right, I'm going to the bar. 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

0: will hike rates again if it has to. After three consecutive rises, the RBA has held the cash rate steady at 4.35%. A peace deal to be signed by the US and Iran on Friday is expected to ease inflationary pressures here. But Governor Michelle Bullock says the deal and the reopening of the Strait of Hormuz are not the silver bullet for homegrown problems.
1: That will help, I think, to ensure that inflation doesn't get supercharged. But we still have to make sure that that inflation problem we had prior to the conflict, that is addressed. And that's really what the recent tightening's been about.
0: The second day of a parliamentary inquiry has examined the government's capital gains tax changes. Welfare groups believe the changes will help create a fairer tax system. ACOS acting CEO Edwina McDonald says the current policies only scratch the surface.
2: We're really hoping that the parliament will pass these changes for CGT and negative gearing, because we believe that they will make our tax system fairer, they'll improve housing affordability and stability, and ultimately they'll be good for the economy.
0: The Prime Minister has poured cold water on fast-tracking carve-outs for businesses from his budget tax changes. He says he'll stick to the original timeline. The PM describes the bill before Parliament as a framework and says there will be further legislation later in the year. Sydney Northern Beaches bus drivers are turning off their Opal card reader for 2 weeks. They're striking for the next fortnight, unable to reach a new wage deal with the operator. New South Wales Transport Coordinator Howard Collins says commuters should watch out for a number of changes.
3: From 12:01 a.m, which is really the kickoff of Thursday, the 18th of June, all the way through to early July for 2 weeks, the action that the RTP are taking against Keolis, who are the operator of Region 8, that's the Northern Beaches and the Lower North Shore.
0: Police have executed warrants at properties across Victoria and New South Wales as Task Force Summit probes the movements of Desi Freeman. Police have arrested two men aged 64 and 47. Freeman killed two police officers at his Porepunkah property last year and was on the run for months before being killed. Two Mexican nationals have fronted court in Sydney after almost $200 million worth of methamphetamine was seized. A layer of methamphetamine with 200 kilograms of the drug was infused in the internal paperwork of a shipping container. Three Mexican nationals, including a father and son and a 25-year-old woman, have been arrested. A fiery TV clash has erupted over Labor's controversial tax overhaul. Shadow Treasurer Tim Wilson has been accusing the government of misleading voters and ignoring growing concerns from small business owners. The heated exchange unfolded after Employment Minister Amanda Rishworth defended the reforms, pointing to the ongoing Senate inquiry. In sport, New South Wales coach Laurie Daly says he won't be making any late adjustments to his side. The Blues head into Wednesday night's clash at the MCG, aiming to seal the series after their opening game victory in Sydney. Queensland coach Billy Slater is staying tight-lipped on exactly where Reece Walsh will play in Origin Game 2.
4: Outside backs, in the halves, back at fullback. He's a wonderful player, and we all know what he's capable of. We all saw that in 2023. Like, he was probably the most influential player in that series.
0: A host of injured NRL stars return in round 16. Bradman Best is back on deck after a five-week layoff with a hamstring injury for the clash between the Knights and Dragons on Friday. While for the Tigers, playmaker Adam Dewey has been named the extended squad. AFL players aren't happy about their clash overlapping with the Socceroos game. The game between St Kilda and GWS drew just under 20,000 people to Marvel Stadium over the weekend. Jake Stringer is calling for it to be pushed back an hour, with captain Toby Green backing that call. In finance, one Aussie dollar is buying 70.56 US cents. 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Partly cloudy with light winds. Partly cloudy tomorrow with temperatures ranging from 13 to 22 in the city, 10 to 22 in the west. Looking further ahead, mostly sunny on Thursday, partly cloudy Friday and Saturday. At the moment in the city, it's 19, in Bankstown 19, Richmond 18. That's the latest 2SM News. I'm Tassava Brown.
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6: First corner. Plenty of height on it. It's gone through.

0: defence here could let Kroos in. A chance of a second for Germany. Brazil in real trouble. They're in dire trouble now. Germany are looking good for the final on Sunday. They might get another one here. It's 3-0. It's a romp for the Germans. This is four. This is quite astonishing. It's all over now. It really is all over for Brazil. And they're here again. There's three forward. Khedira, Ozil. They're queuing up. They're all going to score at this rate. It's Khedira. Back into Lahm. Square. 6-0 it is. They might have number seven here now. They have got seven. It's hammered in. Maybe he can force one in. Oscar, he's got a goal. It's Brazil 1-7.
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2: Welcome back aboard, folks, and of course the game tomorrow, and we'll be doing our own previews, possibly, if we have Brett Papworth back tomorrow, but time to have a good look at it with the man who's going to give you his best thoughts on State of Origin, Spud Carroll. How's it going to unfold?
3: Where's me stinger? What do you mean, no stinger? On a Wednesday?
2: No, not Wednesday.
4: Oh, well, okay. We're going to play can't bowl, can't throw, and you didn't really want that. Okay. So it was like...
3: Welcome. Worries me, Graham, in the Israel swap got
2: you're
3: three...
2: You're doing a welcome to worry.
5: Welcome. I'm Mark Carroll.
3: We've got three number 13s in there. I say Radley and Murray.
2: Yep.
3: Personally, I'll change things up. Laurie's not going to change the lineup. I'd be putting Barnett to the bench. I'd push Isaiah to the front row, which means we've got two big boppers on the bench. I would then start Victor Radley. So you got 20 minutes. Go and blow yourself up first 20 minutes. But I must say, this six-man bench, it really confused me at the moment. Only forwards get replaced, not backs. The only time I see backs get replaced when I watch rugby union, which is a joke. You better give you a cap with 3 minutes to go. Appy, I think it's a good addition, but maybe for the last 20 minutes, I reckon he can certainly, that's only if they're behind, you got to put him on. But I find it strange how even Ethan Strange will get into this game, Graham.
2: Yeah, that's a question for me too.
3: He's not big enough to play in the forwards.
2: The thing that people have got to remember is Payne Haas plays big minutes.
3: Yep.
2: He's not one of those guys that you throw out for 15 and the opening 15 and then give him a break.
4: No.
3: But Graham, that's normal footy.
2: I know, but I think he'll still play big minutes. Barnett can be replaced, but if you do that and Fenua Blake goes, you've still got two forwards to be used, Murray and Radley.
3: Yeah.
2: And I'm not quite sure what happens to Coruscant because everybody's waiting with bated breath for Ethan Strange to get on the field. Can't use them all.
3: No, we can't.
2: You're going to use four. Unless there's, of course, an 18th man is brought into play for some reason, you know.
3: Yeah, I look at the other side. You look at Walsh, he's the one you worry about. But I also think if you look at outside, Marky Mark, inclusion... massive. He's a freak. I think the kicking from left to right, high balls, we might see a Mark celebration.
2: See, I'm not fearing their bench except for the possibility of Reece Walsh being used.
3: Yep.
2: I mean, their bench is going to work and work and work. I don't know that I'm going to fear their bench. We've got the possibility of blokes that can do something from the bench. And they possibly happen to be two of the smaller guys on the bench, which is Coruscant and Ethan Strange. Appy can be a danger with his ball work out of dummy half.
3: Yep.
2: But if we're going to use big minutes for Murray and Radley, and then there's the other big body of Fenua Blake, I'm thinking that Ethan Strange gets out there and Appy doesn't get used.
4: Well, let me ask the Strange question. With regard to Strange and Coruscant, can they play the last 20 minutes only?
2: Who?
4: Can they play the last 20 minutes only?
2: What do you mean by that?
4: That's it. They go on. They just, because of who they are, their movement, their speed, etc., their mind, they won't be tired. Will they deliver if they play together somewhere on the field in the last 15, 20 minutes?
2: I would expect if they're going to be used, certainly Strange would be used well before the last 20 minutes.
3: Yeah. Okay. I'm worried about our pack, I think, compared to the other side. Unfortunately, now we've
4: really?
3: Big Tino, unfortunately, he's father passed.
2: Yes.
3: From us, yeah, you know, we're wishing, our thoughts and wish.
2: Wishing well. Well,
4: amen.
3: What that does to a team. We haven't seen the best of him, but he's a forward leader, and yeah, even like it, they've got he's on the number 13. We've got
2: look, they're
3: Ruben Collar.
2: Their big threat comes from Tabuai Fadau, Selwyn Cobbo. Yep. You know, and Jojo Fifita's been playing good footy, but I'm going to kick to his wing more than I'm going to go to Cobbo.
4: The question is, yeah. Is Cobbo going to be on Marky Mark's side?
2: Yeah.
4: There you go.
2: Now, he's a massive threat in the air.
4: Yeah, but can I delete...
2: Munster and Sam Walker have got to be shut down.
4: Yeah. Can I ask you some questions on that? See, I have this feeling that Marky Mark will not only out-jump him, he'll out-speed him. Is that stupid?
2: Well, if you're good in the air, it's a lot easier to out-jump anybody when you're kicking to their line.
3: Yeah,
2: it's that simple. Which means you would then expect Cobbo to probably out-jump Nawinga Naduasi when defending his line.
3: Yep, also comes down.
2: Because they've got the momentum. They've got momentum.
3: Also, it's all about the kick, but also in the right position where your forwards have landed for you, and no point doing a cross kick if you're 40 out.
2: Laurie has put a massive amount of importance on the kicking game of Mitch Moses. That's why Strange is not in a starting lineup.
3: Yep.
2: But can Mitch Moses surprise them with a bit of a running game? Can he get involved to be a danger?
3: He can. And when he runs, you know, he's a good runner. Well, I still can't
2: believe, we're going to need him to do that.
3: I still can't believe, Graham, that he was rested for Parramatta. It needs points. No, we'll give you a week off. You go and play Origin. Mm. Thought that was strange. Ethan, strange.
2: Well, there was a slight doubt on him. And that was a game to play against the Bulldogs.
3: Yeah.
2: Yeah, and they gave him the extra week to make sure he recovers.
3: And, for Origin.
2: And that would have been understandable, yeah. Yeah.
3: Well, I can't see that.
4: Okay.
3: No. Paying the money, pay for your club.
2: So what's going to happen, Spud? Give us the bottom line.
3: Bottom line, hopefully I've got a New South Wales win. And if they sit on those seats before a game, if I see them sitting down, Graham, start of the game, they won't win the game. The start is so important. First 20 minutes.
4: Well, they've come out and defined that they're going to own the start.
3: Well, we will see.
4: They've said it. You know what? I'll be honest with you. I love them. I don't care what they say in the media. I don't care them turning around going, okay, we've worked on it. We'll get it right. No, I'm not interested in that. What I'm interested in, go and play the game and just do it. Do the job right through, minute by minute. I'm not interested in having a great 20 minutes and a shocking 16. And don't try and answer the media's questions on this stuff. You come together as a group and say, bugger that. We'll own the entirety mentally. Forget about the start. Just get on with it.
3: What's your take on that?
2: I'm a little bit concerned running-wise. You know, Cleary and Moses will possibly not get together a lot. They might split left and right at various times.
4: Do you think Moses will keep up with the speed after 65 minutes, like where he's been the previous 4 weeks?
2: I expect him to, yes.
4: Okay, I'll throw the same question out about Haas.
2: Yeah, I expect him to play fairly big minutes, yeah.
4: Okay, all right. Yep. Throw it out there.
2: Blues win by how many, Spud?
3: 4.
4: Oh, come on. Don't do that
2: 4.
4: To me.
2: 4. Yeah. Okay. All right.
4: That hurts. I'm mentally affected close. By that.
2: And what a reminder, tomorrow we'll find something from the prize cabinet with our score predictions of Origin. We'll do all that tomorrow, folks. Back in just a tick.
6: 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Sydney traffic.
7: Penrith at crash, Parker Street, Stafford Street affecting both ways. Horsley Park at Burswater Main, southbound, Walgrove Road approaching Redmayne Road. and Bankstown lights are blacked out Hume Highway, Chapel Road. 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I'm Jeff Wallace. That's our traffic on 2SM 1269.
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0: Rod says, as we welcome you back, folks, guys, I'm not going to be talking about Klein, but I would like to point out some comments made by the NRL about Las Vegas games and the wish of grabbing a percentage of the gambling market of the Americans betting on rugby league. Where the revenue is large on sports betting is live betting on a match, and it's no bigger than basketball games, which is huge turnover.
1: Wow.
0: So to inspire a higher revenue for our game, it was to make it faster and more scoring points like basketball. I'm just saying this could answer all the six agains. It's a good explanation, right? It is.
1: It makes you think.
0: Not quite sure that it's completely right, but it's a decent explanation. Hello, Megs.
2: Hello, boys. How you going?
1: Yeah, not bad, Megs.
2: Thanks for taking the call. Listen, I'm absolutely gobsmacked how poor Olakau'atu can be left out of that side. Yeah. I know it's not an easy decision to make, and I know you'll agree with me, big fella. Mate. But, you know, I was reading an article the other day in the paper, and Laurie's been quoted as saying that, you know, it's not ideal, but we would have liked to have found him somewhere, a room on the interchange bench or the extended bench. Mm. But he went on to say that we needed a big man. But can you get any bigger than Amoli Olakau'atu?
3: No.
2: You know what I'm saying? That was his quote. We need a big man. And I'm, you know,
1: well, I mean,
2: Dylan Lucas wouldn't come up to his shoulder blade.
0: No, I understand. Yep.
2: Yeah, that's silly, mate. And if that's correct, well, he needs to be accountable for that because, you know, it's just absolutely crazy, mate. I really feel
0: To his defence, I didn't hear that quote.
2: Yeah, it was in the...
3: Laurie, yeah.
2: Okay, well, that's not to say it didn't happen. Anyway, he led the hit-up meters and hit-ups, post-hit-up meters. His kick-chase game was absolutely phenomenal, and he played all of about 75 minutes before he was replaced. You know what I mean? So that's on Laurie, mate. That's on Laurie for not seeing the bloke. You seen him when he got cramped up and Tedesco threw in that putrid pass. Yeah. He was cramping up the buggery. Yeah. You know? So he needed a rest 15 minutes prior to that.
3: Fully agree.
2: Yeah, 100%, mate. So what's
0: going to happen with the team that's going out there?
2: What's going to happen with it? Well, hopefully we can get the job done, mate. They're all saying that it just depends on the start, but, you know, it's going to play a big part in it, but you know what it's like, mate. These games always go to three games, don't they?
1: I always worry once we're talking about a piece of the game, the start. I want a team to be clinically about minute by minute, 80 minutes. I'm not interested in bits and pieces.
2: Yeah, listen, quickly, I'll finish up on the Ashley Klein thing. I think for the integrity of the sport and the NRL's integrity and the integrity of Ashley himself, he needs to stand out, or they stand here now until an investigation's complete, whether he's done anything wrong. No one's saying he's done anything wrong, but it's not a good look. All right, now, if they play that game tomorrow night and there's some controversy in officiating or something that he's done or hasn't done, what do you think the New South Wales people are going to say then?
0: Well, my concerns and my feelings about him standing down were based solely on the fact that it was a story that I was learning about and unaware of until now.
3: Yeah.
0: And I don't have any clarity as to the depth of the investigation that apparently has gone from 2019 to the current day. So, as a media representative, I just don't have enough of the story in front of me to say there's no problem play. My feeling originally was the fact that I'm learning about this as a surprise, then why don't I know more?
2: So you're saying the NRL have been aware of this gambling issue since 2019?
0: Correct.
2: Well, that's a sad indictment on them, mate. Like, seriously, where is the leadership there? Why don't they investigate it and let it be known to the paying public?
0: Well,
2: you know what I mean?
0: Yeah, the investigation has already happened. That's what I'm saying to you. And I'm only finding out now that, in actual fact, as much as there was a start to it in 2019, it then developed even further when it was found deep into 2023... to the state of where it had got. So,
2: look, in any walk of life, mate, business or whatever, whoever you work for or whatever, if there's any hint of misconduct in any way, you stood down until an investigation's complete.
0: You've got to remember one thing, that they are telling us to what they have found was not misconduct because it was not involved in rugby league. It was gambling of horse racing and greyhound racing.
2: And we've got to take that on their say-so.
0: Well, I don't know. That's what I said to you. I don't know the depth of the investigation and where it went to or whether there were specific games that were looked at. I got no idea.
2: It just shines an unwanted light and red flag on the game that's already struggling for credibility, in my opinion, as far as officiating is concerned.
0: I wouldn't agree with that.
2: Well, mate, this is what this show, your show, they've been talking about it for the last 25 years, Graham.
0: What?
2: You know, about the officiating and how...
0: Hey, Megs.
2: Yeah, mate.
0: In 1908, I reckon, they walked off at halftime and somebody yelled out, kill the ref, you know? I mean, come on.
2: Yeah, fair enough. But, you know, I honestly think, and no bite on actually, he just, you know, for his mental health, right, he needs to stand down until his name's cleared. What about can't they adopt the same...
0: Well, they're saying that he is cleared.
2: Can't they adopt the same... No fault stand down policy with officials like they do with players?
0: Well, I don't know whether something new has to be presented for them to consider it. I mean, but to find out is a shock for most journalists that all of a sudden this has been going on for what, 4 and 5+ years?
2: I just fear that if New South Wales get done through some controversial error through officiating. The bloke's going to end up in a fetal position, mate.
0: Look, I don't doubt that there'll be controversy and it will be tough to handle for any referee tomorrow night.
2: Yeah, there's no doubt about it, mate. But look, in all honesty, I don't know whether you agree with me or not, but I think he should stand himself down and
0: okay.
2: Take all the heat away from everybody concerned.
0: A lot of people have said that, Megs. Okay.
2: Yeah, good on you guys.
0: Righto, mate. Thank you. Yeah. Appreciate those hanging on. And look, again, I've got some emails here with people claiming as facts about, you know, in and around matches and statistics. Guys, I don't have anything that the NRL should have. So, you know, I'm just saying that whatever's gone on, I would have liked to have known about it, and I'd like to know the depth of it. In absolute total, but we don't have it. So we're just here following the stories which have been broken by the Sydney Morning Herald, by two journalists, long-standing reputations that have claimed to break this story. So you've read what they've written. Are the NRL going to reply to it? It would appear that no, that it's as is.
3: What do you say, spokesperson? The
0: only thing we've received from the NRL has been an NRL spokesperson.
3: Mm.
0: And I don't know who that is.
4: 2SM, Sydney traffic.
5: Penrith, a motorcycle down, northbound and southbound affected. Parker Street, just south of the Great Western Highway, Stafford Street. Granville, a breakdown. Woodville Road, northbound right, turn onto Parramatta Road. Meccano set, Woodville Road, Hume Highway, busy all directions. 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
14: Good afternoon, I'm Tasava Brown. The Reserve Bank of Australia has kept the cash rate at 4.35% today. It will have some impact on the housing market. Ray White, Group Chief Economist Nerida Conisby, says underlying inflation remains high.
15: More negatively, we are also seeing a drop in rental listings. So the availability of rental properties is also reducing and is going to get worse with investors pulling back.
14: Shark surveillance drones are now allowed to be flown above Coogee Beach. Premier Chris Minns confirmed the easing of the ban today after a Sydney mum was mauled by a shark in the city's east. Drones were previously stopped from being flown due to the beach's proximity to commercial airlines' flight paths. KPMG has been referred to the National Anti-Corruption Commission, facing a three-month freeze on new federal government contracts. The review is set to examine whether KPMG breached the standards expected of government suppliers. Finance Minister Katie Gallagher says government is concerned but has downplayed the overall risks. The New South Wales Police Watchdog has found the response on the night Lindy Lucina was fatally beaten by her partner was inadequate. The Law Enforcement Conduct Commission has handed down multiple recommendations to the police force. A coronial inquest is also set to be held. Detectives are continuing to investigate after multiple improvised explosive devices were allegedly detonated outside a beauty business in Sydney's Inner West at Concord West in a targeted attack. The shrapnel is undergoing forensic testing and a crime scene has been established. 10 people, 8 of them teenagers, have now been charged after a car was stolen with a baby inside in North Queensland. The group is accused of stealing an SUV in Townsville while a 3-month-old baby was in the back. They allegedly left the baby in a car seat on the side of the road before driving off again. And another iconic Aussie business is closing its doors. Linkcraft is closing all Australian and New Zealand stores over the coming months after 80 years in business. It's now heading online only. A powerful 6.7 magnitude earthquake has struck Indonesia. In sport, 5'8 Ethan Strange will play in the second row during Origin Game 2 at the MCG. Strange has been named alongside Cam Murray on the bench for New South Wales. It follows a return from a hamstring injury of playmaker Mitchell Moses, while Queensland's coach Billy Slater has kept his strategy for Reece Walsh a secret. In finance, the All Ordinaries is closed up 3 points at 91.31 and one Aussie dollar is buying 70.6 US cents. 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Partly cloudy with light winds. Partly cloudy tomorrow with temperatures ranging from 13 to 22 in the city, 10 to 22 in the west. Looking further ahead, mostly sunny on Thursday, partly cloudy Friday and Saturday. At the moment in the city, it's 19, in Bankstown 19, Richmond 18. That's the latest 2SM News. I'm Tasava Brown.
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0: Stevie says, Graham, can you please educate Robbo by telling him that your caller Giga Kick is named after a very good racehorse called Giga Kick.
1: Shukriya.
0: Who won an Everest, which is the richest race in Australia, says Steve E. Correct. The Oracle says, I see a very late withdrawal for State of Origin Wednesday night. Torn hamstring at the last training run. But let's just say the person who pulls his hammy would always be regarded as neutral, says the Oracle.
1: There you go.
0: Hello, Kiwi Warrior.
2: Gentlemen.
3: Hello, Kiwi. How are you, mate?
2: All good, bro. The only thing I've got to say about the ref debacle is that I know some time back when players were exposed of having addiction to gambling or whatever it was, that they were outed in the media and that they were admitted to sort of, I guess you could say, exposure. And yet we've got a bloke here that blows the whistle, and the NRL keep it all stum.
0: Yeah, there are things that I don't get, Kiwi, because, you know, as a media representative, I'm finding out about something that I should have had full knowledge of many years ago.
2: Precisely.
0: And that causes concern to me, and creates doubt. And I'm not here to create doubt. I'm here to try and tell it as it is.
2: See, if we look at the analogy of the playing field that we all, it's 100 metres. It's, you know, such wide. It's got in goals. It's got the post. We're all subject to the same rules in that game. So if when we play the game, the refs blowing the whistle and telling us what we can and can't do in discretion, then surely when a player's exposed that has, you know, going to the pokies or going down the knock shop or whatever it happens to be, then surely that then filters through to the admin part of the game.
0: Yeah.
2: And that's all I've got to say. You know,
0: And see, the doubt around betting is quite simple. The doubt is that a bookmaker can say to Graham Hughes, you're barred from betting here, right?
2: Yep.
0: Well, I can then go and bet on the TAB.
2: Correct. Or you can ask Robbo to go and put a bet on, put it on the slide.
0: Or I can ask any mate to go and put a bet on for me.
2: Correct.
0: So, I mean, you know what I mean? The depth of all of this stuff. This is why when you look at things that have happened in sports in America, that they have a basic byline about it all. You know, we find that you're an official of our sport with any betting problems at all. I'm sorry, but we're going to have a good long look at you, and you're probably not going to be still doing it.
2: Yep, I get it. Just on the other two things I'd rung about, boys, was obviously Dale's. In your opinion, Bud, has Dale's got it right with that bench? Because even the second row, I would have had that... the bloke with the spinning eyes, that's a madman, old Liam Martin, in there for that boy Lucas, but that's just me.
3: Yeah, point. He's been playing well, Lucas, but so is that O'Malley. He's been fantastic.
2: Yeah.
3: You know, it's on the Laurie's sword, as they say, isn't it, Graham?
0: Yeah, well, he's such a damaging ball carrier, you know. Yeah. And we've got some other forwards that are going to be used that are not the threat that he is. That's
2: correct.
0: I think that's a bit – that stands out.
2: They did say in the media earlier in the week, though, boys, that there was something – or it might have been late last week – there was something with his calf muscle, and I don't know if that was just a sort of a shadow or a sort of a cover to sort of say, you know, that could be the reason.
0: Yeah, I haven't had that confirmed, no.
2: Okay. And the other thing was, boys, that's similar to my brother down there in Sydney, the mad Italian Andrew the Shark. And also to congratulate New Zealand too, get on too in the World Cup today. And I think for a small country just off the side of Australia, there are a lot of people say it's sort of part of Tasmania. New Zealand punches above its weight.
0: Yeah, yeah. Rated 82 in the world, and Iran are, I think... 23 in the world, so they're punching above their weight, just as you do, Kiwi.
2: It's fantastic. Boys, we'll talk tomorrow with the Origin.
0: All right, mate. Look forward to it.
3: Kiwi.
0: Hello, Sugar Ray.
4: Hey, boys, how are we?
1: Sugar.
4: Mate, I was waiting for Kiwi Warrior to mention that great game of soccer this morning. Wasn't that awesome?
3: Brilliant.
0: Yeah, we were here watching the back end of it. 2-2 with Iran,
4: Oh, and gamble responsibly, people. But the odds they're given for these two-horse races.
1: Ah, yes. I know. Some of them are unbelievable.
4: You've got to get involved.
3: Yep.
1: Australia was $6 the other night.
3: They were.
4: I was on it.
3: Oh, yeah.
4: Of course. Hey, Spud.
3: Yep.
4: 360 last night. I know Graham and Gab don't watch it. They did not mention Calvin Klein. Why not?
3: No, I didn't watch it either.
4: Mate, they didn't mention one. Yeah. That's something they would usually cover.
3: Yeah, right.
4: What's going on there?
3: Some fishy.
0: What?
3: Fishy in it.
0: What?
4: It is fishy.
3: What? Nothing was said.
0: No, come on.
3: Nothing was said.
0: What, sugar?
3: We've been saying about what?
4: About the gambling. Like, yeah. I think that they probably got told to shut up.
3: Maybe.
0: We made our statement yesterday.
3: I mean, he's not saying that. He said nothing was settling in there all 360.
0: Oh, on 360?
4: Okay. Yeah, on 360, Graham, yeah.
0: So you've got a story like that and they didn't say anything?
4: Not one thing.
0: Really?
4: Yes.
0: Sounds like a broadcaster looking after their contract.
4: Yeah, that's exactly what I thought, Graham, because every podcast, you blokes, they've been talking about the last 48 hours, and they didn't even touch it. So there's something rotten in Denmark.
0: Look, as I keep on saying, when I find out the complete detail of the investigation, I'll make up my own mind.
3: Yeah.
4: And Graham, I like what you mentioned about that NBA ref, right? So he wasn't actually betting on NBA, but as you said, he was vulnerable, yeah?
0: Look, there's been in America some guys that have been caught betting on games. And that's over a lot of years. But I keep on using the big one, which was Pete Rose, argued as one of the greatest, if not the greatest, baseball all-round player in history.
4: Yeah.
0: And he died last year, I think September last year, at 83 years of age. And he should have been an automatic, when he retired from playing, an automatic Hall of Famer. He's not in the Hall of Fame, and he's never been put up on a ballot by Major League Baseball.
4: No, but I was talking about the NBA referee that got... He did some time, didn't he?
0: I think there's an NBA referee. I think there's an NBA referee. He was a figure who went to prison for gambling scandals, yeah.
4: Yes, yes.
0: And I think that there's a case ongoing in the Major League Baseball of an umpire that's appealing an investigation. So I'd have to check the detail of that as well.
4: All right. And just one thing on Origin, boys. Is it safe to say if Teddy didn't score that winning try, he'd be replaced by Dylan?
3: Yep.
0: That's possible.
3: Possible.
4: Yeah. Because, yeah, I mean, I think he's been playing better for Penrith. Like, Penrith have just been on fire, and he's been one of their best players.
0: He was.
4: Well, just the last couple of weeks. Like, the game against the Tigers, I mean, him and Cleary, Cleary was the best on ground, but, mate, Dylan Edwards, you know, I think that's where... Yeah.
0: He's been quite brilliant for them week in, week out, yeah.
4: So who would you go, Graham, out of Teddy and Edwards?
0: I'm happy with Teddy being there for game two, and I'm backing him 100%.
4: All right. And that news broadcast that was just on, they said that Ethan Strange is in the second row. Is that correct?
0: Suggested that he could be used there, yes.
4: Molly, it just doesn't make sense. It
3: doesn't, mate.
0: Well, it's on the line. I mean, we there's not much we can say other than I'll tell you all about it after the 80 minutes tomorrow night.
4: I mean, does Laurie Daly even look at the stats? Oh, Olakau'atu was the best forward on the ground.
3: Yeah, but also against South, he was the only man of the match.
0: I don't know you're going to argue that he was the best forward on the ground. That's, you're stretching it, sugar.
1: That's a stretch.
4: Yeah, I mean, his metres are up there.
3: Yep.
4: You know, did you think it's got something to do with him cramping up when he went to catch the ball?
0: No, I wouldn't have thought so. I wouldn't have thought that, no.
3: But one thing I like, Sugar, Coach Foran went up to visit his player. Actually, he was okay. I love that. Foran.
0: All right.
4: Foran, right.
3: Yeah, he went up there to make sure he was okay.
1: They sorted it out for you?
4: All right, well, it's good for Manly, isn't it, Spud? Put him on ice and...
3: Yep. Yep.
0: I've got to take a break, Sugar. I've got to check on the betting on New South Wales. Gamble responsibly. Gamble responsibly.
5: 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Sydney traffic.
6: M4 Eastern Creek, a crash. Far right lane westbound underneath the Archbold Road overpass. In the CBD, a motorcycle down. College Street, Park Street southbound. 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I'm Jeff Wallace. 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

0: Welcome back aboard, folks. Dutton Peabody says any servant gets taught, public servant, from essential training. Don't put yourself in a position where you may be compromised later on. Now, this is the real issue, and it remains so. Perception, maturity, self-control, says Dutton Peabody. Interesting.
1: Dutton Peabody.
0: Crazy Rabbit.
2: G'day, boys.
3: Yeah, mate.
2: I'm a bit fired up about this socially inclined business. I want to look. Thanks for taking my call last minute before you hang the boots up. But in defence to this bloke, I don't know him, and I don't think it's his fault, mate. It's his money. He's allowed to bet whatever he wants to do with his money. But it's the organisation should have come out well and truly before this and told you people and told the rest of the media and the rest of us, there's something happening here. I think it's best if he just steps down until everything's cleared up, for his sake and for the fans.
0: Well, Crazy Rabbit.
2: And the officials. What about all the officials?
0: Well, that's correct what you say. The mere fact that this was an investigation and people are only just finding out now of something that's gone on over many years, it has left out because it has not been fully explained to people. And as a result, you're right. There is huge doubt. They've created the doubt.
2: Yeah, now whether it's Peter Volandi's doing or who runs the referees? Who runs that show?
0: Well, the NRL does, lock, stock and barrel. I mean, something that would amount to an investigation like this. You can't go anywhere but the game's top two people.
2: Well, Abdo was the chief bottle washer. He should have come out and told everybody.
0: Well,
2: told everyone.
0: They decided to do it their way, but now they need to explain to people why they did it.
2: Well, it's now it's a bit late. It's a bit like the politics, Now they've shot themselves in the foot, and they expect us to sit there and clap and hooray, And I mean, it's sad for him and sad for the public,
0: Yes,
2: because we love the game and we love the people involved. That's it, And what he does with his money, I couldn't care less whether he gambles it or gives it to charity. But when he's an official, it should be on the front pages. It should be on the desk.
0: Hmm.
2: On the desk.
0: All right, Crazy.
2: All right, thanks, fellas.
0: Take care, mate. Take care.
1: Very good.
0: Spud, what are you doing with the game? Where are you watching?
4: I'm actually, where am I going tomorrow? I'm going to a Toon Gabby.
1: Are you really?
4: With Ian Roberts.
0: Toon Gabby.
4: Got a gig out there,
1: That's my
4: origin.
1: That's my old part.
4: Playing with Robbo's.
0: How's Robbo? How is he?
4: He's a big human.
0: Yeah, give him my best.
4: Yeah, well, mate.
0: Haven't seen him for quite a while.
4: I'm back here on Wednesday, on Friday, actually, so I look forward to seeing you Friday. Hopefully a Blues win, but hopefully no controversy. Cut it out.
0: It's Origins. Hey? There's going to be controversy.
1: Come on, the Blues. Come on. Come on. I'm looking forward to it. I can't wait. I get emotional, and I'm just really going to pull myself together.
0: It's about time that we actually start well the first 15, 20 minutes.
1: Yeah, I know, Graham. I'm interested in the 80 minutes.
4: No sitting down before a game. If I see someone sitting on a chair, look out.
1: Okay.
0: Oh, just before walking out.
4: Yeah.
0: Yeah.
4: Come on.
0: Mm. Jeez, you wouldn't.
4: Throw the chair.
1: You know why
0: you wouldn't have liked me.
4: Hey?
0: You wouldn't have liked me.
1: You know why.
4: You're a sitter.
0: I was sitting down.
4: Oh, mate.
1: You know why he's saying it, Graham?
4: I want to rip you up.
1: He's saying that. I had a go at him 2 weeks ago at band practice because he was sitting down. He got a bit tired. And I said, what are you doing? Are you going to rock on? And then he got back up. He had this look like I was like the opposing back rower. And I tell you what, the songs went from just okay to boom level.
0: All right. Good to see you.
4: Thanks, mate.
1: Hey, Graham, we're rocking in 2 weeks, Bud and I. So
0: where at?
1: Dundas Sports Club. Friday, July the 3rd. Right. The true sports boys are going to punch it out. It'd be huge.
0: I wish you well.
4: You'll be coming.
1: It's a long way, Graham, to the top if you want to rock and roll, mate. And that's what we're going to do.
4: You're coming.
0: Got something on that.
4: No, you haven't.
1: Just down the road, Graham.
0: We're back tomorrow talking sports.

0: 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Sydney traffic.
1: Castle Hill, the post has been knocked down, closing northbound Windsor Road between Morinda Road and Parsonage Road. Bringelly, lights in the flash, Northern Road, Bringelly Road. Earlier crash in the M4 Eastern Creek, far right lane westbound at the Archibald Road overpass. 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I'm Jeff Wallace, that's Az Traffic on 2SM, 1269.
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2: Can Queensland win game two and force a decider? Or will New South Wales seal the series in Melbourne?
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11: I'm Tassada Brown. Homeowners are breathing a sigh of relief with the Reserve Bank keeping rates on hold. The official cash rate will stay at 4.35% after a unanimous decision by the board. Treasurer Jim Chalmers says there are still some challenges.
12: Our global economic situation is still difficult despite the welcome progress that we've seen in the Middle East in recent days. We know that when that document is signed in Geneva, we know that when the Strait of Hormuz is opened, we know that there will be some costs and consequences of this conflict still felt in our economy and in the global economy for some time as well.
11: Australians are being warned the fight against inflation is not over yet, despite interest rates staying on hold. Gov-

0: we already had an inflation problem before the conflict started, and two, we've had an increase in fuel prices and other prices, other commodities and so on, which is we are seeing it feed in second round effects. So they're the two reasons I think we still need to be concerned and watching inflation.
1: The PM says he wants to see the peace deal between the US and Iran hold before making any big decisions. It'll be signed in Switzerland this Friday. Anthony Albanese says a decision will be made on whether to extend the fuel excise soon.
2: This has had an impact on inflation right around the world, including, of course, here in Australia. And the measures that we have put in place have seen a significant decline in the price of petrol as well as the price of diesel.
1: Police investigating the movements of Desi Freeman have made more arrests after raiding multiple properties across New South Wales and Victoria. The so-called sovereign citizen Freeman was gunned down earlier this year after killing two police officers in Porepunkah. And now two men have been arrested aged 64 and 47 in Victoria. Homes on the New South Wales Central Coast were also raided, including in Yumina Beach, in connection. 8 Sydney bus routes will be scrapped and 10 new ones added under major service changes starting Sunday. Another 11 routes will be modified and 87 will have timetable changes. Bus drivers across Sydney's northern beaches are taking industrial action. The RTBU's Peter Gresh says they're switching off Opal card readers for a fortnight.
3: We've got an industry in dire straits and we need to fix the industry, and we've had many reports. It all says bus operators need money.
1: The Jewish Council of Australia's new submission urges the Royal Commission to focus on the far-right threat to Jewish safety. The submission to the Royal Commission into Anti-Semitism and Social Cohesion represents the voices of over 2,500 people. Sarah Shaw, Executive Director, says it represents those who can't speak out.
4: Who face real harms when Jewish identity is conflated with support for the State of Israel, because these are the voices of many Jewish people and a growing number of global Jewish communities who are rejecting the violence that is being perpetrated by the State of Israel in their name.
1: In sport, New South Wales Blues coach Laurie Daly has revealed Ethan Strange will be in the second row for Game 2 and won't be making any further tweaks to his lineup. Maroons Billy Slater is confident in his side's ability to bounce back in Game 2 after the Blues' victory in Game 1.
5: I don't think any two games of State of Origin are the same, and certainly not two series are the same, so we can't expect, you know, last year just to roll into this year.
1: Queensland captain Cameron Munster insists Tino Fa'asumalawi will do his late father proud as he plays through heartache. Isaac Rankin is set to return for Adelaide's clash against Melbourne on Saturday. Luke Pedler will miss up to a month with a hamstring issue. AFL players are frustrated over the scheduling overlap in the game between St Kilda and GWS. The clash drew just under 20,000 people to Marvel Stadium as the Socceroos game was unfolding at the same time. In finance, oil is worth $80 a barrel. Gold is trading at $4,326 an ounce. And one Australian dollar is buying 70.6 US cents. 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
6: Yes, it is Sports Day with Tootsie and the Rat. Oh, man, I tell you what, I'm so full. I just had a big feed coming off the back of our little slot on the run home with the boys. Yeah. Welcome to the show, Toots.
7: Thanks for having me again, mate.
6: Yeah.
7: It was a very good feed.
6: 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Rat, Jared, S-E-N. Tootsie?
7: Yeah, buddy.
6: Pretty. It's retro week this week. You've come in with one of the great retro jerseys.
7: It is a cracker, isn't it? Mm. Yeah, and it's the away one too. So a lot of people see the green one, but this is the white one.
6: Yeah, the white one 89. With Woodges. Mm. And now I ask you, what is Woodges?
7: Yeah, so they're a retail company from the early 90s, late 80s, early 90s, just a menswear retail company in Canberra.
6: Yeah, right.
7: You can't see that anymore, do you?
6: Well, you can't.
7: You can't.
6: No, I mean,

0: And the local sponsor is buried. The big corporates now. Yeah. The game's gotten too big, but how cool is that?
1: It is a beauty.
0: The old Woodges.
1: Yeah, I thought I'd rock it. If you can't support them in the bad times, they don't come and knock it in the good times.
0: Oh, there you go. So, I like it. I like it.
1: We'll hang tough for the green machine, mate.
0: Yeah, Bunnings Trade has tax time sorted with big deals on big brands, shop in store or online. What's on the show tonight? We've got Teamless Tuesday for round 16. We've got Sharks head coach Craig Fitzgibbon. He's joining the show. We've got World Cup Daily for the latest from the US, all the latest. It's a bit going on over there. Geez, there's been some...
1: Cut the boil overs.
0: Oh, yeah, there have been. Yeah, we've got NRL and Origin Update. We've got stuff you may have missed. But first, let's get into this. Thanks to your local club, where sports fans, live music and special celebrations belong. Let's get into the news of the day. Well, State of Origin simulcast. It could be on Channel 9 and on Fox Sports. Now, Channel 9 have had exclusive rights to State of Origin for 40 years. Mm. This is huge, if this is true. A bit of a leak coming out of the negotiations that are going on for the TV rights deal. Does it hurt Channel 9 if Fox have got it?
1: I think if
0: Fox get it, I mean, you're the producer. Does it hurt them?
2: Definitely does. Which one are you watching more?
0: Fox.
2: There you go.
0: Yeah, you're right. I never watch Channel. I mean, not that I don't have anything against the people on Channel 9. I just don't have normal TV on my TVs.
1: Yeah, well, everyone subscribes and has KO
0: streaming
1: or something.
0: Streaming services.
1: Yeah. I think it definitely hurts them. It'd be weird not watching it. It'd be weird watching it on Fox Sports, though, wouldn't it?
0: Like, with Dan Ganane or Vossi.
1: It's not going to be good. I'm not saying.
0: If Fox get it, who's the caller? Is it Vossi? Is it Ganane?
2: I think Voss is the number one still.
0: Voss is number one?
2: That's how they deem it.
0: Right.
1: Because Warren Smith's, he's been a bit crook, hasn't he? Was he
2: the throat
1: number one before that, or is it Vossi?
2: Nah, it's been Vossi and Vossi? Dan. Yeah, okay.
1: Yeah, well, Vossi probably deserves the crack first, I guess.
0: Yeah, Vossi would probably. Yeah. But mate, Dan Ganane's a good caller.
1: He is very good.
2: If I was 9, I'd be offering him a buckload to get him across.
0: Yeah, right. Vossi. You like him. Yeah.
2: He's good.
0: Yeah, he's very good. Yeah, good to work with too. So, TV rights deal, they reckon, could be worth north of $4 billion. I wonder what that does to the salary cap.
1: Be nice to know.
0: Yeah.
1: Nice to be a part of.
0: I mean, someone told me that it could be going to the moon, basically, upwards of 20 million.
1: Yep. Broadcasts are pushing for a fifth Queensland team to form 20 club competition as well.
0: I don't mind it. I've been very bullish on a team going to the North Island of New Zealand. The more I think, the South Island of New Zealand, the more I think about it, it takes away from what they have created there with the Warriors.
1: Yeah, I agree.
0: And, they're going to play a game in Christchurch this week. They'll sell out. Mm. They've got the fan base there.
1: You don't want to create
0: competition within.
1: Over there.
0: So it'd be like putting another team in Brisbane.
1: Yes.
0: Like, I know we've got the Dolphins, but they're out of Brisbane.
1: Yeah.
0: But when the South Queensland Crushers came in, it was never going to work.
1: Mm.
0: Like, trying to compete with the Brisbane Broncos, the might of the Broncos. And I think the Warriors have created that monster over there now. If they win a comp, like, that, mate. New York's crazy at the moment.
1: It was wild, wasn't it?
0: Vossi is the best caller in the game, right? That's from Jay. We've got Craig on the Suncorp, on the View Jobs open line. Craig, what's your view?
3: Good evening, Matthew and Jared. Matthew, it wasn't the summit on Channel 9?
0: I think it might have been. Yeah, it might have been. I don't know. I mean, Survivor was on Channel 10, I think.
3: I'd just like to say how classy Laurie Daly and Billy Slater were today, what they said about Ashley Klein.
0: Yep.
3: That's all I want to say.
0: Oh, nice. All right. That's good. The Ashley Klein stuff, I've had to think about it overnight.
1: Been thinking overnight, have you, buddy?
0: Mm.
1: What do you got for me?
0: I'm happy to, we've all had issues in our life.
1: Yeah.
0: He's dealt with it, and by all reports, he's good. We've got mates. I've got good mates that have had issues with gambling and addiction. They've come out the other side better people for it.
1: Yep.
0: And I know Kieran Foran won't mind me mentioning it. Kieran Foran's one of them. Look at where he's at now.
1: No good on the rearview mirrors there, mate.
0: Nah. Yeah. That's it. To look forward. So, I'm okay.
1: Yep. Yeah, cool. Well, back to the, well, there's no Monday night football either, which was one thing I was going to talk about. But back to the Wars, I definitely agree with you on that one. We didn't agree a lot. We didn't agree a lot last night on the Rampage. But
0: no, well, you
1: can't have two teams. Would you? Where's the? Is it Ipswich? Is that where they're talking for the?
0: Yeah, Western Corridor.
1: Western Corridor.
0: Yeah, that way. Yep. Yeah, yeah. It's the fastest growing part of southeast Queensland.
1: Yeah. Okay.
0: Yep. Like it is just it's jam packed with people and AFL. Like the Lions headquarters is out that way.
1: Yeah.
0: So you know they're trying to sort of drum up support. Casey McLean, or his injury return date has been revealed. 4 months, 4 weeks.
1: 4 weeks.
0: Sorry, 4 weeks. I'll tell you what.
1: That's
0: solid.
1: Solid. That's a fair.
0: I think this could be the best thing for him. This is going to sound weird.
1: Taste.
0: No. He's had a run in Origin. That's all good. Like, I'm not worried. I'm disappointed for the young fella missing out on Origin. He's 20 years old, right?
1: Yep.
0: He plays this game, you know, continues to play for Penrith all year. Like, by the end of the year, he could be exhausted.
1: Yeah.
0: You think about, like, he's going to have 4 weeks off now. He's going to be champing it a bit to come back. He's going to have a heap of players that have played Origin that are going to be a little bit tired. And there's no question that it takes it out of you. He's going to come back in 4 weeks' time, fresh and just firing, ready to go back into the season. It could be the best thing that happens to Penrith. Well, I know it's a horrible situation for the young fella getting injured, but when you look at the flip side of it, what could come of it is you get a fit and firing Casey McLean after a month of, you know, just rehabbing and getting his body right to come back and play.
1: Yeah,
0: could be devastating.
1: Yeah, I agree. Again, disappointing to not see him play on tomorrow night. But he's mate. He's going to be there again, isn't he? So it'd be hard for him to cop at the moment, but that's a fair out for 4 weeks, minimum 4 weeks with the quad. Like it's not just a little strain that he's. It's a bit of a tear there. So yeah. Wonder if it had anything to do with his other injury because his ankle wasn't it that he come off all last week.
0: No, apparently not. Nothing to do with
1: no
0: it.
1: No commentation. Yeah,
0: Murph's into me. I call BS, rat. If you don't watch free to air, how have you watched the last 40 years of Origin? Well, most of the time I'm working at it. So that's how. I do have the Channel 9 app at home, so I don't flick through channels. Like I'll just go to Channel 9 and watch the Origin on the Channel 9 app. So I stream it. That's how I watch it.
1: Be very
0: if I do watch it at home.
1: Yeah, it'd be very interesting to see how they compared if it did happen. The first Origin,
0: where the viewers are.
1: Like I don't know. I kind of feel like. Do you watch? What about on Grand Final day? Do you watch Channel 9? Is Channel 9...
2: Well, it's not on Fox Live.
1: It's not on Fox Live either, is it?
2: So
1: is it? Is that a thing? Is that going to happen as well? Or is it just straight of Origin for now? Well, we don't know, I suppose. It's Grand Final days, State of Origin. Just reminds me of Channel 9, Rabs, Gus. And that's all it's ever been, I guess. But I don't know. A lot of people would probably find it hard to change. I'm interested.
0: I've got a lot of mates that watch Channel 9... Like footy on a Sunday and a Friday night, they like Channel 9. I just don't switch it off Fox when I don't have to.
1: Yeah.
0: And I enjoy the Fox coverage. I don't not like the 9 coverage. I just don't watch it.
1: You know what I mean?
2: Like, one thing to consider too: not everyone has Foxtel because obviously you've got to pay for it. It's not cheap. So there's that aspect as well.
1: Yeah.
0: Yeah. Boys, I've been through Ipswich and Holy Dooley. That place is no. That's no place for an NRL team. Talk about a dump, Dave the Milko from Canberra. Oh wow, that's a big call.
1: Brutal. Whereabouts in Canberra are you from, Dave?
0: Hi, team. Do you know how many games Mr. Football Ray Warren called of State of Origin? I do.
1: Yeah.
0: He called 99.
1: Mm.
0: 99
1: That's
0: Origins.
1: Back for one.
0: I mean, is he? I mean, he wouldn't be past it, would he?
1: I wouldn't think so. When did he finish up, Brad?
0: I don't know, 4 or 5 years ago now. Yeah.
1: Surely. No,
0: 99 Origins he called.
1: We've got to raise the bat.
0: Get him back for 100. What have we got here? G'day, Rat. Just heard you earlier. You said a quote something about plans in concrete. Oh, no. Goals in concrete. It's from Cowboy Kev. No, not may I use it. I miss it. It's goals in concrete, plans in sand. Kev, so your goals are in concrete. They're rock solid. Yeah. But you don't know what's going to happen between point A and point B. So you got to be flexible. So you got to...
1: That was surrounding the Origin benches, wasn't it?
0: Yeah, it was.
1: The Ethan Strange wasn't used today, but Ethan Strange... Loz said back row. I think back row for, you know, the old school back row, he'd probably be a lock, isn't it? Like, I don't think he meant second.
0: But, I mean, the reality of that, their goal is to win no matter what and how they do it, I mean, who knows?
1: Yes.
0: I mean, that's the goal, right?
1: Yeah.
0: So Ethan Strange, he says he's going to have a run. Mightn't happen. you know, we're all banging on about Reece Walsh getting on. Mightn't happen.
1: Mightn't happen.
0: You know, we just don't know. We don't know. But Eli Katoa, he's what a gracious young man. He's come out and basically forgiven, you know, everybody for the part in him being injured. He'd had every right to have his back up about the way things were handled when he got had that head knock playing for Tonga last year.
1: Yeah.
0: And subsequently has been ruled out of footy for a year. And who knows if we ever see him play again. Well, geez, I hope we do, because I thought he was just getting to, you know. I mean, he's a great player, but if he's in the top three back rowers in the game in my eyes.
1: Yeah, and he's, when he's playing, yeah.
0: And I think he's going to get better.
1: Yep.
0: So I just hope we get to see him. But he's basically come out and said he doesn't hold it. He's not laying the blame at the foot of any Tongan coaching staff. He's just wants to get on with it and get back to playing footy. So well done to him. And
1: very,
0: it's good to hear from him.
1: It is. It's good to hear from him. I was about to say, though, it's very it's well played by the Storm. I mean, not well played. I think they've done the right thing by – we haven't heard much from Ellie. We haven't heard him at all, really, have we? So there could have been that animosity or that, you know, a couple of months in, you're like hating life, or around the start of the season when you're, you know, you're cranky at what happened. Yeah, they've let it all unfold, let the dust settle a little bit to a degree, I guess, and he's probably got a few goals, and he's, you know, he mentioned the stuff that he's gone through off the field, what he's doing on the field. Like, he's got plans and goals in mind. He's got a target to get back.
0: Mm.
1: Now he's good to talk about it. Whereas if they let him talk about it in December or in round one, he's probably got steam coming out of his ears, doesn't he? So it's well timed for that as well.
0: Yeah. Well, we're going to take a break because we've got a very special guest coming up afterward. Craig Fitzgibbon is joining the show. So stick around and you'll hear from Fitzy after the break.
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5: SM Sydney traffic.
6: Darcy Hall, a person's been knocked down, closing northbound Windsor Road between Rinda Road and Parsonage Road. Bringelly lights in a flash, Northern Road, Bringelly Road, and Carrajong Hills, a crash involving a B double, Bellside of Road. 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That's as traffic on 2SM 1260.
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0: Welcome back to Sports Day. 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It's great to have you with us. And Tootsie, it's great to have the man that's about to join us with us. And very excited to talk to this guy because we saw what they did on the weekend. And it's all for Cobram Estate, Australia's most awarded extra virgin olive oil, grown, harvested and first cold pressed in Northern Victoria. And I speak of none other than Cronulla head coach, premiership winning Clive Churchill medalist, Cronulla coach Craig Fitzgibbon. Fitzy, welcome to Sports Day.
18: G'day, boys. How you going?
0: We're going well, mate. How are you doing after that win on the weekend? I've got to say, your heart must have been in your mouth there for a little bit. You know, they had that shot to tie the game up at the end, but the charge down from Will Kennedy, the field goal from Braden Trindle, oh, my God, it was it had everything that game.
18: Yeah, the seat was getting hot there for a little bit. I felt like funny how games work sometimes. I thought the way we were playing and the way we were going about things, that sort of felt like everything was going to work out all right. Even at the end there, I thought, we've gone as hard. You can't ask any more from what the players did and how hard they went. And it's either going to go your way or it doesn't. And we're just preparing for Golden Point more than anything else. So, kind of a little bit distracted at the end of the game there, but yeah, they're two fantastic moments for Will Kay and Tricky, and they've both been sort of building towards a moment like that, so it was great.
1: Absolutely, mate. It's a nice feeling. I sort of, there's sort of games where you feel and you know, and we'd all sort of know, and you just feel like you're going to win them. Like you're just going to get there, and they're not going to get you. No, they're not going to beat you. So it must be nice to have that feeling over there. How much confidence does the group take, mate? Coming out, the win over New Zealand against, especially how they're going at the moment, a win over there. How much confidence can you get going forward?
18: Yeah, look, they are a really good side, as you know, and I sort of thought we were doing enough to put them away, and they kept coming, and both teams are missing a bit of firepower, and I thought it was a real good sign of clubs and the teams and squads that you have that you can still play that style of footy and that level of footy and still be in the contest. So for us, it's been a real good opportunity you'd know him, Rat, but Jaden Beryl and Hoa Papuru, that Nephi Puru, guys like that, coming in and performing at the level they have been there to get confidence out of, and less reliant on individuals and more team fabric. So that's a confidence builder for the boys, I think.
0: Yeah, without a doubt. Four in a row, Fitzy. It's starting to click. It's sort of coming to the right time of the year. What has it been? Have you done anything differently, or is there anything changed over the last month that's got the consistent standard of football that you want? I feel like on the weekend it was the most intense I've seen the Sharks play. Their line speed, everything, it was different. Did you do anything different in that lead up, or has there been anything different in the last month?
18: I feel like we have been working on parts of our game and putting things together for a while. I thought we've actually shown take results out of it. We've had some periods of footy at a really high level, and then just not consistent. And then, you know, 1 week we look like it's all clicking, and a week later it doesn't. So, obviously consistency is it's a simple word and sometimes overlooked, but gee, it's bloody hard work to stay consistent as well. So that's all we've done, is just head down and bum up and work hard and sort of appreciating the harder parts of the game at the moment. But still a long way to go, and as you know, in this game there's curveballs everywhere, so we'll just keep adjusting as they come. But the boys are enjoying the process.
0: Yeah, you talk about that consistency, and you want it from your players. Like I've been fortunate enough to be around the Sharks the last few years, and what I've noticed is your consistency, Fitzy. When you don't get the consistency from the team, how do you deal with it? Like how do you try to get them back to where they need to get to? Because it's whatever you're doing now, it seems to be working. Have you changed what you're doing personally at all?
18: Well, don't handle it very well, to be honest with you. I feel like as a player, yeah, you want some consistency out of the coaching staff, and we do work hard on consistency of our language and our preparation and the way we go about things. So you know, you don't get stuck in a run of losing games that you can't adjust for, because if you're sort of pretty focused on what you do well and that, and it's sort of just relatively well over the last few years. So, and there's other parts that come into it, is timing and opportunities and what you, you know, the deeper question is, what are you actually out there for? Because if you don't have a reason to go play hard footy, it's too hard a game not to.
1: Absolutely, mate. Well, you mentioned consistency. You've played in the last, it's your fourth year. You played in the fourth finals four times. You've just re-signed until 2029. Your roster's reasonably, you know, it's pretty stable now. You've got all the same players. Will Kennedy's just extended for another year. Where do you think he's needed to go? Just that, like I mentioned, you've played finals 4 years in a row. Got down to Melbourne last year. You're just so close. What do you think the next step looks like for the club?
18: Well, I just think it's performance on the day. To be perfectly honest, like everyone, I know there's a much fanfare over just go and buy it, go and change your players, go and change your squad. And I've just always had this belief that our squad can do it if we get it all right at the one time. And we've gone agonisingly close and not got it right on the day of the prelim 2 years in a row. I don't think we've performed. And as you know, we'll have a number of changes next year, but we've got a squad that we've built. Not just a team, and we've got a number of players waiting to come into our side that we're excited about, and it's about us being the best version of ourselves on the day rather than looking for an external solution. But, you know, there's obviously the recruitment market is very difficult when, you know, you're being close and what do you need to get over the hump? A bit like us, we had thought we had to go and get Adam Fanua Blake, so we did that. So I think it's about being shrewd, and if you had to add a player, then make sure it's deliberate. Make sure it's make sure it's someone that's going to add value on and off the field to your squad. So I think we've been quite cautious in that regard, but also we're optimistic about the players we already have in our squad. I don't think they've hit their ceiling yet.
0: Yeah, you certainly got some rising stars and some stars. A couple of those stars in your team you're not going to have next year, Jesse Ramey and Sione Katoa. Just want to mention Sione Katoa hasn't played for a while, came out on the weekend. I think he had one of his best games I've seen for the Sharks. He's kept his spot this week. Mate, he's been a wonderful contributor to the Sharks. He's going to be sadly missed, I think.
18: Yeah, like all the players, you know, McInnes, Talakai, Jesse Ramian, Sione, to name a few there. I just, it's been difficult managing that because of how well they've played as for myself as a coach, and certainly didn't want those guys to leave. But as you know, it's a business, and we couldn't cope with, couldn't compete with the office, those boys. But we're proud of ourselves as a club that those guys went and got their future sorted and got really good contracts. But I think with Sione, put him back to the Jets maybe about 6 weeks ago, just didn't think he was performing at the level he's capable of, and ended up getting hurt. So for Sione to be such a strong player for a long period of time, I felt like he deserved the right of reply, and he sure did that on the weekend. And I thought Jesse Ramian was, we're going to miss those guys. And but, you know, as they're not gone yet. They're Sharks for now, that's for sure.
1: Absolutely. Excuse me. Mate, a couple of other key figures in your side, Nico Hines, Blake Brayley. I think you'd obviously be very happy with a couple of wins without those guys in your side. How far are they off, mate? Extended bench this weekend, and they coming along all right?
18: Yeah, they are. We've got we haven't done a main training. Today was only like a an off-pace sort of skills and walkthrough day. So we'll put them through a bit of work tomorrow, but ultimately probably by Friday, Saturday, we'll be clear on those guys. But they're both a chance. Without putting them in, it'd be foolish if I didn't give them an opportunity to get there. They're playing really good footy this year. I mean, they're so consistent in the way they've gone about things, and it's just been really, really exciting to watch the players come in and do a job without them. And, you know, and then you get, if you can play to that level and add those guys back in, it's exciting. But we definitely won't, we won't be going unless they're completely ready to go either. So.
0: Yeah, just on Blake, I mean, I've seen his game develop over the last few years and watched the Sharks closely, obviously. He's just developed into such a great player, and his running game, I feel like it's really come to the fore this year particularly. How has he handled putting the C next to his name, because he just seems like he's grown another leg. He's baby faced, but he's very mature. He seems that he knows what he wants. He goes about it well. He's a great player to watch. What's he like to work with, Fitzy?
18: Oh, yeah, it's a pleasure. Like, he's, I've said this many times, but he won't die of a stress-related illness, I'm sure of that. He's very calm and measured. And I think as men, we all like the challenge of a bit extra responsibility and the opportunity to step up. And Blake cares about the club deeply, and he's been a shark his whole life. So when the opportunity came, I felt like he was already in the elite bracket as hookers, in my opinion, and thought, bit of extra responsibility, had him step away from his own game and have a look at the team dynamic and how influential he is on the team, and sort of was a little bit of a process for him, but gee, he grabbed it with both hands, and we're fortunate we've still got Cam there and we can rely on each of those guys, and they're entirely different leaders. But Blake was kind of leading in the background anyway, and you know, him and another player, Teague Wilton's another one that's been a shark his whole career, and he's got some real leadership capabilities as well. So some couple of young guys there, I think, are real stepping up in the leadership terms. So it's been good to watch, but I don't think, I hope not, but I think Blake has got some more in him too.
1: Nice. He's, he'd be excited about being able to get back. There's a big chance of getting back in that blue squad again for game three. But Fitzy, Sunday night against your former club, the Chooks, mate. What's important to get right against this mob?
18: Well, most things. They're obviously, I don't think I'd be convincing anyone otherwise that they're one of the top clubs and squads. And they've they've probably had a difficult run the last couple of weeks with a lot of changes to their side, which is hard to manage, as we all know. But I think for ourselves, that's the focus will be on ourselves more so, and we'll know we have to do little things and work really hard for each other, but also enjoy the contest, enjoy the challenge of playing an opponent like that. And you know, for us, we tend to try and keep things simple for these bigger games, and the players are acutely aware of the opponents, so we'll make it about us, and we're looking forward to the challenge. But they've had some high level of footy this year too, and hopefully both teams can put their best product out there, and it's a good showdown.
0: Yeah, absolutely, mate. Now, can't let you go without having a quick chat about Origin. Tomorrow night, you played 11 times as a Blue. How do you watch Origin these days, mate? Do you watch it as a fan, or do you get the analytical hat on and start critiquing things?
18: Proper fanboy. It's nice to not have the stress of sitting there and getting hung on, you know, what's going on and what someone's doing. I just love watching, as someone who just loves watching footy, I really enjoy watching any game, to be honest, where I can just not have too much worry about who's doing what and how it's going, and just sort of look at it objectively. And I just think that the Origin beast is just, it gets bigger every year. I don't know how, but it just becomes this beast of a game and a series, and it just never fails to deliver. So I'm just looking forward to that, and I'll also be watching with excitement for Britt playing for Queensland. I hope he plays well, but I'm not sure about the result there. Watching Adam for the Blues, so no, I'll be proper fanboy and have the kids screaming around the lounge room. Looking forward to it.
1: Yeah, you took that question, next question out of my mouth, mate. You must be excited to see Britt Nicker get a run, though. Obviously, starting. Obviously, Adam was great in his second stint there in the first game, but Britt's starting tomorrow night.
18: Yeah, good opportunity. Sort of had it in different back end of last year, Britt, and then missed a couple of games, a broken nose for us early in the year, but I just, his last game for us against the Dragons was back to the Bulldogs and then the Dragons. His last couple of games for the Sharks were real Brit-like, back to his hard-running best. And what Brit does do, which I'm sure Billy's noticed, that's why he's gone with him, is his defence, kick chasing, marker tackles and hard work off the ball is something I don't think he's valued for more so than his line running, because he does run such a good line. I think it sort of clouds the defensive attitude that Britt has, and I'm sure Billy's aware of that. That's why he's put him in there. So that's a real, what an opportunity for someone. And yeah, he's never been in that arena to come in and by game two have a start. So it's a good opportunity for Britt to show what he's about.
0: As a coach, mate, you had three players.
18: Hopefully not too well.
0: As a coach, mate, you had three players in that first game that hadn't been a part of the Origin format, you know, with Adden, with Blake Braley, and obviously with Britton. Did you notice anything different when they came back? Were they up and about? Were they, you know, I mean, I know Britton didn't play. He had a HIA, so he couldn't back up. The others did. Did you notice any difference in their mentality, in their day-to-day or anything, or is it something that you just think seeps in the longer that they're around it?
18: Yeah, I think they're better for the experience. They just come back with confidence and belief, and it is an experience that you can't sort of put into words. So they definitely come back better players, and the ones that played come back and perform for us. So, you know, hopefully that happens again, mate.
0: Yeah, no worries. Well, Craig Fitzgibbon, I want to wish you all the best for the rest of the season with the Sharkies, mate. One of the great men of rugby league. Oh, actually, before you go, Fitzy, I want to ask this question. Now, I heard a little birdie told me that the bloke sitting next to me, you guys are cousins.
18: Yeah, there's some Taralga relation along the lines there, isn't there, Toots?
1: There is, mate.
0: Can you explain it, Toots?
1: Fitzy, probably you know him better than me, mate. Is it our granddad's cousins? Or no. your dad and my granddad?
18: Yeah,
0: there you
18: that's
0: go.
18: That's right, I think it is. I think that's right. So, yeah, it's a long lineage out of Taralga, Goulburn area, mate.
1: Bred him tough out there, don't they, mate? Speaking of Goulburn, how's big Tommy Hazelden going? He's a Goulburn boy.
18: Yeah, he's fantastic. He's playing some good footy, Tommy. So he got to go and train with the Blues a couple of weeks ago for an experience. So, yeah, he's doing really well, Tommy. And as you know, what a good kid he is.
1: Yeah, absolutely.
0: Yeah. Well, Fitzy, it's great having you on the show, mate. Really appreciate your time. We know you're a very busy man. Best of luck for the rest of the season, mate. And thanks for joining Sports Day.
18: Thanks for having me, boys. No worries.
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16: 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Sydney traffic.
6: North Sydney, earlier southbound crash being cleared off the Bradfield Highway approaching Mount Street southbound. Earlier crash has been cleared, Castle Hill, Windsor Road near Parsonage Road, Bringelly, lights in the flash, Northern Road, Bringelly Road. It's Travel Tuesday at Flight Centre. 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Let's ask traffic on 2SM, 1269.
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0: That's right, Tootsie in the wrap for Sports Day. Our text line has gone bananas over this Channel 9 and Fox thing. Like the opinions on, like, they love one or hate the other, or hate that one and love the other. Like, it's
1: really State of Origin. Like, I didn't think it was that intense.
0: It is.
1: Yeah.
0: Well, Ian from the Hunter Valley says, "Good day, fellas. It only took nearly 50 years to get rid of Ray Screamer Warren on Channel 9, only to replace him with more screamers, Matt Thompson and Peter Pasoltis. The only caller these days with a level tone is Andrew Moore from the ABC. Personally, I'd like Fox 10 or 7 to get the rights for a few years. Obviously not a fan of the Channel 9 call team."
1: Geez, that's brutal.
0: What have we got here? Cam says, "Fox commentary is way better than 9. Vossie and Dan Ganane are the best in the game. There's a big gap to the rest." That's from Cam.
1: Yep.
0: It's Ian from the Hunter Valley. We're coming. When are we going there?
1: It is the 1st of July-ish. Is that the date?
22: 2nd of July, you're doing
0: it. 2nd of July. Yeah, we're going down for the Origin Golf Day at Cypress Lakes.
1: Oh, Birdie's there. Yeah, I was going to say, I hope I'm not representing New South Wales.
0: No, you are. You'll be representing New South Wales
1: not
0: for sure.
1: Not on my own.
0: No. It's a big team. There's heaps of ex-players. A lot of corporate people. It's an unreal day. And in the night, it turns into a big night too.
1: Great. Looking forward to that too. Boys, Adrian here. I have KO, Fox and Free to Air. Personally, I enjoy the 9 version of commentary. Nothing better than Lockyer, Cam Smith, Joey, Freddie Fiddler. Expert analysis is the best. And they also have a giggle, which I enjoy. I don't enjoy all the gambling booze ads on 9 though. KO and Fox. KO fixes best for weekly content. Cheers, lads. Adrian.
0: Yeah. Jones, up until Game 1 of Origin this year. Oh, where is it? Warren Smith has called both Origin and Grand Finals for Fox League when replayed post-9 exclusivity of the broadcast. Vossie has only taken over whilst Warren Smith recovers from his throat illness. That's from our smartest listener. Yeah, well, I mean, they've got a great team there at Fox, don't they?
1: They
0: cover a lot more games, so they need it.
1: Yeah.
0: Jake Duke, he's earning his chops now. He's getting better.
1: Yeah. Nah, he's a good band, Jake.
0: Mate, getting a bit more emotion in it now.
1: Yeah.
0: Like, he was very sort of, like, reserved in it. And, like, you got the ups and downs. It would be terrifying to do. Yeah.
1: I hate going there. I don't hate doing it, but I get nervous, sitting there being the third person. When you're listening, you've got Mark Braybrook, someone really good like Mark Braybrook and Corey Parker, who are both very good speakers. You've only got to say one little bit and you're like, whoa. So I'd imagine trying to call a game. Jake's doing a good job.
0: Let's get into a little bit of a FIFA World Cup update, thanks to Valvoline, the original engine oil, trusted for 160 years. Around New Zealand, they had a draw. Cabo Verde stunned Spain with a draw.
1: On debut.
0: Oh,
1: well.
0: It was nil all. Yeah. Saudi Arabia had a draw with Uruguay, and Belgium had a draw with Egypt. 1-1.
1: Did anyone win?
0: No winners. No draws. Winners. But the Spain game. We just watched the highlights of what was his name? Hang on, I've got it here.
1: You got it there. Yeah.
0: What's his name? Vizina, the goalkeeper for Cape Verde. Is it Cape Verde or Cape Verde?
1: I don't know.
0: No, it's a country that I've never heard of. Where is it, Geordie? You told me before.
22: It's in Africa.
0: It's in Africa. Somewhere.
22: Population of 450,000.
0: Wow. So it's smaller than the Gold Coast. Mm. And they've had a draw with Spain at the World Cup.
1: World Cup favourites.
0: Google this game, listeners, and have a look at his name spelled Vozinha. He's a 40-year-old goalkeeper.
1: That's another thing. He's 40.
0: 27 shots at goal they had. And some of them were absolute doozies, and he saved them all, and they've had a nil-all draw. He's going to – he went from having, like, 200 Instagram followers to 2 million.
1: 48,000 or something to, like, 2 million.
0: Overnight, after the game.
1: After the game. Not even
0: or 2 o'clock this morning.
1: Yeah,
0: it was.
1: Yeah. pretty impressive. I love hearing a good story. Even them in the Kiwis, like they were rank outsiders against Iran, and for them to pull off a draw as well, they're our little brothers. And we enjoy listening to. Enjoy seeing the Kiwis go well at the World Cup. Remember, was there a year where the Kiwis got through to like the quarterfinals or something, and it was a
0: what in the World Cup? The Kiwis,
1: They went on a run.
22: They went on a little run.
0: They never made the semi-finals.
22: Not semi-finals, but they
1: semi-finals.
22: Nice. Final. They've never lost a game in the World Cup or something.
0: Is that right?
22: Yeah, they've only drawn a few.
0: They've never lost a game or they've never won a game?
22: I'm not going to say something I don't know.
0: Okay. Well, we did go into New Zealand.
1: I just made something up. Can you find out? There's something that Georgia
22: did. Yeah, thanks, mate.
0: Mate, phenomenal effort. Phenomenal effort by Cape Verde and Vizinha, the goalkeeper. Far out. It was great to watch. Mm. The Port Adelaide Dragon, he's into me.
1: What's he said?
0: Stop drooling, rat, and put the pom-poms down. Not sure why the biggest Sharks cheerleader is, you or that bald Riccio. He's always down at Shark and Park. Again. Hollow victory for Sharks on the weekend. Sharks are imposters yet again, but still love you, butt rat. Port Adelaide Dragon. That's from a Dragons fan. So it's like water off a shark's back. You know, it just glides across. Anyway, thanks for the message, Port Adelaide Dragon. Love you. What about this, FIFA? They're the hydration breaks. Now, it's turned the game into quarters, basically. Now, they've mandated these breaks at, you know, halfway through the first half. They basically, what they've done is they've turned the game into four quarters. That's what they've done. There is no question about it, because they're playing it. If you're playing up in Canada and it's 22 degrees, or you're playing down in, you know, New York or in Miami and it's at 30 degrees, whether there's a roof on the stadium and it's air-conditioned or not, they're having a three-minute break after 22, 23 minutes on the referee's call, but they're doing it for every game. It is to make money. It's not about players.
1: What about the dollars getting through those little 2 and 3 minute breaks?
0: The advertising. That's what it is. And you know that's going to happen in rugby league. It's going to happen in rugby league, I'm telling you.
1: Yeah.
0: Just, mate, when broadcasters pay billions of dollars for something, they want to be able to sell advertising.
1: Yep. I'd imagine it would have been the same everywhere, but in America it's just twice as, isn't it just going to be, it'll be twice as intense over there.
0: Mm.
1: It's painful, but there's nothing we can do about it, is it? Like, it's annoying. It's more annoying than anything. It takes any sort of fatigue. I mean, they do, but it's a World Cup. They'd get fatigue in the game, but...
0: Well, they're not playing...
1: Not with a five-minute break after every 20 minutes.
0: Well, they're playing a game every, 4 or 5 days, so they're not playing... Like, they're not having a full week's break between games, obviously. There's so many games that have got to be played.
1: A lot of high-speed meters.
0: Cape Verde. Kiwis have made a semi-final. That'll do me. These blokes need a three-hour show on SBS. Kiwis have made a semi-final. Is that like... Is he saying that they have or they haven't? Can you look that up for me?
22: What do you need, Matt?
0: Have New Zealand made a World Cup semi-final?
22: No, not semi-final, but they...
0: No.
22: They progressed out of the group stages in 2010.
1: See?
0: Right. So they got out of the group stages.
1: I didn't say semi-final.
0: That's very different to winning the World Cup that you just said.
22: They came third in the group.
1: Apple Podcasts. I've never said semi-finals.
0: Sure,
1: I said quarters.
0: Semifinals.
22: I love when you talk soccer. So good.
0: We know our stuff.
1: I knew they got through somewhere.
0: We know our stuff.
1: Done something.
0: High rat and twitch. It was fantastic. That little known Cape Verde kept powerhouse giant Spain to zero goals in today's World Cup game. Spain were boring, just passing the ball like training drills from Sporty. Yeah, well, they were, but they found some openings.
1: Yeah, we've seen a couple.
0: And I guess they thought, they must have just thought, oh, we'll get a goal.
1: I'd have seen the stats. They had him now for seven saves, like seven clean saves, which is, I think that's a lot. For a game.
0: Well, I mean, Spain, the few of them that we saw, they were bloody good
1: for a 40
0: ones,
1: year old.
0: Too, I tell you. Look. The old Cape Verde, well done. What about this story? Tunisia, they've gone through a rebuilding phase at the start of the World Cup. They've lost one game and they sacked their coach. Yeah. So they've got a week to rebuild.
1: Yeah.
0: They've got a new coach and they've got an interim coach. They haven't even appointed anyone. They've got an interim coach. They got beat 5-1 by Sweden and Guadalupe. But, I mean, what... What are they thinking here? Lamucci, he's gone.
1: I was going to say, what's his name?
0: Sabir Lamucci.
1: Ciao there.
0: He's gone. Opening with a heavy defeat to Sweden. I mean, Sweden are European powerhouse, aren't they?
1: Yeah, they are good. Well,
0: I mean, they're Tunisia. Are Tunisia good?
1: They're building for 2030.
22: Stop looking at me. I don't know.
0: Well, I mean, you put it in our run sheet.
22: News of the day.
0: I'm reading it. Can somebody tell me, is Tunisia good? And I probably should know this. Can we get the soccer ranking? That's what we should do. Get the soccer rankings up. World soccer rankings.
22: Honestly, they're 30th.
0: 30th in the world.
1: Oh, so they're not horrible.
0: Tunisia. Are they below Sweden or above Sweden?
22: You're asking a lot of me here. Yeah.
0: Yeah. Well, mate, you're on fire.
1: One game into a tournament, not even a season, a tournament.
0: No, I know. Oh,
1: that's brutal. That is honestly. And it's like something's gone on before.
0: They've obviously qualified, and there's been something going on internally.
1: Yeah.
0: It's the only reason.
1: I want to find out what's going on.
0: Yeah, it'll be interesting. Interesting.
22: Sweden's 35th.
0: Right, so they got beaten by four goals by a team that's lowerly, less ranked than them. I guess that's sort of a. Yeah. Oh, no. You're not sacking someone after one game in the World Cup. All right, we're going to take a break and we're going to come back and we're going to wrap up the first hour.
1: Hopefully.
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16: SM. Sydney traffic.
6: Denham Court, the northbound crash on the Hume off to the far right approaching the Campbelltown Road overpass. Centenary Drive, Homebush, very busy past the M4 down towards Arthur Street, northbound busy up past Rookwood. 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I'm Jeff Wallace. That's our traffic on 2SM, 1269.
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0: Say it's Frenchie? Chowder. I agree with Port Adelaide Dragons, says Paris Steve. You're like a groupie hanging around the shark sheds when it comes to Cronulla. I bet you were blushing through the interview. That's from Paris Steve. He's red hot, isn't he?
1: Yeah, well, he's the reason I'm wearing this kit today, Paris Steve. I've got a 1989 Woodges jersey on.
0: Oh, did you beat Para that year?
1: No, just to prove my loyalty.
0: Oh, okay. Right. So,
1: you beat Para most years.
0: Yeah, there was nothing much to it. Jets, Ipswich won't get a start. His new team from the Brian Butler. Rowe won't go to Penrith, and same as from the Gold Coast. So no chance of getting his support. Maybe he needs a super coach punishment of wearing a flanno for a day. I've got a few flannos. I don't mind a flannel.
1: You don't need them up here, do you? Flannels. When I said you need a new show on SBS, I mean around 10 p.m. in black and white with subtitles, complete gibberish.
0: Maybe. Oh, well, we're going to take a break. We're going to wrap up the first hour now. On the other side of the break, we've got Teamless Tuesday. There's a lot of good texts here, so we'll get into plenty of those. But don't forget the view jobs open on. Give us a call. We want to hear your view. Do you like your team the team that they've picked for you this week? Just not just in Origin, but in your club team. Give us a call. We'll have a chat. We'll see you after the break.
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2: Denham Court, Hume Motorway, Campbelltown Road overpass, a crash northbound on the far right lane. Bringelly, lights in the flash, Northern Road, Bringelly Road with the M1 steady up toward Newcastle and the Central Coast. 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

0: Good evening, I'm Tazava Brown. The Reserve Bank has kept interest rates on hold at 4.35% as widely expected. It's some welcome relief for borrowers after three consecutive rate hikes. Ray White Group Chief Economist Nerida Conisbee says house prices will still remain relatively high due to a number of factors.
1: Housing, the rate hold will mean that prices potentially don't fall as much as they would if rates were again increased. Nevertheless, we don't expect the housing market to recover all that quickly, primarily because we've had a federal budget that's limiting negative gearing. We've had three interest rate hikes this year, and there remains a lot of uncertainty out there.
0: The Reserve Bank Governor is warning Australians not to get comfortable despite rates being on hold for the time being. Michelle Bullock says they will hike rates again if they have to.
2: Today's decision does not rule out further tightening in monetary policy if that is what is required to bring inflation down. In making its decisions, the board will be focused on the data and what that suggests about the outlook and risks.
0: A man has died after being pulled from the water on Sydney's northern beaches at Manly's Shelley Beach. The man in his 40s died in hospital and is yet to be formally identified, but is a US national. They were spearfishing with another 20-year-old man when they were caught in a rip.

0: Canberra next week after being invited. The tourism sector is calling for the Commonwealth Government to extend the fuel excise cut. The federal government is actively considering an extension pending the US-Iran deal signing. Tourism and Transport Forum Australia CEO Margie Osmond says higher fuel prices would force millions of Aussies to scale back their travel plans.
1: Well, let's hope that things have settled in the Middle East, but having said that, it will take some time for that fuel to come down the line into Australia and give people a sense of certainty and confidence. We need the signal of that cut in the excise to continue for at least a month past the school holidays to ensure those regional communities get the holiday dollar they are going to need.
0: In sport, with anticipation surging in Melbourne, the Blues and Maroons are putting the finishing touches on their plans for Origin Game 2. 5'8", Ethan Strange will play in the second row during Origin Game 2 at the MCG tomorrow night, while Queensland coach Billy Slater has kept his strategy for Rhys Walsh a secret. Blues coach Laurie Daly is confident.
2: Walking out onto the MCG, we were lucky enough to train there this morning, and just to walk up the race and then to see how big it is. And then to know that there's been so many iconic moments in Australian sport happen on the MCG.
0: Maroons captain Cameron Munster has revealed he is in a position to support Tino Fa'asumalawi following the passing of his father. He has rejoined his teammates in Camp Maroon. The Sharks could receive a boost, but the players must undergo further tests in the lead-up to Sunday's clash to be cleared. Blake Brayley and Nico Hines have been named to return from injury. Cats coach Chris Scott has declared Jeremy Cameron a certain starter for the blockbuster clash with Fremantle. Cameron has been battling a broken arm but should be good to go. A host of injured NRL stars are returning in round 16. Bradman Best is back on deck after a five-week layoff with a hamstring injury for the clash between the Knights and Dragons coming up on Friday. While for the Tigers, playmaker Adam Dewey has been named in the extended squad. AFL players aren't happy about their clash overlapping with the Socceroos game. The game between St Kilda and GWS drew just under 20,000 people to Marvel Stadium over the weekend. Jake Stringer is calling for it to be pushed back an hour, with captain Toby Green also backing that call. To finance, oil is worth $80 a barrel. Gold is trading at $4,326 an ounce. And one Australian dollar is buying 70.68 US cents. 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
3: Welcome back to Sports Day. It's the second hour. We can call the show on the View Jobs open line and you can give us your view, 1300 01 1170. The text line is 0457 736 736 8833 if you're across the ditch over there in NZ. 1300 01 1170, the View Jobs open line. Instagram and X is RatJaredSEN. That is RatJaredSEN. You'll see a bit on there of us making fools of ourselves. All a bit of the behind-the-scenes action and what makes this show tick. Actually, some of the behind-the-scenes action lately, you've been cooking up a storm. The steaks you've been doing in the air fryer have been very good. We've got a document that I want to see how you do it, because they are as good a steak as I've eaten.
4: I can't give away too much, but right. It's pretty straightforward.
3: Right, mate. Okay, just put them in there?
4: Put them in there and turn them over every 8 minutes. And,
3: oh, is that right?
4: Again, okay. But they're very good, aren't they? Cut them up. I'm going to do something a little bit different next week, but, mate, and we had a little bit of the Cobram oil, on your pork belly this year. And you've been talking about this since the day I walked in last year. No, the pork belly.
3: Oh, the pork belly.
4: Cooking me pork belly. And you produced today.
3: Yeah, I did.
4: Very good.
3: Yeah, oh, thank you, mate. Very good. That was good. Yeah, a bit of pork belly on the bao buns with a bit of Asian salad.
4: Very nice.
3: All right, you can catch up on all the action if you subscribe to the podcast. Just search Rat and Jared on or Sports Day with Rat and Jared, wherever you get your podcasts, and click that subscribe button. Well, when good enough isn't enough, Intertek Pivot helps cane growers get more from every kilogram of nitrogen. This text line's gone nuts.
4: Let's
3: get through a few. Here it is. Rat and Toot. I think since Ray Warren hung up the binoculars and headset, people are no longer as rational as they once were with Nine broadcast. If Nine lost exclusivity to Origin and had to share it with Fox, it would devastate their audience numbers. The cumulative total would still be record-breaking, but Nine would suffer from a total viewership perspective. Different story if Rabs was still calling the game for Nine. Well, we just had a little chat off air Ray Warren is

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1: Yep.
0: If game three goes with a cider, do we start lobbying now for Channel 9 bosses to listen up? If it goes with a cider at Suncorp Stadium,
2: just get him in there.
0: Get Rabs Warren back. Get Rabs back to call his 100th game. He's been out for 5 years.
2: Ended 2021 grand final. Bunnies and Penrith, I think.
0: But I don't think it was a throat issue.
2: It wasn't slowing up or anything.
0: No, it was just enough.
2: I wondered if he knew he was on 99 Origins.
0: He knew because Sats spoke to him.
2: Yeah.
0: He told Sats, and he goes, yeah, I've called 99. And he goes, have you ever called 100? Have you ever thought about doing 100? And he said they've never asked.
2: Well, someone's got to start asking the question.
0: That's would you be rapt to have Ray Warren back calling a deciding Origin match this year? Just hit us with a eggplant aubergine on the text line if you want Rabs back to call Origin number three if it's a decider. I just think it's a no-brainer.
2: 100%.
0: Call his 100th game. Be a huge matchup at Suncorp Stadium. Oh, it'll be phenomenal.
3: He's just turned 83, actually, last week.
0: Yeah, and could do it, mate. He could do it on his ear. Yeah. Could do it on his ear.
3: And people wouldn't care if he was maybe a step behind because of Raps.
0: He wouldn't be.
2: He wouldn't be anyway.
0: He'd be bang on. Fair call, Rap was just taking the... Oh, that's Murph about me not having Channel 9. Rat, how is Todd Payton, this is from Jay, supposedly under pressure when he has a 50% winning record as a head coach? Realistically, who are the better options available right now? It's easy to call for a coaching change, but unless there's clearly superior coach ready to step in, moving on from Payton doesn't make much sense. He hasn't signed for next year, Toddy Payton, but I'm not sure he's under pressure anymore, is he?
2: I don't think he is now.
0: It hasn't been re-signed, so maybe. From internal, but certainly from external... looking in. Here come the aubergines. Look, everybody wants Rabs. Yeah.
2: There's remember a while back that it was, you know, your Thurston. Who's on the board? Thurston, Brent Tate and Matty Scott, I think, that were on the board, and they were going to have a 6 week, they were going to give it, that was a deadline, wasn't there? They were going to have a review in 6 or 8 weeks, whenever it was, about whether they re-signed Todd Payton or not. So I'm assuming that's just what's happening at the moment, and that's going to come up whenever that deadline is. I can't remember the exact terms, but I think that's what's happening with the Todd Payton situation up there. And Jay's right. I can't see why they would take him out.
0: Yeah.
2: Take him out of the equation.
0: Yeah. No. But Jay's right. Like, I mean, if there's not a better option there, like, are you really doing your fans a service by just moving him on? Because you haven't got the result you wanted, but you put someone else in there worse. You're not going to get better. You're going to go backwards. G'day, boys. My prediction, we go to 20 teams. The blowout start. 5 years later, we have mergers. Cheers, Steve.
2: Got one here from Bondi Jack Toots. Daly will make three... Geez, Loz has been copping it, hasn't he?
0: Oh, hasn't he?
2: Daly will make three monumental mistakes. Murray, three starts at 13s for three New South Wales wins. Yo, three wins from his past 10 at 13. Yo starts at prop, three wins from three games. Dramatically helps our bench options. And Homoli switch was bad enough. Sad Loz never learns, Bondi Jack. It's hard to argue with. I'm a massive Cam Murray fan. Massive Cam Murray fan.
0: Yeah.
2: Yo's obviously played a lot more games, so he's going to lose more traditionally as well. So it's hard. But it's hard to argue.
0: Yeah, but he's 3 from 3. Cam Murray when he started. Hey boys, in relation to Rabs Warren calling the game, I remember 5 years ago the legend explained that old age and potentially some mental decline was meaning that he was a little bit slow and didn't trust himself calling the game anymore. Such a legend, but we sadly might need to just let him enjoy his retirement, Kamel from Vaucluse. Yeah, potentially. But I'm happy to get him back. I'm happy to wheel him out again. Come on, Rabs.
2: The bribe about that, gents. Rabs is like Don Bradman. Leaves on 99, best average.
0: Best ever.
2: Best ever.
0: Yeah, well, it's the case. The futile expectation about Rabs, there won't be a decider.
2: I love it.
0: Yeah, I agree. Sydney has so many teams. Why can't Brisbane have a second? They're a big city. Bronx average 25,000 a game. Mert, love the show, guys. Mert, it's a different makeup. It's a different... Back in the day when Sydney and New South Wales... when Brisbane and New South Wales had separate comps. When Wally was playing for Valleys, and Wynnum, and, when Mel was playing, and, those guys, and they were playing in Brisbane, and then you had the New South Wales comp, and then New South Wales became the place, right? Queensland didn't have a team at all. So, I mean, Brisbane took up a lot of air, took up a lot of space when they came into the comp. Everybody gravitated to them who was from southeast Queensland. I mean, most of my mates that I went to school with on the Gold Coast are all Broncos fans.
2: Yeah.
0: Azza, who we play golf with, yep. Like our age, Bronco, my age, Broncos yep. fan. You know, like,
2: yeah, yeah.
0: Because that was the team.
2: Yes.
0: So to think you can just chuck another team in Brisbane and it work, like, you know, let's say Cronulla works, you know, with South down the road, or Cronulla works with St. George.
2: Yeah.
0: It's just different.
2: It's not
0: a different time.
2: Yeah.
0: The Broncos will swallow it up.
2: They're such a big club. They've got such a big fan base. Like, no one's leaving the Broncos to go to a new Brisbane team as a fan, are they?
0: Mm.
2: Really? Brad Arthur is a ready-made coach that can build a team. No secret he wants back in the NRL. He's got leagues at the top of the table, Paris Steve.
0: Yeah. Well, mate, look, everybody's loving. The eggplants are flying. Yes. Sorry, right? You sound like an old chat, a house of ill repute. Here come the old machines. Yeah, sorry. All right, let's get into a little bit of Teamless Tuesday. Team

0: day of the week with Rat and Toots.
1: Oh, I like that. The best day of the week with Rat and Toots. Does your team stink? We're about to find out. Well, the Knights are playing the Dragons. The Dragons, they've stunk it up for some time, but they've looked all right. Had a win last week against the Broncos, or the week before last against the Broncos. They're coming up against a Knights side with Bradman Best. Well, he returns after a five-week layoff with a hamstring injury. So Fletcher Hunt slides to the bank. Freenich Croson was taken from the field in a Medicab a fortnight ago, but has been cleared to take his place. Callum Ponga and Dylan Lucas have been named to back up. They'll be monitored on Thursday. Sandon Smith is listed amongst the reserves. He's looking to return from a calf injury, and Thomas Cant comes into the starting side in place of Jermaine McEwen, who was suspended for a game. Dragons, well, they've lost Jaden Seward, or potential peck injury, which sees Luciano Leilua recalled. Luciano Leilua's been pretty good this year. Like, he's been one of their best.
2: Have you seen what's... It looks like he's going to get a release.
1: Luciano Leilua.
2: Yeah, they're talking before June 30, and they haven't re-signed him.
1: Well...
2: Mate, I spoke to him.
1: Well, that's got to be an off-field thing. It can't be an on-field
2: thing. Mate, he was so good.
1: He's been one of their better players. Like, he tries hard.
2: Yeah.
1: Well, actually, you know what? From what I've seen, I don't watch the Dragons religiously.
2: No. He was their best player earlier in the year.
1: Yeah, Christian Tuipulotu was listed among the reserves as he looks to return from a hamstring injury, and Emre Guler, he also returns. Big game for the Knights. I want to get back in the winner's circle after a tough loss to Melbourne last week.
2: I think we'll get into previews tomorrow. I think they'll be too strong regardless of whether Ponga backs up and Lucas. Our next game, Tigers v Dolphins, Saturday afternoon, 3 p.m. at Campbelltown Sports Stadium. For the Tigers, Adam Dewey's been named on an extended...
1: That's
2: a massive in, yeah. Extended squad as he looks for jersey 22, I think, as he... looks to return from a shoulder injury suffered in round 9. Skipper Abby Corrissau has been named back up from Origin 2. So last week's debutant, Jose Lennon, slides back to the bench. Back row Tony Suka comes in a starting side for Kai Pierce-Paul, who had that peck injury. For the Dolphins, Christian Wolfe sticks with the same 19-man squad that done the job against the Roosters. Max Plath and Fini Fuyaki are listed amongst the reserves. But Tom Flegler, the Hammer, Selwyn Cobbo will all be rested after Origin this Wednesday.
1: Yeah, they're going all right. I mean, they're in a pretty handy position at the moment, so they've probably got the luxury to rest players. Now, the Titans are coming up against the Penrith Panthers Saturday at 5:30 p.m. It is Old Boys Day for the Titans, so they've probably got the Penrith Panthers at the best possible time, coming off the back of an Origin game and being 6 points clear of the table. I can't see any of their Origin players lining up, although they have named them on the reserves bench. So we'll see. But Coach Josh Hennah, he's named Maroons prop Tino and Jojo for Fida to back up. Cleese Haas and Jalen DeGroote revert to the bench after starting against the West Tigers. Ilias has been named on the interchange bench for his first appearance since round 9. Azayo, Cleary, Toto, they're all listed among the reserves. They'll be monitored. Jack Cogger will slot in at halfback should Cleary be rested, while Lindsay Smith would go to lock if Yeo fails to come up. Luke Garner and Isaac Tungor are new centres, with Casey McLean sidelined and Paul Alamotti pushing out to the wing to cover for Toto. New faces on the bench, Billy Phillips, Leroy Patea, Jack Cole and John Fenua. You just wouldn't bother, would you?
2: Nah,
1: I mean, take the old boys, take the Titans out of this equation completely. They're 6 points ahead at the top of the table.
2: Yeah,
1: this game is not a game that. I mean, we all do respect to the Titans and where they're at the moment. I mean, this game, it's not a game that, you know, they're doing extra video sessions on.
2: Well, it's not. Yeah,
1: you know what I mean.
2: I'm not
1: trying to take the piss, but they're not coming up against a red hot Melbourne side.
2: Yes. And even then, like, Ivan Cleary's a big picture person. Like, he knows what he needs from his team at the back end. And he'll have last year in the back of his mind what happened at the back end, like how much energy they had to expend to get in the finals where they came from last year. He'll want to just save as much juice as he can. And like you said, they're 6 points clear. I don't think it'd matter who they played on the weekend regards to backing up their players.
1: Yeah.
2: I don't think that'll happen. So what do you got there?
1: Yeah, Michael said, my Broncos are going that bad at the moment. I'm on the bye 13 plus.
2: Oh, look at the bye today. Yeah, beautiful. Yeah. Well, the next game, Saturday night, 7:35 at a Coors Stadium. The Bulldogs up against the Sea Eagles.
1: Massive
2: in for the Eagles. We'll go to the Bulldogs first. Skipper Stephen Crichton has been named to play despite the shoulder injury, which ruled him out of Origin 2. That's an interesting one. We've sort of been speaking about the flip side with the Moses. Now you've got a bloke who He's been named to play but couldn't play 3 days before. Is that interesting as well?
1: Oh, no, 3 days after.
2: 3 days after, sorry.
1: Yeah, yeah. Yeah, well, I mean, you've got to be able to do all the work in the lead-up.
2: It's a lot to it.
1: I think that is a really honourable call by Stephen Crichton to take himself out of the picture. And he'll admit that his form hasn't been red hot either. But
2: probably
1: he's carrying an injury. He needs some downtime. Did they have a bye on the weekend? I think they had the bye last week, didn't they?
2: No, they didn't.
1: Backing up to play Origin at that level, I mean, good on him. He wants to get his club side back on track.
2: Yeah, yeah, fair call. Kurt Mann, his ear returns from a ear injury. Hooker Bailey Haywood reverts to the bench alongside Jackson Reardon, Jack Underhill, Josh Curran, and Rina Karma, as well and potential NRL debutant Logan Spence, who played 29 New South Wales Cup games in the past three seasons, also featured in the preseason challenge in February. And for the Eagles, a massive in, and one of the Tom Trbojevic likes.
1: Oh.
2: Straight to fullback for Turbo. Blues centre Tolu Kola has been named. Ethan Bullimore returns the interchange after missing round 14's clash. So Jackson Sherrod makes way. Geez, that's a big in.
1: I'm looking at that side. That's the strongest. That's as good as Manly can pick, I reckon.
2: Well, Clayton Farlalo is out. He done his hand. He was at hamstring.
1: Yeah, but you got Turbo back. So is he? Is he going to take out Kola? Or is he going to take out Garrick? He's not taking out Lehi Opoati. Potentially taking out Jason Saab for him. You've got Luke Brooks and Jamal Fogarty in your halves. Paseka, Heverington, Wakeham in the front row. Olakau'atu, Trbojevic and Trbojevic in the back row. Simkin, Brown, Bullimore, Luffy, Folletti and Walsh on the bench. That's a strong team, mate. That team can do damage.
2: But you just have probably Falalo on the bench for Folletti, I guess, wouldn't you? He'd be in that... On the side, well, I reckon if they had the luxury of having him there, they'd just play. They'd rest Tolu Kola. But anyway, that's a big in. Big Turbo's back.
1: Rat, settle down. I don't think I even need your advice on who to rest. Have a look at what he has consistently done the last few years. Even last year, when they needed to win, he rested them. Exactly.
2: Yeah,
1: I'm sorry that I get paid to come in here and give my opinion. I'll keep it to myself. Trent, thanks for that.
2: Well, Cam says, sounds like a dropping to me with a quiet dropping with Stephen Crichton.
1: Turmoil in the Blues camp. Maybe.
2: Is that Cam Smith?
1: Maybe. All right, let's get into this. Warriors versus Cowboys. Big game for the Cowboys, this one coming up against a Warriors team that'll be smarting after last week's loss. Well, the Warriors will blue prop Mitch Barnett and Maroons back rower Kurt Capewell, a part of an extended squad, will be checked after Origin 2. Lofikam Pereira is out with a quad injury. He's replaced by Nicol Kluster, James Fisher-Harris, and back rower Lekala Sima remains sidelined. But Sam Healy returns. He's a big in for him. He does damage around the ruck. Rocco Berry and Luke Metcalf have been named on a six-man bench. The Cowboys, Jeremiah Nanai is back. That's a huge in for them. It's his first game since round 9 and just his third for the season. Braden Burns has also been named to return from injury. Zach Laybutt will move from the wing to centre. Jackson Purdue will slide to 5'8". I like Jackson Purdue at 5'8". Gets a bit more ball in his hands. Liam Sutton to the bench. John Bateman, well, he made a successful turn to Queensland Cup last week, so he had some wrist surgery earlier in the season. Could be a late call-up for his first NRL game of the year. What's he like to play with, John Bateman? He looks hard.
2: Yeah, he's harder to play against, I'd imagine. He's very unorthodox. He doesn't know what he's doing half the time. He's a bit like, well, I reckon Hudson Young. Hudson and him got along so well when he was here. I reckon Hudson sort of moulded his game around Johnny Bateman, because Johnny could have the skill, the grubber kick, the flick pass, all that. And I reckon Hudson was young when Johnny came out here. And I reckon he emulated his game there a little bit. I'm excited to see Johnny back. I'm excited to see Johnny in a side where he doesn't have to be the big dog or the star player or whatever he is. He's been quiet for the last sort of 12 months. I reckon if he can come into a Cowboys side, albeit over there in New Zealand, it's going to be tough. But, a side like the Cowboys who are going well, I think he can just play his own game and play his own role and still do a job for him. Righto, this is going to be a tough one. This is going to be very tough. Sunday, 4 o'clock, Channel 9 game. Amy Park, Canberra Raiders and Melbourne Storm.
1: I noticed the number 9 and the number 7 for Melbourne have been named.
2: He's not going to not name them.
1: No, well, he needs to. They need to
2: hopefully
1: win.
2: They get a little cork or something.
1: Craig
2: Bellamy's name. His Origin reps, Cameron Munster, Harry Grant and Trent Liero to back up four games after game two. The fact the games are around backyard in the MCG means they have to travel. Great, even better. Centre Jack Howarth, quad and Tyron Wishart ankle are back on deck. Oh, even better for the Storm, which means Benoit Watere and Tuamalatu Brown make way. For the Raiders, Sevilio Tamale is back from concussion.
1: Oh, good one.
2: Josh Papali'i and Simi Sisangi remain on the sidelines. Ethan Strange and Hudson Young have been included in a starting lineup. Dane Laurie, Atta Mariotta go back to the bench. And Venna Patuki Case retains his spot on the bench as well. He went well on debut last week, Venna. So,
1: I liked what Owen Paddy did when he came on last week.
2: Yeah, he's a good player, mate.
1: He looked very good. I mean, Tommy Starling's a key member of your team.
2: Yeah.
1: He's not getting dropped anytime soon. But that Owen Paddy certainly. He came on and made a difference.
2: He does.
1: Which is what you want from your bench.
2: Yeah. Yeah. The thing, I think, is trying to get the balance of how long you can play Tommy for and how much time you can get Owie. Because you want to get Owen on. You don't want to get him on. And it's tough because a lot of the time last year, Tommy was playing great for like 70. He still had energy at the 70-minute mark. So you couldn't just. And Owen would get out there with 10 to go and try and kick a 40-20 and throw a cutout and do too much too early. So that's the balance there. But he's a very good player, Owen Paddy.
1: Mm. Last game of the round, the Roosters taking on the Sharks at Allianz Stadium. Bondi Jack, who do you like in this one? Well, the Roosters, James Sesko, Mark Nwaneetwazi, Sam Walker, Reece Robson, Rob Toyle, Lindsay Collins and Victor Radley have all been named to play on Sunday pending their recovery. Last week's debutants Rex Bassingthwaite and Toby Robble have been included on the interchange bench. Hugo Savala and Reece Foley, they've been in concussion protocols. For the Sharks, Blake Brayley has been named in an extended squad as he chases a return from his broken arm, suffering round 13. And Nico Hines, with a calf injury, has also been named among the reserves. As we heard from Fitzhiller in the show, they've been named. They'll just have a good look at them later in the week, and if not 100%, they will not be playing. All right, that is Teamless Tuesday for round 16. We're going to take a break and come back, and we might get an odds update on the other side of this.
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4: To SM, Sydney traffic.
5: Well, there, crash, Denham Court, Hume Motorway, far right lane, northbound, approaching the Campbelltown Road overpass. Brinjelly, lights in a flash, Northern Road, Brinjelly Road, with the M5 steady, Beverly Hills out towards Moorbank Avenue. It's Travel Tuesday Flight Centre. 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I'm Jeff Wallace. That's those traffic on 2SM. 12:16.
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1: 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Chances are you're about to lose. Juppy joins us on the line. Juppy, how are you? I've got to say, World Cup fever's taken over. How's it been your end?
13: Would have been handy if we hadn't copped a battering on the Socceroos on Sunday, but other than that... it was quite good, and we couldn't find anyone silly enough to take the real short odds about Spain, so... It's been tough going so far, but really looking forward to Saturday morning. I think everyone's alarm will be set for just before 5 a.m. to make sure they're up. And you'd have to be a fairly keen bean to be in the pub and ready to go there at 5 a.m.
1: I just got a message from a mate of mine, literally just before I started talking. He goes, mate, casino, 4:30 in the morning, Australia, Saturday morning. Through, so I don't know whether he's going to be staying there or going to be arriving there at that time. But, mate, it's going to be a big day. How's the market looking for that game against the US, Chuppy?
13: Now, the US were fairly impressive in their first game against Paraguay. They're 155. The
1: right.
13: Draw, 390. Australia, 550.
1: Wow.
13: We're ranked out. So they are at home.
1: So, yeah, like, no, I get that. Get that.
13: Why they are that short. The total goals, though.
1: Yep.
13: Well, this is where you might be able to make something out of it. 2 to 3 goals is $2.05.
1: Right.
13: Zero and one, $3.25.
1: Yep.
13: 4 to 6, $3.60. 7 plus 40 to 1. I think that 2.05. I think if we could come out of that game with 2-1, I think everyone in the Socceroo camp would be pretty happy.
1: Oh, yeah, there's no doubt about that. I'll tell you what, they've been spruiking since their win over Paraguay, and the Aussies are on the end of it, but we'll have to wait and see how it all turns out. Now, what about for the overall winner? With the first round, deep into the first round of the World Cup, how's the overall market looking for the winner?
13: Well, we now have a standout favourite. That's France, 5.25. Yep. Mm. Spain have eased after their 0-0 shock draw this morning. They're $6. England and Portugal both $8.50. Argentina $11. Brazil $12. Germany $13. And the other ones that are firmed, a certain genius here took $21 about the Netherlands. They're now $7.80.
1: Wow, very good. Very good. Well, let's hope the Netherlands get up for you. All right, let's get back to league for Origin tomorrow. What's the market telling you here? Where's the money going? There's been a little bit of disruption in the New South Wales camp. The Queenslanders, though, seems to be pretty smooth sailing.
13: There has been a little bit of a firm up for the Maroons there. It's 187 and 194.
1: Right.
13: 187 the Blues, 194 the Maroons. They have tightened up a little bit. I think they were about $2 when we spoke last week. So there's been just a little bit of a firm up there.
1: Well, I think Casey McLean probably you know, just that little bit of disruption. I mean, they're certainly not losing much putting Mark Nwangani Tuwasi on the wing, though,
2: pretty
1: are they?
2: Handy.
1: Yeah, he's pretty handy.
13: Yeah.
1: Mm. Well, we've got a big round coming up. Oh, no, actually, tell us about, you got any try-scoring options for, who was the first try-score options for the NRL, for the Origin?
13: This is one of the most even markets you will ever see. The first 8 or 9 players are covered by
1: $4. There you go.
2: Good luck.
13: So, Brian Tyrone and...
1: Nwangani Tuwasi.
13: You guys know better than I. They're both $8. Cobbo's $9. Tedesco's $11. But there's literally a stack of them there under $13. Like, if you find that whoever's going to score first, you're going to be well rewarded. And the man of the match market's also pretty interesting because there's a clear standout there.
1: Is that
13: Cleary's $5.50.
1: Yeah.
13: Tedesco $8, and then you're out to $11. Harry Grant and Sam Walker. So I think if if it's going to be the Blues, it's going to be Cleary.
2: Yeah, well, he certainly stood up in the first game, didn't he? Big round coming up in the NRL, mate. Let's have a look at a couple of the games. First up, always a big contest, this one, the Dogs versus Manly.
13: Well, the Dogs, 285. The Seagulls, 143. And a line in that game of 7.5. I don't know whether that's quite enough.
2: No, I don't think so either. Big Turbo's come back into that side as well. The Dogs, they've been struggling, mate. What about across the ditch, Warriors and Cowboys?
13: Warriors, 134. Cowboys, 329. And a line in that game of 9.5. I know the Warriors are good, but is there any hope of the plus 9.5?
1: Oh, mate, Sam Healy back in that side makes a big difference through the middle of the field. So they got plenty of points in them. But no Lofie Calm-Prayer, who's their big try scorer.
2: That'd be tight. Well, Sunday night, Roosters Sharks, mate. The Sharkies, they found a bit of form last week. The big fella's up and about around the studio. Who do you like here?
13: 156, the Roosters. 245, the Sharks. Hey. I don't know. There may be... maybe Sharks 1-12, 375.
1: Oh, that give, might it be how I play that. Give it to me. That's money for Jan. That's like taking candy from baby. Although it is hard to take candy from a baby. They like to hold on to it. But yeah, Juppy, well, thanks, mate. We love it. We love the odds update. And it's all thanks to PonyBet. Saddle up. We'll see you next week.
13: Pony up, boys.
1: Yeah, delicious odds for the Sharkies.
2: It was pretty generous, I thought. Yeah.
1: Yeah, I like it.
2: Take something.
1: I like it. Yeah, well, I'm all about it. I'm all about the Sharkies. Well, I love them.
2: Mate, if you...
1: Kept them, you know, like, could have got $4 from last week.
2: Mate,
1: $4,
2: is that what they were paying?
1: $3.50.
2: If all the Roosters don't back up, they're not a good thing.
1: Oh, mate. Yeah. Well, you get on them now. You wouldn't know who's going to back up and who won't. What are you really gambling with? For free and confidential support, visit gamblinghelponline.org.au. Quick text here. Gents, regarding your comments about Fox League sideline eye-turned league caller Jake Duke, I concur. He has progressively gotten better week by week. However, I notice he suffers from the same condition as you, Rat, as he has a propensity to forget to mention the name Illawarra. When referencing the Dragons in commentary, I expect broadcast callers and media commentators to be diligent enough to refer to clubs by their full names and or moniker. It's called professionalism. You're right, Daniel, from Prairie Wood. Listening to the Sports Day New South Wales via the SEN app. just being professional there and getting it all out. So George Illawarra Dragons, big game this week they have. West Tigers, well, they've provided an injury update on Kai Pearce-Paul, which it's an unusual one. He's got to go in for surgery. A standard surgery, ruptured pec's 12 weeks. Yeah. Like, that's pretty much... So he's not going to play... any more regular season, you wouldn't think. Maybe come back for finals if they make the finals, which is they're a chance.
2: Yeah.
1: They're just going to call it on a week-by-week basis. What is that? Oh, no, we're not going to tell you.
2: He's still in his sling. He's all right this week.
1: Bizarre.
2: That is weird.
1: Tell us what the injury is and we can... Has he ruptured it?
2: Or just to say torn pec.
1: Yeah.
2: Be back in a couple of months. see when he's in the 21. It's a strange one, but he's been strong. He's been very good. He's come back from a head knock injury as well. He'd want to get back for that World Cup at the end of the year as well.
1: Yeah.
2: For the Pommies.
1: Yeah. Well, I mean, he'll be right for that.
2: Yeah. Yep.
1: All right. So our Blues coach, Laurie Daly, well, he's...
2: copping it like that.
1: He has. This is why. Let's have a listen to the audio from...
14: I want what's best for New South Wales. I want the boys to win. I want to win. I want them to win. And I want the fans to win. So if I can satisfy everyone from New South Wales, and the boys are really happy with their performance tomorrow night, it's very funny, you know. I know you hear it all the time, but you get excited when you win, you get disappointed when you lose. There's no in between.
1: Well, that's standard. He's basically said that Ethan Strange is going to come on and he's going to play in the back row.
2: Yeah, which is not... That's fine. Back row, it's 13.
1: They've got Radley there. They've got... I don't think so.
2: Do you think he's going to bring Hudson Young or Press... Lucas off.
1: Well, he's got Adenfanua Blake on the bench. He's got Victor Radley on the bench. He's got Cameron Murray on the bench. They're all getting on. They're medals.
2: Yeah.
1: Well, you got Coruscant there. Well, Radley and Cam Murray changed the game for you his last game.
2: Absolutely, yeah.
1: I
2: picture him doing... I think he just... And he might be just pulling well out of everyone's eyes as well.
1: Oh, he could be.
2: Yeah, like listen to us talking about it, eh?
1: Yeah.
2: Got us all worried about it, but he's not even going to play that. I mean, I think the way I see that is he's probably just going to come on and play that middle role where he can be a link, where he can just run, create tackle breaks, create carnage. I mean, he's not going to go into detail, tell you lot what he's thinking and what he's going to do.
1: Mm.
2: He wants you to say, he wants you to think this. He wants you to think Loz has got no idea.
1: He doesn't know. No one thinks Loz has got no idea.
2: A few Queensland reporters have been hammering
1: him. Well, he did come out and say he'll come on and probably play back row. He's a strong runner. He's a guy that's dangerous when he runs the footy. That's what you want him to do. It's true. He is a good ball runner. And he wouldn't be bad. Matthew Stephen Rogers, please start a petition to bring back Ray Warren. Regards, Trevor III.
2: Love it.
1: Be nice. What have we got in other news?
2: We've got the retro. Talking about the retro jersey, boys. We're talking about the major sponsors earlier, the Woodges.
1: Yeah,
2: so boys on the retro jersey. What about Penrith 91 Grand Final sponsor
1: Dada.
2: But not Dada, the other Dada.
1: Dada. Dada uniforms.
2: Small shop in EMU Plains.
1: Yeah, there you go.
2: Yeah.
1: How good's that? I see the Penrith jerseys, like they retro jerseys. Like, I'm the Chalky Soldier jersey. You don't see that around very often.
2: No. People don't see them and go, oh, it's a Penrith retro. You know what I mean?
1: I do.
2: Yeah, well, people that know footy do, but...
1: But if you see
2: an old fluoro green jersey, you'll know it's a Raiders jersey, you know what I mean? The colours are different to what they wear now.
1: They
2: wear black jerseys.
1: But if
2: that makes sense, doesn't really make sense, but you know what I mean?
1: No.
2: They are good jerseys, though.
1: Yeah, Lazarus playing dumb. There we go. Maybe. Bondi Jack says, right, people forget, and this is when we're talking about, you know, that other team in Brisbane, is that what people forget or don't know is when Queensland went one origin for years, early 80s, there were only four or five players used from the Sydney comp. You're right. 10 or 11 were from the Brizzy comp. Wally Lewis didn't play in the Sydney comp until he played for the Brisbane Broncos and he played for the Seagulls. He was playing at, I think, at Valleys, and he played at Wynnum. Most of that team were all playing in the Brisbane competition. So when you and basically what they did is when the Brisbane Broncos were formed, it was sort of like not an amalgamation. Like all those teams still survived that played in the Brisbane competition. But they all sort of like fed into that Brisbane Broncos team. So everybody in Brisbane supported them. So to put another team there, it's a different beast to what it is in Sydney. You couldn't just go and throw another team in the eastern suburbs Northern Beaches is big. You've only got...
2: Still don't think...
1: No, exactly. Yeah, that's what I'm saying. North Sydney couldn't survive
2: it. Central Coast I don't think would be beneficial. Like, it's too close to Manly in between Newcastle. So, yeah. I don't think we could.
1: Toots, interested to hear Rat talking about being off scratch with Scope and Chad earlier. Not the first time he's been off scratch. Zero tackles as a Shark winner in 123 games. Oh, who is it? The Robbie Battler again. He wouldn't be able to play at World Cup.
2: Robbie Battler got a hat.
1: It wouldn't take a three-minute drink break if he made a tackle. Yeah, yeah.
2: Is he got a hat?
1: Robbie Battler, send me your address, please. I'll send you a hat. Thanks for the bagging. Can you stop bagging me now? And make sure you put your postcode in it. We're taking a break and come back. What have we got after the break? Oh, we're going around the grounds.
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17: Denham Court, all good crash. New motorway northbound lane 4, approaching Campbelltown Road overpass. Lights are on the flash, Bringelly. Northern Road, Bringelly Road. M4, steady, Granville out towards the mountains. 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That's our traffic on 2SM. 12.60.
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0: I like it. Some things you may have missed. In news outside of Australia, a Gold Coast teenager has become the most in-demand Australian prospect in college football history. 30 offers at the moment for this young fella, Ricky.
1: 30 offers?
0: Yeah. He's a great young kid. He's 198 centimetres, 126 kilos. He moves the way you and I used to move, Toots, in our heyday. And he's
2: quick,
0: that big.
2: Quick.
0: You know, he plays on the edge of the offensive line, or the defensive line, sorry, going after the quarterback. Yeah, he's a scary prospect. He's actually managed by my company. I don't manage him, but I was just speaking to the guy that looks after him. He's in the US at the moment. And he's been over there. This is his second block of 3 weeks that he's gone over there. He's got another block of 3 weeks to go over there. But every time he's gone over there, he's just blown people away. His size, speed, his skill, his who he is as a young man. He's got a beautiful family that are just so supportive. And mate, he's got the world at his feet. Yeah, the issue is not an issue. He's contracted the Queensland Reds Rugby Academy. And he wants to play for the Australian schoolboys in rugby next year. He's in year 11.
2: Yeah.
0: But IMG, the IMG Academy, he's got a full scholarship to go to the IMG Academy and finish school over there, do his year 12 over there, you know, do all the NFL training. The Jordan Mailata path, basically. Yeah. But, yeah.
1: So has he got a decision to make?
0: Like, no, he does. He does have it. Well, him and his family and that do. But I guess it's our job to put all the options on the table. But he's such a lovely kid, and you couldn't be more happy for a young man to have these opportunities put in front of him. Mm. He's just lapping up the training. He's getting better and better. Like I said, he's 1.5 weeks into his second 3 week block. He's got another 3 week block in a couple of months' time, and then he'll go over in February next year. And he'll decide where he wants to go, what college he's going to go to. So I'm going to have to go over there and make sure that the colleges are up to standard. Should be a fun trip. But, he's already got offers from Michigan, Texas, Oregon, like big schools.
1: Maybe Sports Day can just follow him around and do the show.
2: We'll get a bit of some contacts over there, guys.
0: Jordan Mailata is sort of the guy that sort of, well, both Polynesians, obviously. Jordan Mailata has trodden the path before him, and Ricky's being mentored by him, so he's been phenomenal for him. He's loving every bit of it, and hopefully one day he might end up in the same shoes as Jordan and playing in a Super Bowl in the US and living the absolute dream.
1: Absolutely, yeah. Mm. He's doing all the right things. Mm. Good luck.
0: Mate, did you see, you may have missed it, but it's called something you may have missed. Did you see the pensioner at the at the Germany bike crash?
1: The pensioner did miss.
0: No.
1: We can laugh now.
0: Well, it was like a little electric scooter or something, was it? Mobility scooter.
1: Yeah.
0: Yeah, just edged out into the oncoming peloton, moving at about 60 to 70 k's an hour. And it's just dead set. Like it looked like someone had just stuck a stick in the rider's spokes. Wheel, and just full cartwheel somersaulted. Fortunately, no one serious injuries.
1: Yeah, that's why we can laugh about it now. But what's happened there? Is it just not knowing what's
0: not thinking
1: and not knowing
0: not realising how close they get?
1: Accelerators got stuck on, or
0: it's not the first time. Remember on Lance Armstrong in the Tour de France, he was riding up a hill and a guy got out in front of him, and he had a little rucksack or something on his shoulder.
1: Yeah.
0: And it caught his handlebar and just ripped his handlebar out in front of him and just flipped him over. And he was leading the race.
1: Yeah.
0: And fortunately, they were going up a climb, I think. So he wasn't moving super fast. But it happens so often, fans and spectators getting in the way of people on those road races.
1: It just reminded me, I shouldn't laugh, this poor lady was, Brittany ran her marathon up at Southport, the 30K one the other week, this lady was coming in, because there's people walking everywhere, and she was just doing a normal bike ride. You know how your feet stick in? She just had to try and get there to slow down. She just couldn't get her feet out. It was just, sit still and you just tip over. It just
0: Funny story. That happened to my wife.
1: It's hilarious, isn't it?
0: First ride she'd ever done, and my neighbour was Robbie McEwen. So Tour de France, won the green jersey. His domestique was a guy named Nick Gates. Rode the Tour de France like 8 times, like super cyclists. They take And I'd ridden a lot with them, but yeah. Chloe wanted to learn how to ride. So she comes out with them and she's feeling all good and she's, you know, she's worked it out. And so for the first, you know, hour of the ride, yeah. she's going great.
1: Yeah.
0: And then she got a little bit too confident. We came to the bottom of Burley Hill before we went up to go up and over it, and there was a set of lights, and we got the red light, and the road was just slightly off camber. And she took the wrong foot out and just tipped over and just, I pissed myself. She wasn't all that happy with me laughing at her. Anyway, we're going to take a break and come back after, and we're going to wrap up the show.
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4: Partly cloudy with light winds. Partly cloudy tomorrow with temperatures ranging from 13 to 22 in the city, 10 to 22 in the west. Looking further ahead, mostly sunny on Thursday, partly cloudy Friday and Saturday. At the moment in the city, it's 19, in Bankstown 19, Richmond 18. That's the latest 2SM News. I'm Tassava Brown.
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1: All you got to do is get the app on your phone, and once you get it,
0: yeah.
1: Like my mum and dad are the same. 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
0: Yeah.
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0: How's Rat roosting about Robbie McEwen? Is there any A-listers he's not in bed with? Bribie Butler. He's relentless tonight, the Bribie Butler.
1: He's on my side too.
0: Robbie, he's my neighbour, he's my mate. So, Rat, you agree with me. The hyped up New South Wales raping and pillaging of Queensland was a nonsense, a beat up. Mal, Wally, Gino, Choppy, Scotty Hancock, only Lang, Bowie, Artie, and Rocket in Sydney. Yeah, some pretty handy players, that were in Sydney. You don't need three or four to make a big difference, and that was three or four that certainly made a big difference.
1: He's underdogs the whole time, though, ain't he?
0: Always.
1: I can't wait for tomorrow.
0: One hour show tomorrow. So, you can rip in. I'll be ripping in on Thursday when we beat you. back tomorrow on Sports Day. 1 hour show to lead into SEN's Origin coverage. Remember, we got the Queensland call, we got the New South Wales call, and we got the neutral call. Going to be a ripping game in front of, 80, 90, 100,000 people.
1: I suppose, yeah.
0: And they're at the MCG.
1: Can't wait.
0: We're pumped up.
1: We'll be good.
0: We'll see you tomorrow.
1: Sounds good.

0: G'day, this is Tim Webster. 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Go to the GoFundMe page entitled Support Leah Stewart, Victim of Shark Attack in Coogee. 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

0: Good evening, I'm Tassava Brown. Homeowners have been handed a moment to breathe amid relentless cost of living pressure. The Reserve Bank has hit pause on interest rates, keeping the cash rate at 4.35% after a unanimous board decision. Treasurer Jim Chalmers says global instability is still rippling through energy markets and inflation.
1: Our global economic situation is still difficult despite the welcome progress that we've seen in the Middle East in recent days. We know that when that document is signed in Geneva, we know that when the Strait of Hormuz is open, we know that there will be some costs and consequences of this conflict still felt in our economy and in the global economy for some time as well.
0: The federal government is considering measures to ease the burden on Australian households and a possible extension of the cut to the fuel excise. Anthony Albanese says the peace deal between the US and Iran is the first step to easing financial pressures.
2: So we're always looking at cost of living measures and we'll continue to do so.
0: A man has died after being pulled from the water on Sydney's northern beaches. The man was unresponsive at Manly's Shelley Beach after being caught in a rip. The man in his 40s is a US national and had been spearfishing with another 20-year-old man who is fine. There'll be free bus trips for Northern Beaches users with drivers striking from Thursday in Sydney. Opal card readers will be turned off for the next 2 weeks over a new wage agreement. New South Wales Transport Coordinator Howard Collins says sweeping changes are being made across the city to bus timetables and services.
3: There are a couple of things I want to point out for people to understand. It means your real-time app won't work. They rely on these machines pinging the data to your app, which says where the bus is. So if there's another disruption or something else happens and buses are delayed, you won't get that information through. You'll just see the standard timetable rather

0: killer Desi Freeman. Detectives have executed search warrants across New South Wales and Victoria, including on the Central Coast at Yamina Beach. Two men aged 64 and 47 have been arrested. Calls to end the culling of wild horses in Kosciuszko National Park have intensified. Australian surfing champion and musician Billy Febbery says the surge in population is biologically impossible and based on flawed survey methods.
1: Some say it's a distraction to cover up what they're really doing up there with what they're building and all the roads and destruction of trees for power lines, this, that and the other. But that should have nothing to do with these horses. And this is just horrific. No one's doing this in the world, running around in gunships, shooting innocent animals. And if we do it properly, we've got a major tourism thing on our hands.
0: The Climate Council has raised serious concerns about the planned New South Wales Hunter Valley Operations coal mine expansion. The proposal will be reviewed. University of Melbourne climate scientist Professor David Carolee says it could add 800 million tonnes of pollution.
2: This case is almost like a test case for the Independent Planning Commission. The volume of emissions that is being expected is 7 times the annual emissions of the New South Wales region.
0: Carl Sanderlands and ARN are nearing a deal that would pay him up to $5 million per year for 3 years, far less than the $85 million he initially claimed. The agreement would also allow him to launch a new uncensored online subscription show, Carl Sanderlands Live, with ARN's support. Meanwhile, Jackie O. Henderson's separate legal action against ARN remains unresolved. In sport, Blues coach Laurie Daly is unfazed by criticism about his coaching style as anticipation builds for Game 2. Meantime, Maroons coach Billy Slater is staying tight-lipped on Reece Walsh's role. Kangaroos gun Paul Curtis will miss the next 3 games after his appeal was knocked back by the AFL Tribunal tonight. In finance, one Aussie dollar is buying 70.6 US cents. 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Partly cloudy with light winds and possibly patchy fog. Temperatures are ranging from 13 to 21 degrees in the city, 10 to 23 in the west. Looking further ahead, sunny on Thursday, cloudy on Friday, mostly sunny on Saturday. That's the latest 2SM News. I'm Tasava Brown.
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5: Oh yes, welcome to the Nightline. Tuesday night means only one thing around here, doesn't it? Ghosty night. We like to call it. Anne and Renata are back here live with us tonight from Frightfully Good Ghost Stories. Just after 9 p.m. Australian Eastern Standard Time. That means in about an hour's time, they'll be right here. Where are we going tonight? Let's have a look. Oh, the haunted history of Queensland's famous Yungaburra Hotel. They'll also be taking your calls, answering your paranormal questions, and we would love to hear your own ghost stories, unexplained encounters and strange experiences. Ghosty night right here. 10:30 p.m. Something else a little bit old. Crevo, not Crevo, but what he talks about. Crevo's Antique Corner is here. And tonight we're taking a closer look at the beautiful and highly collectible Royal Dalton pieces. Everything from those beautiful porcelain ladies right up to that, you know, the lovely cups and saucers. We'll find out what they're worth. Maybe you've got a hidden treasure. Could be a way to, you know, beat this cost of living crisis. You might have something worth a fortune and you don't even know it. 10:30 p.m. tonight, Crevo's Antique Corner. Tonight, we're also celebrating Vegemite Day. And that means we're asking one of the most important questions in Australia's history. Apart from Vegemite itself, what's the best sandwich filling of all time? Or can you not go past the good old veggie?

Vegemite toast. I could go some right now. Is it ham and cheese? Is it chicken and salad? Is it egg and lettuce? I can hear egg and lettuce. Hear it and see it on my Facebook page. That seems to be what all the nightliners love. Or do you like to be a bit adventurous? Also, what's the weirdest thing you've ever seen on a sandwich? Maybe you've got a friend who has a weird, you know, combination extravaganza you'd like to share with us. Let us know in 13 12 69. And these are also a few of the stories we'll be following tonight. The Reserve Bank has hit pause on interest rates, but many Australians are wondering whether the pressure is really over. The Bureau of Meteorology has declared the return of El Nino, raising concerns about what the coming months could bring for farmers, firefighters and communities right around this country. And a very sad story. And oh gosh, I hate bringing this news to you, but I think if you're a crafter, this is not going to be a surprise to you. Okay, but after 80 years, Lincraft is closing its physical stores, leaving many Aussies reflecting on the loss of yet another familiar part of everyday life. Now, if you're a crafter, you might have been in a Lincraft store recently, and I've just noticed over the last, I'd even say 2 years, but definitely the last 6 months, the two that are near me, just they've just been empty. I haven't been able to get things. They obviously haven't been restocking. So the writing was on the wall for quite a while there. It doesn't make it any less sad. Very sad indeed. We'll find out why that is, why that happened later on tonight. We'll also be keeping an eye on the latest news making headlines around Australia as it breaks right through the night, and catching up with a bit of cat news, strange news, your calls and emails. Oh, the email, 2sm.com.au. I'm Cheryl, and you can send that along anytime you like. So wherever you are tonight, whether you're working late, on the road, relaxing at home, or simply looking for some company, you found it right here on the Nightline, your Nightline. Let's get into it.

0: There he is, Rod Stewart, Sailing. I love all those sailing songs, you know, Calypso. Who did that? John Denver, I think. They're all so good. That's a beauty, that one. It makes me feel like I want to get out and sail right now. But instead, we're talking sandwiches. And my goodness, hasn't the mailbag just filled up very quickly? And also the good old Facebook. Ariana said the ultimate sandwich has to be mayo, egg and lettuce. That's hers. Sounds pretty good to me. And weird sandwiches. Jenny is in Wagga Wagga and says, my favourite sandwich filling is sliced banana and black pepper. I discovered it completely by accident when some pepper fell onto my banana sandwich years ago. How does that happen? Instead of throwing it away, I took a bite. I think this is amazing. I took a bite and was surprised at how good it was. Pepper cuts through the sweetness and gives it a little kick. My family refuses to try it and insists that I've lost my mind, but I stand by my creation. Love it, Jenny. Well done. And Dave is in Maitland. G'day, Dave. When I was a teenager, I'd make a sandwich with cheese, tomato chips and tomato sauce. Not gourmet, not healthy, and probably not approved by any nutritionalist, but it is absolutely magnificent. Sherilyn, try it. Nobody needs to look. Thanks for making me hungry tonight. Oh, my gosh. And also, we've got Sharon from Toowoomba. This is going to sound strange, but my favourite sandwich is peanut butter and pickles. And before everyone starts laughing, hear me out. The salty crunch of the pickles with the sweetness of the peanut butter is actually fantastic. My grandmother made them during the war years. Wow! I've converted three people already. And Mark from Newcastle says, chicken sandwich is the champion with avocado and a bit of mayonnaise on whole grain bread. Likes that one. And Peter from Dubbo says he's into cold roast beef, lots of butter and tomato relish. Oh, yes, crunchy lettuce and fresh white bread. And goodness me, we've got so many. You're making me hungry, all of you. Andrew said that he doesn't like Vegemite, but he likes Vegemite shapes. Vegemite shape. Oh, those are the little biscuits. Oh, yes, I've had those. They're nice. Siv, we're talking sandwiches.
1: Yes, yes.
0: It's important stuff. Don't worry about the budget. Let's get the sandwich talk happening.
1: Look, I'm not impartial to a chicken and mayo sanger. I do like that, although when I was in school years ago, we'd order them and then we'd take them back or whatever it was, and by the time we got them and they were in the glad wrap, the glad wrap itself would be quite soggy. And how does anybody eat this? But it was very good.
0: Was it good?
1: I enjoyed it.
0: Was it chopped up chicken? What sort of chicken? I mean, there's chicken and there's chicken.
1: Well, see, in those days, it probably was, the chicken pieces were a little bit bigger. These days, they're very, very fine when you go to the club and get it or whatever it is. So it's not as enjoyable, but when I was a kid, it was very, very good. But I tell you, the Vegemite, I do like Vegemite, but I am impartial to a bit of Vegemite, and I'm lactose intolerant, so I get the lactose-free cheese, which is a bit exy, but I get it and treat myself to that. That's kind of nice.
0: Vegemite and cheese. Oh, yeah, that's a great combo.
1: That's great, yeah. Anything with avocado, anything that gives you an excuse to put avocado on a sandwich is a good idea.
0: Vegemite and avocado on toast, yeah.
1: I've done that. Yeah, nice. I've done the odd Vegemite. Although, I can never feel the avocado when I do that. I can never feel the taste of the avocado. It just sort of melts away.
0: But it's just Vegemite. There's nothing wrong with that.
1: Yeah, it's all right. It's just cream.
0: I like it. I like it a lot.
1: But what about the chips? Does anyone still make the chip sandwiches like they used to?
0: We just had somebody. Oh, you mean hot chips? You mean hot chips or the crunchy chips?
1: Or you could have the packet ones.
0: I like the hot chips. The hot chip ones. We did have someone. Is it Mark from UK? No, it was one of the guys here. Dave from Maitland. He does cheese, potato chips, and tomato sauce.
1: Oh, yeah. Just a little, yeah. That might be a bit too much for the cholesterol and the idea of having anything in a sandwich. But, chips sandwich. Although, I want to ask this, because I don't hear of this anymore. Devon.
0: Devon, yes.
1: Nothing more to say there, is there?
0: That's it.
1: Devon
0: mic drop.
1: Tomato sauce.
0: I'm in there. It's That's it, but I can't eat Devon anymore. You can Devon have chicken, Devon.
1: I think you should go. I think when you're on your way home tonight, if your surveyor hasn't, get some bread. And if there is a deli that's open after midnight, I don't know that there are delis open after midnight, get some Devon.
0: And some tomato sauce. You've got to have that.
1: Tomato sauce, yes.
0: Sog it up.
1: Even though I've just had a lovely lemon pepper chicken tonight for dinner, I'm now hankering for a Devon and tomato sauce sandwich.
0: Yep, we all are. Thanks, Sif.
1: Good on you.
0: Thank you. Producer Shane, this is a big debate tonight, I tell you what. I grew up on banana and peanut butter sandwiches. Oh, gosh, no. You know how much I hate bananas? No way. You don't bring them in here, Shane. Jason, sandwiches.
2: Oh, yeah. Sorry, I wish you didn't bring up the Devon. I'm not going to bring up this argument again about the pigs in a blanket with the mashed potatoes.
0: Oh, gosh, here we go again. This was a big one earlier this year, wasn't it?
2: Sorry.
0: Oh, yeah, my God, here we go. Hot topic.
2: Anyway, honey and Vegemite on fresh bread with proper bun.
0: Oh, no. Believe honey not, and Vegemite. No, what the?
2: I tell you, I know. I thought it was going to be disgusting. It was fantastic.
0: No way.
2: Yeah, for real.
0: Okay, get me the proportions on this. Is it like how thick is this honey to Vegemite ratio?
2: Well, you just like you're making yourself a Vegemite sandwich on one slice.
0: Right.
2: And on the other slice, you put honey.
0: And just whack them together.
2: Yep, absolutely. Freshest bread you can get, probably from the bakery.
0: Okay. I'm trying to imagine the salt cutting into the honey. Oh, so you can have a sweet and salt. Okay.
2: That's delicious. Yeah. Try it tomorrow, please, or whenever.
0: All right.
2: It's so good. What about, what is it, banana on toast with cheese, and you put it under the grill and with just the one slice of toast, and you melt the cheese on a banana.
0: You melt cheese on a banana?
2: Oh, my God. My grandfather taught me this one. I thought, there's no way I'm ever going to eat that, but the first time I had it...
0: Well, I got another tip. Well, okay, I got another tip from you, because Jenny from Wagga Wagga said she loves black pepper and banana sandwiches. You might want to put some...
2: I did hear that.
0: And what about putting some black pepper on it? There you go. Up your game.
2: Yeah, maybe.
0: Go on, up your game a bit. All right, James.
2: Hopefully I restarted the Devon, what are they called?
0: The pigs in the blanket.
2: Yeah.
0: What was that argument we had months ago with everybody? It was like, what is a pig in the blanket? Wasn't that? Was that what it was? Everyone had a different definition?
2: There were two definitions, but originally in Australia it was Devon, mashed potato with onion in it.
0: Okay.
2: That's Australian, but the other one was
0: The other one was a puff pastry or something, wasn't it? Around the
2: I'm sorry. This is my third time.
0: We're going to kick off again on this one, and the phones are going to go off on what is a pig in the blanket? Because I tell you,
2: normally don't ring in this early, but yeah.
0: It's the big issues here tonight. Right here, Jason. Away to the grill with your banana, your bread, and your go get your pepper. Try it out. Let me know what it's like.
2: Put the cheese on top.
0: Cheese on top. Oh, God, don't forget the cheese. I think you're all pregnant. See you later.
2: Where's the cheese?
0: Gosh, where's the cheese? Vegemite. How about that? Tappy Vegemite Day. Yes. I'm going to get some great facts for you about Vegemite. It's an amazing thing. Maybe we should have played a quiz. Well, we did on the Hunter today, if you listened to that this afternoon. And just a little hint. Not a hint. I helped out with that one. That was really good fun. But, geez, I learned a few things there about Vegemite. If you don't like Vegemite, let me know. I haven't met that many Australians who don't like it at all. 13:12:69, this is the Nightline. Of course it is. And coming up just after 9, we'll have frightfully good ghost stories. We will have the treasure chest game this hour. We won't have it next hour. So get in quick, because I'm going to make it difficult for you, because I like to. I'm a little bit mean like that, just a little bit. Get in quick. We'll play it again. If it doesn't go off this hour, we'll play it again in the 10 o'clock hour. Coming up, I'm going to explain exactly what's going on with that RBA rate hold.
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about then. We'll have that fixed up in just a moment. Back to the Nightline, of course, and we have got a few little emails that have come in. George has sent one to us, and he says, what do you say, George, right here? You said Vegemite and marmalade on toast is fabulous. Try it. Oh, okay, I'll take your word for it. No, I'll try it. And Tilly says that my mouth is watering listening to people's favourite sangers. I don't know how we got onto this. We did, though. I really miss prawn sandwiches on soft, fresh white bread. They used to be available in most places, but alas, no more. Oh, no. Not very good. We'll return to the phones in just a moment. 13 12 69 is the number if you'd like to be part of the Nightline.

0: Stevie Wonder there. I just called to say I love you. What did you call for, Wendy?
1: Wasn't to tell you I love you.
0: Oh. Bum, bum, bum.
1: I just can't stand Vegemite sandwiches. I'm a Dave Stewart. He hates them too.
0: So really? Are you people Australian or what? What's going on?
1: Well, I can't get any truer blue than me, mate.
0: Really? Okay. So do you like, let's get to the bottom of this. Do you like Marmite instead, or is it you're just not a fan of the salty spread?
1: Don't like the salty spreads. Whoa.
0: Whoa. Okay. What do you like instead?
1: What do I like?
0: Yeah.
1: Peanut butter. I like a bit of bread on my peanut butter.
0: That's all nice and thick. Okay, hang on.
1: It's the roof of your mouth.
0: Okay. So that must mean you like smooth peanut butter, am I right?
1: Yes.
0: Yeah, there you go.
1: I like the crunchy. The smoothie's the best.
0: A smoothie.
1: And I still like the Devon and tomato sauce. It takes me back to school days, doesn't it?
0: I think that's all we used to get was Devon and tomato sauce. That's it. And it's a wonder we all didn't die, because we never had anything like, you know, ice bricks and things. And I think I was a teenager, I think, and then all of a sudden those plastic ice bricks came into fashion, and then we had those. And I mean, I'm of the era when Mum used to use the wax paper. I'm going to date myself now.
1: Yeah.
0: The wax paper, and also the what do you call it? The bread packet. You know, she used to use that to wrap up sandwiches sometimes.
1: The plastic bag it came in. Put sandwich in it. I don't bring back memories, for God's sake.
0: Here we go. Oh, but I'll tell you what. Yeah. Oh, this is what I mean. It's a wonder we all didn't die from Devon sandwiches. Well, it just shows how much preservatives were probably in them, because I'm thinking they'd sit in your lunchbox all day and then you'd eat them at lunchtime. They weren't kept cold or anything. Sitting in the Aussie sun, we were all fine.
1: Yeah, of course we were. We all turned out all right. I'm still walking.
0: Yeah, well, that's it.
1: Slowly. I'm getting there.
0: Oh, that's it. Get back into the Devon.
1: I'll get back into the Devon, yeah. Devon, you can't beat it. My husband, he'd have ham and corned beef and salami, and then he'd have about $2-3 worth of Devon on the plate. And he'd look at it and he'd eat the sandwiches.
0: Yeah.
1: But they'd have all the nice meats on them. But then in between the sandwiches, he'd be rolling up a slice of Devon.
0: Okay.
1: And if they're eating that, so the Devon would go before everything else.
0: Palate cleanser.
1: Yeah, all the time. Just sit there and eat the Devon straight away. I used to think, God, can't anybody get anything?
0: Oh, my goodness. Oh, well, I like that. All right. Well, it's Vegemite Day today, so that's it. But not for you, Wendy.
1: Nah, or Gary Stewart. He hates it too.
0: Gary Stewart. Look at all these people who don't like it. I'm worried about everyone.
1: He can't stand the smell of it like me.
0: Well, I when I lived in the States, my husband's boss at the time said to me, because we had it and we used to, of course, you know, big tub of it, and we used to offer it to the Americans all the time, and he said, you know what, Sherilyn, if you guys ever wanted to invade our country, you just have to invent the Vegemite bomb. Right. That's what he said.
1: Well, how many times people come out here and celebrities always say, you know, they're interviewing them and they'll say, try a Vegemite sandwich.
0: Oh, they hate it. But I tell you what they love, because I learnt this from my kids, because my kids were only, when we moved there, 7 and 8, and so it was fairy bread. So they'd have all these fancy parties, because they did back then, because it was California, you know, they'd get invited. Yeah. And then the kids all came over and it was our daughter's birthday, and I made a plate of fairy bread. Well, I got phone calls from the mothers going, what's the magical thing that, and I'm going, I don't know what the magical thing, the magic food that you had. I'm going, magic food. And then it was, fairy bread. And because it just didn't occur to me back then. And oh my goodness, it was I'd shown them something that they could not believe, you know, fairy bread. And they loved it.
1: Yeah, well, that's right. Even nowadays, when you go to a kid's party and the adults are standing around, they all dig into the fairy bread.
0: Oh, yeah, that's it. I'm in. All right, Wendy, I'll send you off and go have some Devon, but happy not Vegemite Day for you. Thanks for your call this evening, Wendy. The RBA, I was going to say, onto serious things now. It's all serious. Fairy bread and Vegemite, let me tell you. But also, for millions of Australians today, there was a collective sigh of relief. Not a celebration, of course, and not excitement, but there is some relief. The Reserve Bank has left interest rates on hold at 4.35%. After years of rate rises, mortgage stress and household budgets being stretched to breaking point, many borrowers were desperately hoping not to hear the words another increase. And today, thankfully, they didn't. But buried inside the Reserve Bank's announcement were nine words that probably made a lot of homeowners nervous, including increasing the cash rate target further if required. There it is. Now, that's the warning, the reminder, the message that while rates haven't gone up today, the door will remain open. And that's the part of the story Australians are paying attention to tonight. Because for many households, this isn't really about interest rates anymore. It's about uncertainty. People can often adapt to higher costs. What they struggle with is not knowing what's coming next. Can they budget? Can they plan? Can they commit to a holiday? Can they renovate? Replace a car even? Can they simply relax? That's becoming harder when every Reserve Bank meeting feels like it could change the financial future of your household. What's fascinating is that Australia now finds itself caught between two competing realities. On one hand, families are already feeling enormous pressure. Consumer spending is slowing, house prices are falling in some cities, and mortgage stress is rising. The economy is clearly responding to higher interest rates. The question is whether it's responding enough. And then there's the wild card, the Middle East. Because while Australians may not think about oil tankers travelling through the Strait of Hormuz every day, what happens there can end up affecting the price of petrol in Newcastle, groceries in Dubbo, and freight costs right across this country. The Reserve Bank is watching inflation, but inflation is watching the world. And right now, the world remains unpredictable. What struck me today was Reserve Bank Governor Michelle Bullock refusing to rule anything in or anything out. No promise of future cuts and no guarantee rates have peaked. No certainty, just caution. And perhaps that's the honest position, because if the past few years have taught us anything, it's that economic forecasts can change very quickly. So tonight, many Australians find themselves in an unusual position, grateful that the rates didn't rise, yet still worried about what comes next. So I'd love to hear from you tonight. Email, or you can also phone it through. How are higher interest rates affecting your household? And what did you feel about the announcement today? And also that caution, because today the Reserve Bank did press pause. The question is whether that's the beginning of the end of the rate cycle or simply an intermission before the next act. What do you think it is? 13 12 69, or email it through 2sm.com.au. Now, I can't give you a great big bonus, but I do have a little prize in the treasure chest, and that's coming up in a few moments' time. Where did I hide the treasure chest? What's in it? You'll find out next.

if only that was true. If only it was true. The Beatles there, Love Is All You Need. Darren's written in, he said today's rate hole was welcome news for us, but we're still paying hundreds more per month than we were a few years ago. Every Reserve Bank announcement feels like a waiting game. You hold your breath and hope your repayments aren't about to jump again. I think that's the sentiment felt like from lots of people there and a few other emails, but we'll jump to the phones. Mitchell, oh, Mitchell, we've lost you. Oh, more than welcome to ring back again. Sorry about that, Mitchell. In the meantime, as I said, I can't really help you with the interest rates, but I can help you with this.

Absolutely. Okay, Nightliners, time once again to find the treasure chest. Somewhere tonight, hidden in my clues, is the answer that you need. And if you can work it out before anyone else, you're going to go onto the Scroll of Renown and you're going to take home tonight's treasure. And what a wonderful treasure it is. It's a glowing, light-up heart Nightline keyring. It's bright, it's fun, it's practical, and it's a wonderful way to show that you are a Nightliner. Can't buy it, you have to win it. That's the only way you can get it. A shining reminder that you won the treasure chest game. Okay, let's go. We're not playing next hour because we've got the Ghost Girls here, so this is your chance now. You're listening? Are you ready? Let me just clear those phone lines for you all. All right. I have welcomed kings, queens, saints, and sinners. The largest crowd ever to gather around me wasn't there for what made me famous. I've been a battlefield without weapons and a church without walls. Some of Australia's loudest moments began with complete silence. My neighbours include gardens, monuments, and a river, and yet I am none of those. A flame once arrived here after travelling around the world. Where have I hidden the treasure chest tonight? 13 12 69 is the number if you'd like to give it a good old go. Hang on, I'll give you some thinking music. Remember, you've got to wait till the 10 o'clock hour to have a go again. Jump in early. Can you think where it is? There you go. 13 12 69. Time to play treasure chest. Tina Arena, wasn't it good?

0: Sure have. Oh, hang on a minute. Who have we got first lining up on the poop deck? Bruce the Truckie, ahoy.
1: Ahoy.
0: Goodness me. I tell you what, you're coming from a far, far way away there, Bruce the Truckie. Bruce the Truckie, where have I hidden the treasure chest tonight?
1: Where the state is going to be tomorrow.
0: Oh, my goodness. You're dropping out there. You're going under the waves or something. Hang on a minute. Say it again.
1: The MCG.
0: The MCG.
1: The Melbourne Cricket Ground.
0: I can't believe this. Oh, my goodness. I tell you what, I'm an honest captain, so... Oh, my goodness. I thought that was a really hard... What gave it away? You've been there a lot.
1: Without walls. And when the flame travelled around the world for the 56th Olympics.
0: Yeah, let's tell you what, I'm going to have to get harder at this. You're a very, very intelligent crew, you are, you Nightliners. You got it. All right, Bruce, you better hold on the line there and we'll get first mate Shane to get all your details and we'll send that Nightline light out to you. How's that?
1: Thank you.
0: What? Watch out. Put that rum down. Sailor, off you go. Hang on, I'll put you on hold. There we go. Everybody else, thank you so much for playing. My goodness, I think that's our record, isn't it, Shane? First off, yeah, it is. It's our record. There we are, Bruce the Truckie. Oh, I feel a bit despondent. Maybe I might have another. I might sneak another one in later on tonight. You never know. Do you think I should? Maybe I should. I should. Coming up next, we have got frightfully good ghost stories. We're heading up to Queensland tonight.

0: There is Billy Ocean. Love Really Hurts Without You. We've got news, sport and weather after this break. And when we come back, I'll have the Oz Lotto numbers for you. And yes, you got it. I've got the girls here, Anna and Renata from Frightfully Good Ghost Stories. We're heading up to Queensland. And if you want to have a chat with them, tonight is the night. 13 12 69. Wait for the cue to call.
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9: I'm Tasaba Brown. The Reserve Bank is warning it will hike rates again if it has to. After 3 consecutive rises, the RBA has held the cash rate steady at 4.35%. A peace deal to be signed by the US and Iran on Friday is expected to ease inflationary pressures here. But Governor Michelle Bullock says the deal and the reopening of these strait of Hormuz are not the silver bullet for homegrown problems.
10: That will help, I think, to ensure that inflation doesn't get supercharged. But we still have to make sure that that inflation problem we had prior to the conflict, that is addressed. And that's really what the recent tightening's been about.
9: The PM says he wants to see the peace deal between the US and Iran hold before making any big decisions. It'll be signed in Switzerland this Friday. There's speculation the fuel excise cut could be extended, but Anthony Albanese says ending the war in the Middle East is the first thing that needs to happen.
11: This has had an impact on inflation right around the world, including, of course, here in Australia. And the measures that we have put in place have seen a significant decline in the price of petrol as well as the price of diesel.
9: A fiery TV clash has erupted over Labor's controversial tax overhaul. Shadow Treasurer Tim Wilson has been accusing the government of misleading voters and ignoring growing concerns from small business owners. The heated exchange unfolded after Employment Minister Amanda Rishworth defended the reforms, pointing to the ongoing Senate inquiry. Shark surveillance drones are now allowed to be flown above Coogee Beach. Premier Chris Minns confirmed the easing of the ban today after a Sydney mum was mauled by a shark in the city's east. Drones were previously stopped from being flown due to the beach's proximity to commercial airlines' flight paths. KPMG has been referred to the National Anti-Corruption Commission, facing a 3-month freeze on new federal government contracts. The review is set to examine whether KPMG breached the standards expected of government suppliers. Finance Minister Katie Gallagher says government is concerned but has downplayed the overall risks. Sydney Northern Beaches bus drivers are turning off their Opal card reader for 2 weeks. They're striking for the next fortnight, unable to reach a new wage deal with the operator.

0: From 12:01 a.m., which is really the kickoff of Thursday, the 18th of June, all the way through to early July for 2 weeks, the action that the RTP are taking against Keolis, who are the operator of Region 8, that's the northern beaches and the lower north shore.
1: Police have executed warrants at properties across Victoria and New South Wales as Task Force Summit probes the movements of Desi Freeman. Police have arrested two men aged 64 and 47. Freeman killed two police officers at his Porepunka property last year and was on the run for months before being killed. Ben Robert Smith's bail conditions have been varied after he faced court in Sydney. The war veteran will now be able to attend an opening at the Australian War Memorial in Canberra next week after being invited. In sport, 5'8" Ethan Strange will play in the second row during Origin Game 2 at the MCG. Strange has been named alongside Cameron Munster on the bench for New South Wales, while Queensland's coach Billy Slater has kept his strategy for Reece Walsh a secret.
2: Outside backs, in the halves, back at fullback. He's a wonderful player and we all know what he's capable of. We all saw that in 2023. Like, he was probably the most influential player in that series.
1: A host of injured NRL stars return in round 16. Bradman Best is back on deck after a five-week layoff with a hamstring injury for the clash between the Knights and Dragons on Friday. While for the Tigers, playmaker Adam Dewey has been named the extended squad. Brisbane Lions' Lachie Neale could be a huge signing for Collingwood, with the deal potentially worth $3 million. He's been linked to a move to Melbourne after fielding interest from the Dockers as well. To finance, oil is worth $80 a barrel. Gold is trading at $4,326 an ounce. And one Australian dollar is buying 70.68 US cents. 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Partly cloudy with light winds and possibly patchy fog. Temperatures are ranging from 13 to 21 degrees in the city, 10 to 23 in the west. Looking further ahead, sunny on Thursday, cloudy on Friday, mostly sunny on Saturday. That's the latest 2SM News. I'm Tasava Brown.
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5: Hey Nightliner, you know what night it is. It is Ghosty Night. Anne and Renata from Frightfully Good Ghost Stories. They're right here in the studio this time. That's exciting stuff. We have got a fantastic story for you from Queensland. We're going up to the story Yarrabunga. And we're going to... Oh, Yungaburra, that's it, sorry. That's my pronunciation. I'm thinking, I'm sure I've been there as well. I'm going, so many places like that. You know where I mean. Yungaburra. That's it. Girls will give me a thumbs up. We're going there. I've got to make sure I'm going to the right place. That's where we're going. We're going to find out about the history and also the possible hauntings of one of the hotels there. But first, I've got to give you these Oz Lotto numbers. Are you ready? Get your pens and papers and quills, crayons, whatever you need. Draw number 1687 for Tuesday the 16th of June. Winning numbers are 4, 10, 28, 30, 39, 41, 47, and your supplementaries, 3, 7 and 15. There is no Division 1 winner tonight. It has jackpotted to next week. Those numbers again for you, 4, 10, 28, 30, 39, 41, 47, and your supplementaries, 3, 7 and 15. No Division 1. Maybe you found something else there in the prize pool. Remember to gamble responsibly. This is the Nightline. Coming up next, Anne and Renata. Frightfully Good Ghost Stories.

0: Oh, and here we are tonight. We have Anne and Renata from Frightfully Good Ghost Stories in studio, which is very exciting. And we're heading to the Atherton Tablelands, which, believe it or not, because of my terrible pronunciation, I'll be there too on Thursday and Friday. I'm heading to Cairns to visit my family for just 2 days. John O'List is looking after you. But we're heading there on the radio waves tonight. And I have to admit, before I even got to ghost stories, I was completely sidetracked by the history of this place. Now, I have been to, believe it or not, I have been to the Yungaburra Hotel, and I will be there on Friday too. Renata, I don't know that much of the history. I know it's beautiful, it's big, and they sell a pretty mean counter lunch, can I just say. So if you ever get there, yum. I don't know about the ghosts, but I tell you what, yum, yum, yum. Renata, tell us a bit about the history of the Yungaburra Hotel.
1: Yeah, look, I've got to admit that when I looked at the pictures of this beautiful hotel, I was actually quite amazed at how big it is. So let me just start with a little bit of history. The Yungaburra Hotel in Queensland actually has a well-documented local history. It began as the Lake Eacham Hotel and was built in 1910 by the Williams family, although there was an earlier family shanty nearby that was dating back to 1907. Now, the hotel expanded in 1926 and remained in the Williams Keogh family into the early 1970s. That's a long time for one family to be looking after the place. So the Heritage Register says the family deliberately built close to the railway station in anticipation of the railway's arrival, using local timbers such as cedar, red beech, bean and hardwood. The building's scale is part of its appeal. The hotel says it is the second largest timber hotel in the Southern Hemisphere. And both the heritage listing and the hotel's own history page emphasise its Federation era character and substantial timber construction. So TripAdvisor tells us that no cyclone could ever harm the Yungaburra Hotel. The Art Deco extension of the hotel, built in the early 20s, is just as beautiful as the earlier section. The hotel boasts 30 rooms, 2 bars, one of the tableland's busiest restaurants, private function rooms, and an enchanting garden. The hotel is especially popular with families and couples who come up from the coast for a night or more to cool down and relax. At 720 metres above sea level, the climate is mild and refreshing.
2: Now, we need to know about the main family. The central family name in the hotel's early story is Williams. The heritage listing identifies Henry Williams as the builder of the hotel, while Maud, oh, I do love that name, Maud. Maud Williams is remembered as the hostess who ran it. She later became Maud Keogh after marriage, and Maud is the ghost that is mentioned in stories about this place. Ooh. She still seems to carry on running it from the other side. She probably couldn't find anyone as good as her. That family continuity matters because it links the building's commercial life to a single local dynasty rather than a sequence of unrelated publicans. The next major change came in 1926 when
0: Gillies Highway
2: reached Yungaburra. The hotel was extended to meet the extra holiday traffic. The hotel's own history page adds that half of the building was taken over by the military during the war, which suggests it was part of the broader wartime reshaping of civilian properties in regional Australia. The same source says the pub became famous for lively New Year's Eve parties and was also a wedding venue for many tableland residents.
0: Correct. That's a decent history right there. The hotel had one long-standing family connection and survived many changes that saw military and also visitors stay. This should be, because I know my frightfully good ghost stories, so this should be perfect grounds for many haunted stories. So, Anne, tell us about the ghosts.
2: Ooh, I do love telling the ghost stories. The strongest modern ghost claim comes from the ABC on the 2022 story of the Atherton Tablelands Haunted Hotels. So there was a lovely lady, the hotel supervisor, Kayleen Patterson, said there was a resident ghost called Maud who used to own the hotel and described unexplained events such as classical music being heard. Oh, she has style and taste with no sauce. Oh, tomato? No, no sauce for the music, that is. And doors that would not open when rooms were being cleaned. I wonder if that's an excuse for the cleaners not to actually clean the room.
0: Could be.
2: I don't know. It might be the ghost. That account also says staff sometimes avoid one room and later finds it opens normally, which fits all those classic local ghost patterns of a place that behaves strangely only in certain circumstances.
1: We've had that happen to us in a place in Cessnock.
2: I didn't want to claim it. No, sorry.
1: No, where the publican tried to let us in to one of the rooms that was allegedly supposed to be slightly spooky, and the door would just not open. He went looking for other keys, thinking that he had the wrong keys. It just would not open. And he said, this has happened sometimes. It will probably open on its own when you leave.
0: Mm.
1: And he actually rang us later on to say, the moment you left, I went upstairs and tried the door. Opened perfectly. Crazy.
0: It is.
1: But the same ABC report says it's room 26 that right. gets the most complaints.
0: Okay, hang on a minute. I'm writing this down so I can go and check it out. 26, I'm getting that one. Room 26.
1: So Patterson said she had heard of a couple staying there who woke up seeing faces on the walls, and she added that she had not personally seen anything but had heard many stories about the room. So the haunting is presented as staff personal stories and guest reports.
0: Okay, first of all, not staying in room 26. That seems logical that they're the ones that spend the most time there, right?
2: Yeah, absolutely. I'm not sure if any paranormal teams... Actually, there has been a paranormal team there, but it was a little video about 13 years old and they had a K2 meter that was going off. That's an electromagnetic field detector, which was saying there's a change of energy on the stairs where nobody is ever meant to go.
0: Mm.
2: But there are a few... witnesses or claimants, hotel staff have said they've heard many stories and described unexplained incidents but did not claim to have seen a ghost herself. An operations manager who reportedly stayed alone heard classical music with no sauce. Online commentators and local forum posters who repeated that the pub or room 26 in particular is haunted. There is an important distinction here that we need to make. The sources mostly report that people have claimed experiences, not that there is evidence of a ghost, or they're reporting someone else's story. The pub's ghost story appears to be a bit of a blend of local legend, staff anecdotes, and probably repeated tourism chatter as well. The newspaper trail, the words are coming out in a weird way tonight. The newspaper trail is thinner than the history trail, but it does show that younger Barra's identity has long been tied to haunted spirits. A Trove newspaper item from 1948 says younger Barra has an Aboriginal name meaning a place haunted by spirits.
0: Whoa.
2: Which helps explain why ghost language has stuck so naturally to the town.
0: And that is a very interesting connection that certainly adds to the haunting aspect of this place.
1: Well, yeah, it sure does. There is also a book-style local history reference from the National Library catalogue called Younger Barra, Place of Haunted Spirits from 1983, which suggests that ghost stories and local memory were already well established enough to be collected in print by the early 1980s. So there's lots of these stories hanging about. Mm.
2: Now, we always do like to look up Reddit to find some stories, but let's just say it does not provide hard evidence as such, but it does show how the story circulates. In a 2025 Cairns subreddit post repeats the claim that Younger Barra Hotel Room 26 is haunted and summarises the same faces on the wall story from the ABC piece. Another 2021 Cairns thread mentions Younger Barra Pub among supposedly haunted places, showing the story has become really part of the regional paranormal folklore. The haunting material is real in the sense that people genuinely tell these stories, but it is still folklore rather than what we would consider to be evidence. The best attested ghost narrative is that of Maud, said by staff to be the resident spirit, with room 26 as the main hotspot, and sightings or odd experiences reported by guests and staff rather than independently verified. Still an interesting story, and I'm sure that many more locals would have their own stories to tell. I'd certainly stay the night to see if anything happened. The hotel looks absolutely amazing.
0: Oh, it's gorgeous. It's so, so nice, but not room 26 now. I don't like faces on the wall. Look, I think Maud would be a welcoming spirit, so maybe, even if I'd be brave enough to stay there too. But that brings us to the end of this ghostly visit to one of the most haunted places on the Atherton Tablelands. So we now throw the phone lines open to you and invite you to tell us your ghost stories, or if you've got a burning question that you'd like to ask Anne and Renata, now is your opportunity to do so. 13 12 69, this is the Nightline, and we've got frightfully good ghost stories with Anne and Renata.

0: Rolling Stones there. Can't get no satisfaction. Couldn't get no mic then either. Nugget, hello.
1: Hey, Caroline, how you are?
0: Oh, I'm well, now that I've got the most amazing trophy I've ever been presented with in my entire life, your beautiful emu egg sitting on my taking pride of place, it is slightly in front of the other trophy. I'm fantastic, my friend.
1: Ghostbusters like it?
2: Oh, yes, we saw. Oh, yeah, it was just amazing. And I have to thank you, Nugget, because you put a big smile on our girl's face on
0: you
2: the
0: did.
2: Boss lady. She is beaming. You gave her a bit of a healing there, I reckon.
1: Well, I just about to give her a bit more.
0: Ooh.
1: My mate, Mira, he's seen you on Facebook, whatever that is.
0: Yep.
1: And he said, "Is that who I think it is?" And I said, "Yes." And he said, I didn't tell her who he was. It was Mira's grandfather.
0: Oh.
1: He was a storyteller. Yeah, one of the best storytellers of the Wiradjuri tribe years ago, you know?
0: Okay.
3: Wow.
1: That was it. That was his job. He was a storyteller, you know, pass the word on.
0: Yeah.
1: So it suits you. I didn't like to say the name. Bulla was his name.
0: Okay.
1: His grandfather's name.
0: Mm. And he's got the turtle there. You were saying that turtle was for, like, looking after me.
1: Well, the turtle, so you can go in the water and on the land, you know?
3: Oh, both.
1: In the water and on the land, too, you know?
0: That's me. I love it. All right,
3: very jealous.
1: Fix your brain up, you know, like, give you a good memory, you know?
2: Cause
1: he was a storyteller.
0: Oh, that's so good.
2: You're a storyteller too, Sherilyn, I have to say.
1: That's why she got it.
2: Yeah. See, I'm clever. I'm working it out.
0: Yeah,
2: I'm getting there.
1: The bullet spirit couldn't go to a better person, I don't reckon.
2: Yeah.
3: Oh, wow.
0: Thank you.
2: Just between you and me, I think she treasures that more than a trophy.
1: Well, it's a way. Hey, no one can make another one.
3: No, that's right.
2: One of a kind.
1: One.
0: Yeah. No, I'm very, very blessed. Thank you so much, Nugget.
1: I wanted to tell the Ghostbusters about the experience me and Mira had out at the Pilliga.
0: Please do. Off you go. All yours.
1: We're about 20-something, you know, because we pooled our money together and we bought this old, old yellow ute. I don't know what model he was now. His old yellow ute, anyway, had 186 motor in him, I know that. Yeah, and we were going from Pilliga to Narrabri, you know. We had a couple of sheilas over there we used to go and see.
0: Yeah.
1: And Mira had a licence. I never had a licence, so he could drive it in the daytime and I used to drive it at nighttime because we both looked the same, you know. And we're charged. I still haven't got a licence. But we're both charged up, you know, when we left Pilliga. And he had his dog. He got his catalogue in the back of the ute. An HQ unit, was it? Yeah, HQ.
2: Oh, yeah.
1: Yeah, he had the cattle dog from what was the cattle dog's name, you know. And we caught a pig on the way going to, Narrabri. So we cut the back legs off the pig and just threw him in the back of the dog, you know. That would have done him for the weekend. And it was raining and it got dark and we ran out of petrol.
3: Oh, no.
1: In the middle of the Pilliga, we ran out of fuel.
3: Oh.
1: We had a fuel can in the back, but it was raining that heavy, you know. We were arguing with each other who was going to get out in the rain, you know, put him in. Then the ute started shaking. I've seen, like, the Feverfoots. I've seen the Pilliga Princess. I've seen Min Min Lights, but nothing scared us, me and Mira, like that night, you know. It was shaking, the ute, and I did it all one side of my ute.
2: So what did it look like?
1: We've turned the spotlight on. We had a spotlight on the roof. As soon as we turned it off, it just went straight. Yeah, it went straight out.
3: Yeah.
1: And the dog and the ute was actually, I reckon it was lifting off the ground one side, you know, all dented up.
3: Oh my goodness.
1: We were screaming like two schoolgirls, you know, like, It's the scariest I ever been. I still get a bit windy now when I think about it, you know.
2: Wow.
1: So we wouldn't get out in night time, you know. Even when it went away, whatever it was.
3: Yeah.
1: And we thought it was an old steer, you know, because in the scrub, you know, a lot of old cattle.
3: Yeah.
1: Yeah, then when we got out next morning, the two pig legs are going out the back. Yeah, out the back of the ute. Somewhat, he was gone. The collar was still there, but the dog was gone.
2: Oh, no.
1: Spotlight was pulled off the roof. And all along one side of the yellow ute, it was all dented in. So I reckon, and to reach up the top of the ute, you know, that's pretty high.
2: Yeah.
1: We definitely reckon, between me and Mirror, we reckon it was a pilly a yowie. But we never seen it. We never seen it, and I can't tell a lie. I can't say I've seen him, but I knew a lot of Aboriginal fellas that worked in the sawmill. There was a sawmill right in the middle of Piddleliga.
2: Yeah.
3: Mm-hmm.
1: And none of them would stay there at night time. They all make sure they head home, you know, before dark, you know?
3: Yeah.
0: Is that because of the yowie? They were worried about the yowie?
1: Yeah, well, they used to get dogs missing there, you know? They'd tie the dogs up there to stop people coming in pinching the timber, you know, on the weekends and that.
2: Yeah.
1: And they come back and the dog would be missing, you know, and the chain's still there.
3: Oh, goodness.
2: Poor puppies.
1: Till this day, I still think that was a pilliga yowie, but we was, couldn't see. It was raining and dark, and
2: yeah,
1: we were terrified. I still get...
2: I think I still prefer a ghost to a yowie.
0: Do you?
1: Yeah. Oh, yeah, well, I've seen odd ghosts and camps and cemeteries and everything, you know, when I was hitchhiking around years ago, but I've never been scared like that.
3: You'll never do that again.
1: I started the ute and took the dog... took the pig leg down the back.
3: Oh, gosh. Goodness.
0: So, I see, here's the thing with the yowies. So, are yowies a part of Indigenous sort of stories?
1: Yeah, they're from India.
0: Yeah. Oh, they are, are they? They get...
1: There have been plenty of... I've never seen a yowie, but I've heard them. The noise this thing was making was like a... you ever heard of a koala bear... when they're mating, you know, the mate.
0: Yes.
1: Yeah, not when they're mating, you know, the noise they make.
0: Yeah. They make, yeah, they sort of, yeah, they got it's weird noises. No, it's not.
1: Well, it's about 10 times worse than that.
0: Yeah,
1: and those marks all over my ute, they're like big handprints sort of thing, you know?
0: Gosh.
1: Muddy handprints.
2: Well, I'm glad you survived, Nugget, to tell us the story. I don't think we'll ever go out there, Renata, do you? I'll be scared.
1: I reckon there's people around Piddleliga listening now and around Narrabri and around Coonabarabra now. I bet you they're thinking tonight, you know?
2: I'd love to hear
1: their
2: stories.
1: Not if they ever seen it, but I bet they would have heard it.
2: Yeah.
3: Absolutely.
2: Wow.
0: Mm.
3: Thank you, Nugget, for sharing that.
2: Yeah.
1: Yeah. Well, I wasn't going to, but Mira said, tell them.
2: Oh, well, tell Mira thanks very much. We appreciate it.
0: Thank you. Oh, you got a bit of a cough there, Nugget.
1: Oh, yeah, but bloody cold, you know.
0: Oh, dear.
3: Oh, get well.
2: Yeah, look after yourself.
1: Lawsy sit beside the fire.
0: Is he? Oh, good old Lawsy. That's nice. Well, Nugget, thank you again, and thank you so much for my trophy again. I absolutely treasure it so much.
1: Yeah, well, his name Buller, and he was a storyteller.
0: Storyteller Bull. I got it. All right.
1: Bye.
0: Thanks, Nugget.
3: Bye, Nugget. Bye.
1: What? Those girls are getting famous now.
0: They are getting famous. It's because of you, Nugget.
2: Yeah, it's because of you.
0: Oh, goodness.
1: They've been doing the Pauline Hanson too.
0: Oh, well, I don't know about that.
1: She's all right. Nothing wrong with her.
0: No, I didn't say there was. I don't think they're going to take over. All right, Nugget. We better leave it there so you can go and get yourself a glass of water or something, and we'll catch up with you next time. Thanks for giving... Bye, Nugget. Take a quick break. Phone lines are open now, 13 12 69. If you want to ask Anne and Renata a question or you've got a paranormal question, a story to share, now's your time, 13 12 69.
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0: Ah, here we go. We've got Ray on the line. Ray, welcome to The Nightline with Frightfully Good Ghost Stories with Anne and Renata. You've got a story to share or a question, I presume.
16: Yeah, good that I'm talking to you and Anne and Renata as well.
0: Yes, all here together.
16: Hey, ladies.
17: Hello.
3: Hi.
16: How are we all?
17: We're doing mighty fine.
16: Well, it's pretty hard to get better than that, isn't it? there's a lot I win and whatever. But anyhow, no, that's superb. You're all doing really well. My friends, if I keep ringing you every week, I'm going to run out of ghost stories. I've only got a few up my sleeve. I'm only 60, but like...
17: Well, you've got time to get some more in. Get yourself out to a haunted house and collect us some, please.
3: Head out to Pilliga.
16: we spoke ages ago. I mean, the old pubs are full of ghosts, so... Like,
17: yeah.
16: Right. Let that one go. This one's a weird one, hey? Like, even for me, like February born, you know, that's saying something. Apparently we're different. But when I lived in a boarding house, which is similar, it comes under the hotel and Enac pubs, caravan parks, boarding houses, all that sort of stuff, B&Bs and all that, they all come under the federal hotel and Enac. So... there might be something there, but it was a boarding house, and there had been people die there. I don't know about my room, but I was asleep, and I woke up early one morning. It might have been like getting cold because I can remember the blanket on me, and the way I had my bed positioned in the room in a cupboard, and the cupboard is the door used to open like to the window, like, and block out a fair bit of the light and mm-hmm. all that sort of stuff.
3: Yeah.
16: Anyhow. I've just woke up and I've you open your eyes and I just peered up to my left and there's this image of ghosts, right? It was a samurai type apparition, like a person that looked like a samurai, right? Okay, like khaki. I remember the leather helmet, like the samurais used to wear.
17: Yeah.
16: And there's a thing here, in the end, I'll tell you what where I thought, hang on, that's not a samurai. But anyhow, so I looked, there's like a leather shield, like a hand shield, probably say as big as like a large dinner plate. I can't remember if he had a sword. I cannot remember that. Like a khaki-coloured type shirt and the underwear, like undergarment from the knees down, I can't remember. But when I look, then I look at his face, and this is all about 15 seconds, and it feels like a movie, like an hour and a half.
3: Yeah,
16: know?
3: Yeah.
16: And I've looked, and like, you know, like, and then like you get a bit of a shock, and you're like, am I seeing what I think I'm seeing? And the face, like the helmet had like a motorbike type visor, and I thought, that's not a samurai. That's not from this world.
3: Uh-huh.
16: Now a million people are listening, and like I have some sort of reasonable talks with Doc Jocks, and you know, through the day and in the early hours of the morning, we talk about politics and stuff like that, like serious stuff, right?
3: Mm-hmm.
16: But this is serious, and I thought to myself, God, strike me pink, you know, like cheeses and biscuits. And I thought about it later on. An old flatmate, an ex-flatmate of mine years ago, he passed away. And he's done as much karate as I've done, and I've done a lot of other things. I've done no karate. Like he'd get on the grog, and the story's just a float. But I think it was him. You know what I mean? Like anyhow, there you go.
17: So you think the thing that looked like an alien but sort of Japanese samurai was your mate?
16: Well, it had everything going for it, as in samurai, until I noticed. The visor.
3: Like a
16: motorbike helmet, right?
3: Yeah.
16: But not a full face helmet. If you know, you got your half.
0: Another one, you mean?
16: Yeah. With a visor that'll just flip down.
17: Yeah.
16: And that threw me. And I thought about it later. I even spoke to the old duck who ran the joint. Like, and she sort of looked at me and grinned, right?
17: Yep.
16: As you would, right? She's a bit of a character, old to and from. She was quite an interesting woman. I'm pretty well left with that. I haven't told too many people except you three and about a million more of
0: I was just wondering though, Ray, did your mate, did he ride a motorbike? Would that be something connected with him, because it looks like a motorbike helmet?
16: Yeah, no, I think he's flat out riding a pushbike.
17: Had he passed? This is the thing.
16: He passed. He passed at the old place that I used to live at, so that's a good about 6 Ks away.
17: Was he the type of person that would like to maybe make you have a bit of a laugh and prank you?
16: He had a good sense of humour.
17: Well, that could be it. He's given you something that's really discombobulated your brain to say, here, try and make that out what's going here.
16: It doesn't take much. Too many heads and scrubs. You know what I mean? But seriously, yeah, you're right there too. I've thought a similar idea, but not as succinct as what you said then. But So there we go.
17: That's a great story.
3: Yeah, that is. Yeah. Really, really something unusual.
17: But you had a gut feeling that was your mate, and you're the one that would know.
16: Yeah, when I thought about it, you know what I mean? It took a while to connect all the dots, you know, maybe, I don't know, a week or a month. But it freaked me out because, well, then you realise, I said, say that 15 seconds, you're looking at that apparition, and then bang, that snap. Hang on, like, what the hell? Like, so you look away for a second, a split second, look back, and it's gone.
3: Yeah, yeah.
16: Right? Same as can be done with ghosts, you know, like, well, that has to be a ghost, an apparition or whatever, but the ghost's very similar. And if I tell all those stories, then I don't get to talk to you again.
17: You've got to come back and tell us another one, right? I like that. Thank you.
3: Thank you.
16: Thanks, ladies.
17: Bye.
3: Thank you. Bye.
0: All right, thanks, Ray. And we've got Shane on the line. And Shane's got... hello, Shane. I've got Anna Renata here for you.
17: Hi, Shane.
18: Hello. How are you going?
17: Oh, I'm going good. How are you?
18: Good. I've got something pointed towards Auntie Nada.
3: Yeah.
18: So how's it feel to scare a ghost so much that it won't open the door?
17: She's looking discombobulated.
0: When you said that about the doors, I've got to say this, girls, when you said that about the doors, I thought it was the ghosts just didn't want you to go into the rooms. But, Shane, you're putting it to them that the ghosts are scared of them. Is that what you think?
18: Yeah.
0: Ah.
18: Yeah, it's probably scared of an investigation or someone that that knows.
3: That they're there. Yes.
17: Well, yeah. It reminds me of that movie with Nicole Kidman in it where it ended up being they were the dead ones and they thought they were in a haunted house, but they were the ones haunting the house.
3: Oh, now you're it's giving in... the story away, haven't you?
17: Oh, yeah, sorry, everyone. Some people might have said. Oh, but I haven't said what the movie is. It's okay.
18: You got to tell me the name of that movie
0: now. No.
17: No, I've got no idea.
3: I'll send it to you, Shane. It's a really good one. It's a really good one.
18: Okay.
3: But it's it's an interesting twist, isn't it? You know, where we tend to always think that the ghosts are here to scare us, but what if we're scaring them so much that they close those doors and go, no, we're not opening that door because those people are out there.
17: This is my safe space. You can't come in here.
3: Yeah,
17: it's my safe
3: they're
17: container.
3: Going to start asking those stupid questions again.
17: What's my name? How old am I?
3: Why are you here?
17: How did I die?
3: I'm over
18: the
3: that.
18: Same old boring questions.
3: Yeah, same old boring questions. No, it's a really interesting thing to think about. Yeah. And, you know, we always talk about the fact that we've got to look after the living, but, you know, we have to also look after those that have passed over too and, you know, be respectful.
17: Yes, absolutely.
18: Oh, yeah.
17: Yeah, there's been a big blow-up on a current affair recently about a paranormal investigator, or allegedly a paranormal investigator, contacting victims or people, the murderers.
0: Oh, yes.
17: It was pretty bad, and she has no regrets whatsoever.
3: Mm.
17: But I just want to say she does not represent the paranormal community.
18: Yeah, I've got a little bit of a thought on that. So In the broad spectrum, I don't like the idea of it, but if the person was a victim of a crime that's unsolved, then I think it's okay.
17: Not if the family's not okay with it.
18: Oh, no, not if the family's not okay.
17: And not if the information that is coming out is disturbing or distressing to the family members that are left behind. And none of it can be proven. It's all just hearsay, and it's pretty graphic details she's been coming up with, which I won't go into because Auntie Sherilyn will yell at me.
0: No, I will. I'll be dumping the dump
17: she'll get
0: switch.
17: That dump button happening.
0: Yes.
17: But to say things have happened to their children that they have never found the bodies,
0: you
17: can't say those things to the and when there's family still there.
0: Exactly.
17: It's very harmful.
3: The problem with this is that, you know, often when people are brought in for cold cases that are psychic or mediums, all of that information is kept quite quiet. So it's, you know, it's handed over to the people who need that information, but it's not revealed to the general public. And, you know, I agree that there are some cases where you think any piece of information might be vital information, you know, that we can source and look at as a new lead. And if, you know, if the family says, oh, look, go for it because we want to end this, we want to know what's going on, then awesome. But it's kept away from the general public.
17: Yeah, it's not. It's
18: you might be interfering with a police investigation.
3: Yeah, that's right.
18: You might ruin their what they're trying to do.
3: Yeah, absolutely.
0: Yeah, you can. And also you breaking the law as well by sharing those things. And as the ladies just said, a lot of families don't want that information or they don't want people to speculate about things, especially when they've got missing, their people are missing. It's a very, very difficult situation.
17: Other people's grief should not be our entertainment.
0: Absolutely not. And that's why we have Anne and Renata, because I know how ethical they are, and that's why that they're here on the Nightline. I wouldn't have it any other way.
17: I'm just going to adjust my halo now.
0: Thank you.
3: Thank you, Shane, for sharing that.
17: Yeah, thank you, Shane.
3: Because it's
17: thank
3: a
17: you.
3: Really interesting way to think about things. Yeah.
0: It's important stuff. Thank you.
3: And I'll tell you what that movie is later.
18: Okay, no worries.
0: Got all these people who've listened to that. But that, well, I know the movie. That's, oh, my goodness, big, big twist. Okay, we're going to have a little bit of a song. I've got Cher. Ship, ship, ship.

0: That's where it is. This has been absolutely delightful, Anne and Renata.
1: Oh, it always is.
0: Coming in here. Now, I know where you've been because you're globetrotting all over the place, but where are you going? Where can we get hold of you?
2: Well, we're going up to Canberra again, or down to Canberra again, not too far in the near future. Words are not coming out, are they?
0: Yes, I know.
1: It's the end of the month. In Canberra.
2: Old Parliament House. Book those tickets now. Come see us. Say hello. But if you want to have a listen to the way we look at things in the paranormal, please listen to the True Hauntings podcast. If you just put that into Google search, you'll find us. We're on Spotify, iTunes, all those wonderful places. Mm-hmm. And we did a poltergeist story last time, the Ciderville. And where else, Renata? We've got YouTube, Anne and Renata, Frightfully Good.
1: Oh, we're everywhere. And if you are local, join us on a ghost tour.
0: Oh, that's Newcastle, because we go all over Australia with this show.
1: Yes. So if you're in Newcastle.
0: Yeah.
1: If you're local, please, or the Hunter Valley, we do some good stuff.
0: I know where we all want to go here, and that's Maitland Jail, but I know it's not open yet.
2: Our hearts are just broken.
0: One day, it'll all be happening. One day, we hope, of course. And right here, you've given me the cough now.
2: I know.
0: It's the ghost cough.
2: I'm psychosomatic. I heard Nugget coughing, and so I started coughing.
0: Going around.
2: And we didn't say the F word, so you can't blame us for the things going
0: on. Not the F word you all think. It's the little creature F word.
2: The winged ones.
0: You can't say that. The other place that you can catch up with you, of course, is our podcast.
2: Oh, yes.
0: Producer Shane is amazing. 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You can catch up anytime you like. So if you missed it, or you want to relive it again, listen to Nuggets, Pearls of Wisdom there. You can listen to those again. Next week, you're back again with us in studio.
2: We are.
0: Isn't that great? And they're not globetrotting next week.
2: They'll be back. We're hanging around.
0: Excellent.
2: Like a bad smell.
0: As long as you don't bring those ghosts with you. All right. Catch you again next week. Thanks, Anne and Renata.
2: Thank you.
0: Anne and Renata, Frightfully Good Ghost Stories. They're with us every single Tuesday night in some way or another. And coming up next, we've got news, sport and weather on the hour. Then the Oz Lotto numbers for you. And you know what we're going to play? We're going to play the Nightline Bedtime Story game. Guts and Glory, it's up for grabs tonight.
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0: I'm Tassava Brown. The governor of the Reserve Bank is warning Australians not to get comfortable despite rates staying on hold. The RBA has unanimously voted to keep the cash rate steady at 4.35%. RBA Governor Michelle Bullock says they will hike rates again if they have to.
1: This decision does not rule out further tightening in monetary policy if that is what is required to bring inflation down. In making its decisions, the board will be focused on the data and what that suggests about the outlook and risks.
0: Anthony Albanese has signalled the federal government is open to extending the temporary cut to the fuel excise. An announcement is possible in the coming week after deliberations of Cabinet's Expenditure Review Committee. Treasurer Jim Chalmers says we are remaining open, monitoring the conditions overseas.
2: We've made it really clear that the fuel excise relief won't go on forever, but that we will review it on a week-to-week basis to make sure that we're providing the support that we can responsibly provide.
0: The second day of a parliamentary inquiry has examined the government's capital gains tax changes. Welfare groups believe the changes will help create a fairer tax system. ACOS acting CEO Edwina McDonald says the current policies only scratch the surface.
3: We're really hoping that the parliament will pass these changes for CGT and negative gearing because we believe that they will make our tax system fairer, they'll improve housing affordability and stability, and ultimately they'll be good for the economy.
0: The Prime Minister has poured cold water on fast-tracking carve-outs for businesses from his budget tax changes. He says he'll stick to the original timeline. The PM describes the bill before Parliament as a framework and says there will be further legislation later in the year. Police have arrested two men as investigations continue into deceased police killer Desi Freeman. Detectives have executed search warrants across New South Wales and Victoria, including on the New South Wales Central Coast at Yumina Beach. Two men aged 64 and 47 have been arrested. Freeman killed two police officers at his Porepunkah property last year and was on the run for months before being killed. 8 Sydney bus routes will be scrapped and 10 new ones added under major service changes starting Sunday. Another 11 routes will be modified and 87 will have timetable changes. The Drivers' Union warns it will likely mean reduced service frequency. It comes as Northern Beaches bus drivers switch off Opal card readers for a fortnight as part of protected industrial action. Shark surveillance drones are now allowed to be flown above Coogee despite its proximity to commercial flight paths. Craft retailer Linkcraft is expected to close all of its physical stores across Australia and New Zealand after over 8 decades. It's going completely online. In sport, with anticipation surging in Melbourne, the Blues and Maroons are putting the finishing touches on their plans for Origin Game 2. 5'8", Ethan Strange will play in the second row during Origin Game 2 at the MCG. Queensland coach Billy Slater has kept his strategy for Reece Walsh a secret. Blues coach Laurie Daly is confident.
4: Walking out onto the MCG, we were lucky enough to try.

0: the race, and then to see how big it is, and then to know that there's been so many iconic moments in Australian sport happen on the MCG.
1: Maroons captain Cameron Munster has revealed he is in a position to support Tino Fa'asulmalawi following the passing of his father. He has rejoined his teammates in Camp Maroon. A host of injured NRL stars are returning in round 16. Bradman Best is back on deck after a five-week layoff with a hamstring injury for the clash between the Knights and Dragons coming up on Friday. While for the Tigers, playmaker Adam Dewey has been named in the extended squad. AFL players aren't happy about their clash overlapping with the Socceroos game. The game between St Kilda and GWS drew just under 20,000 people to Marvel Stadium over the weekend. Jake Stringer is calling for it to be pushed back an hour, with captain Toby Green also backing that call. And in the World Carpet, protesters have rallied outside the stadium as Iran opened with a 2-2 draw against New Zealand. To finance, oil is worth $80 a barrel. Gold is trading at $4,326 an ounce. And one Australian dollar is buying 70.68 US cents. 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Partly cloudy with light winds and possibly patchy fog. Temperatures are ranging from 13 to 21 degrees in the city, 10 to 23 in the west. Looking further ahead, sunny on Thursday, cloudy on Friday, mostly sunny on Saturday. That's the latest 2SM News. I'm Tasava Brown.

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1: Okay, Nightliners. They're so much fun, aren't they? Anna and Renata from Frightfully Good back with us again next week. We're getting on with the show now. We've got all our other segments coming up. Your calls on 13 12 69. Don't be scared to come forward and have a chat about something else that's on your mind. It doesn't have to be the topics that are on the table for the next couple of hours. It can be anything at all. First up, though, let's get those Oz Lotto numbers for you. Draw number 1687 for Tuesday, the 16th of June. And those winning numbers are 4, 10, 28, 30, 39, 41, 47. And your supplementaries 3, 7, and 15. No Division 1 winner. Jackpotted to next week. Those numbers again, 4, 10, 28, 30, 39, 41, 47, and your supplementaries 3, 7, 15. And as I said, no Division 1 winner, jackpotted to next week. My arm is getting twisted to play treasure chest again. You're all so cheeky choppy. You really are. I'm thinking about it. I'm thinking about, well, I don't know. What do you reckon, producer Shane? First mate Shane, do you think we should play it again? Treasure chest? He's like, I don't know. Yes, I think he says yes. All right, we're going to play treasure chest again just because I feel generous. And it is State of Origin tomorrow night. So I guess really in theory, there's not much time, is there, for us to play treasure chest. So on that too, State of Origin tomorrow, 7 p.m. Australian Eastern Standard Time. That is, it's not kickoff for the game, but, you know, it's all the preamble, all the jibber-jabbering. I say that really nicely. I like the NRL. That goes from 7 p.m. till 10:15 p.m. And then you will have the Nightline from 10:15 to midnight. That's right. Why do I have a mental... You know when you say something and you go, is that right? That's right. State of Origin 2, and of course it's New South Wales versus Queensland. Who else? At the MCG, you've got Brenton Speed, Brent Kamali, and Tim Mannon calling that one for you live right across the Super Radio Network. That's all happening here. No football Thursday, no football Friday. The Nightline will be from 6 p.m. till midnight. Won't be with yours truly. You've got Jono List looking after you those two nights. Isn't that great? As I said, as we were talking the last few days, actually, I am heading

Cairns for a couple of days. And it is my first holiday in 2 years, 2 days. Oh, I'm getting more holidays later on. It's just the way it is when you're really busy. But it'll be good fun, and I'm looking forward to it. Actually, of course I am. Seeing my mum and my family and everybody. Be good fun. Mum and dad, the whole lot. All right, first up, now for this hour, let's play the Nightline Bedtime Story Game for the guts and the glory. Here we go. Here come the hints. 131269 is the number if you'd like to play. And it's an Australian invention tonight. Okay. My development required medicine, neuroscience, and engineering to work all together in ways that were never attempted before. And many experts once argued that I could never provide any meaningful use at all. It couldn't be done. But my inventor found inspiration when he went for a walk one day. I think it's fantastic. I became one of Australia's greatest inventions. My development was led by a prominent Australian surgeon. And my story didn't begin with him, though. My story began with a pharmacist. And an Australian company helped take me from the lab to the world. Thinking, you're all thinking. I'm trying to think which other ones I could give you. And I'm often called a bionic device. What am I? 131269 for the guts and the glory tonight. That's the Nightline Bedtime Story. Now we're going to go and put our thinking caps on and get you a treasure chest. I'm going to find out where I'm going to bury that treasure chest tonight. But first, Nightline Bedtime Story, 131269. Phone lines are open now.

George Harrison there, My Sweet Lord. That was the first single off his first ever solo album. Huge, huge success, that song. However, he was sued for plagiarism on that one because it sounded very much like the Chiffons' He's So Fine. Can you hear it? That's it. But he was found guilty eventually of subconscious plagiarism. Like, he didn't mean to do it, but it still happened. But it did cause, that was one of the very, very sort of early songs that somebody got done, as it was, for that. And then a lot of other artists rushed to put little credits on their songs if they felt like they sounded a bit like other songs. Still stands on its own. Okay, let's have a look at this. The Nightline Bedtime Story. Oh, we've got a lot of guesses here. Where are the incorrect guesses? Don't tell me everybody got it. How clever are you Nightliners? How clever are you? All right, Guts and Glory tonight. Let's have a look. I'm doing a bit of a stretch here. Guts and Glory goes to, oh, she's won it before, I think, Liz from Dubbo. Yay! Well done, Liz. John and Christine, also from Dubbo. What is it about Dubbo? What's in the water tonight? Ben from Maitland. Heather near Gunnedah. Gary's in Foster, and he got it right. Wendy in Gladstone. Margaret in Tamworth. Look at you, clever people. Very, very clever. I like it. And I like this one a lot tonight. It's not an encore. Brand newy. Brand newy. All right, we've conferred, Shane and I, and we are doing a treasure chest. It's coming up shortly. Don't you worry about that. I've got a bit of sad news tonight in Australian retail again. Gosh, this happens too often, doesn't it? It really does. For many Australians, today's news won't just feel like another retail story. It's going to feel very personal. After more than 80 years in business, 80 years, Lincraft has announced it will progressively close all of its physical stores right across Australia and New Zealand. And for thousands of people, that's not simply the loss of a shop. It's the loss of a place filled with memories, because Lincraft wasn't just somewhere that you bought fabric or knitting wool at all. It was where school costumes were made, where grandparents taught grandkids to sew, where handmade Christmas decorations began, where quilts, curtains, teddy bears, wedding decorations, and countless family projects came to life. Now, if you've ever wandered through a Lincraft store, you're going to know it wasn't really about the products. It was about possibilities. You'd walk in needing just a button or, I don't know, a needle or something, and somehow you'd leave with enough material to start three complete different projects. And somehow that felt perfectly normal. The company says changing consumer behaviour, rising costs and growing competition from low-cost international online retailers have made physical stores increasingly difficult to sustain. It's a story that we're hearing again and again. Shopping habits are changing. More people are clicking than browsing in stores. More people are ordering than wandering. And while online shopping brings with it convenience, it also changes something else, the whole experience. Because there are some things that don't translate particularly well, I think, from a screen. Fabric is one of them. You want to touch it, feel it, hold it up to the light, compare colours, ask questions, talk to someone who actually knows the difference between cotton blends and upholstery material. That's difficult to replicate with a shopping cart and a checkout button, I think. What strikes me most, though, is how many specialist retailers have disappeared in recent years. Bookshops, oh my gosh, don't start me on bookshops. Hardware stores, music stores, craft stores. The places that weren't just selling products, they were selling knowledge, community, expertise, and connection. And perhaps that's why people feel emotional when businesses like Lincraft close. Because we're not really mourning a retailer at all. We're mourning a part of everyday Australian life. It's a familiar place that's always been there. It's a place we assumed would always be there. The good news is, if there is anything there, is that Lincraft will continue online. But for many customers, it simply won't be the same, especially those who found inspiration wandering the aisles and discovering ideas that they didn't even know they were looking for. Hands up. Hands up. Who's taken up a craft walking around Spotlight or Lincraft? We have everybody, I'm sure.
everybody who's crafty. I'd love to hear from you tonight. Have you ever made something special using supplies from Lincraft or any other, or even family-owned smaller stores as well? What's a retailer from your past that you still miss today? I'd love to know. 13, 12, 69. Bring the memories back at least. At least we've got those, I guess, at least. Well, Lincraft is, as I said, they are continuing online. And that's it. Producer Shane misses Tandy. My goodness, I haven't even thought about a Tandy store in so long. I thought you'd be too young to know Tandy. The electronics, oh, of course it's the electronics store. Oh, Warwick, that's what friends are for.

0: Oh, here we go. I think I've got another friend over here. Richard Shopping. Hello. Welcome to the Nightline.
1: Hello.
0: You want to talk about shopping? You're on the air.
1: Oh, yeah, okay. I'm Richard. I'm 88 years old, and I come from Foster.
0: Lovely.
1: And I just talking about old days. When you went shopping, it was a social outing.
0: It was, wasn't it? It was a big deal.
1: It was wonderful. You get all dressed up and go to town and do your shopping and meet everyone new, and it was a day out.
0: It was. Where was your favourite place to go, Richard?
1: Pardon?
0: Which was your favourite shop back in the day?
1: I'm a man, a hardware shop, of course.
0: I can see that, yes. But you're right, you put your best clothes on and off you go. It'd be a day of shopping, having lunch somewhere nice.
1: It was wonderful, it was different altogether. The world wasn't so far, you know?
0: Yeah, no, you're right. That's it now. Well, they don't even want to get out now. They just want to sit in front of a computer and buy everything.
1: Go down the town and buy one article. It takes about 2 hours because everyone you met was stopping and talk to. And
0: yeah.
1: Different world.
0: Yeah, it was a different
1: everyone
0: world.
1: Everyone's in a hurry now. I don't know why.
0: Oh, I don't know. I think it's the robots and the computers. They're all here now. That's the problem.
1: It's taken all the pleasure out of it, hasn't it?
0: It has, hasn't it? Yeah, I can remember that when I was a kid.
1: I'm a bit old-fashioned, I suppose.
0: Nothing wrong with that, Richard.
1: I just love the old days. I remember in Foster 50 years ago in the middle of winter.
0: Yep.
1: It was a bleak, wet day or something. You get in the street and all the shops would be shut.
0: Oh, yes, that's right. That's it.
1: You couldn't believe it now.
0: Gosh, no. Remember that? And the shops weren't open on Sundays. I remember that.
1: Yeah, that's right. And well, wasn't it?
0: That was great. I remember it wasn't that long ago, maybe 20 years ago, down in Hobart, going down there, and Saturday afternoons the shops are all shut, and you couldn't get petrol. All the service stations are shut.
1: Down there, aren't they?
0: they're about another 20 years or so behind, but there's nothing wrong with that. It's good.
1: Great. All I've gone up to shop for Queensland.
0: Ah.
1: I've got friends up there, and they're a bit behind the times too, but I love it.
0: That's right. Yep, I'm heading up there on Thursday. Can't wait. I'm going to Cairns. A lot of my family live in Cairns.
1: Where I go is about 6.5 hours north of that.
0: Oh. Well, you're going all the way up to the top, are you?
1: I go to Cowan.
0: Yes.
1: Then I go out in the east coast and fish out a little place called Port Stewart.
0: Oh, right, okay.
1: There's nothing there. It's beautiful.
0: Right. Well, what do you do up there?
1: Go fishing.
0: Ah, right.
1: Crabs and prawns.
0: Oh, gosh, I know. The seafood's so good.
1: Hard life.
0: Yeah, well, it's the truth. Richard, thanks for your call this evening.
1: Well, before you go...
0: Yeah?
1: I was wondering if any of your people listening or you yourself might know. Years ago when we were kids, we had what we call a ginger beer plant.
0: Oh, yes, I do know what a ginger beer plant is, yes.
1: Well, how did you get it started?
0: How did I get it started? Yes, hang on. I've heard of the ginger beer plant. I'm going to just have a look in my... I've got my laptop sitting here, so I've got... I've actually wrote a thing about the... So it's not like the plant, it's like starting it off to make ginger beer. That's what you're talking about, isn't it?
1: Yeah, I'd love to be able to do it. I was only a kid when we did it.
0: Yeah, because it's also called a ginger butter. Yeah, yes, I know, it's a starter, that's what it is. It's like a culture starter.
1: Yeah, it's made with sugar or something.
0: That's correct. I'm having a look through what I've got here at the moment. Let me have a look. Here we go. So you start with some fruit as well. The one I've got, I'm just going through my little notes and things because I did write a whole thing about that. Okay. You can use raisins. I've used sultanas with it as well. So all you need is about half a dozen to 10 raisins, quarter of a cup of lemon juice. That's what I've got here. Are you writing this down, Richard?
1: I'll remember it.
0: A teaspoon of grated lemon zest.
1: Yeah.
0: A tablespoon of sugar.
1: Yeah.
0: 2 teaspoons of ground ginger.
1: You're losing me now.
0: Yep, and also 2.5 cups of water. That's what you need to do. And and
1: down, does it?
0: Yeah, you put all that together in a screw top jar and you leave it for a few days. And then you've got to feed the plant. So so you feed it with you mix up a thing of 3 cups of water, 3 cups of sugar, boiling water, and lemons. I think that's how you do it. I'm just having a look at what I've got written here. Sorry. You feed for the next 7 days. You feed the plant daily by stirring in 2 teaspoons of ground ginger and 1 tablespoon of sugar every day. That's what you do. And you do that for 7 days, and then you add sugar, boiling water, and lemons, and heaps of water, and extra water, and then that ends up making, you know, ginger beer. After that, you can make that.
1: It's not alcoholic, is it?
0: It does ferment somewhat. You'd have to test it to see. So it can end up being alcoholic. Yes. So because you're fermenting fruit in there.
1: We're only kids, we used to
0: drink
1: it all the time.
0: I don't think it's not that strong, but it can, you know. You've got to be careful there. I'll get some more information, because all I'm doing, I'm looking at my scribbled notes that I've actually photographed and stuck in one of my files there. So I'll grab it out. There might be a nightliner that is a bit more experienced, but I wrote a thing about it a long time ago. Richard, thanks for your call this evening. It's been delightful catching up with you. 13 12 69 if you'd like to give us a call. Maybe you've made ginger beer at home too, and you can give us some tips. We're going to have a quick break and we'll head back to the phones.
2: 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I'm keen to get your support for the GoFundMe fundraiser for Leah Stewart, who is currently recovering in hospital with horrific critical injuries after that shark attack at Coogee Beach. The money will support her young one-year-old daughter and Leah's recovery, which will be very long indeed. 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
0: Well, earlier this evening, it was very busy with people wanting to share their unusual sandwiches and their favourite ones, because today it is national... We can't say it's international because you know everyone else doesn't like it in the world. Don't know what's wrong with them. But it's National Vegemite Day. So I put it to everybody, what's your favourite sandwich or what's your most unusual sandwich? And, of course, Simon the Truckee, I should have known you would probably eat unusual sandwiches. What are they?
13: There you going?
0: I'm all right. Ah, look at that. I got a toot. That's excellent.
13: Yeah. Yeah, that's right. I mean, I've been in Australia 40 years.
0: Okay.
13: And I eat Vegemite and cheese.
0: Okay, so you've naturalised yourself. Excellent.
13: Yeah, because basically that Marmite, if you've ever tasted a dead ant, that's what it tastes like.
0: I've never tasted a dead ant, no.
13: But well, that's what Marmite tastes like.
0: How the hell do you know that it tastes like a dead ant?
13: Because, you know, you squash an ant on your finger and you smell it, that's what it smells like.
0: Ah, okay. I find Marmite's kind of sweet. It's got a funny, sickly taste. I don't like it. If I'm going to have a salty, yeasty spread, it's going to be salty. It's not going to be that sweet, funny.
13: Yeah.
0: And also, don't you reckon that the texture of Marmite's a bit weird? It's kind of like sticky and sort of, I don't know, it's not right. Anyway.
13: No, that's right. And funny enough, I've got Vegemite and cheese sandwiches with me tonight in the truck.
0: Ooh.
13: But there's a kicker.
0: Yeah?
13: I've got a bit of kiwi fruit in there.
0: No. What? Yep. No.
13: I put kiwi fruit in there.
0: Hang on.
13: Apple.
0: Oh, my God. Hang on. So we've got kiwi fruit. We've got apple.
13: Yep.
0: We've got cheese.
13: Yeah.
0: We got Vegemite.
13: Yep.
0: And we got butter.
13: Yep.
0: Oh God, no, you lost.
13: And I grew up on that in New Zealand when I went to primary school.
0: Right. What on earth was your mother doing that she thought to throw all that together?
13: I know. It was just something I wanted.
0: You just wanted it. Oh my goodness. I'm trying to imagine the sweet and the I don't know.
13: Hey, give it a go. You never know.
0: I know. I've got this list of things I'm supposed to give a go. I'm not giving bananas and black pepper a go because I can't stand them.
13: You don't eat bananas anyway.
0: I can't stand them, no. And what's the other one? George, bananas and marmalade, I think it was. Something. No, Vegemite and marmalade. What about that one? You'd like that. If you like kiwi fruit and Vegemite, you'd be into the marmalade and Vegemite.
13: I reckon it'd be a goer.
0: Be all right. Yeah. You've all turned me off my midnight snack. I'm like, no.
13: Ah, look, could really turn you off. Have you ever tried haggis?
0: Yeah, I have actually.
13: Yeah, and what did you reckon?
0: It was horrible. This is before when I could still eat meat. It was in Scotland, and I remember I was with my daughter. So it was 13 years ago because I've been seeing all on the good old Facebook all the memories saying, "Oh, you're in Scotland and England." Anyway, we were in Edinburgh, of course, and we went to a pub, and you could have haggis or you could have a little tasting of it, and I was saying, "No, we'll have it." And the waitress was lovely. She said, "I really think you should just get the tasting one because you probably won't like it." And it was, I was like, it was all right. I liked the it kind of reminded me of that black pudding sort of, you know, and all that. But there were bits of it that I thought, no, that's not for me. What about you?
13: When I was over there, I tried it, give it a go.
0: Yeah.
13: Mind you, I had a few ales before I tried it.
0: It's probably the way to do it. I think.
13: Have you ever had escargot?
0: No, I can't do that. I cannot do that. And I'll let you in on a secret. I'm actually going to Paris next year. I've just found out.
13: You've got to try it.
0: No, I know. No, I have been there. Well, I went to Paris the same time, this trip 13 years ago, and I thought that I would try them, and I sat down and I was watching someone else and went, no, I can't do it. I just can't do it. That's it. No, send me off the patisserie. There's all these decent patisseries everywhere and champagne. Why would I waste my time on a snail? No, That's it. No, no, no.
13: I'm calculating. You reckon you went to Paris 2013?
0: I went to Paris in 2013, yeah, and it was the only time in the history of the Eiffel Tower that the staff was on strike. And I had tickets to go up the top of the Eiffel Tower, didn't get to go. It was very depressing. And I thought I'd never go back to Paris again. I thought that was the end of it. But I've just found out I'm going to Paris next year, so there we are.
13: You need to get tickets to have a look underneath.
0: Underneath the Eiffel Tower?
13: They do a tour...
0: Yep.
13: Underneath the Eiffel Tower.
0: Ooh.
13: And you can go on a tour and see how it all works.
0: Oh, I'd love that. That would be really interesting.
13: But pre-book your tickets here before you go.
0: Okay, I'm going to do it. I'm in there.
13: Yes. Anything you want to know about travel overseas? Come and ask.
0: Simon's my man. Yes, I'm going to a few places. I'll be able to tell you all about it all soon. So it'll be good fun. It'll be good fun. All right, Simon, I've got to go because I've got Crevo waiting to talk about Royal Dalton. Have you got a few got a few Royal Dalton pieces in your house?
13: Yeah, my partner has, actually.
0: Okay, well, that's where we're going in a minute. Royal Dalton collectibles.
13: I'll leave you on this note. Have a good night. And when you go overseas, try a cockroach.
0: No! Bye, Simon.
13: Bye-bye.
0: This is what you're going to do with it.

0: It's Antique Corner time with Crevo. Hello, Crevo. Welcome back to the Nightline.
1: Oh, it's always a pleasure to be here and chatting antiques.
0: I got to tell you, we are chatting antiques. I'm very excited tonight because we're talking about one of my favourite things, and I'm sure a lot of Nightliners will really love this. Crevo, a special treat tonight.
1: Yes, Royal Doulton. Over 200 years and still running. Which is kind of amazing, really. Not many companies of any kind survive that long, which kind of makes them not completely unique, but definitely one amongst a few. Let's just put it that way.
0: And I think that there'd be very few people who aren't aware of what Royal Doulton means. They've seen something, whether it's a teacup, a beautiful figurine.
1: The brand is strong.
0: Yes.
1: And I think it's because it's been in so many people's houses and lives along the way. As you said, whether you've drunk tea out of one of, you know, a family member's teacup or seen a lovely plate, there are figurines. A lot of people got into collecting at certain times along the way.
0: Yes.
1: But there's also some very fine art pieces as well. And they're really the ones to watch out for.
0: All right. Well, why don't you lead us through the antique journey of Royal Doulton, if we're looking at it as a collectible.
1: Yeah, that's right. So the company started in London in 1815. John Doulton, he was the main person that started it off. And at the start, they were just making, like, your utilitarian stuff. So some plates and bits and bobs, stoneware. It was easier to make, a lot less decorative. And, of course, smoking pipes was a big thing making. Yeah, absolutely, because there were so many used. Tobacco was just starting to become so popular. And so these pipes are often even disposable. So they were a ceramic pipe. You'd have it for a while and you'd chuck it away. Detectorists, that's people that do metal detecting, and it's very popular, in the UK. They dig them up all the time. These ceramic pipes that were just thrown away along the journey. So they were making a lot of that. And then sort of towards the middle, mid-1800s, they start trying to be a little bit more artistic and move into fine china and higher quality things and making things a bit just more profitable items, really. And that's when the sort of things that you would now recognise as Royal Doulton start to exist, around the mid-1800s, early 1900s.
0: There's one name that I think anybody who's had kids, especially my vintage, I'd say, and older, would recognise: Bunnikins.
1: Yes, of course. Oh. And still to this day, it is a strong brand. And a lot of them made by Royal Doulton, and they're really good quality. For example, I've got Bunnikins dishes that I used as a kid, and now my daughter uses the same dishes, and they're still in great condition. They still look like new.
0: They're wonderful. Oh, no, I've still got my kids sitting there. There's a couple of things that have been broken along the way, but I tell you what, they're sitting up there waiting for grandkids.
1: That's it.
0: I love them. They're beautiful quality.
1: And here's a little Bunnikins treat for you.
0: Yes.
1: And this is a little secret not many people know. If you look on the back of a Bunnikins dish, a true Bunnikins dish, the emblem or logo is two rabbits going at it.
0: Oh.
1: Now,
0: that's not very suitable for children.
1: Well, here's the reason.
0: Okay.
1: So the author, the original creator of Bunnikins, got a little bit screwed over, but she still retained the rights to create the logo. So she did that as a big stuff you.
0: Oh, is it? I love that.
1: And look on any genuine Bunnikins dish on the back, and it's still there to this day.
0: I can hear all the Nightliners rattling through the cupboards.
1: I've got to see that.
0: Yeah, I've got to do that when I get home.
1: Exactly.
0: All right, Crevo, this is the part I love. Can you lead us through the good, better, best when it comes to Royal Doulton, please?
1: Yeah, absolutely. Look, there's a lot of entry-level stuff that is out there. There's a huge quantity. They've been making this stuff over 200 years, so there's so much out there. If you want to get yourself just a trio, so that means your teacup, the little saucer underneath, and then the matching plate that goes with it, they are really dime a dozen. You can pick these up for as little as $10 in an antique shop, and you want to pick ones that have no chips or cracks. Otherwise, it's really almost no value. And you can get them $10, $20, all sorts of beautiful designs. And they're all hand-painted. They're lovely bits of kit. There's just such a great quantity out there. I class them as a good. I still think they're a great piece of, I guess, functional art that you get to use, and you can use it every day.
0: I love my tea out of Royal Doulton Cup. Yeah, I do, with all the flowers. It's so pretty.
1: It is pretty, and a lot of people love it, and they enjoy it, and it's something you can hand down. Just don't run them through the dishwasher.
0: No.
1: And then for the better, this is something you might see sort of commonly as well. These are the figurines. Now, these have been made for quite some time, right up through the 2000s. And look, the market is what I call soft on these at the moment. So even 20, 30 years ago, these would command about $150 each. Now they're around $50 to $60. It's just the market is not very strong on them. If they've got little chips or anything, even less. So, you know, pay close attention if you're a collector of the figurines. As an example here, there's what they call Stephanie. They've all got names. She's in perfect condition, and she's online there for about $40 Australian plus shipping. I found an example, and we sell them in the shop around that $60 mark.
0: Crivo, they've been made for a very long time, and I do notice this one's made in 2004.
1: Yes.
0: So if you've got older ones, will that command more money?
1: Sometimes, but the figurines just generally soft market. And there's just so many out there.
0: Yes.
1: Obviously, older, certain designs are more collectible. There's so many. As you could write books, and I think books have probably been written on the topic. There's just so many, and there's such a great variety. So if you've got rarer pieces, that's always going to appeal to Royal Doulton collectors. Yes. They're harder to find.
0: Understandable.
1: And then we move into the best, and these are not even the most expensive I could find, but I thought they were examples of pieces that you can see the huge value that is out there for the real hardcore collectors. So things like real artistic pieces that are made before 1900 is where the money starts to get significant. So, and then if they're signed by, because in the factories, and they were factories, you had certain artists that become well known. And they become artists in their own right. And that's where you start to get real money. So in this first one I've got here is a beautiful lady sitting on like a stone or something, I guess. It's a real sculptural piece. It has, it's called the Bather. It's in stoneware, which is kind of a more, I guess it's less refined really than like a fine bone china. And this is by John Broad, and it's a signed piece. So on the bottom it would have his signature, and they've got a price there of $10,000 for it.
0: Ooh.
1: So the right Royal Doulton pieces are worth the big coin.
0: Would there be many of those made, or would that be a one-off probably?
1: Not one-off, but maybe not many. Or they would be all a bit different. So, you know, he might have made several versions, or, you know, I don't know, 30 pieces or something like that. It just wouldn't be that many. There'd be a lot of other work by him, because these artists, they often work there for a long time, 20 years or whatever. But it's a piece from, you know, prior to 1900.
0: Gotcha.
1: And big money. And then I've also picked a bonus best, if you will. And this is a pretty amazing cobalt blue enamel floral vase. And this is circa 1850. Once again, signed artist. So that's these really early pieces that are signed by the artist. And this might be a one-off, or, you know, they might have done a run of them, but not many left. It's from 1850. You know, a lot of vases from that age are broken along
0: the
1: way.
0: Chipped, and I can see that the value would also be, of course, as you said, that it's in perfect condition command.
1: That's
0: that
1: right.
0: Sort of money.
1: And this is another. Yes. It's they've got 11,000 on it. You know, they might take an offer of 8 to 10, and I think it's probably worth all of that. There's not many. That's not something you'd see very often.
0: No,
1: so very rare pieces prior to 1900. They're just not that much out there. So if you've got a piece, a really early piece, signed piece, it's really worth looking up and taking the time, especially if you come across it at a garage sale.
0: That's right. You'll be on the Antiques Roadshow. You can jump into Crivo's shop and ask him a few things about it.
1: An absolute pleasure to answer any questions.
0: All right, Crivo, where can we find you?
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0: Okay, Crevo, I've got to go and have a look at the Bunnikins. That's what I've got to do with everybody else.
1: Have a look on the back. It's a treat for all of you, all the Nightliners.
0: Thanks. Thanks so much, Crevo. Crevo will join us again, of course, next week. This is the Nightline, broadcasting from Newcastle's very own 2HD and right across Australia.

0: Diana Ross and the Supremes, of course. Baby Love. New sport and weather coming up after this break, and we've got a lot to get through in this next hour of the Nightline. We've got your bedtime story. I've got your... What else have I got going on for you? Oh, I've got the Oz Lotto numbers straight after the news, so get yourself ready for that. This is the Nightline, your Nightline, broadcasting from Newcastle's very own 2HD and right across the Super Radio Network.
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8: 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If he kicks this, we're in front.
7: 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Oh, no. 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

0: Saba Brown. The Reserve Bank is warning it will hike rates again if it has to. After three consecutive rises, the RBA has held the cash rate steady at 4.35%. A peace deal to be signed by the US and Iran on Friday is expected to ease inflationary pressures here. But Governor Michelle Bullock says the deal and the reopening of the Strait of Hormuz are not the silver bullet for homegrown problems.
1: That will help, I think, to ensure that inflation doesn't get supercharged. But we still have to make sure that that inflation problem we had prior to the conflict, that is addressed. And that's really what the recent tightening's been about.
0: The PM says he wants to see the peace deal between the US and Iran hold before making any big decisions. It'll be signed in Switzerland this Friday. There's speculation the fuel excise cut could be extended, but Anthony Albanese says ending the war in the Middle East is the first thing that needs to happen.
2: This has had an impact on inflation right around the world, including, of course, here in Australia. And the measures that we have put in place have seen a significant decline in the price of petrol as well as the price of diesel.
0: A fiery TV clash has erupted over Labor's controversial tax overhaul. Shadow Treasurer Tim Wilson has been accusing the government of misleading voters and ignoring growing concerns from small business owners. The heated exchange unfolded after Employment Minister Amanda Rishworth defended the reforms, pointing to the ongoing Senate inquiry. Shark surveillance drones are now allowed to be flown above Coogee Beach. Premier Chris Minns confirmed the easing of the ban today after a Sydney mum was mauled by a shark in the city's east. Drones were previously stopped from being flown due to the beach's proximity to commercial airlines' flight paths. KPMG has been referred to the National Anti-Corruption Commission, facing a three-month freeze on new federal government contracts. The review is set to examine whether KPMG breached the standards expected of government suppliers. Finance Minister Katie Gallagher says government is concerned but has downplayed the overall risks. Sydney Northern Beaches bus drivers are turning off their Opal card reader for 2 weeks. They're striking for the next fortnight, unable to reach a new wage deal with the operator. New South Wales Transport Coordinator Howard Collins says commuters should watch out for a number of changes.
3: From 12:01 a.m, which is really the kickoff of Thursday, the 18th of June, all the way through to early July for 2 weeks, the action that the RTP are taking against Keolis, who are the operator of Region 8, that's the Northern Beaches and the Lower North Shore.
0: Police have executed warrants at properties across Victoria and New South Wales as Task Force Summit probes the movements of Desi Freeman. Police have arrested two men aged 64 and 47. Freeman killed two police officers at his Porepunkah property last year and was on the run for months before being killed. Ben Robert Smith's bail conditions have been varied after he faced court in Sydney. The war veteran will now be able to attend an opening at the Australian War Memorial in Canberra next week after being invited. In sport, 5'8" Ethan Strange will play in the second row during Origin Game 2 at the MCG. Strange has been named alongside Cameron Munster on the bench for New South Wales, while Queensland's coach Billy Slater has kept his strategy for Reece Walsh a secret.

0: wonderful player, and we all know what he's capable of. We all saw that in 2023. Like, he was probably the most influential player in that series.
1: A host of injured NRL stars return in round 16. Bradman Best is back on deck after a five-week layoff with a hamstring injury for the clash between the Knights and Dragons on Friday. While for the Tigers, playmaker Adam Dewey has been named in the extended squad. Brisbane Lions Lachie Neale could be a huge signing for Collingwood, with a deal potentially worth $3 million. He's been linked to a move to Melbourne after fielding interest from the Dockers as well. To finance, oil is worth $80 a barrel. Gold is trading at $4,326 an ounce. And one Australian dollar is buying 70.68 US cents. 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Partly cloudy with light winds and possibly patchy fog. Temperatures are ranging from 13 to 21 degrees in the city, 10 to 23 in the west. Looking further ahead, sunny on Thursday, cloudy on Friday, mostly sunny on Saturday. That's the latest 2SM News. I'm Tasava Brown.
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4: Hello, Nightliner. Here we are. It's almost time for the Nightline bedtime story, isn't it? Exciting one tonight. Big Australian invention. Liz from Dubbo, Guts and Glory Award winner tonight. Well done, Liz. Then we've got John and Christine, also from Dubbo. As I said, look, that's where the Brains Trust is tonight. Then Ben from Maitland, Heather from near Gunnedah, Gary from Foster, Wendy from Gladstone and Margaret from Tamworth. All got it right tonight. You all know what that invention is. Well done, Nightliners. Okay, I'm going to try and put in another treasure chest. I said I'd do it. I'm going to do it. But first, here's another treasure chest. The Oz Lotto draw. Draw number 16874, Tuesday the 16th of June. Here are the winning numbers. 4, 10, 28, 30, 39, 41, 47, and your supplementaries 3, 7 and 15. No Division 1 winner. It has jackpotted to next week. Those numbers again, 4, 10, 28, 30, 39, 41, 47, and your supplementaries 3, 7 and 15. No Division 1 winner. It has jackpotted. Alrighty. I'm gonna be really neat this hour so you can get everything in. We've got cat news to come. We've got a treasure chest to win. And in that treasure chest is that fantastic Nightline Light Up Heart key ring. And we've got your calls if you need to have a chat with me. 13 12 69, of course. But not just yet, because we do have that Nightline bedtime story straight after this.

most of human history, profound deafness was one of medicine's great unsolved mysteries. A person could lose their sight and learn to navigate the world through touch and memory. They could lose mobility and still communicate, work and build relationships. Yet when hearing disappeared completely, particularly for a child born into silence, the consequences reached far beyond the loss of sound itself. Because hearing is more than a sense. It's one of the primary ways we connect with one another, learn language, share emotions, and understand the world around us. For centuries, doctors could offer little more than sympathy. They could study the ear, they could examine it, they could describe its remarkable complexity, and yet they could not restore what had been lost. Deep inside the human skull sits one of nature's most intricate creations, a tiny spiral-shaped structure known as the cochlea. No larger than a fingernail, it contains specialized sensory cells that are capable of converting vibrations in the air into electrical signals that travel to the brain and then become recognizable as speech, music, and sound. The process is so extraordinary that many scientists believe it could never be replicated artificially. By the middle of the 20th century, most experts agreed that profound deafness could perhaps be managed, but it could never truly be overcome. Then, on the other side of the world, an Australian surgeon began pursuing an idea that many of his colleagues considered unrealistic, impractical, and perhaps even impossible. He was not trying to create a better hearing aid. He was attempting something far more ambitious. An invention capable of carrying sound directly into the nervous system. It's an invention that would eventually become known around the world. This is the story of the cochlear implant. The story begins not with a machine, but with a problem. For thousands of years, deafness had shaped human lives in profound ways. Children born profoundly deaf often struggled to develop spoken language because they couldn't hear the sounds that formed words. Adults who'd lost their hearing could become isolated from conversations, relationships, and the wider world. Hearing aids help some people, particularly those with partial hearing loss, but for individuals with severe damage to the inner ear, there was often little that technology could achieve. The challenge lay within the cochlea itself. The cochlea is often compared to the snail shell because of its spiral shape, but inside that delicate structure lies a remarkable biological system. Tiny sensory hair cells respond to different sound frequencies and convert them into electrical impulses that travel along the auditory nerve to the brain. When those hair cells are damaged or destroyed, sound can no longer be processed normally. By the 1960s, researchers around the world were beginning to explore a radical possibility. What if sound could bypass the damaged hair cells altogether? What if electrical signals could be delivered directly to the auditory nerve? Now, this concept was fascinating. The reality, daunting. Many scientists doubted it could ever work. Some researchers had demonstrated that electrical simulation could create basic hearing sensations, but hearing a sound and understanding speech, well, they're very different things. Human speech contains enormous amounts of information, pitch, timing, rhythm, and subtle variations that all combine to create language. Most experts believe the complexity was just simply too great. Among the people refusing to accept the conclusion was a young Australian ear surgeon named Graham Clark. His motivation was deeply personal. Growing up in Camden, New South Wales, he had watched his father struggle with hearing loss while working as a pharmacist. He saw the misunderstandings, the frustration, and the gradual isolation that hearing impairment could create. Those childhood observations remained with him long after he entered medicine. As a surgeon, he could have chosen a comfortable and successful career.
Instead, he committed himself to one of the most difficult research challenges in modern medicine. His decision was not universally welcomed. Funding was difficult to obtain, and colleagues questioned whether the project was even realistic. Some warned that operating within the inner ear was just too dangerous. Others argued that speech understanding could never be possible through electrical stimulation. Yet Graham Clark persisted. The deeper he explored the science of hearing, the more convinced he became that the answer lay not in a single electrical signal, but in multiple signals working together. The idea eventually became known as the multi-channel cochlear implant. At the time, it was a revolutionary concept. Earlier approaches relied on single-channel simulation, which could provide awareness of sound but little useful speech information. Clark believed the auditory nerve needed far richer information if the brain was to interpret speech successfully. The challenge was how to deliver that information safely. Then came one of the most famous moments in Australian scientific history. While walking along a beach, Clark picked up a shell whose spiral shape resembled the cochlea. And as he examined it, he inserted a blade of grass into the shell and he noticed how the flexible tip followed the spiral path naturally. It was a simple observation, and yet it helped solve one of the most significant engineering challenges facing the project. If a flexible blade of grass could travel through a spiral shell without causing damage, perhaps a flexible electrode could also travel safely through the turns of the cochlea. It wasn't a complete solution, but it did provide a critical insight. The years that followed involved relentless experimentation. Researchers, engineers, surgeons, and scientists worked together to solve problem after problem. The electrodes needed to be small enough. The electronics needed to be reliable enough. The speech processing strategies needed to provide meaningful information. Every success revealed another obstacle waiting to be overcome. Yet, gradually, the technology improved. Then came the moment when theory finally met reality. In 1978, the first recipient received the Melbourne-developed multi-channel cochlear implant. The significance of that event cannot be overstated. For the first time, an Australian invention was attempting to restore a lost human sense through sophisticated electronic technology. Nobody knew exactly what would happen. Would the brain understand the signals? Would speech become recognisable? Would years of research ultimately prove worthwhile? The answers emerged gradually. Then, unmistakably, the device worked. Not perfectly and not instantly, but sufficiently to demonstrate that meaningful speech understanding was possible. The breakthrough transformed the field and further development accelerated. Clinical trials expanded, speech processing improved, more patients received implants. The results became increasingly impressive. By 1982, successful clinical trials demonstrated that the technology could restore useful speech understanding to profoundly deaf individuals. For the first time in history, people who had lived in silence could engage with spoken communication through an implanted electronic device. The implications extended far beyond hearing. Children born profoundly deaf could potentially develop spoken language. Educational opportunities expanded. Social isolation decreased. Families could communicate in ways previously impossible. The invention had crossed an important threshold. It was no longer an experiment. It was becoming a practical reality. Commercial development soon followed through an Australian company that would become known worldwide, Cochlear Limited. The partnership between research and industry proved crucial, transforming a laboratory breakthrough into a reliable medical device required manufacturing,
engineering, regulatory approval, and of course, global distribution. Australia now found itself leading one of the most significant medical technology developments of the modern era. The first approvals followed. Adult approval arrived in the United States in 1985. Pediatric approval followed in 1990. As more recipients received implants, stories began emerging that captured the true significance of the invention. Parents described hearing their children's voices. Children developed spoken language despite being born profoundly deaf. Adults who'd spent years isolated by hearing loss reconnected with conversations, relationships, and everyday life. Many recipients spoke of hearing birdsong, music, or laughter for the very first time. Others described recognizing the voices of loved ones. These moments rarely appeared in scientific journals, and yet they represented the real measure of success. The bionic ear was not simply restoring sound, it was restoring connection. As the technology improved, the impact continued to grow. Researchers developed better speech coding strategies, implants became more sophisticated, and outcomes improved dramatically. Bilateral implantation became possible. Combinations of cochlear implants and hearing aids expanded rehabilitation options. What had once been dismissed as impossible was now transforming lives around the world. Today, more than 1 million cochlear implants have been performed globally. The technology developed from Graham Clark's pioneering work remains one of Australia's greatest contributions to medical science and bioengineering. More importantly, it continues to change lives every single day. Perhaps the most remarkable thing about the bionic ear is that it reminds us how many of life's great miracles are hidden inside ordinary moments. A conversation across a dinner table, a child calling out to a parent, a song playing softly on the radio, the sound of rain falling outside a bedroom window. Most of us move through our lives surrounded by these sounds without giving them as much as a thought. Yet for millions of people, they represent something precious, something that was once believed permanently out of reach. The story of the cochlear implant is often described as a triumph of science, engineering, and medicine, and certainly it's all of those things. And yet, beneath the technology lies something much more human. Because this invention was ultimately born from a desire to solve a problem that's affected people for centuries and to reconnect individual with the voices, sounds, and relationships that help us make us who we are. So tonight, as the day draws quietly to a close and the familiar sounds of the evening settle around you, it's worth remembering that one of Australia's greatest inventions was not designed to make life faster, easier, or even more convenient. It was designed to help people hear the world again. And in doing so, it transformed silence into connection for countless families right around the globe. And I want you to remember that some of the most extraordinary inventions begin with a very simple belief that even the most difficult problems are worth trying to solve.

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Ahoy there, Nightliners. Look at me, I'm sneaking in another opportunity to win one of those Nightline glow up, light up heart key rings. Oh, this is so much fun. Okay, somewhere within my clues, I have got the answer here. I'm going to make it a little easier because we're not going to roll this over to tomorrow. So listen up. If you're still awake, wake up. Come on. Get yourself a piece of Vegemite toast. All right. Before Sydney became a city of steel and glass, I was set aside for a purpose that had little to do with recreation. Governors once controlled my use, and access to me was not always guaranteed to the public. I share a boundary with one of Australia's oldest scientific institutions and one of its most famous gardens. I lie between Sydney CBD and the Royal Botanic Garden, Sydney, and I have views towards Sydney Harbour. What else can I tell you about this place? Some of Australia's largest political demonstrations, celebrations and public gatherings have taken place on my grounds. Where have I hidden the treasure chest tonight? I think I made it pretty easy. 13 12 69 is the number if you want to play the treasure chest game. What else can I tell you? I think I pretty much did it there. There you go. You got it all there. 13 12 69 if you'd like to give the treasure chest a go. Crowded house, you better be home soon.

0: Ahoy, Heather.
1: Hello.
0: Hello, Heather. Where have I hidden the treasure chest tonight?
1: The domain.
0: Heather. Well done. What gave it away? Everything?
1: Well, I'm thinking Mitchell Library, Art Gallery, but then Domain.
0: Domain. Well done. You've won one of those beautiful light-up key rings. So you hold on. Yeah. First mate Shane.
1: I'd like to just prove that not all the grey matter's fallen off.
0: That's good. No, you play very well all of our prizes. So all right, we'll get Shane to get all your details and we'll get that out to you ASAP. Thanks for being part of the Nightline.
1: Thank you very much.
0: It's a pleasure, darling. All right, I tell you what, one of the questions that has come up in my mailbox this week was about fire pits. A lot of us are getting into those. Not a thing when I was young. 44-gallon drum, probably. That's a fire pit, probably still now. But the question was, and it was from Simon, but not Simon the truckie, a different Simon, was what the restrictions were about it. Well, it depends on where you are, okay, because each state and territory have their own restrictions or rules around fire pits, okay? So nobody can have a fire pit going in a total fire ban. That makes sense, doesn't it? That's just common sense. But there we are. So, no, you can't do that. But during a fire danger period, when the CFA restricts the use of fire in the community, there are some conditions on when you can use them or where you can use them. So Trevor Owen, who's the Chief Officer of Victorian's Country Fire Authority, is pretty good. He knows a few things. So he's going to let us know. He says the fire danger period is when most people use fire pits on those semi-warm nights coming into spring or autumn. Mr. Owen said the wind should be no more than 10 kilometres an hour and only a subtle breeze. So if you've got a really windy night, Other considerations for fire pits and chimeneas. Chimeneas are the Mexican fire pits. They're those terracotta ones. Very pretty. Very nice, but be very careful. If leaves are moving around in the wind, don't light a fire. The fire must be lit in a properly built fireplace of stone, metal, or concrete. A commercially produced fire pit, chimenea, as well, is considered to be a properly constructed fireplace. The fire must be no larger than 1 meter by 1 meter. Okay, so building yourself some giant monstrosity in the backyard and having a great big bonfire. No. The area 3 metres around and above the fire must be clear of anything that can burn. For example, decking, roofing, trees and shrubs. Never leave the fire alone. A person who can put out the fire must always stay by the fire. The fire must be put out completely using water before you leave. Outside of the fire danger periods, rules fall into municipal bylaws. For example, Brisbane City Council permits fire pits in residential areas as long as the smoke doesn't impact neighbours. I've got people in my house that don't bring the washing in. Not naming names, but won't name names. It's only one name. Lights the bloody fire pit when I've got washing on the line. So sometimes I come in smelling like a smoked barbecue chicken. The fire pit must sit off the ground. Fire doesn't present a safety risk for people or property. Cast iron, a round, sturdy-looking pit known to be hard. Oh, yeah, this is, hang on. What sort of fire pit can you have? So the consumer advocacy group Choice compared different types of fire pits. Good on them. They do that stuff. So here we go. Cast iron, a round, rustic-looking pit known to be hard-wearing, durable and long-lasting. They're heavy and can leave oxidation marks on supporting surfaces. So if you've got some nice, you know, tiles, outside tiles, you might end up with some marks there. Steel. It's one of the cheapest types of fire pits. They're available at most hardware stores. They can be built to look like cast iron or stainless steel pits, but they're very prone to rust, of course, and they deteriorate much quicker than cast iron or stainless steel, which brings us to stainless steel. These work in a similar way to cast iron fire pits without the rustic vibes. They're durable, hard wearing, and they're not prone to rust, but they can be a lot more expensive. Brick fire pits are generally built into your yard. You can have a professional install a brick fire pit, or you can do it yourself. But you got to note, this might not meet guidelines for your area and for your property if it's not properly constructed. So watch out for your insurance. But there's some good YouTube clips on how to do it. Smokeless. These fire pits use a secondary combustion system, and Choice said that they work by drawing air from the bottom of the pit up the side walls and then injecting it back through the vent holes around the lip of the fire pit. Sounds complicated, doesn't it? It creates jets of fire that burn the smoke before it leaves the pit. They're durable and good for people concerned about smoke inhalation. Yes. How can you make your fire pit safe? Well, burn natural wood that you would normally get for the purpose of, a campfire, not wood that you could use from a building site, for example, where material could be treated. Brisbane City Council, as an example, says safe residential fire pits should only burn clean, dry wood, gas, ethanol and charcoal, not all at once. Painted or treated wood, plastics or other rubbish should never be put in a fire pit. That's common sense. And it's important to ensure that the wood is dry and to be careful of embers flying out of a fire. A spark guard or a mesh screen over a fire pit can prevent embers from escaping and landing on nearby items or people. And he also recommends removing trip hazards and monitoring drug and alcohol intake around fires to prevent injury or even death. You can very easily trip back or forward into a fire, and often there are cases where they've attended and unfortunately they find people are impacted with lifelong injuries. And just watch out if you're living with neighbouring houses or apartments that are very close by. Fuels such as gas, ethanol and charcoal produce little to no smoke, which is good. Regularly check if there is smoke from your fire and where your smoke is going. Wind, fog, trees and buildings will all affect this. If smoke is going towards a neighbour's home, put the fire out. If you're planning to use a fire pit, give your neighbours a heads up. Invite them over. Say, come on, have a nice glass of red wine or a beer and sit around the fire. What do they call it? The bush TV. Watch that. But be careful. It's pretty much common sense. But you know what they say. It's not that common these days, is it? Not at all. Coming up next, going to have a little bit of cat news. Eric Clapton, Layla, Unplugged. How we like it.

0: line.
1: Meow.
2: Meow. Come back here, cat. Okay, some cats rule a house. They do. But one cat has outlasted six prime ministers. His name is Larry, and he lives at number 10 Downing Street in London, arguably one of the most famous front doors in the world. And while governments rise and fall, elections come and go, and political careers flash across the headlines, Larry stays. Official title, Chief Mouser to the Cabinet Office. Which may be the greatest job title, I think, that's ever been invented. Now, if you're imagining a polished government employee with excellent attendance and an annual performance review, well, Larry would like a word with you, because Larry is a cat. And like many cats, he approaches work with a certain interpretive style. Officially, oh my goodness, I think I've got that ghost cough. Officially, his duties include greeting guests, inspecting security, and testing antique furniture, you know, for napping quality. Unofficially, sleeping, judging, occasionally catching mice, and maintaining the sort of quiet authority that comes from knowing nobody can actually tell you what to do. Larry arrived at Downing Street in 2011 after being adopted from the Battersea Dogs and Cats Home, and he started life as a stray. That part matters. Because before the cameras and the headlines and the diplomatic encounters, he was just another cat needing a home. No one could have guessed what came next. He moved into one of the most powerful addresses on earth, and then he simply never left. David Cameron went, came and went. Theresa May came. Boris Johnson, Liz Truss, and on and on. Larry remained, which means there are people in Britain who have never known a Downing Street without him. And somehow, over the years, he became something more than a cat. He became continuity. There's something strangely comforting about that. Politicians stand outside number 10, making speeches in the rain, world leaders arrive in black cars, and history shifts. And somewhere in the background, Larry is asleep on a windowsill, or refusing entry, or wandering into a photo at exactly the wrong or, he'd think, perfect moment. He's met presidents, sheltered under official state vehicles, chased off a fox almost twice his size, reportedly had territorial disputes with another government cat called Palmerston that became so famous people discussed these incidents like they were international problems. And despite endless jokes that he lacked killer instinct at 19 years of old, this age, sorry, he's 19 years of age this year. Wow. Larry was still spotted catching mice. 19, which for a cat is less senior public servant and more elder statesman. But maybe what people love most isn't the novelty. It's that Larry doesn't care who's in charge. Cats are wonderfully democratic that way. Titles mean absolutely nothing. Power means nothing. You still have to earn their attention. You still feel lucky when they choose your lap. And maybe there's a quiet lesson in that. Long after speeches are forgotten and headlines fade, kindness lasts. Being chosen, that lasts. Coming home, that lasts too. A stray cat walked through one famous door and never had to leave again. Not a bad career. And somewhere tonight, I like to think Larry is doing what great public servants do best. Absolutely nothing. And doing it magnificently. Gardening.

0: Take that there. Watch your back. All right, we've got Pam on the line. Pam, we've only got 1 minute, that's all, before I have to chuff off. Audio cassettes.
1: Yes, yeah. I said to Sean or whatever your name is.
0: Shane.
1: I've got an audio tape here, and it looks like it's a relaxation tape.
0: Okay.
1: So I need to buy something because I'll tell you what, I'm a nervous wreck at the moment.
0: Oh, no.
1: Oh, well, it's this continuing journey with this damn eye thing.
0: Oh, right.
1: Yesterday I went and I had the injection into the eye for the, So, and Saturday I had a terrible day. I went to bed on Saturday night and I was really, really down. I thought, I don't care if I don't bloody wake up.
0: Oh, no, Pam. No, Pam. We're here. You need to turn us on. That's what you need to do and have a chat with us.
1: Yeah, well, anyway, yeah. But anyway, when are you going up to Cairns?
0: I'm going on Thursday and I do have to jump off now because I've only got 40 seconds left till I hand over, darling.
1: Okay, so,
0: I'll be here tomorrow, though. I'll be here tomorrow night. All right, thanks, Pam. We'll catch up tomorrow night. I will be here tomorrow. We have got State of Origin on tomorrow. New South Wales, Queensland, State of Origin 2, live from the MCG, broadcasting right across the Super Radio Network from 7 p.m. Australian Eastern Standard Time, right through until 10:15, and then I'll be back then to take you back through till midnight. Coming up next, you've got Matt Roberts to take you through till dawn, playing great music and taking your calls on 13 12 69, of course. Thank you so much for joining the Nightline tonight. News, sport and weather coming up next. Good night, Newcastle. Good night, Super Radio Network.
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0: Sava Brown. Homeowners are breathing a sigh of relief with the Reserve Bank keeping rates on hold. The official cash rate will stay at 4.35% after a unanimous decision by the board. Treasurer Jim Chalmers says there are still some challenges.
1: Global economic situation is still difficult despite the welcome progress that we've seen in the Middle East in recent days.
0: The PM says he wants to see the peace deal between the US and Iran hold before making any big decisions. It'll be signed in Switzerland this Friday. Anthony Albanese says a decision will be made on whether to extend the fuel excise soon.
2: The measures that we have put in place have seen a significant decline in the price of petrol as well as the price of diesel.
0: The Prime Minister has poured cold water on fast-tracking carve-outs for businesses from his budget tax changes. He says he will stick to the original timeline. The PM describes the bill before Parliament as a framework and says there will be further legislation later in the year. A fiery television clash has erupted over Labor's controversial tax overhaul. Tim Wilson, the shadow treasurer, has been accusing the government of misleading voters and ignoring growing concerns from small business owners. The heated exchange unfolded after Employment Minister Amanda Rishworth defended the reforms, pointing to the ongoing Senate inquiry. Police investigating the movements of Desi Freeman have made more arrests after raiding multiple properties across New South Wales and Victoria. The so-called sovereign citizen Freeman was gunned down earlier this year after killing two police officers in Porepunkah. And now two men have been arrested aged 64 and 47 in Victoria. Homes on the New South Wales Central Coast were also raided, including in Yumina Beach. A man has died after being pulled from the water on Sydney's northern beaches at Manly's Shelley Beach. The man in his 40s died in hospital and is yet to be formally identified, but is a US national. They were spearfishing with another 20-year-old man when they were caught in a rip. A Senate committee investigating the NDIS bill has delayed giving its recommendations to the federal government. The final report was due. Over 4,000 submissions have been made across 3 days of hearings. A Queensland dance teacher has been found guilty over the 2018 murder of his US beauty queen partner in Brisbane. Mark Waden murdered Priscilla Bruton at their Brackenridge home and has been sentenced to life with 253 days of pre-sentence custody declared as time already served. The 51-year-old will be eligible for parole after 20 years. 8 people have died after a US Air Force B-52 crashed after takeoff from Edwards Air Force Base in California. Military, government and civilian contractors were on board the bomber. Meantime, US President Donald Trump has unveiled plans for a rally in Washington on the July 4 Independence Day ahead of America's 250th anniversary. The Bureau of Meteorology has officially declared an El Niño in the tropical Pacific Ocean. Higher than average sea surface temperatures are coinciding with changes in the atmosphere. El Niño events tend to bring warmer and drier conditions. In sport, New South Wales Blues coach Laurie Daly has revealed Ethan Strange will be in the second row for Game 2 and he won't be making any further tweaks to his lineup. Maroons' Billy Slater is confident in his side's abilities to bounce back in Game 2 after the Blues' victory in Game 1.
3: I don't think any two games of State of Origin are the same and certainly not two series are the same, so we can't expect last year just to roll into this year.
0: Queensland captain Cameron Munster insists Tino Fa'asumalawi will do his late father proud as he plays through heartache. Isaac Rankin is set to return for Adelaide's clash against Melbourne on Saturday. Luke Pedler will miss up to a month with a hamstring issue. AFL players are frustrated over the scheduling overlap in the game between St Kilda and GWS. The clash drew just under 20,000 people to Marvel Stadium as the Socceroos game was unfolding at the same time. And protesters have rallied outside the stadium as Iran opened with a 2-2 draw against New Zealand in their World Cup. In finance, oil is worth $80 a barrel. Gold is trading at $4,326 an ounce. And one Australian dollar is buying 70.6 US cents.

0: and possibly patchy fog. Temperatures are ranging from 13 to 21 degrees in the city, 10 to 23 in the west. Looking further ahead, sunny on Thursday, cloudy on Friday, mostly sunny on Saturday. That's the latest 2SM News. I'm Tasava Brown.
1: From Bathurst to Moree, Tamworth to Sydney, call 13 12 69. 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

Hello, Australia. My name is Matt Roberts, and this show is called The Night Owls Program. It's a little thing we do every single Tuesday night going to Wednesday morning and Wednesday night going to Thursday morning right here across Australia on Newcastle's 2HD and the Super Radio Network. I want to say a big thank you to Cheryl and Darcy for another awesome Nightline program. She'll be back tomorrow. Will there be an entree before the football? There might be an entree before the football at 6 p.m. and then she'll be there to take your calls, and all her other popular segments will commence from 10:15 p.m. later today on Wednesday. It is State of Origin night once again across Australia. Who you got? New South Wales, can they do it again? Or Queensland? Maybe were they a bit unlucky in the first game, and maybe they'll come good in the second game in Melbourne. New South Wales have a pretty good record playing in Melbourne as well. I'm not sure if it's a weather thing or what's going on there, but New South Wales have got a pretty good record there. We've got things to talk about, folks, on the Night Owls today. We're going to talk about the racism that I've noticed with regard to the Socceroos game and the attacks by Labor and the Greens on everyday Australians. I'm going to call that out later on. We're going to talk about that. I'll tell you about the latest NDIS rort, this time in Queensland. It'll just make you roll your eyes. More dead wildlife north of Mudgee, which I don't want the government to get away with. And guess who's involved again? It's everyone's favourite New South Wales Minister, Penny Sharp. So we'll talk more about that. And you know what? I might even tell you the latest on the Tasmanian Devil. Mary, the Tasmanian Devil, who we've kind of adopted here in the Night Owls program as well. And the other thing we're going to be talking about on the show today are the villains of Australian television. The villains of Aussie TV. I want to know, I haven't been alive for the whole, you know, Australian television thing, but I want to know who are the biggest villains or your favourite villains or the worst villains of Australian television. I can think of a couple, and I've done a bit of my homework, but you know what? I'm going to need your help. So let's make a list of about 25 villains, and we'll see which one is the most evil. All this and your calls on 13 12 69. It's the best way to get hold of me. Give me a call on 13 12 69. The other way is the old-fashioned way on snail mail. You can send me a letter on this address. Are you ready for the address? It's 173 Maitland Road, Sandgate in New South Wales. That's 173 Maitland Road in Sandgate in New South Wales. Hello, everyone. 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

0: One of the great mysteries, this song, the rumour for a long time was it was about Warren Beatty, which, well, that's not really true. I think the second verse is, but the other two verses are about two completely different people. If you want to know who they are, you're probably going to have to ask Carly Simon herself, because to this day, as far as I understand, she's never said anything. That's Your So Vain, a big hit for Carly Simon from 1973. We're going to go to the open line now. Shane, thanks for joining me. And you're worried that D-Day is coming up to pass the federal budget.
1: Yesterday.
0: So have you got a radio on in the background, Shane?
1: No.
0: Okay, because I can hear me in the background. So I'll see what I can do about that, but we'll see if it happens to anyone else. So sometimes people have something in the background. It's amazing how sensitive some speakers and whatever are. So I guess, the Prime Minister is looking to have everything pass through the Senate in the next couple of weeks. But, you know, the question is whether it's just a matter of the Greens and Labor teaming up, or is there a lot more to it? And at this stage, with a few proposed amendments, there's a bit to it, and Labor want to fight these amendments. So there's still got a bit to go.
1: Labor wants to fight the amendments.
0: That's correct. Because I think the coalition has said, well, we want this, this, this, and this, or we won't vote for it. And then Greens are saying, well, hang on, we want this, this, this, and this. And then you've got the Greens and the coalition talking, going, hey, let's get together and make sure we get this, this, and this. It's always an interesting time.
1: Are we on air?
0: We are on air, because that's what we do here on the Night Owls.
1: Yes.
0: Yep.
1: Sorry, what I'm more concerned about, this is a major wealth, if you want to call it wealth, transfer from mum and dads and their kids and small businesses and medium-sized businesses to the government.
0: And what makes you think that? Is there anything in particular that you're most concerned about?
1: It's the tax.
0: Yep.
1: I've got a property over 2 hectares, right? And according to the tax department, correct me if I'm wrong, if it's pre-1985, the 20th of September, it's classed as an investment, and so. Everything's all up in the air. I can be taxed.
0: I mean, whether your investments are protected depends on the specific tax asset you hold, and grandfathering does apply to some of the changes, but not all. Interestingly, though, it doesn't. The way it's done is that it won't affect anyone, any politician in Parliament. It's not going to affect them, the changes. Funnily enough.
1: I don't know if this is correct. The 20th of September, 1985, which is 41 years or something.
0: Yeah, I'd have to do a bit more background into that, because I'm not 100% sure. All I know is the budget hasn't been passed. It hasn't got to the. It's still in the. What was I going to say? They're still in the amendment stage.
1: Yep,
0: and there's been multiple amendments moved. Obviously the government's trying to get its tax legislation through and its budget through. I can't see that being an issue for the most part. I can't see it being an issue. But certainly there is some, you know, it's a bit of a battleground at the moment. There's a report coming in Friday our time. There'll be a report from a Senate committee.
1: Can I just say one thing, Matt, that I do not agree with capital gains tax.
0: What do you think? What's the main disadvantage of capital gains tax, do you think?
1: What's the main disadvantage? You already pay tax on it. I was going into Bunnings. Oh, well, I shouldn't have said Bunnings.
0: It's okay. You're going into, yep.
1: I was going into a hardware store there, the biggest hardware store that's only one in town. And we're saying, oh, we will not. Albanese was saying, we will not
0: I'll better finish up, Shane, because I'm not sure if we're getting anywhere, but I certainly, you know, I share your concerns about the capital gains. I mean, there's going to be that 30% flat minimum tax rate on gains. But that starts, what, about July the 1st next year?
1: You've already paid tax. I was going into a hardware store.
0: Yep. So we'll move on, Shane. But mate, thanks so much, Shane. And let's see what everyone else thinks. Are you a capital gains person? A capital gains tax person? Are you against it? Do you think it's a nothing burger and it's not going to make too many changes? Let me know what you think on 13 12 69. Shane, thanks so much for your call.
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0: Thanks for joining me across Australia on Newcastle's 2HD and the Super Radio Network. It's Matt Roberts with you on this Tuesday night. Well, it's Wednesday morning, but it's still nighttime. We all know it's nighttime. Just look out the window, you know. It's a program called The Night Hours. I love being here. It's one of my favourite times of the week. And we've been talking a bit about, we want to talk about villains on Australian television. And, you know, when we did a show around Australia Day in January, I think we talked about some of the shows, you know, Hunter, Prisoner, Division 4. Was there a show called Treason, or was that an American show? I can't remember. There was a You Can't See Around Corners, The Restless Years, Number 96, Your Home and Away Neighbours. I want to know who the villains of those shows are. You taught me about these shows a few months ago. Now we're talking about villains, and we're making a list of villains here across Australia on this Tuesday night. I'm going to go back to the phones first, where there's room for you as well on 13 12 69. Charlie, can we start with a villain?
1: Okay, not that I watch the show Sons and Daughters, but I think number one on everyone's list would be Pat the Rat.
0: Ooh, that would have to be top three, surely, Charlie.
1: It'd have to be number one.
0: Oh, you're saying one.
1: I reckon she'd be number one. She could, I don't know why, but for some reason, Australia hated that woman, and she would. I reckon she's the equivalent to America's J.R. Ewing.
0: Oh,
1: from Dallas.
0: Does that mean that did Rowena Wallace play her that well? You think?
1: Yep. I reckon if tonight you will find out she will be the first one everyone thought of.
0: Because even though I've probably never seen an episode of Sons and Daughters, I know about Pat the Rat.
1: That's right.
0: And I think that says it all.
1: I was around when it came on. I sort of watched a couple of episodes. I thought it was stupid, so I didn't get into it.
0: Next minute,
1: it was Pat the Rat every week on, like, TV Week and all the rest of it. She was always up to something.
0: She was up to villainy.
1: And you sort of knew about the show even if you didn't want to because everyone was talking about it. So, anyway.
0: Didn't they have another Pat the Rat as well? Was there two?
1: Hang on. Yeah, I think there was because they changed one over or whatever. Anyway, they did that stupid American thing. They replaced an actor with... They replaced a character with...
0: Yes!
1: An actor, it just doesn't work. It's a dumb American thing. Anyway, okay. One, I solved your mystery.
0: You have?
1: Yes.
0: Or after just 20 minutes?
1: While you were sitting there talking about it, oh yeah, what is that about? So I had a quick look, and she confirms in the book that verse number two is about Warren Beatty.
0: Okay, so I was on the money.
1: So yeah, that one's right. She's confirmed that. She said the other two are about other two, and I thought ah. So I went and had a look, and then I went, oh, who did she date? And I put that in Google, and I went down the list, and two names popped out.
0: Who?
1: So the first verse. I'm saying because he says it walks on like he walks on a yacht and everything and would wear an apricot scarf. That would be the one and only where she had a quick fling with Mick Jagger.
0: Oh, it could be.
1: Oh, no, it is.
0: Oh, you're Mick Jagger, wow.
1: Mick Jagger would be the only one who would walk around with one eye in the mirror looking at himself like he's walking on the yacht with... He's always worn funky clothes and colourful
0: clothes.
1: Yeah,
0: you might have a point. I think you've got something there.
1: Now, the last verse has got horses and stuff in it.
0: Yes.
1: She hung around or something happened between her and Christopher.
0: Yes, they did.
1: And there's your cowboy.
0: Oh. You could have solved a massive mystery here.
1: There it is. It's not a mystery no more. There's only two names on a dating list. One's connected to horses because Christopher Country Music horses. He had that sort of rugged look about him. And the other one's all full of swagger and got a broomstick where it shouldn't shine. So that's Mick Jagger. Simple.
0: It's an angry song, isn't it?
1: Well, it's a very simple song to work out. But I can't believe other people have not worked that out.
0: You'd never hear about that part, the first and third verse.
1: You mentioned it. I looked it up while you were talking about it. That's how quick it was.
0: Very good work.
1: Now, I did this the other night, and I dropped that in to Pete Davis, who I hope you heard on. Your math on the pigs was completely wrong.
0: Math and the Pigs?
1: wild boars breed between 113 and 115 days.
0: So it's way less. So I was saying they breed three times every 2 years. You're saying it's more often than that.
1: Yeah. No, they breed nearly three times, maybe four times a year.
0: Really?
1: Yeah. Google it.
0: It's a lot of piglets. I did.
1: And rabbits, 28 to 31 days.
0: So how are Brumbies the problem then?
1: And the Brumbies are having one, and I confirm this with someone who works in a zoo, because I watch a lot of nature stuff, so I rang up my little friend who works in a zoo, and I said, when I watch wild nature like zebras and that, they usually have one calf, right? But if there's great rains and lots of grass, they might have two. But Brumbies, nah, they're sort of pretty restricted to one because they don't actually have anywhere that's big open plains like America. So, well, you know, they don't have those rolling prairies and all that sort of stuff. So those sort of animals, a giraffe will only have one, but if they've had, say, it's flooded in Africa and the grass is really long and lush, they'll pop out a few extras.
0: Okay, so it can depend on conditions, but the bottom line is there's lots of pigs and they're doing damage to farms, to the environment, and the waters.
1: This way,
0: waterways.
1: I think the mathematics on the Brumbies is the mathematics on the wild boars, because it seems to make more sense with if boars and rabbits, because, and I'm sorry to say, yes, horses can do damage. No doubt about that. Horses can do damage. But wild boars, they dig down. They dig burrows looking for stuff. They dig in the side of places. They're the ones that break into farms because they're tough as nails. They attack humans if they're threatened. They don't run away. A Brumbie will run away.
0: Yes, and apart from this, the species as well, and even smaller livestock. But it's a problem, and I think that the feral pig problem is completely underestimated, and that's where we should be focusing on this country, not a couple of thousand wild Brumbies. But Charlie, got to keep moving. Thank you.

There were three songs in about a 12-month period called The Power of Love. They're all hits. That's Jennifer Rush's song in 1986. There was, of course, the Huey Lewis of the News smash in 1985. And there was a Frankie Goes to Hollywood. Was that who someone's going to know on 13/12/69? I think it was Frankie Goes to Hollywood, who also had a song called The Power of Love. Plenty more coming up, but the songs you know and love between now and 5 o'clock. I'll play some Crowded House, Fleetwood Mac, a bit of Mondo Rock. Oh, I might throw in some Bee Gees. Who knows what else I'll do between now and 5 o'clock here in the Night Owls. Now, I said to you, let's talk about the positives first. Now, it is pretty incredible, isn't it, how the Socceroos have united a nation in about the space of 2 hours on Sunday. Whatever differences we might have around, it brought everyone together under one flag and one banner. It was pretty cool, wasn't it? And when the Socceroos stepped onto the field, it's more than just a game. It was a shared heartbeat across the country. One country, one voice, one team. So whether you're in a pub or a barbecue, or maybe you're one of those watch parties where they have the screens, big screens, people from all backgrounds, all walks of life, cheering, connecting with a collective pride. It was pretty good. And I don't know if you heard the national anthem sung at the ground in Canada. Now, this has barely been, interestingly, it's barely been on mainstream television. So, you know, the mainstream media will play someone getting booed 1,000 times. But how many times have you seen the national anthem belted out louder than you ever hear? And that's what happened in Canada, in Vancouver. It was fantastic. It took a while for me to find the footage. I'll see if I can find it for you later and play it. It is goosebumps material. All the Aussies singing the national anthem was sensational. And this common passion, everyone, for green and gold, it, you know, reminds us how powerful the spirit is that binds us together as Aussies. A bit like the March for Australia in August. It shows how sport can give us a sense of belonging, all that camaraderie as well. And it really was special. And this kind of patriotism, this is what some politicians and those hiding in the shadows are afraid of. And that's why you won't be, that's why you don't see it. So it's no coincidence that when the Aussies are pulling together, suddenly the gaslighting and racism claims come out right on cue. And this is what happens here. So on the Sunday afternoon and the Monday following the game, pretty much all worded the same. All these Labor and Green politicians and their paid lackeys on social media, nearly word for word, right on cue, they've splashed all across social media about that Australians have no right to cheer for the Socceroos because one Nation Party would have deported their families. It's weird, it's twisted, it's divisive, and I believe this is the racist view. I mean, what are the Labor Party and Greens trying to say about these families? Don't they realise they're actually attacking these families? One Nation or the Coalition or the Teals or the Nationals? No one's said about deporting anyone in the Socceroos or their families. They're actually attacking them. And it's just always a shame, you know, when moments of national pride, and it sure was. And again, I'll never watch a game of soccer really until it's the World Cup. I have not real interest, but I do have an interest in the Socceroos winning. I do have an interest in Australia. And it's always a shame when these moments of national pride, they get overshadowed by attempts to create division. I just roll my eyes, and I don't think everyday Aussies are falling for it anymore. When something is unifying, folks, as the Socceroos win, it brings people together. And that's where the focus should be. Just as I said, that shared joy, that shared camaraderie. One flag, one song, one nation playing together for Australia. And that's what strengthens the community. Just remember that, you know, let's hold on to that feeling of togetherness. Everyone loves Aussies who have a crack. Everyone loves Aussies who put Australia first. Doesn't matter where they were born or who their family is. If they put Australia first, let's go. Now, these desperate freaks who are attacking Pauline Hanson for this, these racist freaks, it's textbook playing the person, playing the man and not the ball. And you know what? I feel the same way. I don't like it when
you'll ring up, people will say, you know, oh, we don't like Albanese because he likes going to concerts or he likes having a beer. Or Scott Morrison for enjoying a beer at the footy. They can enjoy a beer at the footy if they want or enjoy a concert. They're human beings. Just like Pauline Hanson is as well. And just like no one is saying anything about deporting anyone. And if people only see race when you see Nestori Hurukunda, who scored for Australia, if people only see race, then they are the racists and they are the problem. To me, it's just a bunch of Aussies playing a game of soccer. It's not that deep, Labor and Greens. It's not. And politicians, you can copy your little team's cute little plan talking points all you like. I don't have a team. I just have Australia and Australia first. And I loved seeing the Socceroos have some success. And if your first thought is to count, I don't know, the ethnic backgrounds of a national soccer team to score political points, you are the one who's obsessed with race. I mean, if you can't tell the difference between violent criminals and elite athletes because they have the same skin colour, then that makes you the racist. 1312 69 is my number. What do you think?

0: This is the Night Owls program. Hello, I'm Matt, and let's go back to the open line now. Before, and as I said, what we've said many times in the show over the years is play, don't play the man, play the ball. You know, attack someone because of their policies, or attack someone because of their costings, or something like that, or something that they've definitely said. Not the rubbish that we're getting on social media. And the thing is now, it's a bit old hat now, and it's really reminding me of the Voice campaign. And we know what a total flop that was. So sometimes if you gaslight Australians enough, they'll come back at you. Let me know what you think. Like I said, on 13 12 69. Tony, thanks for joining me. And you're talking about the One Nation advertising campaign that's raised over $4 million.
1: Yeah, good evening. Good morning. Sorry, good morning, Matt. Look, Matt, okay, it's good that they've raised that money. I would have thought they, instead of, that's a lot of money to put advertising, and they, as much as I like One Nation, I think they can say, well, Labor Liberal are spending too much money in the advertising. Well, I would say, like I said, like Alan Jones said many years ago on the radio station and on the Sky News, and we could have built many years ago, even with Labor Liberal in power for many years, we could have built a pipeline would feed, and farmers would feed every Australia, every a pipeline with water would feed everything else, and we'd have to rely overseas. We could build infrastructure. That's what One Nation should be looking at as a policy, and saving that money. And then if they get it, if one day they get in the government, they say this, and people will understand me. It's about policies of the day. All right, you can attack each other, but not spending that much money. And
0: well, I guess you can, Tony, but I mean, why not promote your own policies? It just seems such a weird, we've got nothing, so we'll just call someone a name. It just seems like, as a logical, half-intelligent person that I am, or more, it makes no sense to me. It'd be hard for me to vote for a nothing policy, for just a bunch of nothing.
1: Well, what I'm saying is that look. I only can speak for myself. I look at policies. I study the whole interest. I declare I don't like either party. The other thing with two I don't like about One Nation, what gets me upset, is that they tag in Labor, the Greens. I don't like, I don't like Labor, the Greens, and the Communist Left. But I don't like the Liberal Party too. Well, I know the Liberal Party's trying to damage. People got to think once. They're going to think twice. If they're going to preference number two Liberal, I don't believe in the preferential system, like I said, from day one. But what I'm saying is that Liberal, in a look at the Farabee election, they put stir up a lot on One Nation. And then what One Nation give? They give them number three. And they put Nationals number two. They should have put centrist right parties at number two.
0: They weren't that many in that Labor election, Tony, though.
1: There was. The Shooters, Fishers and Farmers Party put One Nation two. What do they put? The Shooters, Fishers, number four. It doesn't make sense. They should look to me.
0: I think it does make a lot of sense because.
1: No, it does not make sense.
0: Well, I'll tell you how it does make sense, then you can tell me how it doesn't. So, what they were looking for, it's purely tactical. That's all it is. So, they're thinking that, well, you know what? Nationals and Liberals are probably going to get more votes. So, then more preference flow will go back to them. That's all it is. It's just tactics.
1: Well, tactics to me, what's the point of having One Nation? You might just give it to the Liberal or National.
0: Oh, it's certainly that's going to be your perspective. Now,
1: what I'm trying to say is, if you're going to vote for a damn party, your vote is going to that party. You're not going to another preference to another party that you don't like. What's the point voting? Honestly, we've got to get rid of this. We should have optional preferential, get rid of the forced preferential in the federal election. I've been saying that for a long time.
0: Yep, and we've talked about that many times.
1: That's the cancer of this country. We should be protesting twice a week about these things.
0: Now, just to mention about what you said, I mean, it'd be a nice idea if all this fundraisers, they went to a policy or something like that, but under the government law, they can't. It's quite restrictive, and they can't just store the money away for a really great project, all these pays. So Labor, they have to spend it on that campaign that they say they're going to spend it on. Okay. One Nation have to as well. So so it's a good idea, but no, they have to spend it on what they say they're going to spend it on.
1: Okay. That's a lot of money spent in advertising. That's a lot of taxpayers' money, people's other money spending on that sort of thing. So they're just as bad as Labor Liberal then.
0: Yeah, I think the difference is for Labor and One Nation, what they're doing is that they're making it clear, this is what the money's for. You don't have to if you don't want to. If Labor's saying if you'd like to do that, you might want to put $27 in. One Nation saying, you don't have to, but if you'd like to go towards ads, you could put $29 in. It's very clear.
1: Matt, no one bribes me. I'm smart enough to work which one. I will fight to the death to my belief. It doesn't matter. Money doesn't bribe me. It doesn't change my... I look at policies and the system.
0: To the death?
1: You fight to the death. That's why I look at... I say, my opinion is...
0: By swords or...
1: No, well...
0: Jousting?
1: I die by the sword, live by the sword. One of the bands I like, heavy metal band, that has an album. Anyway, take that aside. I'm talking about people are smart enough to understand that Twinkledone and Twinkledoo have ruined this country for years. It's been going for a long, long time. They've sold this country out. Both Liberal, the state government, New South Wales, Liberal Party, sold all our assets, all our transport infrastructure. Now, people have got short memories. Labor Party sold. They're both as bad as each other. Now, if you're going to go and vote, if you want to preference Liberal, well, then... You're voting for Liberal. You're not voting for One Nation.
0: That's up to the individuals to preference. It's up to us. We have control over our preferences, and so do you, Tony. But it's been a pleasure speaking. We don't go round and round in circles on this show. 13 12 69 is my number.

0: This is the Night Owls program. Live radio, hey? Try not to pop a vein when you ring as well. Plenty of things we can talk about in a calm manner. 13 12 69 is my number. No private number, sir. I'm not answering that number. Definitely not. I want to quickly tell you about the latest on the Mary the Tasmanian Devil. People ask me, what is Mary the Tasmanian Devil up to? Did you know that as of right this second, Mary the Tasmanian Devil has not been caught? The Tassie Devil is still at large on the Gold Coast. It's been a while now since she escaped her quarantine enclosure. This was at Paradise Country Wildlife Park, just in the Gold Coast there. Bit of a celebrity now, I reckon. She continues to outsmart the search and trap teams. So she's only 2 years old, and the marsupial prefers nighttime, right? This is her peak time. This is party time for Mary right now. She's CCT. She broke out of her enclosure somehow. She massive jump there at Oxenford. And then the CCT footage from the park showed her leaving. And then there's been CCTV from people's backyards with Mary, the Tasmanian Devil, just running, scuttling across the backyard. And she's been moving around. In fact, for some areas, she's been moving up to 6 to 10 kilometres a day. And they're trying thermal imaging drones, scent sniffer dogs. There's quite a lot of baited traps, all humane, I'm told, positioned around the Saltwater Creek Reserve. But it seems that it's not working because Mary the Tasmanian Devil doesn't need food or water. There's plenty of food and water around at this stage, and the Tasmanian Devil seems to be doing okay. There's quite a few. They know she's still around and still alive because there's droppings, Tasmanian Devil droppings around the suburbs. But so if you're in that area, now is the time to, you know, check your CCTV, to open the back door, see if Mary's just hanging around your yard. And if there's a sighting, report it to the park itself. They've got a 24/7 diversion line you can call, or you can call the wildlife people in Queensland, and they will come and get her in a safe and sensible manner. So that's the latest on Mary the Tasmanian Devil. Plenty more coming up next hour. We'll talk more about what's going on with the NDIS, a bit of dead wildlife around too, which all for the environment benefit, of course, we're told, and the villains of Australian TV. Pat the Rat. I think that Charlie's saying that's number one. It would be hard to top Pat the Rat. I can think of a couple that'd be in the top five. Let me know what you think on 13 12 69. This is the Night Owls.
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0: I'm Tassava Brown. The governor of the Reserve Bank is warning Australians not to get comfortable despite rates staying on hold. The RBA has unanimously voted to keep the cash rate steady at 4.35%. RBA Governor Michelle Bullock says they will hike rates again if they have to.
1: This decision does not rule out further tightening in monetary policy if that is what is required to bring inflation down. In making its decisions, the board will be focused on the data and what that suggests about the outlook and risks.
0: Anthony Albanese has signalled the federal government is open to extending the temporary cut to the fuel excise. An announcement is possible in the coming week after deliberations of Cabinet's Expenditure Review Committee. Treasurer Jim Chalmers says we are remaining open, monitoring the conditions overseas.
2: We've made it really clear that the fuel excise relief won't go on forever, but that we will review it on a week-to-week basis to make sure that we're providing the support that we can responsibly provide.
0: The second day of a parliamentary inquiry has examined the government's capital gains tax changes. Welfare groups believe the changes will help create a fairer tax system. ACOS acting CEO Edwina McDonald says the current policies only scratch the surface.
3: We're really hoping that the parliament will pass these changes for CGT and negative gearing because we believe that they will make our tax system fairer, they'll improve housing affordability and stability, and ultimately they'll be good for the economy.
0: The Prime Minister has poured cold water on fast-tracking carve-outs for businesses from his budget tax changes. He says he'll stick to the original timeline. The PM describes the bill before Parliament as a framework and says there will be further legislation later in the year. Police have arrested two men as investigations continue into deceased police killer Desi Freeman. Detectives have executed search warrants across New South Wales and Victoria, including on the New South Wales Central Coast at Yumina Beach. Two men aged 64 and 47 have been arrested. Freeman killed two police officers at his Porepunka property last year and was on the run for months before being killed. 8 Sydney bus routes will be scrapped and 10 new ones added under major service changes starting Sunday. Another 11 routes will be modified and 87 will have timetable changes. The Drivers' Union warns it will likely mean reduced service frequency. It comes as Northern Beaches bus drivers switch off Opal card readers for a fortnight as part of protected industrial action. Shark surveillance drones are now allowed to be flown above Coogee despite its proximity to commercial flight paths. Craft retailer Linkcraft is expected to close all of its physical stores across Australia and New Zealand after over 8 decades. It's going completely online. In sport, with anticipation surging in Melbourne, the Blues and Maroons are putting the finishing touches on their plans for Origin Game 2. 5'8", Ethan Strange will play in the second row during Origin Game 2 at the MCG. Queensland coach Billy Slater has kept his strategy for Reece Walsh a secret. Blues coach Laurie Daly is confident.
4: Walking out onto the MCG, we were lucky enough to train there just to walk up the race and then to see how big it is and then to know that there's been so many iconic moments in Australian sport happen on the MCG.
0: Maroons captain Cameron Munster has revealed he is in a position to support Tino Fa'asuamalawi following the passing of his father. He has rejoined his teammates in Camp Maroon. A host of injured NRL stars are returning in round 16. Bradman Best is back on deck after a 5-week layoff with a hamstring injury for the clash between the Knights and Dragons coming up on Friday. While for the Tigers, playmaker Adam Dewey has been named in the extended squad. AFL players aren't happy about their clash overlapping with the Socceroos game. The game between St Kilda and GWS drew just under 20,000 people to Marvel Stadium over the weekend. Jake Stringer is calling for it to be pushed back an hour, with captain Toby Green also backing that call. And in the World Cup, protesters have rallied outside the stadium as Iran opened with a 2-2 draw against New Zealand. To finance, oil is worth $80 a barrel. Gold is trading at $4,326 an ounce. And one Australian dollar is buying 70.68 US cents. 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Partly cloudy with light winds and possibly patchy fog. Temperatures are ranging from 13 to 21 degrees in the city, 10 to 23 in the west. Looking further ahead, sunny on Thursday, cloudy on Friday, mostly sunny on Saturday. That's the latest 2SM News. I'm Tassava Brown.
5: From Bathurst to Moree, Tamworth to Sydney, call 13 1269. It's Matt Roberts on Newcastle's 2HD and the

Thanks for joining me for the Night Owls program. We're live across Australia. We are on Newcastle's 2HD and the Super Radio Network. Hello, my name is Matt Roberts. It's great to be here once again. I'll be back at the same time tomorrow as well. And then, of course, every Sunday at 6 p.m. on Weekend Point of View. We're talking about the biggest villains in Australian television. So I've got a couple to add to that today. This hour, but I want yours as well on 13, 12, 69. Is Pat the Rat the biggest one? Or they're ones who, you know, who sort of up there in the scheming, nasty kind of work from one of your favourite TV shows back in the day? Give me a call on 13, 12, 69. We'll talk about the latest in the NDIS rort. We'll find out about why there's more dead wildlife north of Munchie. Maybe you're from that area and you know a bit of what I'm going to say. Give me a call on 13 12 69. And we're talking about the strange rhetoric we heard around the country, planned as well, perfectly, well, not perfectly planned, but very planned, after the Socceroos winning. Should we celebrate Australia winning? No, let's turn it into a big racism fest like the Labor Party did. I'm not even sure why. I do know why. They were trying to attack someone else, but it just made my eyes roll. And, you know, when divisive narratives try and chip away at our unity, it's more crucial than ever, everyone in Australia, to stand firm. And we've already seen before how easily a shared moment of triumph, it can be twisted by those looking to make everyone be disconnected again, to show discord. But we can't let that undermine the genuine sense of community we feel, the pride we feel when the Socceroos and other national teams go out and play for our country. These are just gaslighting tactics, divisive tactics. And this is what this government does and has done it since they've got into play. You may disagree. 13, 12, 69. And the thing is, if they really believe what they said, why didn't they say it about the women's team, or the National Rugby League team, or the athletics team? Why don't they say it about that? What about the cricket team? You know why they don't say it? Because it's just a talking point, a divisive, divisive, pathetic talking point. Let me know what you think on 13, 12, 69. Did you notice, or do you agree with what Labor and the Greens are saying? That you can do that too. You can give me a call and we can talk about that on 13, 12, 69.

Rhiannon's the name of an ancient Welsh goddess of birds and horses. So it's kind of a bit witchy, isn't it? A bit folklory. It was a very important track for Stevie Nicks and her legacy as well. But she wrote it in 10 minutes, by the way. Bang, 10 minutes. Rhiannon, a huge hit for Fleetwood Mac in 1976. I read yesterday, that Ben Robert Smith has had his bail conditions varied by a judge. Now, what this is going to do, it's going to allow him now to attend an official opening at the Australian War Memorial in Canberra. Do you think that's fair or do you think that's just? Let me know on 13 12 69. So the judge granted a temporary exemption, which allows the Victorian Cross recipient, war hero, to travel outside his home state of Queensland, which otherwise wouldn't have been allowed under the bail conditions. So he is permitted to attend the official opening of what's called Anzac Hall at the Australian War Memorial. It opens, I think it's Tuesday next week in Canberra. Have you been to the Australian War Memorial lately? Or in the last, say, 5 to 10 years? It's a beaut place. Have you been to the Shrine of Remembrance in the big park there at Melbourne? Now, that's really something, that place as well. I didn't even know it existed until a few years ago when I went there. I'd heard about it. I thought, no, you know what? I'm in Melbourne. I'm going to check it out. And it was just fantastic. I'd completely recommend it to anyone. Now, the judge has added some strict conditions. So he can't discuss court proceedings in Canberra. He can't speak with potential witnesses or anything like that. He's got to provide his full itinerary and accommodation details prior to departure. Now, he did get knocked back. He wanted to attend a military recruit graduation parade in Singleton in New South Wales. He did get knocked back just because they thought he might run into some witnesses or something like that. But, you know, some people say in the government that the decision to allow Ben Robert Smith to attend this event in Canberra is not a good thing. They think it's ludicrous given his criminal charges or the allegations. And that's all they are. They're allegations. But let me know, do you agree with that? Or do you think that, you know, it's fair enough and this is a proportional and reasonable thing for Ben Robert Smith, who's legally innocent until proven guilty, can attend? I mean, as I said, he's a highly decorated Victoria Cross recipient, and his personal military gear and his personal uniform, they're a part of a permanent display inside the War Memorial, for those who didn't know. So basically, it was argued that he was an invited guest for a specific commemoration rather than to attempt public disorder. And that's what the bail conditions are. Now, he's also looking to have his travel rules eased so he can maintain his family connections and move closer to his children in Brisbane, because I think he's more based in the Gold Coast area as well. So that'll be heard very, very soon, I'd imagine. So Ben Robert Smith, he'll be attending the opening of the Anzac Hall display at the Australian War Memorial next Tuesday.

0: It's Peter Cetera, one of the voices of Chicago, on his own there with Gloria Love from 1986. I think, was that from the Karate Kid number 2 movie? Good, a couple of them are good films. I'm not sure about, I don't think I've ever seen Karate Kid 3. It's a bit like, I don't know, for me watching Karate Kid 3 is a bit like watching Grease 2. It's just not a thing. I'm going to get back to the open line, but there is room for you as well on 13, 12, 69. I was thinking about those villains of Australian TV. Now, if hands up if you've seen Prisoner. Let me just have a look around. Prisoner. Remember Joan Ferguson? Vera Bennett? There's a whole lot of villains in that show. So many. But Joan the Freak Ferguson. I reckon she'd have to be in the top three villains of all time in Australian television. Maggie Kirkpatrick, wasn't it? Who's still with us, I think, as well, Maggie. But what an iconic character. I think she's up there with Pat the Rat. Although Pat the Rat did enjoy destroying some lives, but so did the Freak. There was Vera Bennett. There was a few there from that show. And a show which had, I think even Linda Stoner played an evil character in that show as well. I can't remember the character's name, but there was a Frankie Doyle. There was a lot of evil. A couple of the male prison guards too were pretty evil. But do you remember any other villains from Australian television? Let me know on 13, 12, 69. We'll be right back after this. Hello, everyone. This is the Night Owls.
1: 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Go to the GoFundMe page entitled Support Leah Stewart, Victim of Shark Attack in Coogee. 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

0: It's the Night Owls program right here on Newcastle's 2HD and the Super Radio Network. Hello, folks, and thanks for joining me once again for the show all across Australia. Now, I'm going to go to the open lines now, but there is room for you as well on 13 12 69. I've got Matt on the line, and you're saying you've thought of a villain that maybe no one else has thought of.
1: Yeah, John Lawler's played a pretty mean character on Skippy.
0: I think I may have heard of this. So what was his job in the show? Was it one episode or was it a few episodes?
1: I can't remember what he was. He was some sort of crooked businessman on Skippy.
0: And what was he trying to take advantage of the national park and turn into something, or?
1: I've got no idea. I just remember he looked pretty evil when he acted pretty evil on the show.
0: Oh, yeah, so, we kind of, in a TV show with his great voice, he probably would sound a bit evil, I reckon. I reckon he would have played a great villain. I wonder if did he do any other TV or movies, John Lawes, or was it just...
1: I don't remember. I know he sung some songs there a bit as well.
0: Yeah, in the early days, especially. I think he was on Bandstand.
1: Yeah, I don't really remember that part. Anyway, you're looking for villains.
0: So you think he might have played a developer type or something like that?
1: How long ago was Skippy? I was only about 5 years old.
0: Well, I think the reruns were on in the late 80s and early 90s, but I don't think I've seen Skippy in the last couple of decades, that's for sure. But just in one episode, and he was... So I'm just trying to think, because it was a national park, I'm wondering if he was a developer or an evil developer who tries to trick people.
1: To tell you the truth, I can't tell you what the storyline was, but I just remember him and he had some bloke, they were in a fancy sort of a car or something.
0: Also, he came in this fancy car, did he?
1: Yeah, he was in like a Fairlane or something, I think. Yeah, something like that.
0: That's a ripper, Matt. I hope someone can help me out with that and tell me more.
1: Yeah. All right, I'm on the job at the moment, so I'm a bit distracted.
0: Mate, no, that's fine, mate. I appreciate it. That's a good addition, Matt. Thanks for calling.
1: No worries, mate. Bye.
0: Thanks.

John Law is the a villain on television. Someone's got to remember that. Before my time on Skippy, but iconic show. I mean, I remember when we were talking about Skippy a few months ago, my heart sank when I found out there were about 10 Skippies. I just figured it was just one Skippy, one bush kangaroo. But there were more. There were about 10. Now, have you seen the latest poll that came out? Now, I've explained to you before that there's two polls that I trust, and the rest are a bit how you're going. Like, they haven't really proven to be too accurate. But one of the polls I've talked about is a YouGov poll, so as being one of the more accurate ones. And this one has just come out overnight. Now, it has One Nation down a point on 28%, but remarkably still leading on first preference to the Labor Party on 26%, which is steady. The Liberal National Party coalition is up 1 to 21%. The Greens are holding steady at 13%. Teals, Independents and other parties are at 12%. So the major parties, the Uni Party, as some would say, 47% only. It's, again, it's as low as you'll ever see. Two-party preferred. Labour lead Liberal now just 52 to 48 now. Labour versus One Nation. It's only, now the gap is narrowing again, 52% to 48%. And with a kind of a three-party preferred situation, preferences get quite complicated. That's what I was explaining earlier in the show, that we choose our own preferences, and any decisions by parties to team up and have certain parties at second or third on their preferred how-to-vote cards, it's all tactical. It's not even ideological anymore, I don't think. It's tactical, trying to get the most. It's what the Greens and Labor have done for, you know, a couple of decades. And I think that the only way that Conservative parties could break that dominance would be to do the same. But at the moment, Labor, they're miles in front, 94 seats. But it doesn't take much. And as I keep saying, the worm is turning. So should Labor continue on with these personal attacks, or should they try and ride out the storm perhaps and see if their popularity goes down? What do you think? 13 12 69 is my number. I want to know about Skippy too.

0: The Bee Gees, the great Bee Gees, to love somebody. I went to a Australian Bee Gees show, maybe about 2 months ago on the central coast of New South Wales. I definitely enjoyed it. They sang all the old songs, then they had a bit of a break, and then they sang all the disco songs. And a couple of them, Alone and You Win Again, a couple of later songs as well. But yeah, it was a good show. Really enjoy it. And yeah, really do love their music. I'm going to go back to the open line now on 13 12 69. Darren, thanks for joining me.
1: Yeah, g'day, buddy. How you going?
0: I'm great, mate. Let's get to the important stuff first. Now, you're going to help me out with John Laws.
1: Yeah, okay.
0: Was he a villain?
1: Yeah, he was in season 2, episode 3.
0: Wow.
1: He played a dishonest con man called Jack.
0: Ooh.
1: And what he was doing, he was trying to sell Ranger headquarters and parts of the national park to unsuspecting couples.
0: So what right did he have to sell pockets of the national park?
1: He was just a con man. He thought he could con people.
0: Oh.
1: He put ads in the thing and people would meet him there and he'd say, right, we can see this hunk of the national park. And, of course, a lot of them thought, beautiful, have our own national park. And he drove, from memory, a red Plymouth.
0: Oh, okay, to make him out as the man about town.
1: Yeah, you know, with the bling-bling watch. And
0: I wonder if it was his car in real life.
1: Probably. He had about 1,000 cars.
0: He loved his cars, didn't he, John Laws?
1: But, yeah, no, he only played in the one episode, and the episode was called Dishonest Jack or something.
0: Oh, so it wasn't a recurring character?
1: No, he only appeared once.
0: And it could have been a good recurring character, Darren.
1: He could have been, but he got found out by Skippy.
0: So Skippy was the one who caught him out?
1: Well, you know, every time there was a bank robbery or something, Sonny would say, who did it, Skippy? And Skippy go, oh, yeah, so him over there that robbed the bank. And he threw the gun away down there in Lancashire. Yeah, so, you know, he got caught out in the end. So, that was his...
0: Do you remember any others on Aussie TV, or is that the one that sprung to mind?
1: Oh, no, the one that I reckon is the best villain, the two villains, was in the spin-off of Prisoner, that new series Wentworth.
0: Oh, yep. Who was that?
1: Pamela Raby, the governor. She was a bitch. She was stabbing people with injections full of hot...
0: What?
1: Acid, yeah, in the toilet blocks.
0: What was her name?
1: Pamela Raby, I think.
0: And that was the character name, was it?
1: No, that was her name in real life.
0: Oh, okay. So who was it? Do you know, was it Mrs. Davidson or was it Anne...
1: Joan Ferguson, the freak.
0: Oh, okay. So not only was the original Joan Ferguson a villain, but the Wentworth one was as well.
1: A lot of their names carried over. Like in the new Wentworth, you had...
0: Is it good? I've never seen it. Is it good? Is it worth a watch?
1: Oh, it's just worth a watch to have a look at Nicole Da Silva. but no, when they moved the series over to change to Wentworth, a lot of the characters like Lizzie Birdsworth went over there, and Doreen Roberts went over there, and Frankie Doyle went over there, who was Nicole Da Silva, and Vinegar Tits, which was Joan Ferguson.
0: Vera Bennett.
1: Vera Bennett, yes, that's right. And we also had that one that starred in that show and that spin-off thing that, remember the one that ripped off everybody and then they found a foot down the south coast?
0: Oh, yes, I do. I can't put a name to it, but yes, that's right.
1: Yeah, so she actually was the deputy governor and then she became the governor when when the freak got arrested and got put in jail with the rest of the prisoners.
0: Spoiler alert, everyone there, by the way.
1: Yeah, anyway. but the other guy that I reckon has been really good and he's played so many roles, even though he's been in Home and Away for 30 years, I still reckon Ray Maher's up there.
0: Who, sorry?
1: Ray Maher.
0: Oh, what, Al Stewart?
1: Yeah, you have a look at the amount of shows where he's played a standover man or he's gone and he's beaten people up. He's
0: So Ray Maher, because he's played Do you know he played? Didn't he play a bad guy in Prisoner?
1: Yeah, he did, and he was also he was in Breaking Moran. He played a bad guy in that, and he's been in so many shows where he's gone and beaten people up because he threw the knuckle at bloke.
0: Stone the Crows. I'd never thought of him.
1: Flamin' Stone the Crows. Yeah.
0: Ray Maher. Okay. Yeah, I reckon that's a beauty.
1: I reckon because he's multi-talented, like to be at home and away for 30 years, but also play standover man, and you know he played a really good role. I watched the movie the other day. He played a one where he was an alcoholic in the old days, and he was taking Aboriginal boys and getting them to work, and he wasn't paying them, and he get drunk and he'd beat them and stuff. So yeah, he was the sort of guy you could adapt any role to, really.
0: So many Aussie actors, you see these movies, you go, oh, it's him, oh, it's her. They recur in a lot of great films, don't they?
1: Oh, absolutely. Well, he's been on stage for so long, you know what I mean? So, but no, I just think as a villain, he plays a very good villain.
0: Yeah, now before you go, Darren, can we mention quickly that the Sharks and the Eels both won?
1: Oh, well, any time that Ricky Stewart gets beaten, I do handstands down Church Street.
0: So you haven't forgiven him for those years at Parramatta?
1: No, not when you haven't got the kahunas and you've got to write 14 guys' names on a whiteboard and tell them that they're punted. That's just a weak-gutted act from a, weak-gutted buddy.
0: So you're not a fan, I'm guessing.
1: You look at other coaches like Bellamy and that. They'll always pay compliments to the opposition. Whenever Stewart gets beaten, it's always, oh, the referees are against him. And then his captain came out on the weekend and absolutely gave it to the referees, but never got fined. How did you get away?
0: Yeah, it's an interesting one, isn't it? What must be the threshold of to determine whether it's a fine or if it isn't a fine?
1: Well, my understanding was, that they changed the goalpost. So, originally it was only one person was allowed to approach the referee and ask for a challenge. That was the captain.
0: That's correct.
1: Now the referees feel like General Custer. They're surrounded by players with their hands out wanting challenges.
0: But you know if it's a front row or a winger, though, then they're going to get the challenge wrong.
1: But then, the other thing very quickly, I know the controversy over that goal line dropout, but that referee clearly did say, you hear it on the mic, that you got 5 seconds.
0: Yeah, he did. I guess the way that the teams just look at the clock and deliberately run the clock down to get a break, it's, just kick the ball and then that's not a problem, is it?
1: And the other thing what they've got to do, Matt, is they've got to, these guys, like on the weekend, Taruva, for the Tigers, he went down like he'd been shot by Lee Harvey Oswald. as soon as the penalty was given, he got straight up like, the referee should say, okay, you're becoming like a soccer player.
0: It's a shame now, isn't it, Darren, how that's crept into the game?
1: It's ridiculous. And then you get the guy in the Tigers leans forward with his forearm straight into the throat, knocks the player down, and he gets a $3,000 fine.
0: Well, that's the game now. When you want, so many people wanted transparency and all video ref. I'd always said, care for what you wish for.
1: And just very light, one last question for you. Will Nico Hines get back in the side?
0: Nico Hines, Cronulla's won 10 of their last 11, I think, with Nico Hines out of the side.
1: I know.
0: But we do look terrible in attack when we're attacking the 20 without him. But, we'd never look like scoring on the weekend. But, it must be a, I don't know if it's about combinations or it's about confidence or whatever it is, but you're quite right. In spite of the team on paper, Cronulla seem to be doing better when they have a lot of their top players out, but we certainly miss Brayley as well.
1: Have a look at last 5 years, Adam O'Brien was the attack coach for Newcastle, right? They went 14 games last year. They never scored a point in the first half. This series, the attack coach for Canterbury, and they've gone down the tubes. You know what I mean? So
0: yeah, it just shows it's more of a coaching team than a coach. That's for sure. It's certainly be part of being a good coach. And Wayne, this is what Wayne Bennett does so well. You know, he he's not really doing that much coaching, but he's got a coaching. He makes sure he builds a knowledgeable and solid team around him. He's a great man manager. But, Darren, I've got to get to these other calls, mate. Thanks so much for being a Night Owl. And safe travels, mate. Wendy, you're sitting at home, and I'm talking about evil villains on Australian television, and the first person you thought of was?
2: John Laws and Skippy.
0: Incredible. Because obviously I would never have considered that.
2: I couldn't think of that. I thought, as soon as you said it, I said, oh, John Laws and Skippy. And then that guy come on and said, John Laws and Skippy. I thought, you're joking.
0: So let's go back to then. Was John Laws even then a big, big name?
2: Yeah. He'd been on radio for quite a while.
0: Yeah, incredible career. Oh, walking into the studio today. We're doing a bit of cleaning up in some of the storerooms. We found a beaut, big framed poster of John Laws, King of Radio, whatever it said. I'm not sure what we're going to do with it, but it was awesome to walk past that and see he's got his golden headphones and gold microphone. What a legend.
2: You didn't find the golden microphone, did you?
0: No. I just get a plastic one for me.
2: Oh, I thought you might have found one in a box.
0: No. What about any other villains?
2: I can't think of any others. And I was trying to picture Darren said about Ray Maher. I'm thinking, I don't remember him in those things.
0: What about Division 4? Do you know much about Division 4?
2: Oh, with Gerard Kennedy and all them in it.
0: Because I was, obviously I'm doing my research before the show, and there was a John Kelso. So he was the character name, and he was kind of this suave guy, but then he was really corrupt underworld, and he was really smart too, and he'd always evade the police, this John Kelso. I'm not sure if anyone remembers him. If you do, I'd like to know more, because obviously it's before my time.
2: No. What are you doing that for? Looking up all these old shows for.
0: Oh, this week? Because what happens is I follow a lot of things on social media, and every month there's a top 25 or a top 30 or a top 50 or a top 20 of things, and I find it interesting. And that one of the ones on the list, so this one's about, it was actually villains of television, but I've changed it to Australian television to suit our station.
2: Yeah.
0: So they included American ones, but that's fine. But one of them had... There was a pantyhose strangler. Do you know anything about a pantyhose strangler?
2: I remember the pantyhose strangler.
0: Was that number 96?
2: Yes.
0: But was it who is the pantyhose strangler? Is it a male, a female, a bunch of people?
2: I don't know. I think they thought it was Joe Hashem.
0: What? Joe Hashem was a strangler?
2: Yeah, but then they thought, no. Oh, geez, I can remember that.
0: Well, maybe someone's going to know.
2: Somebody's got to know.
0: Because what I saw was mostly American, but I changed it to Australian.
2: Oh, God.
0: But do you remember Pat the Rat?
2: Of course, you remember Pat the Rat.
0: Even people who haven't seen the show know Pat the Rat, and that's how iconic this. How naughty, how evil, how villainous.
2: Yeah, I never watched the show. Yeah, they did replay it in the mornings.
0: Yeah, it was on for a while.
2: Yeah, they did replay that. And that's when I noticed it, because I heard the name before, but I didn't take any notice. And then as soon as they replayed it, because you turned the telly on and it was on, and I thought, oh, that's who it is. You know?
0: Well, if you think of any more, and you can always give me a call back, we can have a chat off air to add to my list. But, Wendy, thanks so much for being a Night Owl.
2: That's all right, mate. Now I can go to the lady.
0: Thanks so much. Donna, do you know much about this episode with John Laws and Skippy?
3: Yes.
0: Have you actually seen it, or you just know about it?
3: Yes, I've seen it.
0: You've
3: twice.
0: Seen it with your own? Oh, twice.
3: There are replays of Skippy in the morning on Saturday mornings now.
0: Does it really happen now, Donna?
3: There are replays. Yes, and I watch it because that's the show I used to watch as a child, you know.
0: How do I not notice these things?
3: Are we it's 6 o'clock in the morning, 5 o'clock in the morning, something, Saturday morning. Yeah, so it's been replayed as well, that episode, and he's a real estate agent. Well, he's posing as a real estate agent.
0: Oh, so was he even a real estate agent?
3: No.
0: Or was he just pretending to be one?
3: pretending to be one and putting up the sign and taking the Ranger headquarters sign off their house while they're not there, and showing couples through the house for, you know, to buy it.
0: So they would give him money, Donna? Or a deposit, and he just steal it or something? Is that how it went down?
3: I think that's what it was. Yeah, I think that's what. And then he was found out, you know. Anyway, John Laws has been in movies before. When I was a teenager, I went with my auntie, was a huge fan of John Laws. She always said what an intelligent man he was. It was really funny. My mother's twin sister, so the three of us went along to the city and saw John Laws. He was playing a hippie in the 70s.
0: A hippie?
3: It was real. A hippie.
0: Oh, hippie. Really? Was he really?
3: Well, there were hippies in those days, in the 60s and 70s. There were hippies.
0: But he was in Ned Kelly, wasn't he?
3: Yeah, he was.
0: In the early days?
3: He was in a couple of movies, yeah. We saw both movies because of my auntie being such a big fan. And he had the flared pants and smoking the, you know, marijuana or something.
0: Is that right?
3: The long hair. Yeah, he played the character like that. He wasn't a bad actor, John Laws.
0: Did he? No, I'd say he would have played the role beautifully. Now, what about... Now, he was in another TV show as well, wasn't he? Didn't he pop into another show, like, you know, in the 80s?
3: I can't remember. I don't know.
0: Maybe a comedy?
3: I can't remember, love.
0: Someone will know, Donna. That's what I'm counting on people.
3: There was another character, but I didn't realise you were just doing Australian TV because I was thinking of a soap opera that was The Bold and the Beautiful.
0: Oh, yes.
3: American soap opera.
0: So was there... Because there's always villains in those shows.
3: Yeah, well, I'm not sure if Victor Kyriakos, he was the head of the fashion company. You know,
0: yeah, I think he was a baddie.
3: Yeah, I think he was, and he had all his family working for him. But if the rival company did something wrong, well, he set up to do damage to the people.
0: Was it Days of Our Lives, or was it...
3: No, it was The Bold and the Beautiful.
0: The Bold and the Beautiful.
3: I'm pretty sure it was that, yeah. Because it's a long time ago, you know, and it's hard to remember. I don't think those episodes are played now. Not that I know, because I only have free-to-air TV.
0: Because I think those shows are on free-to-air, but they're on one of those other channels. They're secondary or thirdary channels. Yes. Or sometimes they're just on the app as well.
3: Well, there's a lot of old movies that play on Gem, which is Channel 92.
0: Do you like that?
3: Mainly, yes. They play mainly of a weekend. And there's this young actor, well, he's young then, it's more black and white movies, you know, and I don't know his name, but he's short and he always plays the evil bloke. He's got the big eyes, you know, but he always plays the bad...
0: Australian character. Or American?
3: Oh, I think he's English. There was a lot of English movies made in London studios, you know, they weren't made... on site. They were just filmed in the studios, but they were brilliant movies. There was a lot of good actors in those movies.
0: But I love a good villain, but you also don't want them to succeed, but then the show wouldn't be as good without them, you know?
3: Well, it makes an interesting show. What was the other thing you were talking about? Something else?
0: The Tasmanian Devil?
3: Oh, no, I don't know anything. Well, why haven't they caught him? I mean...
0: I know! Well, apparently he's having such a good life, which is actually bad for his health and his DNA and his genetic makeup, by the way. But he's having such...
3: I didn't know they jumped.
0: Well, neither did they. Imagine being in a zoo and some animal, like a tiger, jumps or something, or a gorilla. Because they had no idea. They've seen the video footage, and this Mary the Tasmanian Devil has leapt at an all-time record height. They could not believe it.
3: I thought somebody had stolen him from the zoo to sell him as an exotic thing.
0: No, he's
3: know
0: just
3: how people do that.
0: He just didn't. He just didn't want. He just walked out of his job, basically. Mary.
3: You know, Donna.
0: Oh, sorry. No, Mary's the name of the Tasmanian Devil.
3: Oh, sorry. I thought you meant Mary.
0: No, Mary's the name of the Tassie Devil. So I just wanted a different life, I guess. So, and after, you know, where we continue to provide updates, and we still haven't. caught it. But I'm coming up to the news. Donna, I'm going to have to go.
3: Okay.
0: But you have helped big time. Thanks so much. And maybe someone knows what other TV show John Laws was in.

0: It's John Denver. It's Annie's Song, a nice little song from 1974. I actually thought it was a bit later than that, John Denver. We've got plenty more of the songs you know and love coming up between now and 5 o'clock in the morning. Yeah, I might play some Four Seasons and Diana Ross and Mondo Rock, Crowded House, and more of the songs you know and love, as I said, between now and 5 o'clock, right here on the Super Radio Network. My name is Matt Roberts. This is the Night Owls. Our open line is 13 12 69, and we'll be back to the open line just after this. But there is room for you as well.
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2: 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Do you ever stop to think about how many people have leaned on that song in tough times?
3: Often enough to really humble you as being the person that wrote those lyrics. 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

0: Sava Brown.
1: The Reserve Bank is warning it will hike rates again if it has to. After three consecutive rises, the RBA has held the cash rate steady at 4.35%. A peace deal to be signed by the US and Iran on Friday is expected to ease inflationary pressures here. But Governor Michelle Bullock says the deal and the reopening of the Strait of Hormuz are not the silver bullet for homegrown problems.
2: That will help, I think, to ensure that inflation doesn't get supercharged. But we still have to make sure that that inflation problem we had prior to the conflict, that is addressed. And that's really what the recent tightening's been about.
1: The PM says he wants to see the peace deal between the US and Iran hold before making any big decisions. It'll be signed in Switzerland this Friday. There's speculation the fuel excise cut could be extended, but Anthony Albanese says ending the war in the Middle East is the first thing that needs to happen.
3: This has had an impact on inflation right around the world, including, of course, here in Australia. And the measures that we have put in place have seen a significant decline in the price of petrol as well as the price of diesel.
1: A fiery TV clash has erupted over Labor's controversial tax overhaul. Shadow Treasurer Tim Wilson has been accusing the government of misleading voters and ignoring growing concerns from small business owners. The heated exchange unfolded after Employment Minister Amanda Rishworth defended the reforms, pointing to the ongoing Senate inquiry. Shark surveillance drones are now allowed to be flown above Coogee Beach. Premier Chris Minns confirmed the easing of the ban today after a Sydney mum was mauled by a shark in the city's east. Drones were previously stopped from being flown due to the beach's proximity to commercial airlines' flight paths. KPMG has been referred to the National Anti-Corruption Commission, facing a three-month freeze on new federal government contracts. The review is set to examine whether KPMG breached the standards expected of government suppliers. Finance Minister Katie Gallagher says the government is concerned but has downplayed the overall risks. Sydney Northern Beaches bus drivers are turning off their Opal card reader for 2 weeks. They're striking for the next fortnight, unable to reach a new wage deal with the operator. New South Wales Transport Coordinator Howard Collins says commuters should watch out for a number of changes.
4: From 12:01 a.m, which is really the kickoff of Thursday, the 18th of June, all the way through to early July for 2 weeks, the action that the RTP are taking against Keolis, who are the operator of Region 8, that's the Northern Beaches and the Lower North Shore.
1: Police have executed warrants at properties across Victoria and New South Wales as Task Force Summit probes the movements of Desi Freeman. Police have arrested two men aged 64 and 47. Freeman killed two police officers at his Paul Punker property last year and was on the run for months before being killed. Ben Robert Smith's bail conditions have been varied after he faced court in Sydney. The war veteran will now be able to attend an opening at the Australian War Memorial in Canberra next week after being invited. In sport, 5'8" Ethan Strange will play in the second row during Origin Game 2 at the MCG. Strange has been named alongside Cameron Munster on the bench for New South Wales, while Queensland's coach Billy Slater has kept his strategy for Rhys Walsh a secret.
5: Outside backs, in the halves, back at fullback. He's a wonderful player and we all know what he's capable of. We all saw that in 2023. Like, he was probably the most influential player in that series.
1: A host of injured NRL stars return in round 16. Bradman Best is back on deck after a 5-week layoff with a hamstring injury for the clash between the Knights and Dragons on Friday. While for the Tigers, playmaker Adam Dewey has been named the extended squad. Brisbane Lions' Lachie Neal could be a huge signing for Collingwood, with the deal potentially worth $3 million. He's been linked to a move to Melbourne after fielding interest from the Dockers as well. To finance, oil is worth $80 a barrel, gold is trading at $4,326 an ounce, and one Australian dollar is buying 70.68 US cents. 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Partly cloudy with light winds and possibly patchy fog. Temperatures are ranging from 13 to 21 degrees in the city, 10 to 23 in the west. Looking further ahead, sunny on Thursday, cloudy on Friday, mostly sunny on Saturday. That's the latest 2SM News. I'm Tasava Brown.
6: From
0: Bathurst to Moree, Tamworth to Sydney. 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It's Matt Roberts on Newcastle's 2HD and the Super Radio Network.

It's the Night Owls program. Hello, everyone. My name's Matt Roberts. Is it nighttime? Is it daytime? No one really knows, including myself. But this is the Night Owls program. My name's Matt Roberts. We're live across the country on Newcastle's 2HD and the Super Radio Network. Welcome to Wednesday, the 17th of June, 2026. Although, it's, as I said, still nighttime to me. We're going to go back to the open.

0: Bit of Linda Ronstadt on your Wednesday morning or Tuesday night if you prefer. It's You're No Good from 1978. A great little track to get us started. For another hour on the Night Owls, great to be here with you again. We'll go to, well, very patient Karen who's been waiting online. Karen, thank you for being the most patient lady in Australian radio.
1: No, look, that's not a problem at all. I've got two villains for you.
0: Villains? Dun, dun, dun. I don't really have a villain... villain music I can play, so...
1: Okay, so Wolf Creek is the name of the movie which came out...
0: Yes, yes.
1: 2005.
0: Yes.
1: And the bloke that said, that's not a knife, this is a knife, that was Mick Taylor. He played Mick Taylor.
0: In... So there were the knife... Because it was a comment as in paying tribute to a nod to Crocodile Dundee, which had a similar line, and he was a bad man, wasn't he?
1: Mick Taylor?
0: In Wolf Creek.
1: Oh, he was pure evil.
0: He was a bad man. I used to live not that far from Wolf Creek, you know.
1: Oh, really?
0: Back in the day. Okay. We used to talk about it all the time, how easy it would be to go missing out there.
1: Very easy. And I mean, it was a fictional movie, though they did kind of get the idea from, you know, with Ivan Milat and the backpackers. So they kind of got it from that to make the movie. But the movie itself was fictitious.
0: You know, they say that there's a fair chance Ivan Milat killed another 20, 30, 40 people.
1: Oh, it's disgusting. Disgusting.
0: People who were, like, working traffic, working... roadworks around the area,

0: there's a bunch of other people who are missing around certain eras in that sort of area. I don't know. I've never claimed it, but there's the school of thought that there's probably 20, 30, 40 other victims out there.
1: You know, I'll just tell you this before I tell you the other movie. In America, because I listen to, when I'm cleaning at home, when I'm home and I'm cleaning and stuff, I listen to podcasts.
0: Yes.
1: And I listen to it, like, I don't listen to anything that's gory or anything like that, but I like to listen to the unsolved mysteries, the cold cases.
0: I love a good unsolved mystery.
1: Yeah, same. And they date right back. I mean, you can go right back on there to the 50s.
0: Are they American, Australian? What are they?
1: These ones are actually American.
0: Oh.
1: And there's one about a girl in that goes down to make a phone call in a telephone box. You know, back in the days when you got your telephone box?
0: Yeah, yeah.
1: Yeah, and someone must have took her into the car and never to be seen or heard of it from again. Just completely...
0: What? Gone?
1: Gone, completely gone. And the only evidence they had was her shoe. One of her shoes came off, and it was near a nunnery at the time. Mm. And the nuns were watching out from above, like up high in the window.
0: Yeah, yeah.
1: And because the priest wasn't there at the time and they couldn't speak very good English, they never came forward and told the police what they saw.
0: No way. So how did they know? How do they know this?
1: Well, they must have seen them drag her into the car at the telephone box.
0: Oh, when you say them, more than one person responsible, they claiming?
1: I think so, because the nuns were looking out of the window and they were afraid because they'd come from some other country and they hadn't been in the country that long, and I don't know if they were illegals.
0: Oh, that's the reason they didn't come forward.
1: Yeah, and also, too, they couldn't speak very good English, and the priest was away on business, so they couldn't go to him to be advised what to do next. So it was kind of like a cover-up.
0: So are they suggesting the priest or nuns were involved, or the nuns just saw someone or
1: the
0: some
1: nuns
0: people?
1: They saw a car. They saw them, like, getting her into the car, and then her shoe came off. And then they actually came forward all those years later because one of the nuns was still alive, so they interviewed her with an interpreter.
0: Yeah.
1: And that's what she told us in the podcast.
0: That's crazy.
1: That's crazy. But, I mean, if you get onto those podcasts, you don't want to be alone when you're listening to them.
0: Or on the night drive home that I've got, on the dark roads. And
1: do you know who else was a good actor? I didn't actually see this movie, but Chopper Reed.
0: Oh, yes. So you're talking about Eric Banner, the Australian?
1: Exactly.
0: He was he a villain in the movie, or did you find yourself cheering for him?
1: Well, I haven't watched it. I was a bit naughty. I actually Googled it just in case someone stole my Wolf Creek.
0: The Wolf Creek, he was a bad man. But so the Chopper, and that's the beauty of the power of movies and television. You end up kind of having a soft spot sometimes for a villain, or you end up sort of cheering for the criminal. It's almost Ned Kelly style.
1: Yeah, exactly. And it says that while the movie of Chopper Reed was pretty graphic, as I say, I didn't see it, and brutal.
0: I've seen it a couple of times. A really great Aussie film.
1: It was great, was it?
0: Yeah, it really was.
1: Yeah, right. And apparently, did he write a book or something in jail?
0: That I don't know.
1: Okay, I'm sure I read that before when I was looking through it, something about he wrote a book or something while he was in jail or something?
0: I'd say that's fairly possible.
1: Oh, but that was based on a real-life character.
0: Yeah, absolutely. And I think that he may have even... Eric Banner sort of tells a story about he spent a little bit of time with Chopper Reed and said it was uneasy the whole time. He was charismatic, but you could tell he was a little bit unhinged.
1: Well, you'd have to be, wouldn't you? Because I actually listened to a podcast a long time ago about Chopper Reed, and apparently he was a very intelligent man.
0: Yeah, yeah. And he would think so too. That's probably his bit, one of his biggest problems. He got a bit ahead of himself. But he also met Martin Bryant briefly in jail as well. Martin Bryant, who killed all those people at Port Arthur.
1: And you know what? If you stop and think about it, people that cover their tracks and they premeditate these murders and things like that, and they outsmart the police a lot, not so much today, you know, with forensics.
0: Yeah.
1: But you think about their brilliant minds.
0: That's a scary thought, isn't it, that we actually would think that, but it's also partly true, isn't it?
1: It is, because a lot of them are geniuses.
0: Do you think that all these crime programs, do you think that's kind of helps criminals or not?
1: What?
0: Give them ideas and stuff. Do you think that's, because I've heard that as a theory. The amount of unsolved crimes increases, you'd think it'd be decreasing because of technology and DNA, but they think that maybe all the crime shows and how criminals get away with things could be a factor.
1: It could be, and I think too that you have to have that kind of mind, because like if you're grounded, if you're well grounded and you see things like that, you're not going to want to go out and commit the crimes. But if you're like a psychopath, or you know, you don't have a conscience because of a really serious mental health issue, it would give those kinds of people ideas, wouldn't it?
0: Maybe. I've heard stories where now those shows, like the early ones, they can't change, obviously, but now when they make crime shows, they actually don't tell the whole story of what police do now, because it was giving criminals too many ideas.
1: Yeah.
0: So about 10 years ago, they now don't play all the cards now from the police, because the criminals have seemed to have clued on to some of the strategies. Interesting conversation.
1: Yeah, because it gives them what they're looking for, doesn't it? And it gives them that insight.
0: Mm.
1: So, yeah, I know. It's to have that kind of a mind. And then if you put a very high intellect on top of that, I mean, it's just a complete recipe for disaster, you know.
0: Karen, I'm just by myself here. Now you've got me concerned. It's just me and the ghost in here now.
1: I live alone, so you can. That's why I stay up late for.
0: Make sure you keep your radio on the night hours. We'll look after you. We'll give you some Tasmanian Devil updates, Karen. Thanks so much for ringing.
1: Thanks, Matt.
0: A couple of rippers there. Steve, we're talking, among other things, we're talking TV villains or even movie villains now. Steve, you got any?
2: Yes, mate, I've got two villains for you. Now, one was sort of related to the lady you were just speaking to.
0: Yeah.
2: It's a show called Mr. In Between. It's a starring.
0: Oh, it's a great show, because I've been lamenting, Steve, about the lack of good Aussie drama compared to the halcyon days of the 70s, 80s. 90s, even the early 2000s. But this Mr. In Between is about, what, three series is there?
2: Three series. They're only short 20-minute episodes.
0: ABC or not?
2: No. Oh, well, I've seen it on Fox.
0: Okay. Really good Aussie show. So, yeah, tell the listeners about that.
2: I recommend it to a lot of people. It's one of those villains where you cheer him on. You go.
0: Yes.
2: He does the right thing. He's very genuine to his job. He's a hitman, right?
0: Well, he's a paid hitman to kill people.
2: Yeah. He only works for a couple of people.
0: But he's got also a 14-year-old daughter or something as well.
2: Well, I think she starts about 8, and then she finishes the last episode. She's about 12.
0: Yeah.
2: Or 14, maybe. Yeah, you might be right there. And he loves a dearly, and respects his friends a lot. His close friends.
0: And he balances his life between caring for his daughter as a single parent and going out and killing people.
2: And
0: trying to get away with it, or getting away with it.
2: Well, it's a very weird ending at the end. You've got to use your own imagination when you come to the end.
0: Let's not be a spoiler here, Steve. But it's Mr. In Between. That's what I completely recommend. I reckon that's a great choice, especially as we're talking about villains who we end up kind of empathising with and liking. That's a great stuff. Steve, what else you got?
2: Now, this villain I'm referring to is a real villain.
0: Ooh.
2: His name is Mr. Albanese.
0: Oh, Steve, you couldn't help yourself, could you?
2: I couldn't, mate. I can't.
0: Steve.
2: Well, what he's done to millions of people in this country, it's villainized. Put it in another word.
0: But I tell you, Steve, you just couldn't help yourself. Steve, I appreciate your call. Appreciate you being a night owl, and we'll talk to you again real soon.
2: Okay, mate.
0: Thanks,
2: have
0: mate.
2: A good one. See ya.
0: Mr. In Between, that's a ripper.

0: A really great track from Mondo Rock from the early 80s, A State of the Heart. Fantastic track, love that. More of the best songs of all time between now and 5 o'clock here, right here on the Night House, because, yeah, it's what we do, apart from everything else that we do. We're a live person, a real person, 24-7, 24 hours a day. I'm going to go back to the open line now. Tim, what's on your mind as you're driving?
1: Good morning, Mr. Matthew. What's in my mind? Steve said that the Prime Minister is the biggest, what do you call it?
0: Villain.
1: Villain. But I've got something better.
0: Who's, do you have a biggest villain, Tim?
1: Yeah, he's not a person, but the Indians call it karma, or I call it bad decisions. You know Barnaby Joyce?
0: Yes.
1: He's a good man, but he made some wrong choices. Because before he joined One Nation Party, I don't want to upset anyone, but I'll try to be honest, somebody else joined the One Nation, who was the Labour Party, what was his name? He was the Prime Minister as well, or Deputy Prime Minister.
0: So where do we, how do we get on to Barnaby Joyce? So are you saying that you like Barnaby Joyce?
1: I like him, but he made some bad decisions. Joining the One Nation is a bad decision, because before him, what's his name, that senator that was in the One Nation Party, the Labour Party man?
0: I'm not quite sure who you mean.
1: The one who's independent now. He used to have words from Liverpool. He used to be in the Council of Liverpool.
0: Liverpool, Sydney, you mean?
1: Yeah.
0: I don't know. You're saying he defected to... So he's now in One Nation, is that what you're saying?
1: He was. He's not there anymore.
0: Do you mean that he used to be with Labour? Is that what you mean? Mark Latham?
1: He's
0: Labour. He was Labour. Nearly Prime Minister.
1: Yeah, he went to One Nation.
0: He went to One Nation, that's right.
1: He falls out.
0: About, I don't know, 2.5 years ago, something like that.
1: I think Mr. Barnaby Joyce can have the same problem, because once you're a member in a party like One Nation or Liberal or Labour, they will never let you go. They will never make it easy for you. Because I talk out of experience. I think Mr. Barnaby Joyce, he's not going to have a good standing in the One Nation.
0: Do you think that he's a good fit for One Nation, or do you think he's better in the National Party?
1: I think National Party won't have him back anymore.
0: No, I would think not. It's kind of worked out, I think, for both. It's been a good choice for both. What I've seen with Barnaby Joyce now, he seems to be way more free and confident in his opinions and what he's saying. And sometimes he makes sense, and sometimes I don't always agree. But I think that, since he's sort of left the National Party, he seems to be, have more of the courage of his convictions than he used to.
1: I don't want to be too critical, but I think it's once he's finished, finish everything he had from the National Party, he's going to fall out. There is no future for him.
0: So what's one reason you think that he'll end up is an you think he'll end up an independent, do you?
1: He destroyed his career.
0: But you don't think it's good for his career?
1: No, it's not good for his career. It's good for the future. That's what I think.
0: Do you think he'll? Do you think he might end up running again?
1: I know what he's going to do, but I don't think he's done a good move, because I was in the Liberal Party for 20, 30 years, 40 years, and the Liberal Party tried to recruit me, and I said no, because I saw Latham, the finish he had. My moves like that are terrible moves. That's what I think anyway.
0: Okay, we'll see. I think that he'll run as a... I think he will run. Next election, I think he'll run as a senator, not as a lower house. I think he'll try and get the number one Senate spot. And the way the government, the way the polls are tracking, if you're number one on a Senate ticket for One Nation, that's pretty much as good as being a number one on a Labor or Liberal ticket. You're probably going to get in.
1: But once One Nation takes whatever he's got, they won't need him anymore. That's what I think. Anyway, and another villain, if you said you talk about Sydney, what about Joe's, the shark, being a Shark supporter, sir, that you are.
0: Are you talking about the Sharks in Sydney?
1: Yeah, you're a supporter, aren't you?
0: So are you saying that they're, you know, do you think there's not enough being done to stop the Sharks? I mean, they're out there killing Brumbies with helicopters, and yet the Sharks just roam around.
1: No, what I'm saying is that the movies, you're talking about movies and...
0: Yes. So you're saying, what, Jaws is a villain?
1: Yeah, Jaws, on the movie, you know?
0: Oh, yeah. That would have to be one of the... That would also be... That's an iconic villain that's not a... And it's not a real person, of course.
1: Of course, but not as Skippy, but Skippy was a good guy.
0: Yeah, because I've been to Universal Studios in Hollywood, and I've been to where the water that Jaws lives in and comes out of the ground, and done all the tour. Uh-huh. So, it's a great spot. I mean, back then, gosh, if you were alive in the 70s watching that, you wouldn't want to go just for a swim again, would you? Oh, here it comes, Tim. Oh, gosh.
1: Mr. Matthew.
0: Yes.
1: What you're doing is very important, because from my reading and my studies, Mr. Freud, you know, remember Freud?
0: Yes.
1: Psychiatrist. He started reading Helmut and other books, and that's how he developed his psychology. What you're doing is very important. I don't know much about radio, but what you're doing is very important in developing yourself and developing a lot of people. Thank you very much.
0: Tim, thanks so much. And thank you for being a night owl. I'll be right back after this. 131269 is my number.
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0: Welcome back to the Night Owls program. Hello, we're live across the country on Newcastle's 2HD and the Super Radio Network. Villains of Australian television and film. Let's not get off the track there. Let's stick to villains of Australian TV and movies as well. We're talking about the fake racism that the Labor and Greens Party were claiming about the Socceroos. Well, I'm looking for that footage. It's so hard to find about Australians of all shapes, sizes, colours and creeds belting out the national anthem louder than I've ever heard before at a sporting event. I'm trying to find the footage for you, but gee, it's hard to find and I wonder why. We'll talk about the latest NDIS fraud as well. There's some more dead wildlife north of Mudgee. In the name of saving the environment, Mary the Tasmanian Devil hasn't been found. We'll talk more about what's going on in the Middle East. Is the peace deal complete yet? Well, it would appear not. It hasn't been signed yet and things are continuing there in the Middle East and not in a good way. So we'll find out more about that. Now, I did have Darren ring in who said that John Laws was in the TV show Beauty and the Beast for a long, long time, as early as 1964. Went for quite a while as well, on and off. Now, let me play a little excerpt. This might get your memories. Here we go.
1: Good afternoon and welcome to Beauty and the Beast. And welcome to our beauties, Diana Fisher.
2: Hello, my love.
1: Anne Wills.
3: Hi, John. Nice to see you again.
1: Nice to see you, Anne. Rosemary Morgan.
4: Hello, John.
1: You well, Rosemary?
4: I'm very well. Fighting fit.
1: Good. Nice to see you. Don't be fighting too much.
4: I'll try not to.
1: Ina Harwood.
5: Hello, John. How I you? Never fight.
1: No, I know. She's such a quiet, docile...
6: Hello, everybody.
1: Okay, letter number one that comes to us from Essendon in Victoria, from Mrs. R.A., who writes, "My grandchildren never remember my birthday, and this hurts my feelings terribly. It would mean so much to me just to get a card or a phone call, but there's never anything. They're all in their teens, so they shouldn't have to be told. I'm too proud to start dropping hints or anything. How can I make sure that they think of me, or am I being selfish?" What are you laughing at?
5: Nothing.
1: How would you like it if nobody remembered your birthday?
5: They wouldn't dare.
1: I mean, I know you're a Libra, and I'll send you a birthday card.
5: Thank you, darling.
1: But wouldn't you be disappointed if I didn't?
5: No. I think you'd have other things to do, but I...
0: How about that? It's John Law's Beauty and the Beast. Ran for best part of 43 years, on and off. Harry rang with some ideas as well. He said that John Law sang the Wild Colonial Boys song. It might have been on Skippy, he thinks, which is on in the early morning, sometimes on weekdays. It wouldn't be on when Night House is on, of course. Would it ever? Also, I think Darren mentioned this show as well. There was just a show called John Law's World. So this is news to me. And apparently he went from place to place, like little towns or ghost towns or something like that. So see if you remember any of this.

0: Wow, I haven't heard that in a long time.
1: Program is brought to you with the compliments of Mazda, making great cars better.
0: Here comes the theme, everyone. Do you remember this?
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0: This looks like a whole world show, not just Australia, perhaps.
3: John Law's World. Tonight, we're delighted to bring you the television premiere of Ghosts of Cape Horn. A fascinating look at a bygone era, the golden age of sail, when ships powered only by the wind left the east coast of America to travel to the west by way of the...
0: How about that, John? I've never heard of that show. But I guess, is it like sort of a, David Attenborough kind of style where he's not actually going around anywhere, he's doing the narrating or something like that? But it looks like an interesting show. So John Law's World, I'm not sure if you remember that one. But, yeah, that was thanks, Darren, for that one. And thanks, Harry, too, who's listening to us on 2SM. He's came up with a few ideas, too, including The Wild Colonial Boy. I haven't heard of that one. We're going to go, let's play a song now. I'll be right back to the open line on 13 12 69, where there's room for you as well. This is The Night Owls.

It's a good story. Glen Campbell, By the Time I Get to Phoenix, from 1967 here on the Super Radio Network. As I said, it was earlier, I haven't been able to find that for you. It seems to have, a lot of it's been taken off the internet for whatever reason, but the maybe because it was overseas recorded or something like that, but just the way the national anthem, Advance Australia Fair, was belted out at the stadium at Vancouver, I've heard nothing like it. It was a great wave of patriotism there. Fantastic to see. It's goosebumps. I urge you to try and find it somewhere if you can. It's quite hard to find. I think maybe TikTok or maybe even Instagram might be best chance. But we've also been talking about villains of Australian television, and been talking about some shows you might know. That I still want to know about the Pantyhose Strangler. Is that a real thing? Number 96. There was a bomber as well. Was there someone letting off bombs or something at number 96 as well? They're pretty evil. They're pretty villainy kind of characters. I think there was a few bad ones in Prisoner and Sons and Daughters and stuff, but there's, you know, Home and Away and Neighbours. They've had some great villains over the years, but I think, yeah, it'd be hard to go past Pat the Rat in Sons and Daughters, or maybe Joan Ferguson in Prisoner. Now, what about Mrs. Mangle from Neighbours? Does she count as a villain? Was she one of those, was she like Mrs. Krabbits in Bewitched, where she'd look out the window and get involved in everyone's life? Am I thinking about something else? I'm not sure. Let me know what you think on 13 12 69, if you've got a villain. Now, interest rates have remained steady. The Reserve Bank of Australia has kept the official cash rate on hold at 4.35%. Still quite high compared to other Western nations or OECD nations, but it has remained high. And we've been saying on this show that because of what's going on worldwide, I thought they'd stay stable. But the RBA, they've said they voted unanimously and kept the rate steady. Now, recent data does indicate once again that Australia's economic growth has lost momentum again, and unemployment has crept upward again, and they've prompted a more cautious approach. It's interesting that the governor, Michelle Bullock, the RBA governor, she's explicitly warned that the fight against inflation is not over, and they're not ruling out further increases. That was a bit of a smackdown again of the federal government, who, for some reason, I thought his reaction was quite unusual, a bit desperate. He was very upbeat to the response of interest rates being what they are. And I mean, under his watch, there's been three consecutive interest rate hikes already. And, you know, the fact that he's crowing about it, I thought was, you know, very odd. But I guess it's all politics now. And even a result that's not quite very good is being taken as a win at the moment. But, yeah, I just thought Jim Chalmers' reaction was bizarre. Instead of saying, well, this is what we're going to do to bring things down, it was, you know, blaming overseas factors again and deflecting blame from these rising interest rates. Let me know what you think as well on 13 12 69. He described it as a welcome reprieve for millions of Australians with a mortgage. You know what would be a welcome reprieve, Jim Chalmers? Lower interest rates. That would be a welcome reprieve. Probably a bit of good news for those with term deposits, though, and things like that. So there are, this, you know, the balance is the good with the bad. But Chalmers is saying, well, look at our economic management, our budget measures and our fuel excise, it's working. How good are we? In just a couple of weeks' time, the 26 cent per litre fuel excise, plus the GST on that, that's going to expire in just, well, less than 2 weeks' time. So petrol prices are expected to surge again on July the 1st. So it seems to me that the political relief that Jim Chalmers is celebrating over the interest rate pause will face an immediate hurdle when fuel tax is reinstated and motorists are being warned to brace for an immediate lift at the Bowser, adding around 30 cents once GST and wholesale margins are factored in. It could even be a couple of cents more. What do you think of that? 13, 12, 69. You think it's good news? Think the Reserve Bank of Australia has done the right thing? Do you think they're still too high interest rates, or do you sort of understand what they're up to? Let me know what you think on 13, 12, 69. This is the Night Owls.
Oh, this is a good song.

0: Have You Ever Seen the Rain? A song that Creedence Clearwater Revival wrote after Woodstock, just about, you know, all the rain, the famous rain of Woodstock and what everyone's up to. Have You Ever Seen the Rain? A great track from 1971. We'll talk about interest rates before. Australia's remain at 4.35%. Probably a good news. I think that it makes sense with the bit of instability still in the world that they wouldn't make a change. But you go around the world, I think 2.4% interest rates, nearly half in countries like Austria, Finland, Netherlands, Spain. Also, you got Belgium, Greece, Germany, Ireland, all under 2.5% as well. South Korea, 2.5%. Israel and the UK and the US, all 3.75%. New Zealand and Canada, New Zealand just next door, 2.25%. 1% in Japan, 0% in Switzerland. But Australia, 4.35%. Again, I just don't think it's worth celebrating, Jim Chalmers. It's going up and up and up and up over a dozen times under your watch. 13, 12, 69 is my number. Also, I'll tell you now what the latest going on in the Middle East at the moment. Now, there is a peace deal. They say it's done and dusted. It's all set for June 19, which is Friday our time, Thursday. Oh, it's June 19, Friday our time, in Switzerland. They say a whole host of diplomats will attend. Now, there's a 14-point deal in the framework. So this has been confirmed by Pakistani diplomats, also people from Qatar, the US, and Iran now. So here's some of the points. Immediate de-escalation. Immediate. An end of hostilities across all fronts, including Lebanon. The gradual reopening of the Strait of Hormuz over 60 days. And while that's going on, there'll be a gradual lifting of the US naval blockade, which has proved very effective as well against Iran. There's a reconstruction plan for war-related damage. So I guess that's really another name for reparations, isn't it? I think part of those reparations involve American businesses and corporations setting up in Iran, is what I understand. Now, the nuclear issues, uranium, the enriched uranium, they're going to be discussed in a separate 60-day negotiation period once this is all implemented. Now, Iran's foreign minister has also confirmed this reconstruction plan. So, I don't know, what do you think? Is it a win for Iran? Did anything really change? Now, I know as of right this second, the US naval blockade is definitely still in effect. And the blockade of Iranian ports does remain in effect, so inbound traffic and outbound is restricted from these ports. Now, Trump has said, though, to everyone, ships of the world, start your engine. Now, the US military are told those same ships that the blockade will only lift after the memorandum is formally signed on Friday, June the 19th. Now, Israel did strike Hezbollah in Beirut this morning. Now, Iran's calling it a ceasefire breach. Israel's saying, oh, the war's not over yet. Now, hours after this deal was announced, Israel struck Hezbollah in the southern part of Beirut, in the southern part of Lebanon. So the Iran's foreign minister has said these need to stop, or there would be a response from Iran, and they will not go unanswered. Israel's government is saying its forces will not draw from lands seized in Lebanon. Not a partial withdrawal, not a gradual withdrawal, a flat refusal. And there is some speculation that Netanyahu is not happy with this 14-point plan. They're saying, we haven't signed anything. Now, they seem to be planning to continue operations Lebanon. It'll be interesting to see what happened. Now, Trump is still at the G7 conference is in France. It's still ongoing. And I think he's in France at the moment. So there'll be, obviously, the agenda is the Strait of Hormuz, the enriched uranium, support for Lebanon, and nuclear negotiations. Now, I guess one of the big justifications for this war was the enriched uranium, wasn't it? The nuclear capabilities, which are real, by the way. They could they're very close to, you know, building what, 9 to 11 warheads. Although the bombing of the some of those facilities, even though they're deep, deep, deep down in the ground, that will slow them down. So there's nothing's really happened. They went to war. You know, what's that? February 28, March the 1st, was it? Because Iran was accumulating enough of this enriched uranium to make these nuclear weapons. But that's still up subject to these 60-day negotiations. So the war apparently started over a nuclear program. But again, not much has changed. So the nuclear enrichment continues. The shipping lanes remain unstable. Israel are still doing their own thing. There hasn't been regime change, even though the US successfully assassinated the Ayatollah Khomeini and a lot of their ministry. So who's been the benefit? What's the benefit of the war? Who's gaining from it? Let's talk about it next hour. I want to hear your theory as well on 13-12-69, as well as your villains, your favourite villains, the best villains, the worst villains of Australian film and TV. 13-12-69 is my number. This is the Night Owls.
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0: Sava Brown. Homeowners are breathing a sigh of relief with the Reserve Bank keeping rates on hold. The official cash rate will stay at 4.35% after a unanimous decision by the board. Treasurer Jim Chalmers says there are still some challenges.
1: Global economic situation is still difficult despite the welcome progress that we've seen in the Middle East in recent days.
0: The PM says he wants to see the peace deal between the US and Iran hold before making any big decisions. It'll be signed in Switzerland this Friday. Anthony Albanese says a decision will be made on whether to extend the fuel excise soon.
2: The measures that we have put in place have seen a significant decline in the price of petrol as well as the price of diesel.
0: The Prime Minister has poured cold water on fast-tracking carve-outs for businesses from his budget tax changes. He says he will stick to the original timeline. The PM describes the bill before Parliament as a framework and says there will be further legislation later in the year. A fiery television clash has erupted over Labor's controversial tax overhaul. Tim Wilson, the shadow treasurer, has been accusing the government of misleading voters and ignoring growing concerns from small business owners. The heated exchange unfolded after Employment Minister Amanda Rishworth defended the reforms, pointing to the ongoing Senate inquiry. Police investigating the movements of Desi Freeman have made more arrests after raiding multiple properties across New South Wales and Victoria. The so-called sovereign citizen Freeman was gunned down earlier this year after killing two police officers in Porepunkar. And now two men have been arrested aged 64 and 47 in Victoria. Homes on the New South Wales Central Coast were also raided, including in Yumina Beach. A man has died after being pulled from the water on Sydney's northern beaches at Manly's Shelley Beach. The man in his 40s died in hospital and is yet to be formally identified, but is a US national. They were spearfishing with another 20-year-old man when they were caught in a rip. A Senate committee investigating the NDIS bill has delayed giving its recommendations to the federal government. The final report was due. Over 4,000 submissions have been made across 3 days of hearings. A Queensland dance teacher has been found guilty over the 2018 murder of his US beauty queen partner in Brisbane. Mark Waden murdered Priscilla Bruton at their Brackenridge home and has been sentenced to life with 253 days of pre-sentence custody declared as time already served. The 51-year-old will be eligible for parole after 20 years. 8 people have died after a US Air Force B-52 crashed after takeoff from Edwards Air Force Base in California. Military, government and civilian contractors were on board the bomber. Meantime, US President Donald Trump has unveiled plans for a rally in Washington on the July 4 Independence Day ahead of America's 250th anniversary. The Bureau of Meteorology has officially declared an El Niño in the tropical Pacific Ocean. Higher than average sea surface temperatures are coinciding with changes in the atmosphere. El Niño events tend to bring warmer and drier conditions. In sport, New South Wales Blues coach Laurie Daly has revealed Ethan Strange will be in the second row for Game 2 and he won't be making any further tweaks to his lineup. Maroons' Billy Slater is confident in his side's abilities to bounce back in Game 2 after the Blues' victory in Game 1.
3: I don't think any two games of State of Origin are the same and certainly not two series are the same, so we can't expect last year just to roll into this year.
0: Queensland captain Cameron Munster insists Tino Fa'asumalawi will do his late father proud as he plays through heartache. Isaac Rankin is set to return for Adelaide's clash against Melbourne on Saturday. Luke Pedler will miss up to a month with a hamstring issue. AFL players are frustrated over the scheduling overlap in the game between St Kilda and GWS. The clash drew just under 20,000 people to Marvel Stadium as the Socceroos game was unfolding at the same time. And protesters have rallied outside the stadium as Iran opened with a 2-2 draw against New Zealand in their World Cup. In finance, oil is worth $80 a barrel. Gold is trading at $4,326 an ounce. And one Australian dollar is buying 70.6 US cents. 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Partly cloudy with light winds and possibly patchy fog. Temperatures are ranging from 13 to 21 degrees in the city, 10 to 23 in the west. Looking further ahead, sunny on Thursday, cloudy on Friday, mostly sunny on Saturday. That's the latest 2SM News. I'm Tasava Brown.
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Thanks for joining me for another hour of the Night Owls program. We're live across the country on Newcastle's 2HD and the Super Radio Network. It's nighttime, but it's morning as well. My name is Matt Roberts, and thank you for joining me on another Tuesday night going into Wednesday morning. I'll be back at the same time tomorrow, by the way, and then back at the same time next week. I also have the weekly Current Affairs Week in Review show on Sunday nights called Weekend Point of View, and that's at 6 p.m. every single Sunday. Now, I read about some dog attacks on postal workers and that they're rising. That's almost like a cliche, isn't it? Like a dog chasing a car or something like that. Let's find out about that after Rita Coolidge has a bit of a song. Your love.

That's Rita Coolidge. Your love is lifting me higher and higher and higher. This is the Super Radio Network, and my name's Matt Roberts, and this is the Night Owls. Thanks for being a Night Owl, part of our Parliament of Owls. Now, I want to tell you, before we go to the open line, I want to tell you quickly about the dog attacks on postal workers. Is your dog responsible? Are you a postal worker having a few issues? Now, it's not only escalating around the world, but it's escalating right here in Australia. There's reporting thousands of incidents annually across the globe. Now, obviously, it's a big cliche to have the doggies chasing after postmen, but it's a real thing. There's physical injuries, lacerations, and even long-term trauma. Now, in Australia, Australia Post reports an average of 10 to 11 dog-related incidents every day. So what's that, about 47, 50 a week, give or take? Nationwide, 1,200 attacks are being recorded just in the last 6 months alone, with New South Wales leading the way. I think in the US it's about 5,000, UK it's about 2,200. But so these attacks are on property, they're on the street, they're even through the mail slot, apparently. So these posties, they put their hand or their fingers in the mail slot. Must be in, we're talking about house front doors, I guess.

And I shouldn't laugh. They're being bitten or nipped at or something like that. So there's a whole bunch of safety tips that they're releasing now, Australia Post. But, yeah, they've released a national warning, Australia Post. So, yeah, 1,200 dog attacks in the last 6 months. It's on the increase. Now, these are the suburbs where Australia Post dog attacks are going on. The most, Tamworth, Moree. Gosh, you're listening to us on 2VM and your dogs are biting postmen. What's going on there in Moree? Penrith and Ingleburn. I think in Queensland, Darra, Toowoomba. Come on, 4AK. Come on, you can do better with your doggies. And Stafford. They're in Brisbane, just north of the airport. There's some hot spots as well. I've heard they're saying Gympie. Come on, 4GY. We did, Maryborough, Hervey Bay, Bundaberg. People are biting postmen more than ever, which is ironic because, you know, the 75, what they've, Australia Post have closed 75 shops in just the last 3 years, reducing, especially, it's affected negatively regional areas. It's a wonder they've got anyone to bite anymore, these dogs. Let me know what you think on 13, 12, 69. We'll see what Diana Ross and Lionel Richie's number one song can bring back some memories. My.

0: was a number one smash. It was number one for a long time too there in 1981. It's Endless Love from Diana Ross and Lionel Richie, who's still a judge on American Idol, if you ever watch the American Idol show. He reminds me of Mike Brady from the Brady Bunch in there when he speaks, the way Lionel Richie speaks. But they do a good job. It's a good little show, that one. It's American Idol. I think it's better than the Australian version. The talent's obviously a lot better too. Now, I'm going to ask, put Mary on the line, but there is room for you as well, everyone, on 13 12 69. Now, I guess my first question to you, Mary, I'm going to say your dog's not aggressive. He just thinks that the mailman is a giant walking squeaking toy.
1: Oh, no. I don't have any dogs now. My Maltese was listed with the meter man as a very savage dog.
0: It was so your Maltese dog terror. Was a savage dog?
1: Oh, yeah. It would attack. It didn't like men. It would attack a man if it come into the yard. That's for sure. Oh, yeah, she's protected. The little ones are the worst, the little dogs.
0: Yeah, I think so. I feel like it might have been a wanted poster. Your dog was on a wanted poster in the shop or something.
1: It was listed at the with the electricity company that the meter man. Mm. The dog had to be put locked up when he came around, which is only about four times a year. So that was all right. I mean, it's a house dog, indoor dog. It was an indoor dog anyway, but it would get out, but it wouldn't get out of the yard. But the other dog I had was a, just shows you how aggressive they are. I had a Bichon, right, which seemed docile, but it got out, and you know what it chased down the road? This poor man was walking his Rottweiler, and my dog was barking it up behind it.
0: Oh, that's dangerous.
1: I thought, one bite and you lost. You won't be there.
0: That would have been scary.
1: It was scary for me because I thought, oh, my God, a Rottweiler. What does it think it is? So these little dogs have a very high opinion of themselves, that they think they're like, I'm tough, you know, I'm a big...
0: Yeah, my dog's an awful person to anyone that knocks on the door or is delivering something or anything like that, but once they come inside, if it's a trades, whatever, they want to be their best friend. So it kind of defeats the purpose of being so aggressive and nasty at the door.
1: Not all of them, though.
0: Mine does.
1: My daughter's got another tiny little dog, a beautiful little dog, but it doesn't like strangers. It'll bark and it'll bark. I watch, you know, those shows with the dogs on the English show.
0: Yeah, yeah, yeah.
1: Bad dogs, that he goes around where all those bad dogs are. And they were putting the postal stuff through the slit in the door, and these tiny little terrier things were behind the door and ripping the mail up. That's what I mean. They can be a very aggressive little dog.
0: There's a theory, you know, Mary, apart from the Napoleon complex, I guess, of small dogs. but they say that dogs have learnt that barking gets them attention. So yes. when that happens, they get kissed or patted or picked up or loved, and that's why they do it. It's a secret tactic.
1: Well, it was a tactic. My dog, because it was a house dog, the little Maltese, it would go out to the fence and start barking when it wanted to come inside, and it would look back at the window to see if I was watching it, you know.
0: Uh-huh.
1: That's what it would do to get my attraction, was to bark. But it wanted to get inside, so it would go up to the gate, there was nobody up there, but it would just do it so that it would get my attention to get back inside, because it wanted to be inside all the time.
0: Now, I want to quickly, before you go, I want to ask you about the poll that came out in a few hours ago, because I take the YouGov poll quite seriously. It's been proven to be very accurate in the last 5 years in state, federal, and overseas elections. It's got One Nation down a point to 28%, but Labor at only 26%, and Liberal National Party just up 1% to 21%, Greens holding steady at 13%. Does any of that surprise you?
1: No, and I think One Nation with New South Wales will go up even further now with what's happened with the horses. Australian people will not tolerate cruelty from a government allowing that to go on and turning a blind eye to it. Now,
0: What about the way it was done, Mary? What about the way it was? You know, the legislation is different across the rest of Australia, but in the 1 a.m. or midnight or whenever it was, they late last year. They changed the law in the parliament just for New South Wales. Do you think that that makes people less confident in governments when that happens like that?
1: Oh, definitely. Do you know our premier, it was Peter Beattie, he saved horses on a certain island. They were getting mistreated by teenagers, and he stepped in and he saved them when he was the premier.
0: Mm-hmm.
1: He wouldn't tolerate cruelty to animals. We don't do that in Queensland. We have strict laws about cruelty to any animal. Doesn't matter what it is.
0: Makes you wonder, Mary, where the RSPCA is on this.
1: Well, another case happened on Starry Island, which is one where the birds breed. We had these teenagers many, many years ago. They went across there and they killed all these little babies.
0: Really? That's awful.
1: Yeah. They got fined. They got in big, serious trouble. And you know what they say? When you've got a human being that's very, very cruel to an animal, God knows what it'll do to a human being.
0: Well, look at some of the serial killers over the years. A lot of them started that way, didn't they?
1: They certainly did, and that's why Queensland have got a very, very strict thing about cruelty to animals, because we feel that it can run in children
0: and
1: it in the bud.
0: That's interesting.
1: That's been absolutely proven, like you just said too.
0: Yeah, yeah, and you're a bit frustrated hearing about the culling of Brumbies in New South Wales?
1: By helicopter, yes. Mainly, if it's true that they're, it's just the way they do it. Like, you've got to first of all try to get them a home. You round them up like they do in Queensland. That's what we do in Queensland. Do you know the only reason that we had to...
0: There are Brumbies in Queensland, wild Brumbies, you know.
1: Oh, yeah, we had them at Kalula Cove going up to Maryborough. But you see, they were coming to the... You know, to the road to get the lovely little grass, the brand new grass. That's what they all want. The kangaroos want it too. They always want that lovely little bit of grass that's been trimmed and the new shoots. They don't like the old grass. They like that nice, fresh grass. So we had a problem with the horses, with the trucks and motorbike rider that got killed. We had a few problems. So they do have to be in Queensland around that area. You can't have them on the road because the cars stop, the tourists stop to take photos, and it's only natural. Everybody loves horses, but they're very frisky, very frightened. So, you know, you can't have them near the road. That's the whole problem. I don't know what it's like in the Kosciuszko.
0: Well, there's the local pastoralists, and they're saying that there's 600 to 1,000 Brumbies, but the government is saying it's between 10 and 16,000.
1: I don't believe that for one minute.
0: They must have had a lot of babies in the last 12 months.
1: That's right. And do you know what? I used to watch all those game shows in Africa. You know, I can't remember. There were two
0: really?
1: Husband and wife. And the elephants go to the waterhole with big fat feet, you know. So those trample all these little plants down, do they? So you're going to shoot the elephants. All the, you've got wildebeest over there. The horses don't have steel shoes on. So therefore they don't do damage because they've got a hoof, just like the wildebeest, that they don't get put down because they go to a water hole. They don't do damage. They're lying about that, Matt. They're nothing but lies.
0: Well, I mean, I said on Sunday's show that the focus needs to be on the feral pigs, which number over 20 million.
1: Exactly.
0: And the damage they do to farmers and farming land,
1: yep.
0: and our native species and the waterways and the ecosystems.
1: Monsters. I've watched movies on it.
0: I wouldn't want to come up against one, Mary, would you?
1: Oh, no, they'll actually eat a human. I've seen those, you know, those drug cartel movies, and they throw poor person to a pig, you know.
0: I'm obviously watching the wrong kind of movies.
1: You do what's wrong.
0: Mary, I've got to keep moving, but thanks so much, and make sure those dogs are under control, yeah?
1: And we're going to give you a hiding just because of what you've done. Queensland, boys, you give them a hiding for being cruel to animals.
0: That might be a motivation for the New South Wales State of Origin or Queensland State of Origin team as they take on New South Wales. Coverage will begin at 7 p.m. across the Super Radio Network.
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7: Thanks for joining me on the Night Owls program right across the country on Newcastle's 2HD and the Super Radio Network. Let's go back to the open line because, you know, it is what we do after all, isn't it? We'll talk to Jason. Jason, you've got a letter from Australia Post.
8: Listen, this is with my fault. I haven't got my binoculars with me and I can't activate the torch on my radio, on my telephone, so I'm struggling to read it, but I'll try and read it out to you. Anyway.
7: Okay, so what's the context here? They've sent you a letter just to say hello or is it something else?
8: Oh, no, it says, dear resident.
7: Yes.
8: I regret to advise you that on the 17th of the 5th, 2026,
7: I'm guessing.
8: Yeah. An unrestrained dog on your property attempted to attack a postie who was attempting to deliver mail. Well, this is the fourth time that it's happened.
7: Oh.
8: Australia Post is now considering referring the matter to the Rangers Department to investigate. Well, guess what? I've got the Rangers number. And he did not return my phone call.
7: Okay.
8: He did not return my phone call. And anyway, Australia Post provides training and advice to their staff, canine behaviour and management to take away the risk and so on. However, in so basically the rest of it is a cover note. We respectfully, basically the bottom bit is like we're gonna stop postal services to your house.
7: Whoa! So. Yeah. So
8: and then it goes, if you have any questions about this matter, please contact me. Well, mate, there ain't no phone number.
7: So
8: I tried to contact them.
7: Yes.
8: And I rang the ranger as well. Because the ranger knows my dog. And I've got a 6 foot high gate.
7: So, and is the mailbox outside the gate or at the gate?
8: No, it's built into the gate.
7: Okay, so the postal workers don't need to enter your premises where there's an unrestrained dog?
8: Not at all, no. Not at all.
7: And they're saying four times this has happened?
8: I'll fess up to one time. She was outside the gate because I was getting some stuff out of my ute and she follows me wherever I go. And then she sees one of those people because they delivered nothing but bad news.
7: Remember, I'm old enough to know when they were used to be able to get letters and Christmas cards in the mail, and you'd be excited about getting the mail. Now I couldn't think of anything worse. It's like
8: now no news is good news.
7: Indeed.
8: You know, it used to be a beautiful letter from someone, handwritten or not. Nah, those days are gone. Even Christmas cards are gone. It's crazy. Anyway, but she was out one time when I was unloading my ute, and okay, she saw the bugger, but she's only after the bloody back wheel. That's all she's after.
7: So So yeah, so I guess I can understand. I mean, obviously, now what happens with our postal worker is on my front yard. If it's a bit damp, they ride their motorbike across the front yard, and they make a skid mark and an indent and damage the front yard. And it's like that for over a week. And winter, it won't repair to the summer now. That's how bad it is.
8: Are you going to sue them?
7: Well, that's, I guess, my point. Things can work both ways sometimes. I mean, I'm not... Maybe I need to have the dog out there to make sure that doesn't happen.
8: Well, I used to have a good postie years ago, but they changed him around all the time. And if he saw me unloading the ute and getting some stuff out, he'd stop up about, I don't know, 500 metres away, and he'd toot his little horn, go beep, beep. And I go, all right, no worries. Tuck the dog behind the gate.
7: Well, letter deliveries now are now every second day.
8: Yeah, I know.
7: And it's for most locations around Australia, about every second day now. So this changed fairly recently.
8: But they've also changed the delivery driver. You haven't got one bloke is fixed with that to that route for the next 10 years.
7: Oh, okay, so that's no familiarity.
8: No. Like I said, I have one bloke and he used to stop up the road and toot his horn. And I go, okay, no worries. I'll put my hand up and go. I'll chuck it behind the gate.
7: Well, that's the other thing that happens, Jason. Is you get these things in the mail from Australia Post saying, sorry, you weren't at home. We've got this to be collected from the post office, and you were home the whole time. I reckon it's a myth. You know, you can't blink for half a second, and suddenly there's one of these red and white, sorry we missed you tickets in your door or in your mailbox. They don't even try.
8: I got one today, and it wasn't even. I was next to the post office at the time it said, basically, and I went, "You liar, pencil."
7: 100%. I reckon that's the biggest scandal, more than the dogs. But look after your dogs, Jason. Thanks so much for being a night owl. There's room for you as well on 13 12 69.

0: It was written by the same man who wrote Suspicious Minds for Elvis Presley. It's BJ Thomas, Hooked on a Feeling. A great track from 1968. I thought it was a 70s song. 1968, wow. Plenty more music where that came from between now and 5 a.m. right here in the Night House. But you know what we're going to do now? We're going to take a call on 13 12 69, where there is room for you as well. Paul, should we start with some villains?
1: With a couple of villains, but I'll take
0: it. I'm great, thanks, mate. Great to have you on the show. Now, tell me about these villains of yours.
1: Well, probably a bit out of left field. What about Paul Robinson from Neighbours?
0: Ooh.
1: Stephen Dennis. He was a bit of a crook, wasn't he? A bit of a shonk or a scam and something.
0: I think there were three or four Neighbours characters who were a bit unsavoury. They probably don't get the credit they deserve for being... I mean, every show needs a rat bag.
1: Yeah.
0: So Paul Robinson, was that the... So what was he? Was he a financier? Was he real estate? Was he police? What was he?
1: I think he was in a lot of things, mate. He owned that hotel, a manager of the hotel, and I think he scammed it.
0: And this is in the show, right? You're talking about the show.
1: Yeah. Scammed it off his grandmother or grandfather, maybe. Like, I used to watch bits and pieces of it, man. You know?
0: Well, he had multiple marriages too, didn't he? That's something I learned in my research.
1: Yeah. So, and a couple sports ones.
0: Ooh, okay.
1: Sports shows. Mark Jacko Jackson.
0: Oh, yep, that's a good one. I couldn't stand him, but he was a bit of a cult hero, I guess, as well.
1: He done some crazy things, man. He did. I think he put a lit cigarette and toilet paper in Lindsay Fox's pocket.
0: Really?
1: Yeah. He got sacked from the club.
0: Wow. I don't know what sort of football he was, if he was much a player or not, but he certainly was large in life. He was a bit of the in thing for a couple of years, I think, wasn't he?
1: Great football player, Matt.
0: Was he really?
1: Oh, yeah.
0: And we're talking about AFL, aren't we? Because you're an Adelaide man.
1: You go and have a look at his stats, Matt. He was a great goal kicker.
0: Okay, wow.
1: Yeah. But just, I don't know, he's just out there. Just one of these characters, you know what I mean? I don't know. People do that to themselves, mate, in the end, you know what I mean?
0: That's right. Now, you said that you had another sporting villain?
1: Sam Newman.
0: Oh, yeah. I like Sam because he speaks his mind. People have tried to gaslight him, and he stands tall. Whether you agree with all his views or not, he was certainly very vocal during the COVID period. He would argue that, you know, when you're outdoors on your own, that, you know, how are you going to do damage to yourself or others if you're out surfing or playing golf on your own or fishing on your own or something like that. He used to think that was ridiculous.
1: Yeah. How many times he got suspended from the show? I can't remember.
0: Yeah. Do you reckon he was a bit like the Cole Sandilands of television or?
1: He got taught by the old, like, Lou Richards, the old slapstick. Oh, you know what I mean, man? Like,
0: do you think that's Sam Newman that needs to change, or do you think that it's... Do you think he gets picked on, or do you think he gets, if he's suspended, he gets what he deserves?
1: If he goes steps over the line, he gets what he deserves. But
0: he was a hell of a player, wasn't he?
1: Yeah, he was a pretty good player too. Yeah, very good player. Anyway, on Trump, man.
0: Yes, Trump. Because, I'm probably more supporting what Trump does than against him. That's just my opinion.
1: Yes,
0: but I think this could harm his legacy, this war. Or do you think that there's more to it?
1: Nah, I don't reckon it will, man. I think it'll help him. I listened to the J.D. Vance interview with Hannity.
0: Yes.
1: And he was talking about the deal and that. Like, these guys are on the same page as Trump. Like, Iran's not going to have a nuclear weapon. They're going to work with Iran. America's going to work with them. They've offered, like, to help them.
0: That's code for we're going to set up businesses in your country and you will accept them, I'd say.
1: Yeah. Well, they're going to have to bring their equipment there because they're going to help them dig the uranium out as well. And they want them to sign a peace deal for the whole Middle East.
0: Well, what about Israel? Israel don't seem too keen on Netanyahu saying, "Oh, I don't know if I like this 14-point plan. We're not part of the deal. So, why can't we just do it where they like?" That's what Israel's arguing.
1: Well, that's on the deal helps Israel. So, I just think Israel thinks Netanyahu, he wants his name in there. You know what I mean?
0: Like, oh, you think he wants his name up in lights in this as well?
1: Yeah. And people say he's in Trump's pocket and that, like Trump's in his pocket. Mate, Trump answers to no one except Trump, Matt.
0: Well, certainly in recent weeks that hasn't been the case. I thought that that might have been the case early in the war, but, I mean, it's just that you look at the beneficiaries of this war and it's a lot of them are American military companies, American defense contractors, American oil, Russian oil. Follow the money, you know. It makes you wonder.
1: Because Trump doesn't care about anyone except America, Matt. He's told everyone that. He's told the world that.
0: In saying that, though, he has been involved in a lot of brokering peace or de-escalation in a lot of conflicts or arguments in the last 3 or 4 years.
1: Yeah, I wonder who's going to get all Iran's oil now.
0: Sorry, 1 or 2 years, I meant to say.
1: I wonder who's going to get all the Iranian oil. Is that going to go through American hands now?
0: I'm not sure. I mean, Iranian pretty much relies on that to run its country. Well, certainly. But see, it's a lot of it's aligned to the terrorist groups as well.
1: Yeah. Well, that's part of the deal as well. All that stops. All Hezbollah and all that's got to stop too, Matt.
0: Because Iran has a lot of terrorist organisations. You've got the Houthis, you've got Hezbollah, you've got the IRGC as well. Now, my understanding is China will still be the main buyer of oil in Iran.
1: Yeah. Maybe China's put a pressure on them too to listen, man, you've got to sign it.
0: But the price is higher for China now than it used to be, which means China's products aren't going to be as cheap as they were, interestingly enough.
1: I reckon that guy's going to come out and sign the deal.
0: Which who, sorry?
1: The son.
0: The Ayatollah.
1: Yeah.
0: Oh, really?
1: Going to be there, I reckon.
0: That's huge.
1: Yeah, that's what J.D. Vance was saying. Like, I just caught a bit of the interview. But, they're on the same page as Trump, these guys, you know what I mean? Like, Vance and all that.
0: What about, do you don't think that Trump's complicit in a lot of these military and defence companies now getting a big financial boost out of the conflict?
1: Which companies are they? The American ones?
0: Most American ones. There's an Israeli one in there as well, to be fair. But, I'm talking about Lockheed Martin and Northrop and Boeing and, RTX and even Elbit Systems in Israel.
1: Trump would want that, wouldn't he, mate?
0: Well, he would want that. He would want that because it's nothing like a war to boost America's industry.
1: Yeah. I reckon the oil's going to come down, and I reckon America's going to power it down, Matt.
0: Okay, well, it'll be interesting. They've, I've certainly got more control over the Venezuelan oil. I wonder if this helped them with China or not. Well, I guess we'll wait and see. But, Paul, I appreciate the call, mate.
1: No worries, mate. Good to talk to you,
0: buddy. You too, always. And thank you for being a night owl. And you can too by giving me a call on 1312 69.

0: The Starland Vocal Band with Afternoon Delight. We're going to go back to the open line now. I forgot to ask your name.
1: It's Brigadier General Timothy Paul Saunders, retired.
0: Now, you want to talk about, did you say Cicada 3301?
1: That's correct.
0: And tell me more about this. You talk about puzzles or something, did you say?
1: Yeah, it's the biggest internet puzzle on Earth.
0: The internet puzzle?
1: Yeah.
0: So tell me about that.
1: Well, in 2009, the group I belonged to, Cicada, we're all a group of intelligence operatives working for all various countries over the world. I'm a UK former SATS or SIS officer. I'm also a Royal Bastard, Arthur Windsor was my grandfather.
0: Okay, so how do you sort of be part of this Cicada group?
1: Well, it's open to all now. The group, we were looking for a very intelligent set of individuals, people in the 0.01% of the IQ range.
0: Oh. So how do you determine that? Is it these puzzles you speak of?
1: These puzzles. There's not just that. There's also the sobriety test. You've got to be a clean skin, no criminal record, no psychiatric issues. It's like a recruitment tool for MI6.
0: Okay, so I'd heard that recruitment was, they were struggling for recruitment at the moment in a lot of intelligence agencies around the world.
1: I'm here to get the British and the Australian government recruitment. All the young fellas out there for cyber warfare, ready for the war.
0: So are you talking about being able to work well with computer systems? Is that what you mean?
1: Oh, yes. You've got to be a guru, an ultimate guru.
0: And is it about decoding what's out there in the world, is that, or is it being able to shut down other people's systems?
1: Well, we can shut down the whole internet, our group. We can turn off the internet and display a message to everyone.
0: So what about...
1: The message that's going to be displayed is at bunbunexpress.wordpress.com.
0: Sorry, say again?
1: bunbunexpress.wordpress.com is the message that's going to come on everyone's... Well, your tablets, your phones, doesn't matter what device you got, it's going to display it. Worldwide.
0: Now, when the internet shut down in Iran for a record amount of days, is that the sort of thing that you can get in? That you could get involved in?
1: That's what we're doing. That's the Americans' intelligence. We shut down the NSA in 5 seconds if we wanted to.
0: And what would be the advantage of that, though?
1: Well, to hold the evil to account.
0: Okay, and what would you consider currently in around the globe as evil?
1: Well, Donald Trump's pretty evil.
0: Do you think so?
1: Well, he's the epitome of... Well, he's a pedophile, for one.
0: Well, that's your opinion, because we can't say that, of course. I like my job, and I like the station likes its job. So we have to be careful, because there's laws. So we have to be careful.
1: Well, there's a Russian tape. That's what the hold the Russians have got over Donald Trump. It's the Ukrainian piss tape.
0: It's...
1: Two underage hookers.
0: Do you think that that Trump's has been successful in the Middle East, or do you think that nothing's been achieved?
1: No, it's just warmongering, making money.
0: So when I mentioned the companies that were making money, was I off track there, or do you think I?
1: No, 100% on track.
0: Because a phrase I use a lot on the show, I don't know if you listen much, is called follow the money.
1: That's it. It's all to do with money.
0: That's
1: Trump
0: right.
1: It's all about money. He's broken the law. He's a tax evader. We know that. He's got a criminal record for it. So he can't hide. He's a criminal. He's a felon.
0: Your opinion, but what would you describe as, what's good in the world? Where's their hope for the future?
1: Jesus. The Messiah's coming. You believe in God?
0: I most certainly do.
1: Every one of our members are Messianic Jews.
0: Is it a prerequisite to be a strong Christian beliefs? Is that part of what goes on?
1: Yes, in our organisation, you must give your life to God.
0: What about people? Do you ever have people who, like I guess in all organisations, do you try and infiltrate or they're dishonest to get in?
1: Yeah, well, we've got unlimited funds. We've got $5,000 billion at our disposal.
0: Now, we've got news in a second, but the last question I'm going to ask you is, what motivates you?
1: I want justice and peace in the world.
0: Do you think that, you know, many world leaders can produce that for the globe?
1: No, they can't, because they're self-serving.
0: Well, that's how...
1: The King of England is the only true rightful person that should be ruling the world at the moment.
0: Now, I do have to leave you now, but you say, what's it, Cicada 3301?
1: Yep.
0: No worries. We might talk again, and thanks so much for being a night owl and, giving us what your opinion was. There's more coming up here on the Super Radio Network, but it was interesting for, I was saying about follow the money and who really did benefit from the Middle East war, and he agreed. I don't know about you, though. You let me know what you think on 13 12 69.
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2: Arbor Vitae. 2SM.

0: And to Saba Brown. The governor of the Reserve Bank is warning Australians not to get comfortable despite rates staying on hold. The RBA has unanimously voted to keep the cash rate steady at 4.35%. RBA Governor Michelle Bullock says they will hike rates again if they have to.
1: This decision does not rule out further tightening in monetary policy if that is what is required to bring inflation down. In making its decisions, the board will be focused on the data and what that suggests about the outlook and risks.
0: Anthony Albanese has signalled the federal government is open to extending the temporary cut to the fuel excise. An announcement is possible in the coming week after deliberations of Cabinet's Expenditure Review Committee. Treasurer Jim Chalmers says we are remaining open, monitoring the conditions overseas.
2: We've made it really clear that the fuel excise relief won't go on forever, but that we will review it on a week-to-week basis to make sure that we're providing the support that we can responsibly provide.
0: The second day of a parliamentary inquiry has examined the government's capital gains tax changes. Welfare groups believe the changes will help create a fairer tax system. ACOS acting CEO Edwina McDonald says the current policies only scratch the surface.
3: We're really hoping that the parliament will pass these changes for CGT and negative gearing because we believe that they will make our tax system fairer, they'll improve housing affordability and stability, and ultimately they'll be good for the economy.
0: The Prime Minister has poured cold water on fast-tracking carve-outs for businesses from his budget tax changes. He says he'll stick to the original timeline. The PM describes the bill before Parliament as a framework and says there will be further legislation later in the year. Police have arrested two men as investigations continue into deceased police killer Desi Freeman. Detectives have executed search warrants across New South Wales and Victoria, including on the New South Wales Central Coast at Yumina Beach. Two men aged 64 and 47 have been arrested. Freeman killed two police officers at his Porepunka property last year and was on the run for months before being killed. 8 Sydney bus routes will be scrapped and 10 new ones added under major service changes starting Sunday. Another 11 routes will be modified and 87 will have timetable changes. The Drivers' Union warns it will likely mean reduced service frequency. It comes as Northern Beaches bus drivers switch off Opal card readers for a fortnight as part of protected industrial action. Shark surveillance drones are now allowed to be flown above Coogee despite its proximity to commercial flight paths. Craft retailer Linkcraft is expected to close all of its physical stores across Australia and New Zealand after over 8 decades. It's going completely online. In sport, with anticipation surging in Melbourne, the Blues and Maroons are putting the finishing touches on their plans for Origin Game 2. 5'8", Ethan Strange will play in the second row during Origin Game 2 at the MCG. Queensland coach Billy Slater has kept his strategy for Reece Walsh a secret. Blues coach Laurie Daly is confident.
4: Walking out onto the MCG, we were lucky enough to train there just to walk up the race and then to see how big it is and then to know that there's been so many iconic moments in Australian sport happen on the MCG.
0: Maroons captain Cameron Munster has revealed he is in a position to support Tino Fa'asumulawi following the passing of his father. He has rejoined his teammates in Camp Maroon. A host of injured NRL stars are returning in round 16. Bradman Best is back on deck after a 5-week layoff with a hamstring injury for the clash between the Knights and Dragons coming up on Friday. While for the Tigers, playmaker Adam Dewey has been named in the extended squad. AFL players aren't happy about their clash overlapping with the Socceroos game. The game between St Kilda and GWS drew just under 20,000 people to Marvel Stadium over the weekend. Jake Stringer is calling for it to be pushed back an hour, with captain Toby Green also backing that call. And in the World Cup, protesters have rallied outside the stadium as Iran opened with a 2-2 draw against New Zealand. To finance, oil is worth $80 a barrel. Gold is trading at $4,326 an ounce. And one Australian dollar is buying 70.68 US cents. 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Partly cloudy with light winds and possibly patchy fog. Temperatures are ranging from 13 to 21 degrees in the city, 10 to 23 in the west. Looking further ahead, sunny on Thursday, cloudy on Friday, mostly sunny on Saturday. That's the latest 2SM News. I'm Tasava Brown.
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Thanks for joining me for the final hour. Good morning, everyone, of the Night Owls program. My name is Matt Roberts. We're live across the country on Newcastle's 2HD and the Super Radio Network. Great to be with you on this now Wednesday morning, the 17th of June, 2026. We've been talking about the fake racism of this in the since the Socceroos game. We talk about NDIS rorting. We're talking about Mary, the Tasmanian Devil, still. We're talking about Trump and whatever failures or successes that he had in the Middle East. We've been talking about the big one we've been talking about is the villains of Australian TV, the villains of Australian film. So I've got a... We talked about John Laws being a villain, our very own, in this show.

And my life was turned upside down on this very show when I found out there were 10 different skippies used. It's Ed Devereaux and the crew. What about this show? This had some baddies in it, a lot of villains in it. Do you remember this one? This is old.

0: Australian gold rush. The only lower gun, the only shelter, wild bush. Whiplash.
1: Peter Graves and the team Whiplash. Did anyone watch that show? Does anyone remember that show? It's Whiplash. And the other one where it had some, you know, bad guys in it, some villains, was this one. This was more popular, this one. Do you know this theme?

Lex Mitchell, John Fegan, Terry McDermott. There we go. It's Homicide. They had a lot of villains. So we're talking about villains and bad people in TV shows. I think Pat the Rat and Sons and Daughters and Joan Ferguson from Prisoner leading the way. But let me know what you think as well on 13 12 69.

0: Sessions with yes, you know, What a Night. Great track. A great jukebox track, I reckon, as well. We're going to go back to the open lines now, where there's room for you on 13 12 69. I can't get that whiplash. I can't just get out of my head now. There must be someone out there who used to watch that show and remembers that show. In the meantime, we're going to go to Jennifer. Jennifer, thanks for calling. And you've got a bit of a...
1: Oh, my pleasure.
0: You've got a very correct villain.
1: Oh, yes, absolutely.
0: Who do you
1: the
0: think?
1: Architect in Hey Dad, absolutely.
0: And before I say anything else, I was talking earlier about I thought John Laws was in another show. This was the show. He did one show in Hey Dad in the late 80s. But, I mean, that's from a couple of hours ago for those who are listening. So he turned out, well, he was a bit of a predatory man, wasn't he, in real life?
1: Yeah, and you could tell that when you watch the show as well.
0: Do you think so, looking back? Do you think so?
1: Yeah, well, I absolutely loved it when I was a kid.
0: Because it was meant to be very wholesome, wasn't it, really?
1: I know. But there was, like, these looks, and you're looking...
0: And as soon as I think one of the child actresses went public,
1: Sarah,
0: with the allegations,
1: yes,
0: then it started. There was another one, and then there was another one,
1: yes,
0: and another one,
1: yes.
0: So he had to Robert Hughes?
1: Yeah.
0: Because the character was Martin Kelly. So he had to come back to Australia to face trial.
1: Yeah.
0: And it was all proven and whatnot.
1: Absolutely.
0: And he got found guilty of a number of counts of sexual assault, indecent assault. There were four in the end.
1: Yes.
0: And one of the victims, Jennifer, was only seven.
1: That's horrible.
0: So he got a maximum of, I'm not sure what happened, they got a maximum of 10 years and 9 months. But he served 8 years of his sentence, and that was finished a few years ago.
1: And where is he now?
0: Well, this is an interesting part of the story, Jennifer. He actually renounced, for whatever reason, he renounced his Australian citizenship when he was imprisoned.
1: Oh, what? Where's he gone off to?
0: Well, he got deported. He got deported because then he's not an Australian citizen anymore, and now he's in England.
1: Oh, bloody hell.
0: So I guess...
1: They should send him somewhere else.
0: Does it seem like a bit of a... I mean, he's a registered sex offender over there, so he didn't escape that. And he's under strict supervision, supposedly. But it seems like a... Do you think it seems like a light sentence or not?
1: It's incredibly light.
0: So, I mean, he's not allowed to talk to young people in general. He's got a lot of... Sorry?
1: He should not talk anything to anyone.
0: Do you think it was a power thing? You think there was it's a brazen thing rather than anything else?
1: Complete power thing.
0: And you go back to, you know, the media industry or the entertainment industry in the 60s, the 70s and the 80s, and you know, you hear so many stories from back then.
1: And it all comes out.
0: Well, I don't know if it all comes out, but certainly it did in his case.
1: Mm-hmm.
0: And, yeah, it was...
1: I'm so glad she did.
0: Can you imagine how courageous it must have been for her to come forward? I don't remember her name, sorry to say. So as soon as...
1: Jenny.
0: Can you imagine how scary that would have been for her?
1: Absolutely.
0: It's unimaginable. And she was on the show for years, wasn't she? From Go to Woe, nearly.
1: Yeah.
0: And she's got to work with this guy, knowing what he was really like to the rest of Australia, he was a wholesome...
1: Oh, they all thought
0: Aussie.
1: That. Like Betty from... What's it like? From, you know, over there and all the rest of it. Yeah, absolutely.
0: It's frightening. But so he was the first person you thought of when I talked about villains of Australian television and film.
1: Yep.
0: Jennifer, it's been great talking to you. Thanks for being a night owl. Good morning. And we'll hopefully talk to you again down the track.
1: Okay.
0: Thanks so much, Jennifer. Well, that's a spin on what the topic has been. We're talking about fictional characters, but Jennifer was talking about a real character. And you know what? She wasn't necessarily wrong, was she? Now, let's talk about what's going on, the latest with Desi Freeman. So just to see if you're across this. Now, Victoria and New South Wales Police, they've been launching coordinated raids, early morning raids, on seven properties. I think it was simultaneously. It's how they do things. And they arrested another two men. Now, this is all part of their investigation into how Desi Freeman, who's a cop killer, how he eluded authorities for so long. It was 7 months or nearly 7 months. So the detectives execute these warrants and they've got new evidence now that maybe he wasn't in that area the whole time. They think it's likely that he crossed into New South Wales during that seventh-month period. So the police are targeting individuals suspected of either helping him out, letting him stay in the house, or transporting him or delivering him things in that seven-month period. So there was, I think there was Buckland, Stanley, and Lucy Vale in Victoria. In fact, a 64-year-old man was arrested in Wodonga and taken for questioning. And in New South Wales, it was in the Wombeyan Caves, Tarlow, Greenwich Park, and even Yamina on the Central Coast. And a 47-year-old from Wombeyan Caves, Wombeyan Caves. He was also arrested, but it was unrelated to that, as we understand at this stage. So the officers have seized a lot of electronic devices, mobiles, and they're going through it now. But it was certainly one of Australia's largest manhunts, big reward available. And, during all that time, he was, there was people who said that sighted him overseas, that he was dead, all that sort of stuff. But it could be that that was a deliberate ploy from Desi Freeman and people that he knew and got on with or trusted. But they thought he'd stayed in the Victorian High Country. But as I said, there's evidence to suggest now that he may have eluded authorities somehow and ended up in New South Wales as far north as the Central Coast. And, crazy. So, the fake death theories and what happened there and Paul Punker, it's staggering to believe that he was able to evade for so long, but now the authorities are getting closer and closer to piecing together and capturing all the people who were involved. And they won't rest because basically these people were aiding and abetting or accessories after the fact of a man that killed police. Is my number. Good morning, everyone. This is the Night Owls, and my name's Matt Roberts. Hope you're having a great day already.

0: This is A Good Heart by Fergal Sharkey. A big hit for him in 1986. He had another song after that called You Little Thief that you, well, I don't think we play that much, but you might remember that one from back in 1986. This is the Night Owls. Great to be here with you on another Wednesday morning, the 17th of June, 2026. Now, you may have heard about the collapse of Lincraft. The iconic Australian craft and fabric retailer, they've announced they'll be shutting all their remaining stores in New Zealand and Australia in the coming weeks. Now, it's yet another blow for Australian retail, Australian manufacturing, Australian businesses. I mean, look who's closed in the last few years. It's Miller's, Noni B. I'm just going to think of that. Katie's, Rivers, Barbecues Balore, which we talked about on the show last week. Jeans West, there was Michelle's Patisserie, and there was Kinos, Alcoa, Oceana Glass, Hog's Breath Cafe. There's been so many over recent years as a record number of businesses continue to close across this country since 2022. It's increased, and it's very, very, very, very sad as more and more jobs and companies become defunct or they head overseas. Let me know your thoughts on 13 12 69. This is the Night Owls, and coming up soon at 5 o'clock in the morning, we've got a lot of entertainment coming up in Sydney on 2SM. The Tim Webster Breakfast Show is ready for action there on 2SM on 1269. In Newcastle, Richard King will be on the airwaves from 5 a.m. till 9 a.m. With the Richard King Breakfast Show. Dave Sutherland is back on the airwaves on Cruise FM there in Port Macquarie and surround, so make sure you stay tuned for that one. And Damo's there at 4AK in the Darling Downs. Don't go away. Damo's going to be ready with some jokes and some music and all the latest news from all the countryside as well there in Townsville, in Toowoomba, supporting the locals like he does there every single day of the week. I'll be right back after this. 13 12 69 is my number, folks.
1: G'day, this is Tim Webster. I'm keen to get your support for the GoFundMe fundraiser for Leah Stewart, who is currently recovering in hospital with horrific critical injuries after that shark attack at Coogee Beach. 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

0: Good morning, Australia. Good morning. It's 4:30 across the eastern seaboard, 4 o'clock in Broken Hill, Alice Springs, Yallara and South Australia. It's great to be with you on another Wednesday morning, the 17th of June, 2026. Or is it the 17th of Joan, perhaps, Joan?
1: I watched Skippy yesterday.
0: Did you?
1: Yes.
0: Da-da-da-dum, da-dum, da-da-da-da-da. Great.
1: Yeah.
0: And John Laws was on it.
1: No, I didn't watch when John Laws was
0: But he
1: on.
0: Was in an episode, Joan.
1: No, I used to listen to him for years.
0: Yeah, but he definitely was in an episode, though. We definitely know that. He played a baddie, he played a villain.
1: I know. You said that.
0: Yeah, and Hey Dad, he played himself.
1: I've got records of John Laws here.
0: Records as in when he sang?
1: Yes.
0: Because he was on Bandstand a couple of times when he was younger.
1: Yes, I used to watch Bandstand. When
0: that would have been fantastic.
1: Was in the home having that baby.
0: Yeah, so
1: my first baby, I would have been 16 now.
0: What was so good about Bandstand, Joan?
1: Well, music and dancing and all that stuff.
0: Did they have, you know, so the go-go dancing thing that they had in American shows, the same style?
1: Yes, of course.
0: Did you ever strive to be one of those people?
1: I loved dancing. Dancing and music. I still do. You know how I can't remember things? I've got a new pad and I write them down so I can remember them.
0: Oh, that's what a great idea.
1: Yeah, because I...
0: Unless you forget where the pad is, then that's a bad.
1: No, I don't. Because my carer that came yesterday, she said to me, she said, I love how you've set this house up now for you.
0: Mm.
1: And shut, because it's such a huge house. She said, it's lovely what you do. She said, and see, her daughter's name is Maya, which is unusual. So I write all these things down.
0: Pretty common with young people now, but...
1: The man that does my lawn, his dog is named Remy.
0: Remy?
1: Yeah, Remy.
0: Speaking of baby names, can I tell you what the most popular baby names of 2025 were?
1: No. Yeah.
0: No. Well, I'm going to. So for boys, Liam.
1: Boy. I know. That's what his son's called, Liam.
0: There you go. Noah.
1: I said to him, I'll never forget that name, Liam.
0: Oliver.
1: The bold and the beautiful.
0: And Theodore. Liam, Noah, Oliver, Theodore, and Henry. There's one coming back, Henry.
1: And what about Skylar for the girls?
0: Skylar's not there, but Olivia is number one.
1: Right.
0: Charlotte, Emma, Amelia and Sophia.
1: Yeah. You know what they used to say about Charlotte, don't they?
0: I'm scared to ask, Joan.
1: No, I'm not telling you.
0: Okay. Ooh, okay. Well, that might be an off-air one. That might be an off-air one, I think. Now, you remember Whiplash, the show, but you never watched it.
1: No, because mostly men liked all that show.
0: It looks like it's trying to be sort of an American-style Western, except there's kangaroos in it.
1: Kangaroos?
0: There is.
1: Hey, I saw one the other day.
0: There's a lot of them. There's more feral pigs than kangaroos.
1: I saw a kangaroo when this lady came to get me for the day, to take me to her place for the day, and I said, oh, look at that kangaroo. She said, Joan, it's alive. I said,
0: well, that's good. It's meant to be, isn't it?
1: Yeah, but it was laying down. She said, they lay around.
0: Well, that's what they do, Joan. They just sit around.
1: True. I can tell you it was big. Wasn't a little one.
0: Oh, was it a big red or something?
1: No, just a big kangaroo. Mm.
0: And do you know any villains from TV or film or anything like that?
1: I know villains from life.
0: Did you say you used to watch an American show?
1: I used to, yeah.
0: What's it called? Peyton something?
1: Peyton Place.
0: Never heard of it.
1: It was about love.
0: Oh.
1: Because I'm a love girl.
0: Just a sucker for romance you are, Joan.
1: I know. I think it's the essence of health.
0: Yeah, no, I, th- you know, I agree. I think it's very, very good. Now, I've got a song I've got to play, so I'm going to go. But so just because you were talking about those kangaroos lying around, it reminded me of the old joke about what do you call a lazy kangaroo?
1: I don't know. What is it?
0: A pouch potato. Joan, thanks so much for being a night owl.

Love that track from 1966. Simon and Garfunkel's Sounds of Silence. One of those accidental hits. It was a big, big flop, probably before his time. And then Simon and Garfunkel didn't even know, but the, you know, the manager and the producers, they kind of added some more instruments into it and changed it, then re-released it. And I guess a year later, on the back of, you know, folk music started to become more popular in the 60s, their flower power and whatnot, it became not just a hit, but a number one hit. And the line, hello, darkness, my old friend, it's because Paul Simon used to sit in the bathroom, from what I understand, and the tap used to drip, and it was a dark room, just because it had better acoustics for him to write and sing and play. So that's where it comes from, just sitting in the dark bathroom. Hello, darkness, my old friend. This is The Things You Learn here on the Night House program. It's Matt Roberts with you on a Wednesday morning. Great to be with you. I'll be back at the same time next week as well. Now, I just want to talk about it. It never ceases to amaze me because we have an NDIS system where you don't even seem to need an ABN to run an NDIS business, which has always baffled me. How the government could set up a system without sufficient checks and balances is just astounding. I mean, even a fool, if you tried to do it as badly as you could, you couldn't do it as badly as the governments have done. Now, a couple, David McWilliams and Laura Fullerton, now they're a Gold Coast couple. They're accused of running a $92 million investment scam linked to the NDIS. So they were in court Monday our time. Now, they're quite abusive. They're kicking photographers the whole bit. Now, what happened was they set up a company and the pair raised all this money by promising investors a 10% interest rate, which is a lot, plus a 15% bonus. So it kind of sounds good, I guess. Now, they claimed the funds would build specialized housing units for people with disabilities. So what the ASIC alleges is that the construction on properties were minimal or didn't even exist. And this investor money, it was allegedly splurged on cars, on crypto, luxury travel, even gambling, and a country pub as well, just for themselves. So the couple have appeared in court on Monday about breaking the laws about their asset freezing as well. So what happened was that ASIC froze their accounts, but this man overspent his court allocated allowance by over 120K in the space of 3 months. And the lady, Mrs. Fullerton, Laura Fullerton, she overspent hers by $60,000, then denied it, and then said it was because the bills were too high. So it turned out that they'd lived a life of luxury still. They had a share in it. One of the guys had a share in a racehorse and then funneled prize money off to someone else so it wouldn't be seen. It was just a mess. So they operate on this group. They targeted, you know, mum and dad investors with this big return, all saying it was for disabled housing, which didn't even exist. And then they got grants from the NDIS to help it continue. It was just an absolute mess. And a lot of it was end up to feed his gambling habit. And he's, eventually got caught. And then after the federal court had freezing orders against them, they actively, not only defied it, but actively defied it. And during this, when they weren't allowed to spend money, they were still dining out, going to Disneyland, Vegas, LA, and they even tried to attain a visa, it is alleged, and incorporate a new company in the United Arab Emirates to try and establish an offshore place to hide all the money. The NDIS. Is there a more mismanaged... $92 million before they realised. Is there a more mismanaged thing, entity, in even government history than the NDIS? Again, the fact that more than half of the companies, in inverted commas, or businesses that NDIS registered don't even have to have an ABN. It just defies any logic at all. Let me know what you think on 13 12 69. Good morning, folks.

bit of sundown. Gordon Lightfoot on this Wednesday morning across the Super Radio Network. It'll be sun up soon, well, a bit later on. And what a perfect way to get the day started and listen to some of our breakfast shows that are coming up across this amazing country of ours. We've got the Richard King breakfast coming up on 2HD. Tim Webster's in the chair, ready to go on 2SM there in Sydney. In the Darling Downs at 4AK, Damo is ready to entertain you and get you started for a Wednesday morning. And he's back, Dave Sutherland, back from his holiday. He's on a Cruise FM coming up in the Port Macquarie, Southwest Roxdam, Bucca region. Make sure you're tuning in. It's going to be a fantastic breakfast show from 5am to 9am on Cruise FM. Now, I was talking about this before because I'm thinking, surely, I know nothing about this show. Listen carefully.

0: Australian gold rush. The only lower gun. The only shelter wild bush. Whiplash, whiplash.
1: Peter Graves. Now, Billy, you know this show.
2: Yes, Matt. I watched it quite regularly back in the day, and the guy that sang that was a guy called Lionel Long. He was the singer in that song.
1: Lionel Long.
2: And also, I'd like to mention too, Matt, Gunsmoke, James Arnez. A show called Gunsmoke was a regular serial on the telly.
1: Yes, yes.
2: He's Peter Graves' brother in real life.
1: Is that right? Was Gunsmoke American?
2: Yeah, it was, yeah.
1: Oh, wow. So, because the reason this all started was because we were talking about villains on Australian television and film.
2: Yeah.
1: And Whiplash seemed to have more than most shows of baddies.
2: Well, it was. It was well put together for an Australian production, Matt, because, you know, you had the original stage coaches. And,
1: yeah, so I'm guessing it's kind of a Gold Rush kind of era.
2: It was. I think it was like, is it Old Sydney Town? I think, I don't know whether it was made down there or segments of that, but when Old Sydney Town was running, it sort of went back into the early era.
1: Mm.
2: But that one with Lawsy on Skippy.
1: Yes.
2: He was a real estate salesman in it, and he tried to sell the national park.
1: He can't do that.
2: That's right. But I end up seeing that one as well. But, yeah, I go back away. Matt, and a lot of great shows that we've had.
1: Well, if you've seen now, but I want to ask you more about Whiplash, if I can. Now, so there was, were there any? So there was a character in there called Kurtz. That's in my study, pre-show studies.
2: Yeah.
1: So he was a stagecoach operator, but he was pretty ruthless guy. He used to, you know, set fire to things. I think he killed people as well. He'd stage ambushes, the whole shebang.
2: Yeah, I could vaguely remember it, mate. Geez, we're talking 1960. Oh, geez. Oh, I don't know. It might be late 50s or 60s.
1: It was, but, early 60s, maybe.
2: Yeah, but, and it was a world watchers, same as the other programs you mentioned during the show, that the villains like Cop Shop and Division 4 and Gerard Kennedy was another Australian actor. He was a villain in most of the shows. The cop shows.
1: So he played the bad guy in more than one?
2: He did, yeah, I think in more than one, but a great actor, great Australian actor. And, yeah, I remember him in it. He'd come on, you think, oh, geez, what's he up to now?
1: And when you go back through these shows, this is something I've learned from all of you, the panel of expert listeners, whether it's Homicide or Division 4 or Considia Verdict or The Rebels or whatever show in those early days. I think it was Autumn Affair maybe as well, or Bellbur. I don't know if Bellbur was one. No, Autumn, that was a radio, wasn't it?
2: Yeah, they ring a bell. I think there was a Bellbur on television too, Matt, I think.
1: Okay, there might have been. But so many actors just kept popping up, bouncing around series. And then they appear in Cop Shop and Sons and Daughters and Country Practice, and they just keep bouncing around the shows forever, and some big names too.
2: There were some big names in there, Matt, and good days of a bygone era, I would think. But, it sort of sparked up when I heard the theme from Whiplash.
1: What did you like about that show?
2: Well, I think it was a show that everyone could watch, more so the younger generation, and that it was well put together. It was one of those shows you'd look forward to seeing on the program when it was on, you know, whether it'd come on the Monday night or Tuesday night, but it was the old black and white TV, of course.
1: Mm. And would you talk about it at school afterwards?
2: Oh, I think in general you'd talk about it. You know, people would always talk about a good movie or a good show or something like that. But, no, they were, as I say, days gone by, but great days, Matt, in that era, I think, anyway. But that certainly sparked up a little bit on the old Whiplash theme.
1: Yeah, and just the production values and stuff. I mean, TV was so young in this country then.
2: Oh, of course.
1: And, you know, TV's probably 4 or 5 years in tops when that show's being made. You look back and think, they've actually done a really good job.
2: I think so. Looking back, I don't know, I haven't seen it in decades, but no, it's good to people to remember things like that and sort of bring it to the forefront of even on a radio program. Because, well, geez, anyone remember that? And one lady rang in; she remembered Bandstand.
1: Yeah, and remember John Laws on Bandstand.
2: Yeah, so I've seen a couple of tracks of John singing on Bandstand with Cole Joy and a few others. Very dedicated old John, he was. And he was into everything, most things, but...
1: Well, he had that... We were talking about his show he had about Beauty and the Beast, and there was a show, yeah. John Law's World.
2: Yeah, there was also Jukebox Jury back in the day.
1: So, I've heard about that. So they'd play, what, new songs from local or British and American artists, yeah, and people would sort of say it was good or not?
2: Yeah, they'd have a panel. I've got to remiss of some of the people on the panel, but John was on the panel, and they'd pick it. They'd say, yeah, what's the verdict on this one? It might have been...
1: I think there'd be a place for that now, especially with Australian music and bands suffering for so many years. Because there's no outlet for them to perform like they used to be. With all those, you remember all those variety shows, Billy? If you weren't on Countdown, you're on Hey Hey Saturday. If you weren't on that, you're on a Don Lane show. And if you weren't on that, you're on the Mike Walsh show or the Midday show. And if you weren't on that, you're on Recovery or you're on something else.
2: Yeah, we had Johnny O'Keefe had a few shows on television. He done quite well with TV.
1: He sure did, and he's an absolute pioneer in that field.
2: 6 o'clock rock. Sing, sing, sing. All those shows I used to watch, and most of it, you know, it's teenage years.
1: Did you grow up in Sydney?
2: No, in Newcastle.
1: Okay. Did you ever attend the famous stadium in Sydney?
2: No. I've seen, just thinking back, I've seen Johnny O'Keefe. I've seen Johnny O'Keefe perform at a few different venues.
1: Mm-hmm.
2: Back in the day, I've seen a very early performance of John Farnham.
1: Oh, wow. So let's go back to JOK before, because I've got news coming up. But with John, what was he like as a performer?
2: Brilliant. I met him in Darwin after Cyclone Tracy.
1: Oh, wow.
2: And he and his wife, I got some beautiful photos of him and his late wife. Keeping that, but very down to earth man to talk to.
1: And I've heard that about him as well.
2: Yeah.
1: But the 6 o'clock rock, was that basically the same kind of show as Bandstand? Or was there a difference between the two?
2: Yeah, well, I think 6 o'clock rock was the first one. But Bandstand, I mean, they used to get some good overseas artists too on Bandstand.
1: Yeah, people, the listeners have been telling me. I've been staggered by it.
2: We had the Deltones on 6 o'clock rock. We had Dick Richards, Barry Stanton, Judy Stone, I think...
1: Little Paddy?
2: Little Paddy, she's come along after, just a little bit after you. She was more Bandstand era.
1: Oh, okay.
2: Paddy and Lucky Star and Jade Hurley, and I've seen most of them. But one, talking outside the box on with music, Hank B. Marvin.
1: Say again?
2: Hank Marvin from The Shadows.
1: So he was British?
2: Yeah, British. I don't know if you're familiar with The Shadows.
1: Yeah, I am. My father... would have been very young when they came out, but yeah, my father liked The Shadows.
2: Yeah, well, I met Hank at Lambton, of all places, at Flamingo. They had
1: really?
2: A show there, yeah.
1: At Lambton?
2: At Lambton, yes, and I told a lot of people that, and the only reason I got onto that was on Richard's program, he did mention that they were playing there, and I thought it was a bit of a hoax, but anyway, I rang up, and they were there. And
1: lo and behold, there they are in Lambton. What was it like?
2: Oh, it was brilliant. It was an impromptu quartet show on acoustic, but just to meet the man and have photos and have a chat, it was brilliant.
1: Fantastic. Billy, thanks for joining me, mate.
2: Oh, it's a pleasure, Matt.
1: Your thanks, and thanks for being a Night Owl, and thanks everyone for being Night Owls. I'll be back at the same time tomorrow morning, straight after the Cheryl and Darcy Nightline program. News is next. Have a fantastic State of Origin night.
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11: Good morning, I'm Kimberly Hardcastle. A man on the New South Wales Central Coast has been charged with allegedly possessing child abuse material. Police launched an investigation into the alleged offences last month, which led to officers raiding a home in Narara on Monday. Several electronic devices were seized for examination, with police also finding a defused World War II explosive in the garage. The ADF was brought in to seize the device for disposal. A 54-year-old man was arrested and charged at Gosford Police Station, where he's been refused bail for facing court today. Investigations are underway after an alleged assault in Sydney's southwest. Around 7:30 last night, emergency services were called to Sarissa Way in Macquarie Fields following reports a man had been assaulted outside a home after an argument. A 46-year-old man was treated at the scene for stab wounds to the upper body before being taken to Liverpool Hospital. Several items were seized for forensic analysis. There'll be free bus trips for Northern Beaches users, with Sydney drivers striking from Thursday. Opal card readers will be turned off for the next 2 weeks over a new wage agreement. New South Wales Transport Coordinator Howard Collins says sweeping changes are being made across the city to bus timetables and services.
12: There are a couple of things I want to point out for people to understand. It means your real-time app won't work. They rely on these machines pinging the data to your app, which says where the bus is. So if there's another disruption or something else happens and buses are delayed, you won't get that information through. You'll just see the standard timetable rather than real-time data.
11: A man has died following a unit fire in Sydney's southwest at Bonny Brig. A man in his 80s was pulled from the building late yesterday afternoon but could not be saved. He's yet to be formally identified and a crime scene has been established. The Reserve Bank kept interest rates on hold at 4.35% yesterday, a move which had been wildly expected. While it spells relief for home borrowers after 3 consecutive rate hikes, Ray White Group Chief Economist Nerida Collinsby says house prices will still remain relatively high due to a number of factors.
13: For housing, the rate hold will mean that prices potentially don't fall as much as they would if rates were again increased. Nevertheless, we don't expect the housing market to recover all that quickly, primarily because we've had a federal budget that's limiting negative gearing. We've had three interest rate hikes this year, and there remains a lot of uncertainty out there.
11: Shock jock Carl Sandilands will pocket close to $15 million over the next 3 years in a settlement with former employer ARN. He's set to be paid around $5 million a year after his $100 million contract was terminated in March. It's an abrupt end to the legal stoush between the two and comes a day before Sandilands was due to submit evidence in the case. Ben Robert Smith's bail conditions have been varied after he faced court in Sydney. The war veteran will now be able to attend the opening of the Anzac Hall at the Australian War Memorial in Canberra next week. He, along with other recipients of the Victoria Cross and Cross of Valour, have been invited to attend. The new hall will feature a gallery on Afghanistan, the Middle East, and various peacekeeping operations. Overseas, US media says a plot to fly explosive-laden drones into buildings near the White House has been thwarted. Five people are in custody after the FBI discovered the alleged plot due to be carried out at last weekend's UFC match held at the White House. President Trump, whom is currently at the G7 summit in France, says he was unaware of the planned attack. To sport, the stage is set for tonight's State of Origin Game 2 in Victoria. New South Wales have the chance to clinch the series after taking out Game 1, whilst Queensland will be looking to force a decider next month at Suncourt Stadium. Mitchell Moses is expected to make his series debut in the halves after missing out last month with injury, pushing Ethan Strange to the bench. Meanwhile, Rhys Walsh will be looking to add some attacking flair to the Maroons after being brought back into the squad on the bench. Kickoff gets underway tonight at the MCG. And reigning World Cup champs Argentina are set to open their tournament against Allegra later this morning. It'll be the start of football icon Lionel Messi's international career, with the 38-year-old hinting this World Cup will be his last. Meanwhile, Iran and New Zealand have opened their cup campaigns with 2-2 draw. In finance, the Dow Jones closed up at 396 points at 52,067, and one Australian dollar is currently worth 70.73 US cents. That is Super Radio Network News. Partly cloudy across the city this morning, 14 degrees, but feels more like 12. Remaining cloudy for much of the day with west to nor-westerly winds. Tops of the series are taking out Game 1 in the west. Looking ahead, a mostly sunny day with a very little chance of rain tomorrow. 23 degrees to the top with sunrise just before 7 a.m. Cloudy with a possible shower on Friday. That's the latest to SM News. I'm Kimberly Hardcastle.

0: Ah, yes, we're just walking along trying to make sense out of the rich tapestry. Tim Webster at 2SM 1312 69, the phone number, and Tim at 2SM.com.au for an email. I don't know why I do it to myself, really. I have a little nap. Well, see, the challenge for me today is to maybe do a few things around the joint and then have a late nap so I can watch State of Origin live. So you can't watch State of Origin on delay. You can't watch a replay. It's just not the same. So if I'm a little bit blurry tomorrow, you'll understand why, but I just got to watch it live. So I can, I don't know, jump on the ride on, get the chainsaw out, cut a bit of wood. Justy, do something around the joint and then have a late afternoon nap, 5:07. Craig has joined us early in the morning. Morning, Craig.
1: Good morning, Tim. Kyle Sandilands, you're the biggest loser. Your big mouth has cost you a lot of money and the Australian Radio Network is glad to see the back of it.
0: Yeah, I don't know about that. Well, they're paying him. What are they paying him? They're paying him $15 million. Over 3 years. So that's $5 million a year to do what? What's he going to do for his employment?
1: Yeah, that's a lot less than $100 million, isn't it?
0: Well, that's true. Yeah, that's true. Still, yeah, it's a fair whack, Craig. Yeah.
1: And I think, Tim, I'll say, do I know what class is?

Yeah, I agree. Look, Craig, I just don't know whether Ashley Klein's going to be in the right frame of mind to officiate at something as important as this State of Origin game, given what we know about his gambling and all that. Anyway, we'll see. We'll see how he goes tonight. But yeah, look, I applaud Ashley Klein, Craig, and everybody else for admitting to the gambling problem. And God, he lost a lot of money on the way to $500,000. But he says, and, you know, we have to take people at their word, that was on horse racing and greyhound racing, not on rugby league, but it's still a betting problem and an issue. And he's been in the headlines pretty much every day, and he's got a very high pressure game to officiate tonight. So as I said to Smithy yesterday, I don't know that's a great idea. I mean, he's okay as a referee, but you know, by and large, the refereeing and the bunker leave a fair bit to be desired for rugby league supporters and fiddling around with the rules. It's kind of, I'm going to have to find out. So it says they're going to pay, they call him King Kyle. I don't talk about Kyle Sandilands very much because I've never listened to him. I know what they do or what they did do before it all blew up. Kyle and Jackie O, but and it's all pretty unsavoury, but that's none of my business what they do. But how do you get a gig like that, Justy? I mean, he was after, what, 90 and is getting paid $15 million for 3 years to do what? Is he going to appear on the radio station for that money? I'm perfectly happy here, Justy, aren't you? Yeah, on our little show here, we're all good. It's 10 past five. Look, I'm going to replay an interview I did yesterday, which was, enlightening. And the whole situation in relation to the Sharks is tragic. Leah Stewart is still in a critical condition in St. Vincent's Hospital. And just by the by, St. Vincent's are asking for some blood donations, if you can possibly do that. I don't know whether it's related to Leah, but it could be. And by the way, that GoFundMe page has raised nearly $370,000 for Leah and her family, and 5,500 donations. And we understand, I won't say it till I confirm it, some pretty prominent Australians have donated to Leah's campaign, the campaign for Leah, as she remains very seriously ill in hospital following the attack by the Great White. And Mike Salakis is Mercury Salakis's brother, and Mercury was fatally attacked by a shark at Long Reef last year. So what do we do about all of this? Everybody's got an opinion, but our opinions are like rear ends. Everybody does have one, don't they? Just by the way, there's an absolutely fascinating fact. You know, I look up what's happened on this day in history, just so I can say, tell you anything that might be important. In 1885, the Statue of Liberty, the symbolic statue, a gift from the people of France, arrived in New York Harbour to massive crowds of spectators. And of course, when you come into the harbour, and the migrants who came to the United States, many of them, from many places, one of the first things they see, or did see, after 1885, was the Statue of Liberty, which is incredible monument, if you like. Well, guess who arrived in the United States in 1885? Donald Trump's grandfather, Friedrich, from Germany. There you go, same year. There's a little tidbit of information for you. And you know, talk about migrants. I mean, he's got a migrant background. I'm pretty sure his grandfather and grandmother both came from Germany. His dad was born in New York and he was born in New York, but his grandparents both came from overseas. And a lot of migrants, yeah, came from Germany as well, and a lot came from Ireland, escaping famine. A lot came from Italy, a lot of them escaping the mafia. So it's a migrant country, as indeed we are. I was fascinated, just quickly, and I'll play this interview with Mike in a tick because you might not have heard it yesterday. We did it pretty late in the program. As far as migrants are concerned, does Tony Burke, the Minister for Home Affairs, think we're all dills? Does he think we're stupid? Because he said, look, we have to import all these people to build the houses we need. Well, are you? You're importing electricians, bricklayers, carpet layers, electricians. You're importing them, or is it just nurses, doctors and Uber drivers you're importing? I mean, God, he must think we're dills, that bloke. He really must. No one's going to say that we don't need immigration. We do. But we need control.

0: controlled immigration, and we need the right people to come here. If we're importing people to build houses, terrific. But the statistics, Tony Book, suggest that we're not. So it's probably a good thing I'll take a break and play this interview we did yesterday with Mike Salakis, which I'll do. 13 past 5 at 2SM. Give us a call, 13 12 69.
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1: Can Queensland win game two and force a decider? Or will New South Wales seal the series in Melbourne?
2: Hamiso, Tedesco's got it!
1: The battle for state supremacy resumes Wednesday, June 17. Join Origin Live for all the game two action at the MCG from 7 p.m.
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10: Partly cloudy across the city this morning, 14 degrees, but feels more like 12. Remaining cloudy for much of the day with west to nor-westerly winds.
0: Her life has been altered forever, and that of her hubby and a little girl. But if you remember, Mercury Salakis, 57-year-old surfer, was fatally injured back in September last year at Long Reef on the northern beaches, and very much a part of the northern beaches surfing community. And so is my son, by the way, and my wife and I are worried about him because he surfs on the northern beaches. I think we're worried about anyone entering the water now. But Mike Salakis, Merck's brother, is calling for, you know, more drone surveillance. I'm very happy to say that Mike joins us on the phone. Morning, Mike.
11: Hey, how you going, mate?
0: Mate, I'm going all right. Look, this attack on Leah Stewart is eerily similar to Merck. I know it was closer to the shore, but it was also probably a great white. And, mate, we're talking about drones now, and we learned that the drones weren't flying at Coogee, and this very big shark was able to get very close to the beach.
11: Yeah, look, mate, this attack just opens up the old wound.
0: Yeah.
11: It's a very similar circumstance to what my brother went through that day. Clear day, sunny day. The surf was pretty small, close to the beach, really close to the beach. And again, if there was a drone in the sky that day, that lady would not be in hospital right now.
0: Yeah, and we learned, Mike, that the drones, and I have to say, we're sitting there watching television. My wife said, I thought there were drones, but then we learned the Civil Aviation Safety Authority said, well, you can't fly them at Coogee because it's too close to the airport, and that's supposed to be a 5.5K limit, but Coogee's 10 metres from the airport, and Long Reef's an awfully long way from the airport.
11: Yeah, look, with the Coogee restriction, I wasn't aware of that.
0: No, we weren't either, yeah.
11: Really, drones, they don't need to be that high. It's like 100, 150 metres is ample enough altitude for them to spot sharks.
0: Yeah.
11: So I think that ban should be lifted permanently regarding Coogee. If not, then they have to look at some permanent netting options for that particular beach. It could be a good case study for that.
0: Yeah, what else do we do, Michael? I mean, weird devices. Everyone's offering all sorts of alternatives, all sorts of maybe solutions to the problem. And the Premier's already said we're not going to cull great whites because they're protected, and we might cull the bull sharks in the river system in particular. But, I mean, there's so many options that I've been hearing about. I've done so many interviews on this, Mike, and the academics offer an alternative, and people like Sharky on the northern beaches talk to me often. And you still got this poor woman, I mean, horribly attacked by a shark so close to the beach. Wow.
11: Yeah, well, look, if you look at the what Reunion Island went through from 2009 to 2019, they went through exactly the same situation as we got now.
0: Right.
11: They had a problem with bull sharks attacking people, but with regards to the other species, they had tiger sharks. Tiger shark is another pelagic shark, meaning they travel from continent to continent.
0: Yeah.
11: And they went through a 10-year period of the worst shark attack history they've ever had. And they use their drum lines differently to what we use their drum lines. They have a lethal approach.
0: Hmm.
11: And that seems to end their problem over there. As Australia, we should look at what other countries have done successfully.
0: Yeah.
11: And we should model that. We should cut to the chase. We don't want to have any more attacks. We should cut to the chase and see what other countries have done successfully.
0: Yeah, absolutely. And as far as the drones are concerned, I mean, we've got a temporarily, CASA have said, well, okay, you can fly the drones. And see, we're not getting that. Chris Smith and I don't understand that. I mean, the drones don't have to fly very high. And, you know, Coogee's 10Ks from the airport, and Bondi's even further. And apparently they're restricted there as well. So we've just got to get a handle on this. And, you know, the thing is, Mike, I say this very often, very often we are reactive, not proactive. So we do something after an absolute tragedy. Your brother's death is the absolute tragedy, and now Leah is horribly injured. And we just do something after the event. We don't do anything before the event.
11: No, that's right. And it's quite frustrating. I really want drones to be flying from sunrise to sunset. It's a quite easy and effective solution.
0: Yeah.
11: The tech's there already. Even the AI tech is there already to spot drones totally automated and respond quick, real time with smartwatches, with surfers in the surf with smartwatches or swimmers.
0: Yeah.
11: So, because this is going to affect not just, it's going to go past the shoreline of the beach, it's going to affect tourism.
0: It's
11: going to affect the psyche of Australian as a culture. You know, when you see a tourist ad, the first thing you see is a beach.
0: Mm.
11: So it's cutting real deep to the community, and we have to be proactive on this.
0: Oh, Mike, as I say, one of my boys he lives at Collaroy on the beach, and my wife and I worry about him. We keep continually saying, oh, for God's sake, you know, be careful. And look, you're right, affect all sorts of things, tourism, and people are going to say to themselves, well, really, am I safe to be going in the water? And we shouldn't be saying that in Australia. I mean, goodness me, it's the beach culture here.
11: We have a beach culture, we have a surfing culture. We've got some of the best surfers in the world competing at Olympic level.
0: Mm.
11: Imagine if we said to our Australian swimmers, no more pools for you.
0: Yeah, exactly.
11: It's the same thing.
0: Yeah.
11: The common Australian that doesn't surf has to realise that we have this culture as an Australian culture, and it cannot be forsaken.
0: Can I ask you this? Are we spending too much time listening to what academics are saying from a university office and not listening to people who are actually like yourselves and Sharky and all the people who are actually on the beach, you know, almost 24/7?
11: We have to listen to people who are on the ocean every day. They live it. They breathe it.
0: Yeah.
11: They know it. They know it inherently. It's an instinct. When you have a fisherman or a surfer, we have this sixth sense where people behind desks don't have. Our voice needs to be heard,
0: Yeah, I tell you, mate, it's a long time ago. I was a nipper at North Bondi Surf Club when I was a kid, and I grew up. I don't live there anymore, but I grew up on Bondi Beach. And Mike, I just, you know, people are saying they're not more prevalent. I just don't remember there being anywhere near, not even close to even the amount of alarms about sharks back then, and that's a long time ago, as there is now. And when you've got them 30 metres off the shore at Coogee, and a big shark, not a little shark, you know, a 4-metre shark, and that Charlie Virko, I mean, God bless him for getting Leah out of the water and getting her to the beach. When they're that close and she's swimming between the flags, for God's sake, then, you know, mate, we've got a problem.
11: Now, the way I see it is that we can forever tag sharks, okay?
0: Yeah.
11: But the problem is you can't see. When you tag one shark, there's probably 50 or 100 more.
0: That's right.
11: We can't see them like kangaroos. We can't see them like any other, say kangaroos is they're classed as a pest.
0: Yeah.
11: And they're cull. Our national emblem is cull. But no one bats an eyelid when they have it at Timbunyaki Bar.
0: And the thing is,
11: when you have... We have to look at the rate of attacks as a way of knowing populations of a species.
0: Yeah, exactly.
11: If the rate of attacks going on that might suggest something.
0: It has to. I mean, common sense tells you that. Mate, I really appreciate your time. I understand you're on your way down the south coast, probably to go surfing.
11: There's good weather at the moment. The swell's coming up, and just need to get away to get some waves with one of my friends here with me.
0: Yeah.
11: And hopefully we'll get some luck.
0: Good man, and thanks for your time. I really appreciate it, Michael. Thank you.
11: No worries. Thank you.
0: That's Mike Salakis, the brother of Mercury, who was fatally injured by a shark September last year. I can't believe that time's gone by so quickly. And I think I saw on one of the television programs I was watching yesterday, there was a photo of Merc and pointing to a Mercury outboard engine. And his nickname was Merc. And, of course, now we've got Leah Stewart in all sorts and undergoing operation after operation after operation and has lost her left arm. It's just bloody terrible. Yeah, it is terrible. And Mark, hang on, I'll have a chat to you after the news in relation to sharks because I've only got about 40 seconds now. But maybe it is time. And governments are governments and they get advice and they ask for advice from experts and academics. And maybe it's just time that we put the academics on hold and get down to the beach, Premier. And ministers in the New South Wales government, and have a yarn to the people on the beach, the people who surf all the time. They're there, you know, every day of their lives because they love it, the beach culture. Talk to them, and they might have a better idea than the academics sitting in an office next to a computer. 5:27 at 2SM News Time now.
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7: Good morning, I'm Kimberly Hardcastle. A man on the New South Wales Central Coast has been charged with allegedly possessing child abuse material. Police launched an investigation into the alleged offences last month, which led officers to raiding his home in Narara on Monday. Several electronic devices were seized for examination, with police also finding a defused World War II explosive in the garage. The ADF was brought in to seize the device for disposal. A 54-year-old was arrested and charged at Gosford Police Station, where he's been refused bail. An investigation has been launched after a man was allegedly stabbed in Sydney's southwest last night. Emergency services were called to Sarissa Way in Macquarie Fields at around 7:30 to report a man had been assaulted after an argument. A 46-year-old man was treated at the scene for stab wounds to his upper body before being taken to Liverpool Hospital for treatment. A crime scene has been established with nearby items seized. Anyone with information is asked to contact Crime Stoppers. A man has died after being pulled from the water on Sydney's northern beaches. Emergency crews were called to Shelley Beach in Manly yesterday afternoon to report two swimmers had been pulled from the water. One of the pair, a man in his 40s, was unconscious and was treated at the scene before being taken to hospital in a critical condition. Sadly, he couldn't be saved and is yet to be formally identified. Police is aware he's a US national who was spearfishing with another swimmer before they became caught in a rip. The Climate Council has raised serious concerns about the planned New South Wales Hunter Valley Operations coal mine expansion. The proposal will be reviewed. University of Melbourne climate scientist Professor David Caroli says it could add 800 million tonnes of pollution.
8: This case is almost like a test case for the Independent Planning Commission. The volume of emissions that is being expected is 7 times the annual emissions of the New South Wales region.
7: Ben Roberts-Smith's bail conditions have been varied after he faced court in Sydney. The war veteran will now be able to attend an opening of the Anzac Hall at the Australian War Memorial in Canberra next week. He, along with other recipients of the Victoria Cross and Cross of Valour, have been invited to attend. The new hall will feature a gallery on Afghanistan, the Middle East and various peacekeeping operations. There'll be free bus trips for Northern Beaches users, with Sydney drivers striking from Thursday. Opal card readers will be turned off for the next 2 weeks over a new wage agreement. New South Wales Transport Coordinator Howard Collins says sweeping changes are being made across the city to bus timetables and services.
9: There are a couple of things I want to point out for people to understand. It means your real-time app won't work. We rely on these machines pinging the data to your app, which says where the bus is. So if there's another disruption or something else happens and buses are delayed, you won't get that information through. You'll just see the standard timetable rather than real-time data.
7: Overseas, US President Donald Trump has urged Russia and Ukraine to strike a peace deal to bring an end to their war. The president spoke with Ukrainian leader Volodymyr Zelensky at the G7 Leaders Summit in France for what he said was a very good meeting. To sport, up to six AFL clubs are reportedly preparing to offer Brisbane young gun Logan Morris a deal when he comes off contract next year. The 21-year-old already has two premierships to his name and is currently the side's leading goal kicker this season. Incoming side Tasmania is said to be one of several keeping an eye on the young forward. Venus and Serena Williams will reunite on the court for the first time in 4 years at Wimbledon. The multi-Grand Slam winners have earned a wild card to play in the women's doubles just weeks after Serena made her return to the professional game. It's 10 years this year since the pair lifted the Wimbledon trophy as a doubles team. And the stage is set for tonight's State of Origin Game 2 in Victoria. New South Wales have the chance to clinch the series after taking out a Game 1, whilst Queensland will be looking to force it a cider next month at Suncorp Stadium. In finance, the Dow Jones closed up 396 points at 52,067, and one Australian dollar is worth 70.73 US cents. That is Super Radio Network News. Partly cloudy across the city this morning, 14 degrees, but feels more like 12. Remaining cloudy for much of the day with west to nor'westerly winds. Tops of 22 degrees in the city, the same in the west. Looking ahead, a mostly sunny day with a very little chance of rain tomorrow. 23 degrees the top with sunrise just before 7 a.m. Cloudy with a possible shower on Friday. That's the latest to SM News. I'm Kimberly Hardcastle.
6: This is Tim Webster for breakfast on Sydney's 2SM.
10: Yeah, 24 minutes to 6 and 13, 12, 69 to join us on the phone. And Mark's done exactly that up on number two. Jesse, morning, Mark.
11: Good morning, Tim. How are you?
10: I'm all right. What's happening?
11: Back in about 10 years ago, I was sitting at Greenmount Surf Club having a beer, and then I ended up talking to this old fella. You know, he'd been around. I knew his name. I won't mention his name. He's since passed away.
10: Yeah.
11: And he said he had a theory on the sharks. And I said, what would that be, mate? He said, well, back in the old days, when the carcasses of the whales or dolphins, or they'd tow them back out to sea, and then they'd come back in instead of towing them back out because of the cost. So they used to get the big backhoe machines, dig a massive hole and bury them in the sand. So
10: yeah,
11: over the years, we've had... look how much erosion we've had for starters. Big storms.
10: Oh, gotcha. Yeah.
11: These mammals will be that deep, and the slick from them is coming out through the sand and coming out to the ocean. And it's like a burley.
10: Yeah, that's an interesting theory. Yeah, I do know what you mean. And by the way, on the erosion, one of my sons lives at Collaroy, and I used to surf there as a kid, and that used to be a beautiful, long beach. Well, it's just eroded to an extraordinary extent at Collaroy. Almost no sand at all, yeah.
11: Same as the Gold Coast, and so we're talking, you know, 20 foot, 30 foot of sand's gone, so... These big machines used to bury them that deep. Over the years. And he said to me, he said, mate, it's only going to get worse. And this was like 10 years ago. And he was absolutely spot on. It is just getting worse and worse and worse. You can walk along Coolangatta Beach, mate, and you can see, you know, not every day, but you can see a couple of fins just gliding out the back, and you just... It's pretty scary.
10: Keep out of the water. I haven't been up to the Gold Coast for a while, but I mean, Collaroy is a real revelation to me. We surfed there in the 60s, and it was just a long, pristine stretch of beach. And when the surf gets really heavy at Collaroy now, there's a huge dip in the sand, and you've got to be careful swimming there, because you could, you know, go in the water and think, oh, God, that's a lot deeper than I thought. So, no doubt about that.
11: Where the sand's been pushed back out to the ocean, it's quite long. Like, I remember going to Longreach surfing there, and that was a beautiful part of the world.
10: Oh, it is. Yeah, it's great. Well, you know...
11: all the way down, you know, like...
10: Yeah, my boy tells me too that a lot of the residents along there have been, you know, forced to pay a lot of money to help the council, you know, mitigate all of that, and you know, like up a couple of $100,000 each. If you and to me, I think to myself, why were you allowed to build that close to the beach in the first place? Because they're literally right on the sand. Yeah.
11: Well, like Wamber on the Central Coast, that's
10: another one. Yeah, another one.
11: All their backyards are gone.
10: Yeah. Yeah. By the way, Mark, while I've got you, Marianne, who's terrific. Now, I'm just speculating that since I was a kid in the 60s at Bondi, there's a lot more of these. So there's been, since 1791, when they started keeping records, 312 fatal shark attacks in the country. Since 2000, 59 of the 312. And since 2020, 24. So that bears it out, yeah.
11: Now, have you, like I'm in my 60s, and have you ever seen so much erosion on all the beaches in the last 30 years, like we are seeing in the last 5 years?
10: No.
11: And then, and that's why my theory and the old
10: fella's your old fella's theory. Yeah. Yeah, well.
11: All the slick is just coming out into the ocean. It's drawing more and more fish closer.
10: Yeah.
11: Drawing the sharks closer. And then sharks are in the water. They just eat what they eat.
10: They're eating machines. Yeah, and unfortunately for poor Leah, I mean, she was wrong. Wrong place, wrong time, and just bloody awful, mate. Thanks for your call. Well, yeah, thanks for your call, Mark. Yeah,
11: appreciate you. You have a great day.
10: Yeah, all right, mate. Yeah, just let me repeat that, because when you just look at that statistically, so I didn't know that. Thank you, Marianne. They started keeping records on fatal attacks in 1791. Up to January this year, so only up to January, and there's been 312. But since 2000, 59 confirmed fatals, and 24 since 2020 of the 312 since 1791. So that would tend to tell you there's been more. It's 19 to 6, and Darren's on there for us too. Hey, Darren.
12: Yeah, g'day, Jim. Hey, a couple of things. I live at Ballina.
10: Yeah.
12: And I speak to a lot of the old surfers that surfed at Lennox Head all their lives, right? And, you know, they're around my age. And they were saying that when they were surfing back in the days, that they could see sharks underneath them, but they didn't hear, you know, there weren't that many attacks and things like that, you know? We've had a couple of Ballina where the water's run out from the storms that we've had, and then that Japanese guy got killed at the end of the break wall there.
10: That's right.
12: But I'm drawing a long bow here, Tim, but...
10: Yeah.
12: You know, what I'm getting at is that the Premier or the state government's got a duty of care.
10: Absolutely they do, yeah.
12: You know, I reckon there's grounds for a legal thing, because their duty of care to allow a 20-foot great white shark to get within 20 metres of the shore... When a person's swimming between the flags, okay, she's not doing anything wrong.
10: No, it's not like
12: she's swimming down and, you know, where the lifesavers are going to go and rescue her. She's told, she's swimming where she's told to swim.
10: Yep.
12: Okay, that they've removed the nets. The nets have been there since 1900 or whatever.
10: Yep.
12: Never been a fatal shark attack in Sydney. And now all of a sudden we have this lady attacked 20 metres offshore doing the right thing, because we're worried about the silly greenies are saying, you know, we might catch a sea turtle or a dolphin or something. You know what I mean?
10: I do know what you mean. No nets. The drones weren't up because allegedly too close to the airport, but they're not.
12: Well, I said that to you the other day. I said, you know, I've never seen a plane go lower than the buildings in... You know, in Bondi or Coogee or whatever, you know. But anyway,
10: I agree with you. And a lot of questions need to be answered. And you know, again, Darren, and I said it yesterday, we're always reactive, not proactive. So we only do something about it when we have a bloody tragedy, and we've got one with Leah Stewart.
12: Chris Minns is captain. Sorry, he says sorry.
10: Yeah.
12: Everything.
10: Sorry, and I'll do something about it.
12: Why doesn't he should be there. You know, he's got to give an explanation on this thing about the drones. It might be true, probably is, but...
10: Well, you know, I mean, Civil Aviation Safety Authority, we've asked them to come on and explain that. But, you know, I looked at the rules, and you can't launch a drone within 5.5 k's of the airport. Coogee's 10 k's from the airport.
12: Exactly.
10: So, yeah. All right, mate. Yeah.
12: He's still got to explain why the nets were taken away.
10: Yeah. Well, the nets are gone and there's no surf lifesavers after April. I mean, that's not their fault. I mean, it's the winter season. But, mate, here, and it probably is in Ballina too, it's still really quite warm and the days are lovely and people are going for a swim.
12: Oh, you Lennox know? Head, you, if you, there's an old joke. If you want a plumber in Ballina area, you just go down the beach and all their utes are parked there and you just get them out of the surf. And
10: Mate, come and fix me drain. Get off your board. Yeah.
12: But anyway, I just thought we were talking about it at the golf club yesterday and we thought this could be open for grounds for a legal thing from her family, you know what I mean?
10: But, well, you know, we won't go down that path. But,
12: no.
10: Mate, thanks for the call. Look, open to, I don't know whether that's even possible, but, I mean, you take the nets away, the drones aren't flying, and absolutely not placing any blame with our lifesavers because they're volunteers. They do an extraordinary job. But after April, they're not there. I mean, they don't patrol in the winter months. And I think that's as of about the last weekend in April. So we're now in June, but it's warm in Sydney, unseasonably warm. And yesterday, a beautiful day, another one today. And people are going to be on the beach and swimming. I mean, wouldn't that occur to you? Wouldn't the drones be up? I don't know. It's just bloody tragic. 5:45 at 2SM.
13: 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Sydney traffic.
14: At Revesby, a breakdown, Milperra Road eastbound at Edgar Street. At Picnic Point, late finishing roadwork, Henry Lawson Drive near Sylvan Grove. Newport, Robertson Road closed between Barrenjoey Road and Foamcrest Avenue after an incident at a building site yesterday. Hurry, the Sutton's three-day end of financial year event ends Sunday. 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I'm Tim Govers with the latest traffic on 2SM 1269.
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10: Yeah, 12 to 6. 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Here's Alf Perinihi. Morning, mate.
0: Good morning to you, Tim. Buses replacing ferries between Parramatta and Rydalmere throughout the morning peak until around 8.30 this morning. And then again from the afternoon, 2 p.m. due to low tide. So do factor in some extra time or consider using a local bus instead. Also, track work tonight, Tim, on the T3, Liverpool and Inner West line. From around 9.30 this evening, Inner West trains won't run. Trains will only run between Liverpool and Lidcombe only. 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
10: Indeed it is. Thanks, Alfie. 11 to 6 in time for...
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10: Yeah, and as Matty joins me, it's getting a bit concerning, mate. Incident in the Channel, Russian warship firing at or near a yacht. Add that to the oil tanker in the Channel, and it is concerning.
22: You're absolutely right. Now, it's worth stating at the top that it's not exactly clear the circumstances around this firing, in that the Ministry of Defence has certainly confirmed that there was an incident in the Channel. It's clear that shots were fired around 500 yards between this warship and this yacht. And when I say yacht, I mean just a recreational yacht, not in any shape, way, or form a defence vessel, and around 20 sort of nautical miles south of the Isle of Wight. So outside UK territorial waters, but very close.
10: Yeah.
22: Now, the two major questions are, one, are we comfortable with the fact that a Russian warship is so close to UK waters? Why is it there? But two, what on earth was it doing firing at this yacht? Russia says it was a warning shot because the yacht was on a dangerous course tracking towards the warship. There is some suggestion that the Russian frigate may have had an engine issue and was trying to contact the yacht. But
10: right.
22: former Royal Navy officers have been very quick to come out publicly and say they have been involved in many a near miss on the seas with recreational or civilian vessels, and never once has their method of trying to contact them been firing at or near the yacht. So really concerning. Another example, as you say, of just tensions between the UK and Russia very heightened at the moment, and Russian aggression, or at least Russian bravery. It's another example that they are feeling very empowered to just push the envelope in all directions at a time when certainly the UK, via their leader Keir Starmer, is weakened and the defence of the UK is clearly very vulnerable.
10: Yeah, speaking of Starmer being weakened, another day of meetings at what I call the mobile cocktail party, the G7 summit in France, but no one's talking to Keir Starmer apparently.
22: No, he's been effectively shunned. Certainly Downing Street are trying to spin it a different way, but one of the key elements of these cocktail parties, you're absolutely right, is who speaks to who on the sidelines. They obviously all sit together and have their main photo opportunity meetings. They all get together for the family photo. But one of the key meetings that has not happened is Donald Trump and Keir Starmer.
10: Yeah.
22: One of the key pieces of onlooking evidence that people have seen over the course of today has been that Keir Starmer really has been largely sidelined. Now, he's a guy who has, during the entirety of the Trump administration, looked to put the UK on the front foot when it comes to European security and everything to do with the Ukraine war. He has been a leader in that regard, trying to fill the void from Trump, but he arrives so weakened. Just today, his former health secretary came out and said there's going to be a leadership challenge within days. Mark my words, the by-election for the other potential candidate is on Friday, so at the back end of this week. So Keir Starmer's there. He's effectively a lame duck prime minister.
10: Yeah.
22: He's a dead man walking. But when you have things like the German chancellor walking up to Donald Trump and presenting with a German football shirt, you have Emmanuel Macron laying on a very Trump-friendly itinerary for the entire thing. It just goes to show that Keir Starmer is sitting at the table with the big boys, but is not going to be a big boy within a couple of days, and that's how they're treating him.
10: Yeah, absolutely. Now, interesting, mate, I was watching the ABC yesterday, and they were showing some vox pops of some kids in the UK after the social media ban was announced, and there was a fair bit of positivity about it, which is interesting, given it hasn't really been like that here.
22: No, and God, we talk about it every day. Australia is really the light with which the rest of the world is following and learning and changing the way that they are trying to implement this. Now, there is pushback. There's a UK petition of around 150,000 signatures of young people saying, we don't think this is okay. It's probably not just young people, maybe some adults who disagree with it as well. But to be fair, 150,000 is not a big number for something that is going to impact 70-odd million young people. And we are seeing a recognition that, yes, social media is not good for you in maybe a different way. But a year ago, when Australia was the first to implement the ban and people hadn't had their mind wrapped around the concept of banning young people from social media at a certain age, they hadn't formed their thought. But, you know, one of the interesting pieces of comparison that has been used here is if someone under the age of 18 was drinking at a party, you wouldn't scrap the 18-year age drinking limit just because it wasn't a silver bullet. If a person dies in a car accident whilst not wearing a seatbelt, it doesn't mean you would scrap or whilst wearing a seatbelt, you wouldn't scrap mandatory seatbelt laws.
10: Yeah.
22: It's just the first phase.
10: Mm.
22: And yes, there is pushback. Yes, there is some real questions being asked around how the tech companies and in particular Apple is going to help implement this because even if they get fined £50 million, they'll absorb that because they'll make a billion on profit anyway.
10: Yeah.
22: But you're absolutely right. There is positivity, albeit hesitant positivity around it in a way that we maybe didn't see in Australia.
10: Yeah. World Cup, of course, France playing at the moment. I think it's still nil all between France and Senegal. But the Poms play tomorrow. They won the World Cup in 1966, am I right? And haven't won it since. But the manager has said, get off your phone and get off the social media. Well, there you go. None of them are 16.
22: No, I know. This is it. It shouldn't be a social media ban for under 6. It should be a social media ban. It's gone. It's gone, though. The world would be a better place
10: for
22: it.
10: Stop using
22: that
10: bloody thing.
22: Thomas Tuchel said he is very concerned about the fact that there is going to be an enormous amount of feedback given to these players that they are going to have access to. They start their campaign tomorrow. This time tomorrow, they'll be at halftime of their first game against Croatia in Dallas. When this country gets up and about, it is really quite something to see.
10: Oh, it is
22: an enormous difference between an English footballing nation who are riding their team and probably anything else I've seen in world sport. But the negative side of that is people do then just take their anger out on social media. They can write to players. They can write comments on posts. They can. So Tuchel said, look, I'd rather they didn't. I'd rather they just focus. I know that's not realistic, but the best way to silence these people, a victory. And if they can do that, well, then all of a sudden, everyone's best friend.
10: Yeah, and very quickly, speaking of football royalty, David Beckham's son, Brooklyn, is being bagged for cashing in on the feud with his parents. Ah, why not?
22: Fair play. I mean, his parents have done a fair bit of cashing in on them.
10: Yeah,
22: I guess. But
10: exactly.
22: Yeah, a bit of a weird one. Brooklyn, he's having a feud with his mum and dad. He's starring in an ad for a takeaway food company where he basically references the feud with his parents. So he's being criticised for sort of monetizing the feud.
10: Really,
22: sad one. But you're right. His parents have certainly been happy to monetize pretty much everything else in their life. So why not Brooklyn?
10: Exactly. I mean, talk about hypocritical. I mean, God, David would endorse anything, wouldn't he? All right, mate. I'll talk to you tomorrow. And Matt De Groot in the UK. Nil all between Senegal and France as we speak. News time.
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3: In Revesby, a breakdown on Milpera Road, eastbound at Edgar Street. Beecroft to Fallen Tree, Beecroft Road, it's northbound just past the M2. At Clarence in the Blue Mountains, a gravel spill on Chifley Road near Scenic Hill. That's causing delays both ways. 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I'm Tim Govis with the latest traffic on 2SM 1260.
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7: Good morning, I'm Kimberly Hardcastle. Investigations are underway after an alleged assault in Sydney's southwest. Around 7:30 last night, emergency services were called to Sarissa Way in Macquarie Fields following reports a man had been assaulted outside a home after an argument. A 46-year-old man was treated at the scene for stab wounds to the upper body. He was taken to Liverpool Hospital. Several items have been seized for forensic analysis. A man has died following a unit fire in Sydney's southwest at Bonnie Rigg. A man aged in his 80s was pulled from the building late yesterday afternoon by police who commenced CPR. Sadly, he could not be saved. He is yet to be formally identified and a crime scene has been established. A man on the New South Wales Central Coast has been charged with allegedly possessing child abuse material. Police launched an investigation into the alleged offences last month, which led to officers raiding a home in Narara on Monday. Several electronic devices were seized for examination, with police also finding a defused World War II explosive in the garage. The ADF was brought in to seize the device for disposal. A 54-year-old man was arrested and charged at Gosford Police Station, where he was refused bail. The Reserve Bank kept interest rates on hold at 4.35% yesterday, a move which had been widely expected. While it spells welcome relief for borrowers after three consecutive rate hikes, Ray White Group Chief Economist Nerida Cosenby says house prices will still remain relatively high due to a number of factors.
27: For housing, the rate hold will mean that prices potentially don't fall as much as they would if rates were again increased. Nevertheless, we don't expect the housing market to recover all that quickly, primarily because we've had a federal budget that's limiting negative gearing. We've had three interest rate hikes this year, and there remains a lot of uncertainty out there.
7: Overseas and US media says a plot to fly explosive-laden drones into buildings near the White House has been thwarted. Five people are in custody after the FBI discovered the alleged plot due to be carried out at last weekend's UFC match held at the White House. President Trump, who is currently at the G7 summit in France, says he was unaware of the planned attack. There'll be free bus trips for Northern Beaches users with Sydney drivers striking from tomorrow. Opal card readers will be turned off for the next fortnight over a new wage agreement. New South Wales Transport Coordinator Howard Collins says sweeping changes are being made across the city to bus timetables and services.
6: There are a couple of things I want to point out for people to understand. It means your real-time app won't work. They rely on these machines pinging the data to your app, which says where the bus is. So if there's another disruption or something else happens and buses are delayed, you won't get that information through. You'll just see the standard timetable rather than real-time data.
7: And Prince George is set to attend Eton College when the 12-year-old begins high school in September. It was speculated the Prince and Princess of Wales would send their oldest to a co-ed school, but they have instead stuck with royal tradition, choosing the Windsor-based boys-only boarding school. The future king follows in the footsteps of his father, Prince William, and uncle, Prince Harry, who both attended Eton. The school has also produced 20 British prime ministers. To sport, the stage is set for tonight's State of Origin Game 2 in Victoria. New South Wales have the chance to clinch the series after taking out Game 1, whilst Queensland will be looking to force a decider next month at Suncorp Stadium. Mitchell Moses is expected to make his series debut in the halves after missing out on last month's opener with an injury, pushing Ethan Strange to the bench. Meanwhile, Reece Walsh will be looking to add some attacking flair to the Maroons after being brought into the squad on the bench. Kickoff gets underway tonight at the MCG. And reigning World Cup champions Argentina are set to open their tournament against Allegra later this morning. It'll be the start of the football icon Lionel Messi's international career, with the 38-year-old hinting this World Cup will be his last. Meanwhile, Iran and New Zealand have opened their cup campaigns with a 2-2 draw. In finance, the Dow Jones closed up 396 points at 52,067, and one Australian dollar is currently worth 70.73 US cents. That is Super Radio Network News. Partly cloudy across the city this morning, 14 degrees, but feels more like 12. Remaining cloudy for much of the day with west to nor-westerly winds. Tops of 22 degrees in the city, the same in the west. Looking ahead, a mostly sunny day with a very little chance of rain tomorrow. 23 degrees to the top with sunrise just before 7 a.m. Cloudy with a possible shower on Friday. That's the latest 2SM News. I'm Kimberly Hardcastle.
11: Is Tim Webster for breakfast on Sydney's 2SM.
10: Yeah, State of Origin number 2 evening at the MCG tonight, of course. And yes, you've got to stay up and watch it live. I'll figure out a way to do it. 13 12 69 to give us a call. Or, as Sophie has done, Tim at 2SM.com.au. I grew up in the Northern Beaches in the 60s and 70s and holidayed at Foster. I can't remember a shark attack during that time. Well, Sophie, there was one that I remember in the early 60s at Middle Harbour. So that's in the inner harbour, not on the beach. And that was, I think, a 30-odd-year-old woman in about 1963. And I think there was another one in Jervis Bay, but I can't remember any others from back then. And, you know, talking about talking to Darren up at Ballina about surfers, and I do remember distinctly, sitting on our boards in the very early morning, which, of course, you advise these days not to do, at Bondi on the south end of the beach at about 5:30 in the morning in the summer. And this shape, a sort of grey shape, came out of the boards. We all gone, whoa, you know, broke the world paddling record to get back to the beach. But, you know, the sharks and Sydney people won't understand what I'm talking about. Maybe everybody will, that we don't seem to talk about anymore, is the grey nurse. I mean, they were discussed very often back then, and these days we're talking mainly about the incredible number, and they don't even know. See, you can, you know, tag them all you want, you wouldn't know how many bull sharks there are in the estuaries and in the harbour and around the beach. And, of course, Leah, poor Leah, attacked by a great white, a very big black white, you know, a great white, rather, you know, 4 metres, they reckon. So a 15-foot-long shark close to the beach. So all of these theories and theories put forward, whether, you know, old rotting carcasses of whales and dolphins, they're coming in for food. The food's getting closer to the shore because a lot of fishing's been stopped. And, of course, you've got this situation. Again, a situation where you say to yourself, well, can't we just be a little bit more proactive? Think about these things before they happen. And you can say that too, by the way, as the Royal Commission continues into anti-Semitism and social cohesion, about being proactive, not reactive, when something absolutely horrendous happens. And it did in Bondi, and it did to Leah Stewart, you know, with a great white shark, you know, 30 metres off the shore, and she's swimming between the flags. So she did everything right. You know, we did everything wrong back in those days because, you know, the best surf, surfers will tell you, tends to be before the wind gets up in the early morning or at dusk. All of the things you're told not to do now. Anyway, bottom line is pretty simple. I mean, something has to be done in a concrete way. To discover the drones weren't flying, everybody's gone, what? Why not? And you're looking for a reason why they weren't. Can't find one.

0: Mirko was there for poor Leah, and the Surf Lifesavers ended up there very quickly, as they would, because they're very dedicated men and women, the Surf Lifesavers on our beach, and we should be eternally thankful we have them, bearing in mind that they're volunteers. So that's what we do about all of the sharks. Look, as far as rugby league is concerned, you know, I'm thinking about the greats that played the game when I was growing up watching it. And first and foremost in my mind, it will always be, I think he's the greatest player I've seen, the great Arthur Beetson, who did make a bit of money out of the game, but goodness me, they make some money out of it now. They're in the middle of their negotiations over the next era of broadcasting rights from 2028 onwards. Foxtel is offering $4 billion. In a mega deal that may blow the competition out of the water. Now, according to the Fin Review, they've offered to purchase the TV rights of the rugby league on a 7-year deal, including an intricate split of matches over two channels. So, I mean, as I say to you, and you're compelled to watch Channel 9 tonight, complete with the ads because it's exclusive to them, I tend to watch, in fact, not tend, I always watch my games on KO. I like KO, which, of course, is an offshoot of Foxtel, because I can see mini games, I can watch replays, I can watch shorts, or I can watch the game in total. But the current deal has Nine and Foxtel sharing it, as you know, with Origin, the Rugby League and the Women's Rugby League, all being held on Channel 9, and latter held on a pay-to-air subscription expiring at the end of next year. So the new mega deal from Foxtel would see them purchase all of it. From the NRL, and a sub-license to Southern Cross Media. They own the Seven Network and Paramount, who owns Channel 10. Now, the chairman of the ARL, Peter Volandis, has made it known that he would like a deal to exceed $4 billion to compete with all of the rival code, the AFL. They recently signed off on a deal in a similar ballpark. So it's understood, according to the Fin Review, that Seven would take care of Sunday and Monday matches, accompanied by State of Origin series, and 10 would hold Thursday and Friday night's NRL action. So that would be a very large departure from what we have now with Channel 9 and Foxtel and KO Sports. So Foxtel, along with KO, would hold the streaming rights if the deal was to be agreed upon by Peter Volandis and the NRL. So, and they also said that Nine is interested in purchasing the entirety of the NRL to cut Foxtel out of the deal and boost its streaming platform Stan. So that would mean Foxtel would step away after 30 years of service if the deal was to transpire. So they're all after it, and why wouldn't they be? But, you know, in the billions and billions of dollars now. And see, rugby league players are getting paid extraordinary sums of money these days. And I think to myself, what would Arthur be worth now on the open market? And Bobby Fulton, Ron Coote, Brett Kenny, Peter Sterling, what would those guys be worth now on the open market? Yeah, they made a pretty good living out of the football, out of rugby league, but they make some big money now, don't they? And that's how big it is. Deals in the billions of dollars to get the exclusive rights to rugby league, be that Foxtel, Channel 9, combination of Channel 7, Channel 10, Stan, we'll see. And when it comes down to it, they'll say, oh, we'll go for the best deal that's in the best interest of the game. No, they won't. They'll go for the most money. Guarantee it. And Peter's on the line for us. G'day, Peter.
1: Hello, mate. How are you?
0: I'm all right. How's yourself?
1: Good. I just heard you talking about the rugby league deal.
0: Yeah.
1: Telling that.
0: Yeah.
1: Well, every time I turn the TV on Channel 7, I get AFL free to air. How come rugby league doesn't happen like that?
0: Yeah, well, it's because of the way the deal's done. Channel 9, what have Channel 9 got? Channel 9 have
1: but
0: got the...
1: But 7 seems to get the deal right. Why can't we?
0: Yeah, it's interesting, isn't it? Channel 9 have got the 4 o'clock game on a Sunday and Friday night, I think. But, no, mate, I watch them on KO, I have to say. Yeah.
1: Well, I don't want to pay to watch rugby league. That's ridiculous. Yeah. AFL's on free-to-air every night, every game.
0: No, I agree. Oh, yeah. No, I agree with you.
1: You keep telling us how good the games go, and we're not watching it for free.
0: No, and I agree with you. There used to be anti-siphoning legislation where a major sport had to be on free-to-air television. Well, that's gone by the wayside now, Peter, well and truly. You know?
1: So what's going to happen? We're going to keep telling how we've got a great deal with rugby league, but we don't get to watch it for free. Well, they got a deal going with KO, haven't they?
0: Well, you're going to watch some games for free, but not all games for free. That's
1: right.
0: Well,
1: you should be able to watch all for free, though.
0: I agree. I agree with you. And it should be part of the anti-siphoning legislation, but it's not anymore. And that's been watered down by...
1: I don't want to keep hearing people saying how it's... on TV for free when it's not.

0: You've got to watch KO. You just said it yourself. You've got to pay to watch it.
1: Yeah, not all of them, though. Not all of them. Nine have got some of them.
0: We get two games. Wow.
1: Yeah.
0: And you've got... on a Sunday and one on... Who watches two game on a Thursday night that late?
1: Yeah, well, I have to say, I'm not a big fan of Channel 9's coverage.
0: In my day, we used to get Channel 2 on a Saturday afternoon. How come we don't get that anymore?
1: Well, the ABC hardly do any sport on television at all.
0: How come we don't get Channel 9 doing it?
1: Yeah. Yeah, no, I agree with you. I agree with you.
0: And the
1: game's
0: going to the girdler.
1: Yeah. All right.
0: All right, buddy. Thank you.
1: No, good on you. No, and that's true. I mean, anti-siphoning used to mean that any nationally prominent sport was on free-to-air TV. What about rugby? Rugby's on Stan. If you haven't got Stan, you can't watch rugby. So just repeating that they're all after rugby league. Well, you would, because it's incredibly highly rating. That's why. And that's why Nine would be after it. And now we're hearing Seven and Ten are after it. And a combination of all of the pay TV operators, so whether that's Foxtel, KO, Stan, whatever it may be. But when you say, well, a major sport and the AFL, well, I'd have to be, you know, is Peter right? I'd have to have a check of that. Someone might tell me, because I do watch a bit of AFL, but I tend to also watch that on KO. And I'm a sport head. That's why I've got that. Not just rugby league and AFL on KO. It's golf. I mean, everything's on KO, just about, except tonight. You've got to watch State of Origin and Nine because they have the exclusive rights to State of Origin. But anyway, point being, as Peter's saying, the deal's being done now, and it's in the billions, in excess of $4 billion for several years to broadcast rugby league to us, which, you know, we love the game. I've always loved the game and still do, and it's played at an incredibly high level these days. But, I'm just thinking about Arthur and Cootie, the great players of the past. I mean, there was a player called Dave Brown who played for Easts in the 30s, and he was just a point-scoring machine, Dave Brown. He was a try-scorer and a goal kicker. And you think about him, what sort of money he'd be worth, and even go back as far as Dally Messenger. Well, remember, the original reason that rugby league broke away from rugby union because the players wanted to get paid, and Messenger was the vanguard of all of that way back in 1908. So that's how long we're going back. But big, big, big multi-billion-dollar business now is the game of rugby league. Well, so is AFL, for that matter. 16 past 6.
2: 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Sydney traffic.
3: At Rigsby, a broken-down semi-trailer on Milperra Road. It's eastbound at Edgar Street in the middle lane. At Picnic Point, late-finishing roadwork on Henry Lawson Drive near Sylvan Grove. Traffic affected both ways. And at Clarence in the Blue Mountains, a gravel spill on Chifley Road near Scenic Hill. 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I'm Tim Govis with the latest traffic on 2SM 1269.
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1: Yeah, 19 past six. And Peter, if you're still listening, sport on television. Well, as far as Channel 7's concerned, they do live, I'm told here, reliably, three or four live games per round, typically Thursday, Friday night and Sunday afternoon. Most Saturday games are exclusively broadcast on pay TV. Now, well, that's the case with Rugby League. The three games on a Saturday are on Fox and or KO, and the same with AFL. But the final series, all games in the finals are available live and free on Channel 7, and the grand finals always live and free on Channel 7. But as far as Rugby League's concerned, the bidding war has begun, and an awful lot of money is being offered. But I agree completely that if it's a major sport, and you'd have to say Rugby League and AFL are major sports, well, really, you should be able to get them live and for free. Seven Plus are also involved in AFL as far as that's concerned too. So, yeah, it's interesting, but, you know, anti-siphoning legislation has been watered down completely in recent times. So now we're going to give a big rap to SBS, which is free for broadcasting the World Cup and doing a very fine job of it. And Australia, of course, the Socceroos again are playing on Saturday morning. I think it's about 5 o'clock, playing the Poms in Seattle. Not the Poms, the Americans in Seattle. And they were wondering if Donald Trump would turn up. Well, he'd have to get back from the G7. I think he's got larger fish to fry, maybe. But they wanted him to go. But I doubt very much whether he'll be there. But that's when the Socceroos play next. And that you can see live and don't have to pay for it on SBS. And that would be because we already pay for SBS. The taxpayers pay for SBS. 22 past six. Look, interest rates on hold yesterday. I won't play too much of him, but because I'm interested for your benefit, I did watch when the result came down from the RBA at 2:30 in Brent's program. So left on hold, cash rate 4.35%. But of course, mortgage rates are higher than that, depending on your lender, whether you've got a fixed mortgage or one that floats. So all of that's relative. But yeah, stayed on hold. Now, the economists are, well, a bit varied as to what might happen for the rest of the year. Some are saying probably on hold for the rest of the year. Some are saying maybe even an interest rate cut. And some are saying maybe an interest rate increase. So it just depends what happens. Depends on a lot of things. Depends on the CPI. But Michelle Bullock did say that inflation was still not under control. So there's a bit of a warning shot from her. But only 90 seconds just for your information of what the Treasurer Jim Chalmers had to say, and it was pretty much the usual spin from Jim. Here you go. Here he is after the announcement yesterday.
11: Well, today the Reserve Bank held interest rates steady at 4.35%. This is reassuring in the face of all of this global economic volatility. It's a welcome reprieve for millions of Australians with a mortgage. It doesn't make life any easier for people, but it doesn't make life harder either. We welcome this decision from the Independent Reserve Bank to keep rates steady. This is the first interest rates decision since the very responsible budget that we handed down not that long ago. And since then, we've seen some very welcome developments in the Middle East as well. In Australia, we've seen inflation come off a bit, but we still know that those inflationary pressures are there, made worse by the war in the Middle East and its aftermath. We've seen inflation come off a little bit in Australia in the most recent data, but we've seen it go up in Europe, in the US and Canada. And of course, we've just seen the Japanese central bank raise interest rates. Now, we know that the global economic situation is still difficult despite the welcome progress that we've seen in the Middle East in recent days. We know that when that document is signed in Geneva, we know that when the Strait of Hormuz is open, we know that there will be some costs and consequences of this conflict still felt in our economy and in the global economy for some time as well. So we're very pleased with developments in the Middle East, but we're realistic about how long it will take for the global economy to normalise and what that means for us.
1: Yeah, well, that's true. But he can't help himself, can he, Jim? He said that very responsible budget that we brought down. Fair dinkum. Shane Warne wasn't as good at spinning as Jim Chalmers is. 6:24. And Lance is up there for us. Morning, Lance.
12: Oh, good morning, Jim.
1: Yeah.
12: Henry Lawson was actually born today in 1867.
1: Was he the great poet? Yeah.
12: Yes, and he penned many of our wonderful Australian poems, including
1: he most certainly did. Yeah.
12: A Man from Snowy River.
1: No, that was Banjo Paterson.
12: Oh, was it?
1: Yes, pretty sure. Gosh. Yeah.
12: That's unlike me to get that mixed up. I knew one or the other of it had done it.
1: You know, Lawson was a very interesting character. He had some problems in his life, Henry. He's a bit too fond of the drink, but remarkable man. Yeah.
12: Yeah. Yeah. He did write something about some sort of horses anyway. the other thing, Tim, is on the 18th of this week is the movie coming out with Hugh Jackman, The Death of Robin Hood.
1: Yeah, what's... I saw Hugh, I didn't hear what he was saying on television yesterday. What's that about?
12: Well, it's a black version of Robin Hood. Instead of Robin Hood being a goody-goody and in the Lincoln green tights,
1: yes,
12: and everything,
1: yeah,
12: the usual appearance and armour and other bits and pieces.
1: Robin from the Rich Giving and the Poor, yeah.
12: He's basically a very aged Robin Hood, long grey hair and beard.
1: Okay.
12: And actually wearing grey rags, sort of.
1: Yeah, right. Okay.
12: And he's being a naughty boy by actually, going around killing people and stealing their money and not giving it to anybody.
1: You absolute bastard. God. You know what, Lance?
12: Sounds like our Prime Minister.
1: Robbing from the rich and giving to the poor. Yeah, that's you better. Yeah, I got to leave you because of the news, but that's right. Yeah, I saw Jackman. He's something, you know, Hugh Jackman. What did we see him in recently? My wife and I thought, and we said to ourselves, he's really, really a very good actor. I mean, he can do anything. Hugh Jackman, he's amazing. Robin Hood in rags and robbing people from the rich and giving to the poor. No, I'm not going to make any analogies with the current federal government. That'd be unfair, would it? No. 27 past six.
13: 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Sydney traffic.
3: Maryland's west, a crash and rollover. Fowler Road, Hawksview Street, delays in all directions. Arndale Park, a two-car crash. Reservoir Road, northbound after Penny Place. And at Reevesby, a broken-down semi. Milpera Road, eastbound at Edgar Street. Warm-up winter mornings with Nescafe Gold or Blend 43. 90 to 150 gram instant coffee. Half price at IGA. Price at participating stores until June 23, while stocks last. I'm Tim Govers, the latest traffic on 2SM 1269.
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21: Kimberley Hardcastle. A man has died after being pulled from the water on Sydney's northern beaches. Emergency crews were called to Shelley Beach in Manly yesterday afternoon to reports two swimmers had been pulled from the water. One of the pair, a man in his 40s, was unconscious and was treated at the scene before being taken to hospital in a critical condition. Sadly, he couldn't be saved and is yet to be formally identified. Police say he was a US national who was spearfishing with another swimmer before they became caught in a rip. An investigation has been launched after a man was allegedly stabbed in Sydney's southwest overnight. Emergency crews were called to Sarissa Way in Macquarie Fields at around 7:30 to reports a man had been assaulted after an argument. A 46-year-old was treated at the scene for stab wounds to his upper body before being taken to Liverpool Hospital for treatment. A crime scene has been established with nearby items seized to be examined. Anyone with information is asked to contact Crime Stoppers. There'll be free bus trips for Northern Beaches users with Sydney drivers striking from tomorrow. Opal card readers will be turned off for the next fortnight over a new wage agreement. New South Wales Transport Coordinator Howard Collins says sweeping changes are being made across the city to bus timetables and services.
22: There are a couple of things I want to point out for people to understand. It means your real-time app won't work. We rely on these machines pinging the data to your app, which says where the bus is. So if there's another disruption or something else happens and buses are delayed, you won't get that information through. You'll just see the standard timetable rather than real-time data.
21: A man on the New South Wales Central Coast has been charged with allegedly possessing child abuse material. Police launched an investigation into the alleged offences last month, which led to officers raiding a home in Narara on Monday. Several electronic devices were seized for examination. Police also found a defused World War II explosive in the garage. A 54-year-old man was arrested and charged at Gosford Police Station, where he was refused bail before fronting court yesterday. One Nation leader Pauline Hanson will address the National Press Club today. It is Hanson's first address to the institution since she entered federal politics back in 1996 as an independent MP for Oxley and then later as a Queensland senator. Ben Robert Smith's bail conditions have been varied after he faced court in Sydney. The war veteran will now be able to attend the opening of Anzac Hall at the Australian War Memorial in Canberra next week. He, along with other recipients of the Victoria Cross and Cross of Valour, have been invited to attend. The new hall will feature a gallery on Afghanistan, the Middle East, and various peacekeeping operations. US President Donald Trump has urged Russia and Ukraine to strike a peace deal to bring an end to their war. The president spoke with Ukrainian leader Volodymyr Zelensky at the G7 Leaders Summit in France for what he said was a very good meeting. And Prince George is set to attend Eton College when the 12-year-old begins high school in September. It was speculated the Prince and Princess of Wales would send their oldest to a co-ed school, but they've instead stuck with tradition, choosing the Windsor-based boys-only boarding school. The future king follows in the footsteps of his father, Prince William, and uncle, Prince Harry, whom both attended Eton. The school also has produced 20 British prime ministers. To sport, up to six AFL clubs are reportedly preparing to offer Brisbane young gun Logan Morris a deal when he comes off contract next year. The 21-year-old already has two premierships to his name and is currently the Lions' leading goal kicker this season. Incoming side Tasmania are said to be one of several keeping an eye on the young forward. Venus and Serena Williams will reunite on the court for the first time in 4 years at Wimbledon. The multi-Grand Slam winners have earned a wild card to play in the women's doubles just weeks after Serena made her return to the professional game. It's 10 years this year since the pair lifted the Wimbledon trophy as a doubles team. And the stage is set for tonight's State of Origin 2 game in Victoria. New South Wales have a chance to clinch the series after taking out Game 1, whilst Queensland will be looking to force it aside next month at Suncorp Stadium. In finance, the Dow Jones closed up 396 points at 52,067, and one Australian dollar is currently worth 70.73 US cents. That is Super Radio Network News. Partly cloudy across the city this morning, 14 degrees, but feels more like 12. Remaining cloudy for much of the day with west to nor-westerly winds, tops of 22 degrees in the city, the same in the west. Looking ahead, a mostly sunny day with a very little chance of rain tomorrow, 23 degrees to the top with sunrise just before 7 a.m. Cloudy with a possible shower on Friday. That's the latest to SM News. I'm Kimberly Hardcastle.
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1: Yeah, lovely to have your company on Hump Day, Wednesday, the 17th day of June, 13/12/69, to give us a call. Emails to tim@2sm.com.au. A lot of news around today. I'll give you the latest polling in a ticket and why it's still a worry, the polling. Five people have been arrested and 23 identified in a plot they discovered to disrupt that UFC event that Donald Trump held on the White House lawn, the cage fighting event, but they found it pretty quickly. And they were going to attack with drones, allegedly, and they've arrested five people accused of planning to attack that event to disrupt it and didn't, weren't able to do it. Just on the back of all of the stories we present for you on teenagers behaving badly, those old VSET trains, now, they're about to be out of service anyway, but there's a few of them that are still around. Well, they've been taken off the tracks again, the VSETs, because the kids, the teenagers, have been getting on them, blowing the horn and generally disrupting the train. And in one instance, accusations of a couple of teenagers assaulting one of the staff at Summer Hill, a train station. So the VSETs have been taken off the tracks, and they've been around for 45 years. You know, the ones with the purpley coloured, beautiful, comfy seats. I used to get the VSET train when I was working at the ABC back from Strathfield, and very comfy to sit on, but they are very old school. You've got to pull the doors open. You've got to be Arnold Schwarzenegger to get the door open on the VSETs, but they're generally being taken out of service anyway, but they're off the tracks now because the kids are behaving badly. And this one, charged after a loaded firearm and ammunition seized during a motor vehicle stop up in the northwest of the state. This is the around Narrabri, 8:15 last weekend, and just come to light today. And spoke to a boy, 16, and wasn't wearing his helmet. They got him on a motorbike and then conducted a search. And during that search, they found a homemade firearm loaded with a single round, 22 caliber, a case containing 30 rounds of ammunition and 345 slug gun pellets. 16. Arrested, taken to Narrabri Police Station, where he's charged with a number of offences, possessing ammunition, without holding licence, etc., etc., etc. And he'll be back in the Children's Court on the 28th of July this year, just continuing of teenagers behaving badly. And this isn't a teenager behaving badly, but it's an interesting yarn, that's for sure, at 21 to 7. One of the world's largest private equity firms, TPG Capital, have launched an investigation into the circumstances around an alleged car crash involving the firm's high-profile boss in Australia, and separate allegations raised following this collision. Now, they've made a statement, a public comment on the incident to the Fin Review about a multi-million dollar payout to a former senior TPG executive after he reportedly threatened to expose what he described as a culture of drinking and drug-taking at the firm. This is TBG Capital. Now, they run multiple businesses. Green Cross Vets, that's part of TBG. They used to control Myer, Ingham's, and one of the nation's most influential financial players is TBG. So earlier this month, this is the allegation, now, police were called to a car crash in the eastern suburbs where this fella was allegedly involved in a crash with his BMW into a Mazda, then hit another four parked cars on York Road in Queen's Park, refused a roadside breath test, we're told, is the allegation against him. So the thing is, he was given a court attendance notice for negligent driving and refused for submitting to the breath test, and he'll be back in court, Waverley, on the 30th of June, and arrested and taken to Paddington Police Station in relation to all of that. But TPG, very large company, I've launched an investigation into what may be, allegedly, some sort of a drug culture in the organisation. And talk about people behaving badly. Look, Lindsay, now, a lighter moment. I usually do this about 20 past six. But Lindsay's just reminded me, and Justy just said, he never heard of the song before in his life, but now that he's heard it, it's stuck in his head. And I reckon I'm going to create an earworm for you today. I'm convinced I will. Lindsay sends me this email. On this day, the 17th of June in 1968, this song went gold. Well, it was called Bubblegum Music, and there were two exponents of it, the Ohio Express and the 1910 Fruit Gum Company. And this, you may not believe it, but if you're my generation, you'd remember it. It was a big hit, and I used to think, and this is 1968, I mean, I'm into Cream and Jimi Hendrix and Beatles albums and the Stones and everything else, and this thing, and it, I don't know if it was ever number one, but it was certainly, it went gold, and it was on top of the charts. And I reckon this will be the earworm for you for today. From 1968, the Ohio Express.

0: And funnily enough, Jimi Hendrix didn't do a cover version of that. There's your earworm for the day. It was a big hit in 1968, my God. Just to update you, Nick Cater and a tick, by the way, from The Australian, on the drones assessing the shark risk on the beach. The drones are flying twice an hour, 25 minutes in between per session around Coogee. Live footage being sent back to the lifeguards and emergency services. Permission's been granted to fly the drones by the Civil Aviation Safety Authority. Again, reactive, not proactive, but thank the good Lord they're there. God, fair dinkum. It's 16 to 7, Nick and a tick.
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2: At Arndell Park, two cars have collided on Reservoir Road at Penny Place. At Maryland's West, a crash. Fowler Road at Hawksview Street. And at Beecroft, a tree on the road affecting Beecroft Road near the M2 off-ramp. 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I'm Tim Govis with the latest traffic on 2SM 1269.
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1: News, information and entertainment. 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
2: Yeah, 13 to 7. And, yeah, a little bit cloudy out there this morning. They're saying it will be eventually a nice kind of a day up in the early 20s. Bit of cloud and a bit of sun. And here is from the Australian newspaper, Nick Cater. Good morning, mate.
3: Morning, Tim.
2: Moonlighting with Smithy yesterday on the handout mentality. Well, we'll get to that in a minute with the Prime Minister and the campaign he's about to launch. But, you know, I waited for you because I've got this Sky News Pulse YouGov survey in front of me, the polling conducted up until yesterday with One Nation 28% primary votes, ALP 26, Liberals doing a bit better than other polls on 21, Greens on 13. But, Nick, here's the thing, which is why I hate preferential voting. If an election were held, the Labor Party would still win it 52-48.
3: Well, that's right. Yeah. That said, I mean, I think this is a good poll.
2: The Sky
3: News poll, they're pretty sure it's serious outfit. You can tell that because if you follow it, each poll one to the other, there's a trend to it. It doesn't jump around.
2: There is, yeah.
3: That's a sign of a good poll. But that said, I think the allocating preferences is very hard for pollsters. They've got it wrong before. And I think in this environment, it's even harder because we just don't know. We're in a three-way contest. If it's a two-way contest, it's a bit easier. But here, you just don't know where they're going to spray. And we saw that in the Parramatta election.
2: Hmm.
3: I don't know. I think that if this is true, what's happening, of course, is that there's no real discipline between One Nation voters and coalition voters in directing preferences to one another.
2: Yeah.
3: If you look at the way the Greens' preferences flow and Labor's preferences, you know, they're pretty well lockstep. It could all, you know, might as well be a coalition like the Liberals and the National.
2: Well, exactly, yeah.
3: You know, I mean, of course, everybody's saying, well, maybe you could get, you know, an agreement between One Nation and the coalition. I think that's very, very unlikely. And if you had one, you know, I mean, what does it mean anyway? Because in the end, it's not them who decide where the preferences go. It's the voters. And the voters are in a mood just really to say, well, you know, see off a lot of them, so I don't think you're going to get much discipline out of that. So yeah, well, as the election draws closer, of course, this will become the big issue.
2: Yeah, it will.
3: The majority of people in Australia, according to this and other polls, want to see the back of the Albanese government. But you know, can you? Will the election do that for them?
2: Yeah, well, maybe a subject for another day, mate, but it's just, you know, a long-held view of mine. I just don't think there's too many Australian voters who really don't care enough when it comes to the way they vote. So they'll just take the ALP's card on how to vote, or the Liberals' card, or Pauline's card, and vote according to the card. And they might actually be voting for somebody they hate.
3: Exactly. Yeah. And I think the best way to go probably would be the New South Wales system, which is, you know, optional preference.
2: Yeah, that's
3: so
2: right.
3: If you want to do your preferences, you can. If you just want to put number one, Pauline or whoever.
2: That's fine too. Yeah,
3: do that, you know.
2: Yeah, now we repeatedly say, and Pauline, and she knows it too, she's not, Pauline is not dumb, that's for sure. She's pretty astute and she's pretty street smart. She knows very well. She's got to get some people as candidates, she's got to put them up, and she's got to start announcing a shadow ministry. Well, she has. Barnaby's going to take on Jim Chalmers. That'll be fun.
3: It'll be amusing, won't it?
2: Yeah.
3: I just thought back to a small incident many people have forgotten, but Barnaby Joyce was actually shadow finance minister under Tony Abbott, when Tony Abbott was opposition leader, and then was moved aside because it just really wasn't his thing, you know. He didn't really have the discipline for that sort of financial look. He's very, very strong on a lot of other issues, and is a very strong political player, is a good all-rounder. You know, he really drove that whole anti-carbon tax campaign in the opposition. So he's good at that. So let's see. I suspect it's probably not, she hasn't got too many choices, right? There are only two members of the lower house and another four, I think, in the upper house. So, you know, numbers are low. But look, he'll do a good job right at the moment. I mean, I don't think people are in the mood for a detailed explanation of
2: not at the moment,
3: policy.
2: No.
3: They just know from their hip pockets that this government isn't doing it for them. And I think that Barnaby would be very, very good at driving that hip pocket, you championship.
2: Yeah, he's never short of a word, is Barnaby. By the way, when does Pauline speak at the press club? Not today, next week or today?
3: I think today.
2: Today, yeah.
3: There's a lot of anticipation for that. I think 12, they usually stand at get their feet about 12:30 if you watch it live.
2: It'll be on the ABC, yeah.
3: I was surprised to read, Tim, this is her first appearance.
2: Yeah, me too. Yeah.
3: I mean, you know, Chris Bowen seems to crop up every other Thursday, you know, but she's been in Parliament, well, on and off, 30 years, and this is the first time. So it'll be very interesting to see how she goes in that environment. I think she'll go well. She'll just have a lot of fun, I think, tricking the pretensions of the gallery.
2: Well, she'll give it to them. There's no doubt about that. She won't take a backward step. That's not in her DNA. So, that'll be fun. No, I'll turn and have a look at that. That'll be great. By the way, quickly, the economists are criticising her, saying, well, she's got to come up with some policies and cost all of that. We know all of that. But as you say, I mean, I don't think anyone's too interested in that just now because we're a long way away from an election.
3: Well, that's right. I mean, look, it matters. It does matter, and I get sort of worried about this because I've been following fiscal politics and all this for years. But it does matter. But that's not on people's minds. I think they just feel it in their gut and in their hip pocket that this government is not doing it for them. It's broken its promises. It's added new taxes, and they've got all the pressures of cost of living, which are punishing. So. Yeah. Yeah, they know the economy's not working and this government's not doing it, so that's all you need to know, really. But I think we need to start thinking about what next.
2: Yeah.
3: Get somebody in who can run it.
2: Yeah.
3: Yeah.
2: Yeah. Now, Ben Robert Smith, I'm sure our listeners saw him on television last night, and he spent a bit of time in court with his legal team wanting to seek a variation of his bail conditions. I think some were granted and some were not. And one of them is to attend the march out parade of Henry Diddams, who's the son of a friend of his, Blaine Diddams, because he might come into contact with potential witnesses. So complicated what he was after. Yeah.
3: Yeah, well, there were long arguments in court. So, look, I don't know. I might have missed something here, but I think most people say, you what? You know, he wanted to go to the market out of his old mate who died in action. At Singleton, like, it's hardly the back of beyond, is it?
2: You know, we're only up the road, yeah.
3: Yeah, and why have a legal argument over this at all? I think the court is just being, I don't know, they're obviously being immensely cautious. But look, this guy is innocent. He's innocent until proven guilty.
2: Absolutely, absolutely.
3: Is he a flight risk? You know, I mean, seriously? Yeah. I mean, everybody—he's a national hero. Everybody knows his face. Do you think he's going to be able to sneak through an airport unwatched? You know, it is. It makes me angry, to be honest, Tim. He's suffered enough, and let the court do its thing if there are charges to be brought.
2: Yeah,
3: but
2: God,
3: let's not have this circus in the meantime. Let him get on with his life. Yeah,
2: he's 6'8" and one of the most visible people in the country.
3: Exactly. You couldn't miss him.
2: You couldn't miss him. Exactly.
3: Coming out of the court, you see him in the court scrum. He's the only one you can see.
2: Yeah. Now, look, lots of things to talk to you about. Some of them we might have to do on Friday. But I find this interesting. As you know, I've worked there for 4 years. It's an interesting place to work, the ABC. But again, back to Sky News Pulse YouGov, 55% of voters now believe the ABC should be, well, either defunded or we shouldn't be paying for it. And, of course, Pauline thinks the same thing.
3: Well, that's right. I think this was an extraordinary poll.
2: Yeah, it was.
3: The other thing
2: is
3: they split down to Labour coalition voters. So only less than 40% of coalition voters think we should retain the ABC on the taxpayer. And 67% of Labour voters think we should retain it. So, I mean, how can the ABC turn around and say, oh, we're not biased? You know, I mean, you've got only 40% of people who support the coalition and 10% of people who support One Nation say carry on with the ABC. Yeah. I think this is proof that they have lost the country. They've become a political arm, and they need to be slap bang in the middle of the country.
2: Yeah.
3: You know, they need to be doing things like carrying the Anzac Day parade and big occasions, but they're not. They're branching off into left wing politics.
2: That's
3: people
2: are sick of it. Yeah, that's right.
3: Would you pay if there was a subscription to pay for the ABC, what is it? I don't know, about $15 for Netflix. What would you pay for the ABC?
2: No, exactly. Yeah, now, look, on Friday, I want to talk to you about this because I'm running out of time now because the news is coming up. Yes, the money that we are donating to a Chinese renewable energy company. We'll talk about that on Friday, mate. That burns my wick. Thank you.
3: Thanks, Tim.
2: Yeah, we will talk about that on Friday. I'll tell you about it, though, after the news. It's 3 to 7.
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5: On the M7 motorway at Dean Park, a truck and a car have collided. Lane 2 northbound is blocked, approaching the Simons Road overpass at Arndale Park. Two cars collided. Reservoir Road just past Penny Place, a northbound is blocked. A northbound lane is blocked. Near Maryland's West, a crash and rollover. Fowler Road at Hawkesview Street. 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I'm Tim Govers with the latest traffic on 2SM 1269.
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14: Good morning, I'm Kimberly Hardcastle. A Queensland police officer has been charged with rape and a number of other assault offences. The 32-year-old male senior constable is facing 2 counts of common assault, 1 count each of unlawful and indecent assault, and 1 count of rape allegedly committed while off duty. He's been suspended and will front Brisbane District Court in February. A man has died following a unit fire in Sydney's southwest at Bonny Rig. A man aged in his 80s was pulled from the building by police late yesterday afternoon. They attempted CPR, but he could not be saved. He is yet to be formally identified and a crime scene has been established. Investigations are underway after an alleged assault in Sydney's southwest. Around 7:30 last night, emergency services were called to Sarissa Way in Macquarie Fields following reports a man had been assaulted outside a home after an argument. A 46-year-old man was treated at the scene for several stab wounds to the upper body before being taken to Liverpool Hospital. Items have been seized for forensic analysis. Anyone with information is asked to contact Crime Stoppers. Shock jock Carl Sandilands will pocket close to $15 million over the next 3 years in a settlement with former employer ARN. He's set to be paid around $5 million per year after his $100 million contract was terminated in March. It's an abrupt end to the legal stoush between the two and comes a day before Sandilands was set to submit evidence in the case. The Reserve Bank kept interest rates on hold at 4.35% yesterday, a move which had been widely expected. Whilst it spells welcome relief for borrowers after three consecutive rate hikes, Rate White Group Chief Economist Nerida Conisbee says house prices will still remain relatively high due to a number of factors.
15: For housing, the rate hold will mean that prices potentially don't fall as much as they would if rates were again increased. Nevertheless, we don't expect the housing market to recover all that quickly, primarily because we've had a federal budget that's limiting negative gearing, we've had three interest rate hikes this year, and there remains a lot of uncertainty out there.
14: Another iconic Australian business is closing its doors. Lincraft is closing all Australian and New Zealand stores over the next few months. Lincraft has 30 stores still in operation, mostly across Australia's eastern states and territories. The company, which began as a market stall in Melbourne in 1938, has been in business for 80 years and will now trade only online. The Climate Council has raised serious concerns about the planned New South Wales Hunter Valley Operations coal mine expansion. The proposal will be reviewed. University of Melbourne climate scientist Professor David Caroli says it could add 800 million tonnes of pollution.
16: This case is almost like a test case for the Independent Planning Commission. The volume of emissions that is being expected is 7 times the annual emissions of the New South Wales region.
14: Overseas and US media says a plot to fly explosive-laden drones into buildings near the White House has been thwarted. 5 people are in custody after the FBI discovered the alleged plot due to be carried out at last weekend's UFC match held at the White House. President Trump, who is currently at the G7 summit in France, says he was unaware of the planned attack. To sport, Broncos hooker Billy Walters is nearing his return to the NRL after being named for the South Logan Magpies in the Queensland Cup this weekend. It comes 9 months after the 32-year-old tore his ACL in last year's qualifying final against the Raiders. He's expected to make his return to first grade by round 18. The stage is set for tonight's State of Origin Game 2 in Victoria. New South Wales have the chance to clinch the series after taking out Game 1, whilst Queensland will be looking to force a decider next month at Suncorp Stadium. Mitchell Moses is expected to make his series debut in the halves after missing out on last month's opener with an injury. He'll push Ethan Strange to the bench. Meanwhile, Rhys Walsh will be looking to add some attacking flair to the Maroons after being brought back into the squad on the bench. And reigning World Cup champions Argentina are set to open their tournament against Allegra later this morning. It'll be the start of football icon Lionel Messi's international career, with the 38-year-old hinting his World Cup will be his last. In finance, the Dow Jones is up 396 points at 52,067, and one Australian dollar is worth 70.73 US cents. That is Super Radio Network News. Partly cloudy across the city this morning, 14 degrees, but feels more like 12. Remaining cloudy for much of the day with west to nor-westerly winds, tops of 22 degrees in the city, the same in the west. Looking ahead, a mostly sunny day with a very little chance of rain tomorrow, 23 degrees to the top with sunrise just before 7 a.m. Cloudy with a possible shower on Friday. That's the latest 2SM News. I'm Kimberly Hardcastle.

Yeah, walking along, trying to make sense out of things, and sometimes they just don't make sense. It's 6 past 7 and 13:12:69. Coming up, the Federal Minister for Emergency Management, Christy McBain, the AusAlert emergency system. Now, this is going to happen at 4 o'clock this afternoon in Liverpool, but we'll talk to the Minister about that. And the world-renowned psychic, John Edward, is stopping by live, so that'll be great. I think I spoke to John on the telephone some years ago at another radio station, so it'll be nice to have him in here. Just on what Chris Bowen's spending your money on, the Green Dream, if you like, funneling billions of taxpayer dollars into all of these projects. And this one is absolutely overseen by the Chinese Communist Party. It's a company called Goldwind. Two largest shareholders are state-owned companies in China. And it's the Three Gorges Renewables. I know about the Three Gorges in China. Very big company, of course, owned, controlled by the Communist Party. Well, just about everything is. This is for the project, the Baldwin Wind Farm in the Riverina. And Goldwind is overseen by former Chinese Communist Party National Congress delegate Wu Gang. And our Energy Minister, Chris Bowen, is allotting all of this money for his renewable projects. And, of course, as we all know, I mean, unless, and well, let's go back to square one with this. And I'm not, as you know, opposed to renewable energy. I've got solar panels on the roof. I've got a standalone solar hot water system. If you don't advance solar energy here, then it's pretty silly. It's a bit of a no-brainer in Australia. But the point being, solar wind farms, I'm not convinced about at all. You'd advance any form of energy to make it easier and cheaper for us, including nuclear, hydrogen, you name it, hydro, whatever it may be. But this reliance on renewables that Chris Bowen, mind you, I must say he sort of has backed away from it to an extent recently because he knows politically it's poison. But unless this is square one, unless the Chinese, the Americans and the Indians reduce their emissions significantly, there's nothing here that we can do. There is no appreciable difference. Wouldn't make a jot of difference what we do here if they don't, and they won't. While Trump's the president of the United States, no chance them. India, no. And the Chinese, absolutely not. They make noises like they will, but they've got nuclear power stations, coal-fired power stations all over the place. So it's just a nonsense. Now, this is interesting, and I don't want you to be alarmed because there is something going

0: Community Management, Christy McBain, on the line. Morning, Minister.
1: Good morning.
0: Yeah, AusAlert. Now, just explain this to the listeners that might not even be aware of it. This is another test happening Liverpool in Sydney this afternoon at 4, yeah?
1: Yeah, that's right. So AusAlert is the new national messaging system which will allow state and territory emergency management agencies to send out alerts when there is an incident happening near them. It's brand new technology, so it's not reliant on any one telco provider anymore, which is great. So we're doing a range of tests across each state and territory, and there'll be one happening in an industrial and commercial precinct of Moorebank, just southeast of Liverpool city centre today at 4 p.m. So people will get a little siren on their phone, about a 10-second siren, and then a notification on their home screen to say, we're just testing AusAlert. You don't need to take any action.
0: Okay. Now, I've got the Hazards Near Me app on my phone. How does AusAlert differ from that? Because it just happens organically, yeah?
1: Yeah, that's right. So the Hazards Near Me app takes all of the information from each emergency management agency and collates them on one app.
0: Right.
1: But you've got to go in there and get those notifications. This is a different system in case, you know, there is an immediate action we need people to take. At the moment, we have a text message-based system that will send you out a text message, for example, if there's something happening around you and we need you to, you know, to make an immediate decision. But it is coming to the end of its use by date. And this is new technology used in 35 countries. So it's not relying on you having access to your telco provider, just that you're in range of any mobile phone tower.
0: Okay. Couple of questions. If you've got an older phone, will you still get AusAlert?
1: Yes, so we've been working with the telco providers and also phone manufacturers. They should work in a range of newer phones, and we've seen a lot of older phones taken out of circulation when Telstra upgraded that 3G system.
0: That's right.
1: But it's one of the things that we're testing is how many people receive this alert and how successful it is. We're testing two types of alerts. So this one is a priority alert, which is kind of like a watch and act alert. And you can, if your phone is on silent or do not disturb, you won't hear that siren, but you will get that notification on your home screen. And we're testing a critical alert, which is you need to take action now alert, which is part of the national test on the 27th of July at 2 p.m. Eastern Standard Time. And that will override your silent or do not disturb setting so that you do hear that siren.
0: So for everybody in that part of Sydney, don't freak out. It's just a test.
1: Yeah, that's right. And the notification will say that on your screen. This is just a test. If you want more information, you can go to this website.
0: Now, in these days of scamming, and there's plenty of that around, people may be concerned. They go, oh, you've got control of my phone. I'm worried about my security. Can you allay those fears?
1: Yeah, absolutely. The AusAlert system doesn't ask you to click on any link. It just provides a notification to your home screen. We wouldn't provide a link there that directs you anywhere, and it does not override your phone and access any of those settings. It's simply another notification that comes up on your screen, like you get notifications when you get a Facebook message, for example.
0: I got you. Now, ultimately, obviously, it's going to advise us about bushfires near us, significant weather events, that kind of thing, yeah?
1: Yeah, that's right. So floods, cyclones, bushfires, perhaps a police incident occurring in your local area, things that would need your immediate attention. The system will still be used by the emergency service agencies, and they're the ones that will be sending the messages to you.
0: Okay, I'm going to ask the controversial question. Is AI involved in this?
1: No, not at all. It still goes through that that emergency management system. So at the moment, if you get an emergency text message, it goes through a couple of different layers when people are deciding about how they need to get information out to people, and this system will remain the same.
0: Yeah, very clever. Very clever. So just repeating for residents, as you said, in that part of Sydney, it's only a test, 4 o'clock this afternoon, then later in July, another update, yeah?
1: Yeah, that's right. So a test at Moorebank today, 4 p.m. It'll run for 15 minutes, so you may get that notification on your phone any time between 4 and 4.15. And then the national test will be 27 July at 2 p.m.
0: Great to talk to you. Thanks very much for your time.
1: Thank you.
0: That's Christy McBain, our Federal Minister for Emergency Management. So there you go.

0: I have heard a lot of people concerned about that, saying, oh, that's the government's got control of my phone. But the idea is to alert us to a hazard like a bushfire, flood, cyclone, whatever, public health emergency, a biosecurity incident, could be anything. And speaking of police incidents, I just looked up at television, there's some breaking news. There's a police car on its roof. Looks like it's done a rollover at Guildford, so I'll get more information about that for you. So that's happening this afternoon at 4 o'clock in that part of Sydney. It is a test of Oz Alert. It is 7:15. Look, I just want to thank... we discussed the Brumbies with Jack Goff from the Invasive Species Council yesterday, and I had him on for a while and asked him every question I thought that you might want to ask him. And subsequent to that, I had quite a lengthy Facebook conversation, not just with our listeners, but with the friends of the Brumbies about Jack Goff. And I discovered that his wife, by the way, actually works in the office of Penny Sharp. And I had to make sure that was true, because sometimes things aren't true that you see on the social media, and it is. And you'd have to say to yourself, well, that in itself has to be seen as some sort of a conflict of interest, surely. And Jack, of course, is, because he's Invasive Species Council, in favour of aerial culling from a helicopter of the Brumbies, which here on this radio station, our listeners, we are not in favour. It's barbaric. And I'm still going to, and I said to Jack Goff yesterday, I just refuse to accept there isn't a better way, even given we need probably, some people don't even think we should, manage the Brumbies and any, by the way, any feral animal that we've got. We've got plenty of them. Feral deer, feral pigs, feral dogs, feral cats, feral camels. Plenty of them in this country. You know, all of these introduced species, foxes, rabbits, they all came here with the first fleet. So, yes, we do have a problem, and we do have to maintain our national parks to as much beauty as we can. But I just refuse to accept in 2026, bearing in mind, and I pointed out in this Facebook conversation I had with many people, that when Bob Debus was the Environment Minister and the Attorney General in the Carr government, I think from 1999 to 2007, after an absolute outcry when more than 600 horses were shot from helicopters in the Guy Fawkes National Park, he banned aerial helicopter shooting of the Brumbies. Now, Penny Sharp has brought that back in 2023, and that's going on as we speak. Nobody wants you to take any vision of it, and I'm told the people who shoot the horses even have face masks on, so you can't recognise who they are. That in itself leads you to believe that they think that we think they're doing the wrong thing. Well, a lot of us do, but I'd just like to thank everybody who took part in that conversation. And there were many, many, many responses, not just 2SM listeners, but I managed to, I think it's called Friends of Brumbies, a Facebook page like that. I ended up on that and had a good and a productive conversation with quite a few people on there. So thank you, all of you, on those pages on the social media yesterday. It is 7:18 at 2SM.
1: 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Sydney traffic.
2: On the M4 motorway at Eastern Creek, a crash eastbound near the M7. The M7 at Collaby, a truck and car crash. Lane 2 northbound is blocked just after Richmond Road. And at Redfern, a multi-vehicle crash. Cleveland Street at Elizabeth Street. 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I'm Tim Govis with the latest traffic on 2SM 1269.
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0: Yeah, back to the international situation with wars all over the place. Optimistic on the financial markets with the belief that this US-Iran peace deal has been signed. But the Israeli Prime Minister Benjamin Netanyahu has made it very clear that he's not on board with it. Now, he's got an election he hopes to win in October, and he's distanced himself from the deal and made it clear the Israeli military will still be operating in Lebanon. Now, we understand, if it's true, that Donald Trump's been yelling down the phone the F word at him repeatedly, saying, "What the hell are you doing?" And anyway, they're saying in Israel that this deal is terrible for them. And Donald Trump claims the 14-point peace deal has already been signed electronically. Well, let's find out what we know about it involved with the deal. What's happened? Have a chat to John Berry, geopolitics lead at KPMG, and John's on the line. Morning, John.
13: Good morning, Tim. How are you?
0: Yeah, good, mate. How much of this do we believe? Has this thing actually been signed, do we think, the deal electronically?
13: Yeah, so I think something has been signed electronically and we'll see a final version released in the next 24 hours or so. But it's complicated. It's still not totally clear whether it's a comprehensive agreement or whether it's an agreement to start negotiating on the tricky things. You know, get the low-hanging fruit first and then start negotiating on the tricky things next. And that's what looks more likely to me at this stage.
0: Yeah, and I read this morning, too, that the Iranians are pretty clever at negotiating all of this. And they did negotiate a deal with Barack Obama, and Trump turned that on its head. So, and Trump's saying, well, it's absolutely unequivocal that nuclear weapons is part of the deal. But really, is that the case with the Iranians, or are they smarter than that?
13: Well, I mean, in some ways, that's kind of not really news. Iran committed to the Nuclear Non-Proliferation Treaty back in the 60s. So they've already promised not to develop a nuclear weapon then. Mm. That was reiterated in that Obama-era deal that you mentioned there in 2015. Mm. So I think, yes, that will be repeated again in any agreement to end this conflict, but it's not really news.
0: No. So could we categorise this as an interim agreement, so signed digitally, and I suppose ceremonially it'll be signed on Friday at the end of the week, and Trump is over at the G7 as we speak. So, I mean, I like to be confident. Don't like to be pessimistic, but this thing's been dragging on for so long, and different pronouncements from Donald Trump every day. I don't know whether we're sure, are we?
13: Yeah, so my read of it from kind of all of the what's been released by the Iranian side and the comments that the US have made this week, my read is that this agreement that we're going to see on Friday is an agreement to reopen shipping.
0: Yeah,
13: like that's
0: right.
13: The primary thing. Reopen shipping and stop fighting. You know, that's what the agreement is. Mm. And then there are other issues like the sanctions on the Iranian regime, you know, that stops them trading oil freely. And also not so much the commitment not to have a nuclear weapon, but like how that's enforced, like weapons inspectors and reporting and what Iran is allowed to do for a civilian nuclear program, for their energy, nuclear energy program. Mm. So those things, there'll be another two-month period that all those things will be nutted out.
0: Yeah.
13: And then there are things that are not part of the agreement that will sort of be specified as outside the scope. And the big one there is Iran's support for proxies like Hezbollah.
0: Exactly, yeah. Yeah.
13: In the region. So, yeah. So that's maybe in some ways what's not in this agreement. So you've got sort of three things: what we agree now, what we agree to talk about over the next 2 months, and then what we agree is not going to be part of the discussion.
0: Yeah, and the $300 billion in reparations, which apparently is part of the deal, that's a bit, uncertain too. Who's paying that? The American taxpayer or Europeans? Who's paying the $300 billion in reparations?
13: Well, again, not totally clear yet.
0: No.
13: The signalling from the US side is that that will not be US funding.
0: Okay.
13: That they've suggested that it's going to be other countries in the Gulf, so UAE and so on. That seems tricky from my point of view, because these are countries that have suffered attacks during the war, and now they're being expected to rebuild.
0: Mm.
13: But anyway, and then there's another suggestion too, that it might not be aid payments. It might be private investment from those countries.
0: Okay.
13: So something more like commercial investment in Iran's infrastructure.
0: Yeah.
13: So not as simple as just handing over a big suitcase of money.
0: Yeah, a great big check for $300 billion. Yeah, well, as I say, you don't like to be pessimistic, because we have been for a long time, and we should be optimistic that this deal maybe has already been signed. It'll be, you know, a ceremony, and Donald Trump loves that, at the end of the week. And we might get the strait open, we might get the oil flowing, and maybe get back to some semblance of normalcy, John, yeah?
13: Yeah, I think from Australia's point of view, I mean, look, there are people in Australia who are personally connected to this conflict, who have family and friends in the region.
0: That's right.
13: For them, it's very, very important, very big news, any sort of de-escalation. But from an economic point of view, the big impact for Australia will be, you know, slowly ramping back up those oil and gas and fertilizer and, you know, all of that.
0: All of that. And exactly, getting back, to somewhere near normal. Great to talk to you, John. Thanks for your time.
13: Thanks so much, Tim. Have a good day.
0: He's the geopolitics lead at KPMG, John Berry. So we'll see. 7:27 news time.
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2: On the M4 motorway at Eastern Creek, an eastbound crash near the M7. The M7 at Collaby, a truck and car crash. That's northbound after Richmond Road. At Lane Cove, a bus and a car have collided on the Pacific Highway, westbound on-ramp to Longaville Road. 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I'm Tim Govis with the latest traffic on 2SM 1269.
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20: Good morning, I'm Kimberly Hardcastle. A man has died after being pulled from the water on Sydney's northern beaches. Emergency crews were called to Shelley Beach in Manly yesterday afternoon to reports two swimmers had been pulled from the water. One of the pair, a man in his 40s, was unconscious and treated at the scene before being taken to hospital in a critical condition. Sadly, he could not be saved and is yet to be formally identified. Police say he was a US national who was spearfishing with another swimmer before they became caught in a rip. One Nation leader Pauline Hanson will address the National Press Club today. It is Hanson's first address to the institution since she entered federal politics back in 1996 as an independent MP for Oxley and later as a Queensland senator. There'll be free bus trips for Northern Beaches users with Sydney drivers striking from Thursday. Opal card readers will be switched off for the next 2 weeks over a new wage agreement. New South Wales Transport Coordinator Howard Collins says sweeping changes are being made across the city to bus timetables and services.
21: There are a couple of things I want to point out for people to understand. It means your real-time app won't work. They rely on these machines pinging the data to your app, which says where the bus is. So if there's another disruption or something else happens and buses are delayed, you won't get that information through. You'll just see the standard timetable rather than real-time data.
20: An investigation has been launched after a man was allegedly stabbed in Sydney's southwest overnight. Emergency crews were called to Sarissa Way in Macquarie Fields at around 7:30 to reports a man had been assaulted after an argument. A 46-year-old was treated at the scene for stab wounds to his upper body before being transported to Liverpool Hospital. A crime scene has been established with nearby items seized to be examined. Anyone with information is asked to contact Crime Stoppers. Ben Robert Smith's bail conditions have been varied after he faced Sydney court. The war veteran will now be able to attend the opening of the Anzac Hall at the Australian War Memorial in Canberra next week. He, along with other recipients of the Victoria Cross and Cross of Valour, have been invited to attend. The new hall will feature a gallery on Afghanistan, the Middle East and various peacekeeping operations. A man on the New South Wales Central Coast has been charged with allegedly possessing child abuse material. Police launched an investigation into the offences last month, which led officers to raiding a home in Narara on Monday. Several electronic devices were seized for examination, with police also finding a defused World War II explosive in the garage. A 54-year-old was arrested and charged. He's been refused bail. Prince George is set to attend Eton College when the 12-year-old begins high school in September. It was speculated the Prince and Princess of Wales would send their oldest to a co-ed school, but have instead stuck with tradition, choosing the Windsor-based boys-only boarding school. The future king follows in the footsteps of his father, Prince William, and uncle Prince Harry, whom both attended Eton. The school has produced 20 British prime ministers. US President Donald Trump has urged Russia and Ukraine to strike a peace deal to bring an end to their war. The president spoke with Ukrainian leader Volodymyr Zelensky at the G7 Leaders Summit in France for what he said was a very good meeting. To sport, and up to six AFL clubs are reportedly preparing to offer Brisbane young gun Logan Morris a deal when he comes off contract next year. The 21-year-old has already two premierships to his name and is currently the Brisbane Lions' leading goal kicker this season. Incoming side Tasmania are said to be one of several keeping an eye on the young forward. Venus and Serena Williams will reunite on the court for the first time in 4 years at Wimbledon. The multi-Grand Slam winners have earned a wild card to play the women's doubles just weeks after Serena made her return to the professional game. It's 10 years since the pair last lifted the Wimbledon trophy as a doubles team. In finance, the Dow Jones is up 396 points at 52,067, and one Australian dollar is buying 70.73 US cents. That is Super Radio Network News. Partly cloudy across the city this morning, 14 degrees, but feels more like 12. Remaining cloudy for much of the day with west to nor'westerly winds. Tops of 22 degrees in the city, the same in the west. Looking ahead, a mostly sunny day with a very little chance of rain tomorrow. 23 degrees the top with sunrise just before 7 a.m. Cloudy with a possible shower on Friday. That's the latest 2SM News. I'm Kimberly Hardcastle.
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0: Yeah, 25 minutes to 8 and the sun bursting, well, trying to burst through here, and an okay day coming up. Temperature in the early 20s. G'day, Max. It's Sefton. Interesting to hear the history of shark attacks. You could argue there's more people. Well, that's true. So more shark attacks maybe in the 80s and 90s and now, but also more people have swimming pools and maybe not be at the beach. Yeah, yeah, maybe. That's all part of the statistics. But, you know, there's all sorts in there, Max, of theories floating around about why they're all around in such numbers. And you start talking about culling them, and so far the Premier has said, well, we won't be culling the great whites because they're a protected species. The bull sharks, well, that could be another thing altogether, because we're told. And see, you wouldn't know, Max, because you can tag a couple of them. You wouldn't know how many there are. But people who do know would suggest to you there's an awful lot of bull sharks. And look, they're just an eating machine. They're opportunistic. They're all of those things. Great whites, you know, this is true. I mean, I said earlier that maybe we should not pay so much attention to the academics and speak to people who actually operate on the beach, in the beach culture. And there's plenty of them. And we spoke to Mike Salakis and Sharky yesterday and talked to them. But, you know, it's this time of the year, so the patrols go off from the surf lifesavers, the nets get taken away, and the drones don't go up. Well, the drones are back up. Again, you know, reactive, not proactive. Chris is on the line for us. Good morning, Chris.
3: Oh, g'day, mate. How are you?
0: I'm okay for a Wednesday.
3: That peace deal that they're talking about with Iran.
0: Yeah.
3: Iran gets $24 billion released that the world has got locked up and not given them access to.
0: Yeah.
3: $12 billion of that is getting released, like, directly, immediately.
0: Yeah.
3: And $12 billion of it's being held back.
0: Yeah.
3: The figure you mentioned before was 300 million, was it?
0: Billion. B for billion. Billion, yeah.
3: The Reconstruction Fund.
0: That's the one, yeah.
3: 60-day ceasefire.
0: Mm.
3: Israel isn't restricted from attacking Iran.
0: No.
3: I'd be very sceptical of the whole thing.
0: Yeah, I don't want to be, but I'm with you. There's so many variables in it. And, you know, Trump can yell down the phone at Netanyahu all he likes. He's got his own election to face.
3: Oh, yeah.
0: And he's getting support, by the way, in Israel for what he's doing in Lebanon and with Iran. But Trump can yell at him all he likes. Netanyahu's got his own fish to fry, that's for sure.
3: Netanyahu and Trump are playing good cop, bad cop.
0: Yep. Yeah,
3: and they're both bad cops.
0: Yeah, well, mate. Look, the positive thing is, let's try and be positive. He's saying it's already been signed electronically, so it'll be some sort of ceremonial signing at the end of the week. But the Iranians are clever, mate. They've been playing this game for a long time, and I just hope they don't play Trump off a break, you know?
3: Donald Trump doesn't mind breaking his word either.
0: Yeah. Well, he says something new every day. Yeah, that's right.
3: Day to day, he changes his mind.
0: Mm.
3: And he acts before he tells anyone.
0: Yeah, yeah. Well, let's see what happens with this one, because we all want, don't we? We all want the Strait of Hormuz opened and the oil to start coming, and we don't have to worry about life as much as we have been. It's been a very difficult time, Chris, really, for the world.
3: What we all should want is to stop seeing people's homes being blown up.
0: Exactly right.
3: And innocent women and children dying.
0: Yep.
3: And that's also important.
0: Well, it's more important than the oil. That's right, mate. I'll leave you, but I understand what you're saying. And again, you really don't want to be pessimistic about the result of this. But I'm reading. The Iranians have been negotiating this sort of stuff for a long time, and they did do a deal with Barack Obama, but that was some years ago. So, and by the way, Trump quashed that. The deal that Obama had done with them. Anyway, let's get on to things a little bit more local. The end of financial year sales. Are you going to hit the shopping centre? Me? No, absolutely not. I know a lot of people will. Well, we're saying that we're in a cost of living crisis, but it doesn't stop people from shopping. I mean, if you go to, I was at Westfield at Hornsby, having another one of these bloody things taken off my face, BCC, and I was at that Westfield at Hornsby. God, people everywhere spending up. So, end of financial year. Well, it's coming. Well, it's June 30, so the sales will be on, and they reckon we'll spend close to $11 billion on the sales. We'll buy clothing and footwear and accessories and household stuff and white goods, all that electronics, when the sales are on. Well, I've got Fleur Brown from the Retail Council of Australia on the line. G'day, Fleur.
4: Good morning, Tim.
0: We're going to spend up big in the next week or so, are we?
4: This is a big one. End of financial year sales are definitely a big feature for many Australians, that's for sure.
0: Yeah, and it's interesting too, I don't, because of where I live, I do a bit of shopping on my way home. I don't spend a lot of time in the big shopping centres, but I was at Westfield Hornsby on Monday. Wow, packed to the rafters. So I imagine the sales are already underway, are they?
4: Absolutely. Yeah. It's hard to kind of pin down exactly when they start, but June is a good stab in the dark at when they start.
0: Well, the thing is, talking about retail, it's very disturbing that my wife was such a big fan of Lincraft, and that's only going to be online. And we've had barbecues galore and Rivers and Noni B, a lot of clothes. And what's that Mexican fast food joint? What do you call it, Justin? Guzman and Gomez,
4: yes.
0: So all of that. So, times have been tough for a lot, but, is it a time that we say to ourselves, well, look, let's just be a bit positive and treat ourselves to something?
4: Look, sales events in tough times have served the purpose of helping people, keep their budgets together. So, people save up for these periods if they need a new fridge. In my case, I'm looking for a bed.
0: Yeah.
4: It makes sense to try and get it in the sales because you're going to get a pretty decent discount. And look, people sometimes sort of wonder whether the discounts are genuine. And I think in most cases they would be, because it's really competitive out there for retailers. If they're not offering a genuine discount, then shoppers will take their money somewhere else. So it is a good time for that kind of opportunity to save.
0: Yeah, and the old physically going to the shop rather than online. Well, interesting, just my own thing on Mondays is I don't go very often to a shopping centre, but I was there for something else. And I just started to wander around. I thought, oh, well, that's interesting, and just had a look in a few shops. I mean, the physical going into the shop, I know online's very popular, but, it's for an hour or so. It's just a nice thing to do for a start.
4: Look, absolutely. Shopping's an experience.
0: Yeah.
4: It's an experience Aussies actually love. So whilst online shopping is going to be a big feature of the end of financial year sales, overall, Aussies are still 80% of sales are taking place in store.
0: Yeah.
4: It's an outing.
0: Yeah. When you do these numbers that say we're going to spend X amount of money on the end of financial year sales, do we know how much, roughly, each person might spend up till June 30 and after June 30? A couple of $100 or $500? Do we know how much?
4: No, with the end of financial year sales, the numbers are actually quite high. You may be surprised.
0: Right.
4: So you've got an average spend for Australians between 35 to 49 of $1,464. So if you think about, someone buying a fridge or a bed or something like that, these are big items often. It might be a computer.
0: Yeah.
4: something that's on their, it's typically something that's on their needs list.
0: Yeah.
4: Then for other age groups, you've got like under 35 spending almost $2,000.
0: Yeah, right.
4: So those that are most likely to be on, you know, a mortgage and in that sort of most intense period raising kids, they're spending less.
0: Yeah, that's for sure.
4: Yeah,
0: and it's probably too a need rather than want thing. I mean, want is terrific, but need. Do people, and it would make sense if you do, think, well, you know, I do need, as in your case, a new bed, a new fridge, a new telly, a new dishwasher. I might wait till the end of financial year sales, yeah?
4: Absolutely. Yeah. That's definitely in the thinking. For the last couple of years, we've seen that trend around sales events. Now, we've also seen a trend where things are on sale a lot more. Retailers are feeling that pressure as well. And so that can create a bit of sales fatigue also. And this year, sales growth is at 1.9%, which, you know, that it's positive that there is growth, but if you compare it to inflation, which is currently sitting at, I think, about 4.2%,
0: yeah, right,
4: you can see that retailers are, you know, they're tracking well behind inflation in terms of any growth that they're seeing, and they're covering a lot of extra costs at the moment.
0: Yeah. So bottom line is, I mean, get up, get away from that computer, put some nice clothes on and go shopping.
4: Get up and replace that computer and go shopping.
0: Very, very good point, Fleur. Thanks for the chat. Nice to talk to you.
4: Thank you, Tim.
0: That's the Chief Industry Engagement Officer at the Australian Retail Council, Fleur Brown. Yes, it's a bit of a revelation for me, actually, because, and see, that's, we used to live right near that Westfield, but that's, you know, nearly 10 years ago. And that fair dinkum would have to be, have to be one of the busiest shopping centres in Sydney, wouldn't it? But then again, you know, I don't, well, having said that, speaking of the ABC when I was there, Parramatta, wow, that's extraordinary now. You go shopping in Parramatta, and so many terrific restaurants. I mean, they've done such a brilliant job with that part of Parramatta. We're literally, I can't remember the name of the building now, but it's a very, what, 35 floors, I think, where the ABC is in Parramatta now. And you virtually get off the train, walk up the escalator, and you're there. And there's a Westfield across the road and some really lovely food shopping too. So there you go. End of financial year sales. Get out there. Bye, bye, bye. Not sell, sell, sell. Fleur Brown. It is 14 minutes to 8.
1: 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Sydney traffic.
5: On the M5 motorway at Hammondville, a broken down B double truck at citybound in the left lane approaching the Heathcote Road on ramp. The M7 at Collaby, a truck and car crash, lane 2 northbound blocked after Richmond Road. And at Ermington, a crash on Silverwater Road southbound approaching the Parramatta River. 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That's right, everything. Rush into Amart today, T's and C's apply. Tim Govers, the latest traffic on 2SM 1269.
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0: Yeah, 10 minutes to 8 it is, and 13 12 69 to give us a call. Rick, if you can hang on for me, do, and maybe call back even. Look, we spoke to Robbie Katter not so long ago about people who burn the Australian flag and should face some time in jail, and I agreed with him. I think burning the flag is just an abhorrent thing to do. I mean, it's not just a slip of cloth, as some people would contend, and it was fought and died for, that flag, and we raised it at the Olympics. So that was one issue. But now Robbie wants, some strengthening of the legal protection for a homeowner defending themselves against an intruder. And I'm very happy to say that Robbie Katter's on the line for us. G'day, Robbie.
10: Yeah, g'day. Thanks for having us on.
0: Yeah, no, thanks for chatting to us. We had that case very recently with this home. I hate the bloody term home invasion, by the way, Robbie. It's a robbery. It's a break and enter. Yeah. And we seem to have softened it with that home invasion expression. Of the the couple who were horribly attacked, and the bloke came back, and the homeowner shot him. And I don't know what the latest is with that, and I don't know what the difference is between the laws in New South Wales and Queensland, but what would you like to see happen?
10: Well, I think probably a good way of addressing that question is, if you know that story in Tenterfield, I think when most people first heard that, I'd ask them to consider themselves. Did they think, oh, I wonder if that bloke will get charged, the bloke who shoots them? That's what we all think. And that's what you think when someone's entering your house. You think, oh, crikey, I wonder. You shouldn't have to think that, wipe that thought out of people's head, which is a mile of difference between encouraging someone to get a gun out of the cupboard and shoot someone. Most people aren't sort of that way inclined and don't, you know, have some sort of, aversion to violence. It's just, if you're forced into that situation, the last thing you should have to worry about is, some bleeding heart lawyer wanted to defend this intruder into your house that's come. You know, if they're in your house uninvited, they're there to do you harm, your family harm, and there is a risk. And at the very least, they should be sent a deterrent that this is not going to work out well for you in the future. If you continue this sort of behaviour, it's not going to work out well for you.
0: That's a very interesting thing you said then, mate. It really is, because you're right. That's the first thought that gets into your mind, isn't it? I mean, oh, is that bloke going to be charged for that?
10: Yep.
0: Yeah, and that shouldn't be the thought.
10: So there are laws there that say like in Queensland, it says equal and commensurate laws, but they're all laws that can be, that can all be tested by some enthusiastic defender, employed, wants to represent a criminal. And I've seen it, mate. I've got live experiences I could give you if we had the time over the radio now. People in my office here in Queensland, and I'm sure the same in New South Wales. And I think another key thing to put context around why this sort of stuff is needed, or would help. The police, I'm told, went to I think it was called Torrington.
0: Torrington.
10: That said, look, police are only a phone call away, and that's the. And what they didn't realise is Torrington didn't have mobile coverage, but. But I think that just, why the hell are the police saying that you don't need this? Like, wouldn't they want to help keep law and order? Because last time I checked, I don't have policemen. We've got highest crime rates in Mount Isa, where I live, highest crime rates in Queensland, or some of it. And I don't have police driving past the front of my place, keeping watch to make sure no one is intruding. It's just a ridiculous proposition to say,
0: you've got to
10: protect your house. They don't. They can pick up the pieces afterwards.
0: Yeah.
10: Most of the time, we're left there by ourselves to deal with this stuff, and that's very unfortunate.
0: Yeah.
10: And it's under normal circumstances, we couldn't have to deal with this, but our weak governments, successive weak governments in Australia have led us to this place, and it is an acute situation that needs to be dealt with.
0: Yeah, and the Blessings, it was Di and Keith Blessing in the 70s in Torrington, and that fella, the alleged, I have to say, intruder, and that's all still before the court. And, you know, I dragged out, Robbie, when I knew I was going to be talking to you, the laws in this state. And look, it says, and it's rooted in the idea that no one should be punished for reasonably responding to a threat. But then you ask, well, what's the definition of the word reasonable?
10: Exactly.
0: And then the lawyers get involved.
10: That's exactly right. And it's been tested. One of my friends, your man Isaac, spent $90,000.
0: Whoa.
10: He hit an intruder in the dark. It turned out to be a 14-year-old, so it's a youth, and he was facing 14 years in jail and fought for like 2 or 3 years. His life's on hold, spent $90,000 to keep himself out of prison.
0: Yeah.
10: So don't tell me it's not, you know, if it's not needed. The laws that exist there now aren't sufficient. And here's the thing. This is a tax-free policy for the, you know, there's not too many things you can offer in a fight against crime and rising criminal activity. There's not too many things you can offer that are cost-free to the taxpayer, so.
0: Yeah, well, there is a section in the Act that says that you could not be held criminally responsible if your conduct was carried out in self-defence. But I just think, and I agree, I think that must be a grey area. Has to be.
10: Go see how that runs in the real world, because you're going to run into some bleeding heart lawyers that would love the opportunity to defend someone and test that stuff. And I've seen working examples, because there's wording in the legislation in Queensland that mimics that or similar to that. And all the politicians that don't want to pass this keep referring to that. I was like, well, why do we keep getting people knocking on our door in electorate offices saying you've got to do something?
0: Exactly.
10: We don't feel that we're protected by this. And you are to some extent. So my friend didn't go to jail, but he spent $90,000 doing it. And
0: keeping out of jail, that's right.
10: On hold. So it needs to be strengthened.
0: Yeah, and by the way, this is, and you're right, I looked it up, and section 418, 419, 420, 421, 422, all available for the lawyers to use. And that's when it becomes, as your mate did, you spend an extraordinary amount of money, and a lot of people haven't got it. They haven't got the money to go to court.
10: Nah.
0: Yeah, and so it's got to be clearer. Is that what you're saying?
10: Yeah, it's got to be. There's got to be a clear message sent to people that, you know, the law-abiding citizens, that we got your back.
0: Yeah.
10: You know, no matter how this plays out, or if it's gonna, you know, if there's gonna be a bias in the law, it's gonna be a bias towards you.
0: Yeah,
10: because these people come unwanted into your house, so it should act the other way, and it doesn't. In Queensland, I mean, here's the irony of bloody governments. In Queensland, we've put an amendment to the Act to do just what I said.
0: Mm.
10: And Victims Commissioner, they made this position, the Victims Commissioner in Queensland spoke against my bill. So
0: you can't do that. I've got you.
10: Criminal.
0: Yeah, mate, I've got you. Understand. And thanks for your time again. Good to talk to you.
10: No worries.
0: Yeah, Robbie, I looked up the Act. It's pages and pages and pages. Again, lawyers love it because they get rich. 3 to 8.
2: 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Sydney traffic.
11: On the M5 motorway, Hammondville, a broken down B double truck at Citybound in the left lane approaching the Heathcote Road on ramp. On the M7 at Collerby, an earlier truck and car crash. We still have lane 2 northbound blocked after Richmond Road. And the delays now start from Eastern Road, plus Richmond Road and Quakers Hill Parkway are heavily congested. 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I'm Tim Govis with the latest traffic on 2SM 1269.
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19: Good morning, I'm Kimberly Hardcastle. A Queensland police officer has been charged with rape and a number of other assault offences. The 32-year-old male senior constable is facing 2 counts of common assault, 1 count each of unlawful and indecent assault, and 1 count of rape allegedly committed whilst off duty. He's been suspended and will face Brisbane District Court in February. Plans for childcare workers to walk off the job next month have been scrapped after the federal government agreed to a 15% pay rise spanning an additional 18 months. The rate hike, funded back in 2024, applied to some 200,000 workers and was due to end in November. The government, hoping a ruling from the Fair Work Commission to raise the wages, would force the private sector to pay for increases. It's said to cost taxpayers $3.6 billion and is now the provision childcare centres meet the national quality standards. A man has died following a unit fire in Sydney's southwest at Bonnie Rigg. A man aged in his 80s was pulled from a building late yesterday afternoon by police. He could not be saved. He was yet to be formally identified. A crime scene has been established. Investigations are underway after an alleged assault in Sydney's southwest. Around 7:30 on last night, emergency services were called to Sarissa Way in Macquarie Fields following reports a man had been assaulted outside a home after an argument. A 46-year-old was treated at the scene for stab wounds to the upper body. Several items have been seized for forensic analysis. Shock jock Kyle Sandilands will pocket close to $15 million over the next 3 years in a settlement with former employer ARN. He's set to be paid around $5 million a year after his $100 million contract was terminated in March. It's an abrupt end to the legal stoush between the two and comes a day before Sandilands was set to submit evidence in the case. The Reserve Bank kept interest rates on hold at 4.35% yesterday, a move which was widely expected. While it spells a welcome relief for borrowers after 3 consecutive rate hikes, Ray White Group Chief Economist Nerida Connersby says the house prices will still remain relatively high due to a number of factors.
20: For housing, the rate hold will mean that prices potentially don't fall as much as they would if rates were again increased. Nevertheless, we don't expect the housing market to recover all that quickly, primarily because we've had a federal budget that's limiting negative gearing. We've had 3 interest rate hikes this year, and there remains a lot of uncertainty out there.
19: Another iconic Aussie brand is closing its stores. Lincraft is closing all Australian and New Zealand stores over the next few months. Lincraft has 30 stores still in operation, mostly across Australia's eastern states and territories. The company, which began as a market stall in Melbourne in 1938, has been in business for 80 years and will now trade only online. Overseas, US media says a plot to fly explosive-laden drones into buildings near the White House has been thwarted. Five people are in custody after the FBI discovered the alleged plot due to be carried out at last weekend's UFC match held at the White House. President Trump, whom is currently at the G7 summit in France, says he was unaware of the planned attack. To sport, and Broncos hooker Billy Walters is nearing his return to the NRL after being named in the South Logan Magpies in the Queensland Cup this weekend. It comes 9 months after the 32-year-old tore his ACL in last year's qualifying final against the Raiders. He's expected to make his return to first grade by around 18. And the stage is set for tonight's State of Origin Game 2 in Victoria. New South Wales have a chance to clinch the series after taking out Game 1, while Queensland will be looking to force a decider. Mitchell Moses is expected to make his series debut in the halves after missing out on last month's opener with an injury. Meanwhile, Reece Walsh will be looking to add some attacking flair to the Maroons after being brought into this squad on the bench. Kickoff gets underway tonight at the MCG. And reigning World Cup champions Argentina are set to open their tournament against Allegra later this morning. It'll be the start of the football icon Lionel Messi's international career, with the 38-year-old hinting this World Cup could be his last. In finance, the Dow Jones is up 396 points at 52,067, and one Australian dollar is worth 70.73 US cents. That is Super Radio Network News. Partly cloudy across the city this morning, 14 degrees, but feels more like 12. Remaining cloudy for much of the day with west to nor'westerly winds, tops of 22 degrees in the city, the same in the west. Looking ahead, a mostly sunny day with a very little chance of rain tomorrow, 23 degrees to the top with sunrise just before 7 a.m. Cloudy with a possible shower on Friday. That's the latest to SM News. I'm Kimberly Hardcastle.
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0: Yeah, 6 after 8 and 13 1269, the number tim at 2sm.com.au for an email. You may want to send us an email and ask a question with my next guest in here, but just notice too, there is that drama. There's a police car, one of those cars that they put the crooks in the back of, it looks like a paddy wagon kind of thing, has rolled at Guildford. I'll get Marianne to give you some details about how that happened. You would think probably chasing somebody, so that's going on in Sydney all the time. Now, this is going to be a real pleasure. What we should actually do is broadcast what we were talking about before we came on the air. Hey, John.
1: Hey, how are you?
0: Now, I think you and I have had a conversation years ago on the telephone, so it's lovely to have you in the studio in person. It's John Edward, the psychic medium, in my studio live and in person. G'day.
1: Good day. Thanks for having me again.
0: You're coming back starting in October, mm-hmm. but as you said, you're looking for any excuse.
1: Any excuse. Legitimately, the big joke in my family is at home is like, do you already have like a house there? Like, like, are you like going to pay taxes? Like, what is it? Why do you keep going back?
0: Yeah. When are you going back to Australia? Again.
1: Again.
0: Yeah. How many times?
1: I'm probably like well over 20.
0: Wow. Yeah. When did you start coming?
1: 2003.
0: Yeah, so it's 20 years more.
1: Yeah, like 2003 was the first time I came.
0: Yeah, right. We have the person who actually runs the joint, Sue, in here, who's going to ask you some questions as well.
1: Sure.
0: But if you want to send us an email, by all means, tim@2sm.com.au. The psychic thing, when did you discover that you had, I mean, do you call it a power?
1: I call it an ability.
0: An ability?
1: I think it's like an ability that we all have. Yeah. My discovery of that was when I went to debunk a psychic that was doing readings at my grandmother's house.
0: Okay.
1: My mom's side of the family was like totally into the subject matter. You know, they were very, very open, very mystical, very Italian, very much that was like they did that. My dad was a Irish Catholic New York City police officer, career army guy, had zero interest in the subject matter, and made sure that I wasn't around it when I was growing up. But when my parents split, we wound up moving into my grandmother's house.
0: Okay.
1: So my introduction was probably in my teenage years.
0: Yep.
1: And there was a woman that came to the house that was doing readings, and she did a reading for me. I wanted to prove to them that she wouldn't be able to read me. So I said to my mother, I go, can I go? And she's like, you can go as long as you treat her with respect. I said, I'll treat her with respect, but I'm not going to help her because apparently you guys were helping her. Because they were all coming down with these like blown away experiences.
0: Yeah.
1: So long story short, she was very accurate. And one of the things that she said was that she was there that day to put me on my path and that I was going to help people within her field and her subject matter. I did not think that she was legitimate. I thought that she might have been a little bit mental. And I'm not trying to be funny. I really thought she was a little bit off because she was so serious and she was so commanding of what she was saying. Like, wow, this woman like believes this.
0: Yeah.
1: Then she gave me information that was very specific and very accurate. And then some of that stuff started to happen. And as logical as I am, as analytical as I am, there's no way that she would have been able to know the things that she knew without me telling her, part one. And part two, she gave me outcomes of certain circumstances that were not logical outcomes because there were things that I didn't know about. But those things came to fruition very quickly. So I had a very, very kind of like tsunami of emotion about it. And like anything, I wanted information. So I went and did research on the subject matter. And as I was researching back then, it was under the occult section in the library. I started to say, this isn't psychic. This is normal. Like, everybody does this.
0: Yeah.
1: So I recognized that maybe my normal wasn't as normal as I thought it was.
0: Okay.
1: And then I actively decided to pursue it. So I was about 15.
0: Dad was a complete skeptic?
1: Dad was borderline cynical.
0: Did he ever come around?
1: He did before his passing. He did. Yeah. He did come around. But he was not somebody that was a cheerleader for the subject matter. Mm. I don't know if you guys knew this was a famous, like, you know, 1-900 dial a psychic thing in the States. Do you remember Miss Cleo,

0: you remember
1: three
0: the
1: American TV shows okay. and stuff like that. Yeah, I've heard of Miss Cleo.
0: She was, whether she was legitimate or not, I don't know. I never knew her, but it was kind of like a psychic hotline kind of cringy thing that was happening.
2: And then
0: I don't know if she got arrested or whatever happened, but my dad sent me an email and I'll never forget it. It said, "It's people like this that make what you do look bad." Hmm. And I remember thinking, oh my God, this is like, I'm going to frame this. This is like the closest to a validation as possible. Hmm. Subsequently, I'd heard from other people around me and my family that, you know, he was quote unquote proud. To my face, never heard it. Okay. But and then he passed like in 2002. Yeah.
2: When I knew I was going to be talking to you, let me ask you this, and I have them fairly regularly, in the kitchen. And
0: okay.
2: I said to my wife, I said, this is deja vu, this has happened before. This scenario, me talking to you about whatever we're going to do, I come up with us cooking dinner, the dog was there. I said, now this has all happened before, but I can't put my finger on when, what the circumstances were, all of that. Is that part of it?
0: You know, I don't know if it's part of it, but if we look at the why of that, if I had to try to come up with an understanding of why people have that, I believe that we have precognitive dreams.
2: Okay.
0: And sometimes in those precognitive dreams, moments of them get anchored in our conscious mind so that when they start to happen, we have already been there because we dreamt about it. So now we're stepping back into a reality that we've experienced.
2: Yeah.
0: But we don't know the full part of it, so that's why we go, oh, we have this deja vu experience.
2: Yeah, I don't want to dominate the conversation because I want to include Sue, but that, and I talked to a guy, a neuroscientist, when we had a lovely segment called Brain Bites, and I say to him, my wife is one of the most vivid dreamers of all time. I know I have them, but I don't remember them.
0: Right.
2: So I'm attaching the deja vu to that. I'll wake up and go, wow, but I can't remember a thing.
0: Interesting. You might want to keep a journal by your bed and immediately upon waking up, write them down or record them in your phone.
2: Yeah. Okay.
0: Because right in that, when you come out of that like hypnagogic state, that's the place where you should like actually write down the stuff or remember it.
2: So you're in a tick, but you would get them. Kim wants to ask you, my friend died 3 years ago. First initial was M. Was it her time to go? And is she sending me any messages?
0: So I believe that our loved ones and friends who've crossed over do actually continue to connect with us and send us messages. Regarding the time to go, I always, from 41 years of doing this, I feel that when we're done learning the lessons we've incarnated to learn, it's when we decide to graduate outside of the physical world.
2: Okay. Yeah, Tim at 2SM.com.au. William in Balmain says, my father-in-law just passed. Was it his time to go? I got a new baby, and I'm wondering if he's sending me instructions of the way to bring him up.
0: Oh, that's sweet and sad at the same time. Yeah. So I say sweet and sad because my mom passed in 1989, and my son was born in 2002, and I remember wanting to know desperately, like, you know, like I wanted a sign from her, like that she was like watching over him. I mean, I knew she's okay, but I just wanted that validation. It took two years. My son made a direct connection with my mom, and it was pretty spectacular.
2: Yeah,
0: like, it was pretty amazing.
2: Yeah. Right. Sue, this is the lady who runs the gym.
0: Hi, Sue. I'm talking to the big boss here.
2: Is the boss, absolutely.
1: How do you navigate when you get like dark, I don't want to say dark readings, but like just negative energy? How do you navigate and how do you...
0: So are we talking about negative energy in the physical world, like you meet a person who's negative,
1: if you're doing a reading with someone and you just sense that you're hearing something and you're like, I don't want to go into this.
0: I have a rule.
1: Yeah.
0: My rule is if they're going to show it to me, then I know that it's my responsibility to deliver the information. But I also know that I have an ethical responsibility on how I deliver the information. So case in point, I had a friend that I saw potentially having an issue when it came to their like a car accident, right? But I didn't want to say, hey, I think you can have a car accident, be careful, because that alone could initiate a car accident out of fear.
2: Yeah.
0: So I'll lightly touch on it and be like, hey, everything okay with your car? Yeah, why? Any red lights on in the dashboard, anything that you need to get checked out? No. Okay. Insurance paid, registration's up to date, we're not having to get anything inspected. No. And this will be intermittently, like I'm having this conversation. I will hit something about their car like 75 different ways so that now I've alerted them. I have a feeling about something. And then I'll end it with like, you know, maybe be careful where you're parking. Don't park so close to where you're going. Maybe park further away in the parking lot so you don't get a ding or anything. Mm. You know what? I don't know what it is that I'm actually feeling.

0: maybe just be a little bit more careful while you're driving overall. Be a little bit more cautious. Don't take any chances.
1: Yeah.
0: So now I've delivered the information that would be deemed negative in a capacity that's not going to freak the person out.
1: Okay. Let me ask you this. Would most of us have this ability, but just not how to know how to use it?
0: Absolutely.
1: Okay.
0: Absolutely. Yeah. There's nothing special about me. I've worked at doing this. I think some people have more of a genetic predisposition, and some people may have moments in their lives where it acts up, or that there may be something kind of kicking off in their astrology that make them a little bit more sensitive.
1: Yeah.
0: Sometimes when we lose a loved one, we become a little bit more open, aware to the concept of survival of consciousness theory, but everybody has it.
1: Yeah.
0: Maybe not to the point to do it professionally, but everybody has it.
1: Yeah, yeah. And before we came on, we were talking about birthdays. And,
0: yes.
1: And I told you my birthday and said, oh, well, you're probably going to think about doing something else next year. And we actually are. So I won't say what it is. But how do you evaluate that from the numbers, from the mine's the 15th of December, from the 15th, from one of the five. So
0: yeah, so one of the things that I'll do when I'm reading for somebody is I look at what's called a personal year, and a personal year is a yearly vibrational pattern that goes from birth month to birth month, and it just gives a window into the person's energy.
1: Okay,
0: like think about a room in a house. If we all went into a kitchen, we would know what we do in the kitchen because it's designed with the intention to cook and eat. It's very clear. It's very obvious, right? So numerologically, numbers between 1 and 9 all have meanings. So when we change rooms, change from one number to another, it's like going from the living room to the kitchen, from the kitchen to the bathroom.
1: Okay.
0: Each room has a certain type of vibration and energy. Mm. So you're currently in an energy of releasing and letting go and purging, right?
1: Yep.
0: And getting ready to do something that's going to be new beginning related. So it just kind of gives me a window into what your lessons are. So if I'm reading for somebody and I see something and I want to know maybe the timing of it, if I see that somebody's going to be going into a 5-year, I know that that is going to be a time of great transformation. And if I'm feeling that already, it gives me a window into when it may start.
1: You got me in 1, 2. I'm a minimalist, that's for sure. Everything goes in the skip and goes to the tip. Have you got anything else, Young Sue?
2: I also wanted to ask, how do you tune out and just be yourself and be alone?
1: Yeah.
2: And do you like verbally out loud say, I need some space for myself and just the noises or whatever it is that happens to you just goes away, or do you get bombarded at all times of the day and night?
1: Good question.
0: I'm a person that comes out of the healthcare world. I worked a little bit clinically and then I did a lot admin-wise. So from a clinical setting, if somebody was going to go into like a surgery, they're going to have the people that work on them. They're going to gown up and mask. They're going to scrub in for surgery. They're going to do the procedure. And then when they're done, they're going to scrub out. I kind of have that same mentality. So like I scrub in for the reading, which means I'm going to meditate, open up my energy. I'm going to protect my energy so that I could prophylactically go in and do what I have to do and not take the person's energy on with me. And then I live a pretty boring, normal life, to be really, really honest. Like I'm not walking around constantly reading people. And I think it's kind of unfortunate because like television reality shows and movies kind of create this vibe. Like if you do the work that I do, we're constantly like reading people, or we constantly know something, or I'm constantly getting downloaded. I wish I could like show you how many times where something happens in my world and I'm like, nobody upstairs want to give me a heads up about that? Like, a little window that this was coming?
1: Yeah, right.
0: Because we're all here to learn lessons, me, myself included. So I kind of feel like I'm the printer, right? I'm not the computer. So when somebody needs something to be printed, they send it through the printer.
1: Yeah.
0: But I'm not what's on the computer. I'm only what's printed out.
1: Yeah. I've seen and heard you so much over the years, and including, you know, on American talk shows. What do you say to the people who say to you, this is all just a load of nonsense, it's rubbish? But having you in the studio, I'm not thinking that, but what do you say to them?
0: It depends on how it's said.
1: Yeah.
0: Like sometimes when, you know, I've had people literally say to me in a very confrontational way, you know, I think you're full of BS and blah, blah, blah, I don't believe anything. I just go, okay. And I leave it there. I was on a live talk show in the States. It was a news channel. And it was a channel that I had been on quite a bit. And so much so that if there was a guest that dropped out, they'd be like, can we get him to come? And I would come into the city.
1: Yeah.
0: So here I am. And the host of the show was off that day. And they had a guest host. And the guest host said to me, oh my God, I'm so thank you so much for coming in. I was like, yeah, don't worry. It's not, I'm always on here somewhere. And then she said, I wish you could stay for the whole hour. And I went, I'm sure I'll be back. I'm sure our paths are going to cross again. And she turned to me in a very like intense journalistic way. She said, because I would grill your ass for the entire hour.
1: Oh.
0: And I like looked at her and I went,
1: okay,
0: go ahead.
1: Yeah.
0: So she went for it live, right? So it's got a live studio audience and it's live, you know, live. And I've been doing radio and television for a long time, so I know that if I don't talk, she has to. So she basically said, you know, I want to know why you're not trying to, like, I'm a non-believer. Why are you not trying to wow me and prove me and make me a believer? And I just looked at her and I said, that would mean that I personally care what you think, and I don't.
1: Yeah.
0: And the entire studio audience was like,
1: cracked up.
0: But that's the truth. Like, I'm busy. Like, I don't need to give somebody a belief system. However, if somebody wants to engage in a conversation and a discussion about energy, that I'm willing to do, because that means that I can maybe empower them and help them understand something differently. But if somebody's going to, like, you know, and you guys have been in this business long enough, like when somebody's really not asking a question, they're making a statement through asking their question. It's like they're being revealing about how they want to come across. That I'm just like, I'm not going to, I'm good. Yeah. We're good.
1: Well, I mean, it's just fascinating to have you in here. And John's back, well, in October. And we've got listeners. So State Theatre in Sydney, going to Canberra, Gold Coast, Brisbane, Cairns, Adelaide, everywhere. Bendigo, Newcastle and Melbourne starting October 25. And the thing to do would be to get on our website, surely. Look for all that.
0: Yeah, you can find, if you go to johnedward.com, you can get tickets there.
1: Yeah, indeed. And it's just been a pleasure to have you in here.
0: Thank you. Did nice you to see you in person.
2: I did very much. Thank you.
1: John Edward in the studio with us. 8:21.
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4: On the M5 motorway at Hammondville, a broken down B double truck at Citybound approaching the Heathcote Road on ramp. On the M7 at Collaby, a truck and car crash. Lane 2 northbound is blocked just after Richmond Road. At Auburn, a crash. Rawson Street at St Heliers Road. 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I'm Tim Govers. 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
1: 1269. 2SM. Yeah, 8:24. And Tilly on the email says, somebody breaks into my house, middle of the night. You have to assume your life's in danger. I've got a pinch bar and a rock beside the bed. It's the government's job to keep us safe, but they do the opposite. Our laws are ridiculous. Well, it's interesting, Tilly, when I knew I was going to be talking to Robbie, I looked up the Act. Section 418, 19, 20, 21, 22. Always for the lawyers to go, well, you know, maybe he, she wasn't trying to do that. I mean, it's nonsense really, isn't it? I mean, yeah. And as far as the blessings are concerned, I mean, Di is forever thankful that her husband, Keith, the bloke came back. And that's still before the courts, and Keith shot him. And it'll be interesting to see where that goes. Morning to you, Pete. The lovely and I go to the semi-regularly to Westfield at Parramatta. And the trick is there, get there early and get out quick. Middle of the day, it's packed. Well, why do people go to the shopping centre to have a cup of coffee? I mean, I'm odd. I know I'm odd because I was at Hornsby, Westfield on Monday. I was actually not there to go shopping. I was having a BCC taken off my nose by my skin specialist, and my wife wanted something, so I went into Westfield. God, my, absolutely packed with people. And then I got interested, so maybe that's the clue. Hey, so look, I've got a story here about... I'll do it after the news, actually, because I don't want to just do a short version of it, that's for sure. But there's some problems. By the way, check out that bus information, by the way. There's a lot. I think 44 bus routes have changed or cancelled, and they're telling you to really have a look at the bus. But I can also tell you trains are not running between Riverston and Clarendon on the T1 Western Line and the T5 Cumberland. There's an incident requiring emergency services, so replacement buses. So it's not a great day for public transport. And just check that bus timetable in southwestern and western Sydney. 44 routes have either been cancelled or changed. So, or have a look at all that on transportnsw.info and find out about all of that. So there's a bit of what's going on. I come back and join you after the news. Smithy will be here to have a chat. And this story about a councillor allegedly selling illegal cigarettes. Charming. News time, 8:27.
12: 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Sydney traffic.
4: The M5 motorway at Hammondville, a broken down B-double truck in the breakdown lane approaching the Heathcote Road on-ramp. The speed limit for eastbounders is down to 40 kilometres an hour. In Auburn, a crash, Rawson Street near St Helier's Road. And delays for the M7 northbound after a truck and car collided near Richmond Road. Solo by MYOB Thames Admin 365 days a year, so you never have to cram tax again. Sign up for Solo at myob.com. 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
5: Good morning, I'm Kimberly Hardcastle. The Cell Broadcast National Messaging System, AusAlert, will be trialled in Sydney's southwest. A test alert will be sent out across Liverpool at 4 o'clock this afternoon. Emergency Services Minister Christy McBain has told Tim Webster locals shouldn't be concerned.
23: Which will allow state and territory emergency management agencies to send out alerts when there is an incident happening near them. It's brand new technology, so it's not reliant on any one telco provider anymore, which is great. So we're doing a range of tests across each state and territory.
5: More arrests have been made into the alleged kidnapping and murder of Sydney grandfather Chris Bagsarian. The 85-year-old's body was found at a golf course in February, just under 2 weeks after he was taken from his home in North Ryde in a case of mistaken identity. Investigations have led to the arrest of four people, with two more arrested yesterday. A 19 and 21-year-old man have been charged with murder and kidnapping offences to front court later today. One Nation leader Pauline Hanson will address the National Press Club today. It's Hanson's first address to the institution since she entered federal politics in 1996 as an independent MP for Oxley and later as a Queensland senator. Plans for childcare workers to walk off the job next month have been scrapped after the federal government agreed to a 15% pay rise spanning an additional 18 months. The rate hike, funded back in 2024, applied to some 200,000 workers and was due to end in November. The government, hoping a ruling from the Fair Work Commission to raise the wages would force the private sector to pay for increases. It's set to cost taxpayers $3.6 billion and is on the provision childcare centres meet national quality standards. Ben Robert Smith's bail conditions have been varied after he faced court in Sydney. The war veteran will now be able to attend the openings of the Anzac Hall at the Australian War Memorial in Canberra next week. He, along with other recipients of the Victoria Cross and Cross of Valour, have been invited to attend. The new hall will feature a gallery on Afghanistan, the Middle East and various peacekeeping operations. There'll be free bus trips for Northern Beaches users, with Sydney drivers striking tomorrow. Opal card readers will be turned off for the next 2 weeks over the new wage agreement. New South Wales Transport Coordinator Howard Collins says sweeping changes are being made across the city to bus timetables and services.
24: There are a couple of things I want to point out for people to understand. It means your real-time app won't work. They rely on these machines pinging the data to your app, which says where the bus is. So if there's another disruption or something else happens and buses are delayed, you won't get that information through. You'll just see the standard timetable rather than real-time data.
5: A P-plater has had his licence taken away after being caught doing 45 kilometres over the speed limit on the New South Wales Central Coast. The 22-year-old was clocked going 150 kilometres an hour on the M1 near Moonee on Monday. He's been hit with more than $3,000 worth of fines and had his licence suspended for 6 months. And Prince George is set to attend Eton College when the 12-year-old begins high school in September. It was speculated the Prince and Princess of Wales would send their oldest to a co-ed school, but they've instead stuck with tradition, choosing the Windsor-based boys-only boarding school. The future king follows in the footsteps of his father, Prince William, and uncle Prince Harry, whom both attended Eton. The school has produced 20 British prime ministers. To sport, Venus and Serena Williams will reunite on the court for the first time in 4 years at Wimbledon. The multi-Grand Slam winners have earned a wild card to play the women's doubles just weeks after Serena made her return to the professional game. It's 10 years this year since the pair first lifted the Wimbledon trophy as a team's double. Up to six AFL clubs are reportedly preparing to offer Brisbane young gun Logan Morris a deal when he comes off contract with the Brisbane Lions next year. The 21-year-old has two premierships to his name and is currently the Lions' leading goal kicker this season. Incoming side Tasmania are said to be one of several keeping an eye on the young forward. And the stage is set for tonight's State of Origin Game 2 in Victoria. New South Wales have a chance to clinch the series after taking out Game 1. Queensland will be looking to force a decider next month at Suncorp Stadium. In finance, Dow Jones closed up 396 points at 52,067, and one Australian dollar is worth 70.73 US cents. That is Super Radio Network News.
3: Partly cloudy across the city this morning, 14 degrees, but feels more like 12. Remaining cloudy for much of the day with west to nor-westerly winds, tops of 22 degrees in the city, the same in the west. Looking ahead, a mostly sunny day with a very little chance of rain tomorrow, 23 degrees the top with sunrise just before 7 a.m. Cloudy with a possible shower on Friday. That's the latest 2SM News. I'm Kimberly Hardcastle.
6: You're waking up with Tim Webster on 2SM and from 9am, Chris Smith across Australia.
1: Yeah, 24 to 9, a little bit cloudy now here. They're talking about a bit of cloud, a bit of sun around today and the showers back. And maybe getting a little bit June colder across the weekend into next week. Been waiting for that all month. Morning, Christopher.
7: Morning to you, Tim. Lots on today. Yes. I'm really keen to see how much the Canberra Press Gallery will monster Pauline Hanson at the National Press Club today.
1: Yeah.
7: But isn't it typical that this is the first invitation she's had in 30 years? Yeah. It gives you an idea of the culture at the National Press Club.
1: Oh, yeah.
7: We wouldn't invite Pauline Hanson to speak.
1: We'd lower ourselves to do that.
7: Yeah, it's only taken 30 years. Yeah. Quite remarkable. I'll catch up with Mark Latham and we'll talk about One Nation. We'll talk about their digital strategy, which has taken a page from the Trump book.
1: Mm.
7: And we'll discuss whether she'll handle herself standing up there in front of the mob at the National Press Club today. He'll also talk about the Trump-Iran-Israel dynamic at the moment, which is very, very interesting. I'm also going to talk with the composer of a song that I've been playing on air, and I've just been swamped with so many people wanting to hear it. And it's a song called Tell the Wind How the Brumbies Fall.
1: Right.
7: And it is... Yeah. It is emotional, and I'll talk to the person who put it together because she deserves a great deal of credit, I think, for putting the emotion into an issue that you can't take the emotion away from.
1: No, you can't, and I ended up going down a rabbit hole yesterday. It wasn't just 2SM listeners. It was the Friends of the Brumbies on that interview I did with Jack Gough, and I discovered Jack Gough's wife works in Penny Sharp's office.
7: Yeah.
1: And it was a great discussion I had with them. And you'd know this, 20 years ago, Bob Debus, who was the Environment Minister at the time in the Carr government, banned this bloody aerial shooting of Brumbies, and Penny Sharp brought it back 3 years later.
7: Yeah.
1: So, and it was a great conversation I had with these people who are so, like your song, so passionate.
7: Yeah.
1: And just it's just horrible. I still can't accept that's the best way to do it. I can't.
7: I'm going to have something to say, too, about how a Sydney court judge yesterday handled a bail application from Ben Robert Smith.
1: Yeah, yeah.
7: And I need to point out that what judges are supposed to do is hear submissions from the prosecutor and make decisions based on the prosecution's submissions.
1: Yeah.
7: The prosecution was not standing in the way of Ben Robert Smith turning up to a particular commemoration for one of his fallen mates.
1: Yeah, that's right. Yeah.
7: But the judge decided to intervene and prevent it from happening.
1: Hmm.
7: Now, that in itself is a real worry. Whatever happened to the presumption of innocence? And secondly, why use bail as some kind of punishment? The bloke hasn't got anywhere near a jury at the moment, and I would have thought him turning up to support the son of his dead mate was something he should be allowed to do.
1: It was only in Singleton.
7: Yes.
1: Up the road.
7: And all those witnesses in the case know how close Ben Robert Smith is to that family. They're not going to turn up. So the court saying, oh, there could be witnesses at the commemoration is just farcical. Yeah, anyway, we'll talk about that on the program. And I've got a special guest, and you'll love this, mate.
1: Yeah.
7: I was sort of picking my brains, and I don't have too many of them, and I was looking for something that I could do on Origin today, and I thought, well, I get all these old footballers, you know, the Benny Elias of the world. Yeah. They're great, and they have great stories to tell and great wisdom about how the game's being played at the moment. Yeah. But there's also the commentators. And I was going through some of the old archives of the 80s games, and I heard a commentary put together live on another radio station by the former colourful referee, Greg Hartley.
1: Oh, Hollywood.
7: So Hollywood on the line today. Okay. We're going to hear from Greg Hartley to talk about his fondest memories of Origin and what he thinks will happen at the MCG tonight.
1: Hollywood and Zorba.
7: Yeah.
1: Cool.
7: Oh, great.
1: Absolutely. Great. That's all coming up in Smithy's program. Look, I'm going to talk to Barry Urquhart. I always talk to Barry about retailing and marketing on the back of Lincraft. Now, well, not going broke, but going online. Just one thing before I talk to Barry, though. The coronavirus vaccine, this is interesting, and it's in the Washington Post, reduced the risk factor for cardiovascular events significantly. So stroke, heart attack, going to hospital from heart disease by 40%, according to a new study that's published in a medical journal in the Washington Post. So the finding is this growing body of research about the benefits of the vaccine for COVID, for other things, heart health. And benefits observed in earlier studies have persisted for years. But now this is more of a study, and it modestly reduced cardiovascular conditions, hospitalizations, deaths of all causes, including those not linked to COVID, according to the researchers. And one of them was heart disease. And of course, I would imagine that would have been an unintended consequence. But there you go. Interesting. Hey, there's lots of interesting news around today. Yeah, 19 to 9. Yeah, so as we said with Fleur Brown from the Retailers Association earlier, it is end of financial year sales, and we'll head to the shops and buy the new bed and the new washing machine, wherever it may be, and spend a bit of money and make ourselves feel good about that. But Lincraft, and I said my wife was a huge fan of Lincraft, but she says to me that she thought they were getting a bit too expensive. Now, Lincraft's been around for 80 years. And if you don't know what they do, fabric, materials, homewares, that sort of thing, to crafters. And they're shifting the business model out of the shop and into online, and about 300 staff affected. So you add Barbecues Galore and Guzman A. Gomez and Katie's and Noni B and Rivers and all. There's a lot of late. And Barry Urquhart's our expert in the marketing space and retail space on the line. G'day, mate.
4: Good morning, Tim.
1: Is this starting to be a concern? Are these companies just getting it wrong, underestimating how important online is? They're not keeping up with the times. What's behind all this? Because now it's a bit of an epidemic.
4: Oh, it is. And I think that let's take that segue that you introduced with COVID. I think this is a consequence of COVID, when all of a sudden people stopped and started to change how they bought, why they bought. They went online. They started buying differently. Yeah. Their loyalty to particular brands was shattered, and they came back, and it's a very different situation. And, of course, exactly the same as when the RBA comes out and says, well, hold on, you are in a recession. You can be rest assured you've been in recession for 4 to 6 months because there is a lag time. So this is a consequence of COVID. But more importantly, let's have a look at the precedents beyond what you were talking about. Many people listening to this program will remember the record company Sanity. Sanity since 2003 has been online. And you know, where do you find a record shop and bookstores? Angus and Robinson's, Dimmick's, QVB. And interestingly enough, it's big size doesn't necessarily protect you. Toy shops. Remember when all of a sudden from America, Toys R Us came in, and then many businesses started to adopt that name, you know, Caravans R Us and such and such. Toys R Us came in from America and failed. World for Kids was established as a competitor by Woolworths. That didn't last all that long. So the trend is there, the inevitability is something, and it takes you back to 1970. Let's go back historically. That's when Alvin Toffler, the world's first ever international futurist, said things are changing, that people in 1970 going into a workforce can expect to have 7 career changes. This is when people left school, joined a company, and then at 65 years of age got a watch for their long service.
1: Yeah, right.
4: Now, of course, it's 18 to 23 jobs are typical for the career of a 50-year-old going from, you know, something like 18 to 68 years of age.
1: Yeah.
4: Things are changing. And so retail, Well, it's tough, it's competitive, and interestingly enough, it's only indicative, and I would say that between now and Christmas and extending further, the trend will actually increase and there will be more liquidations and closures of retail businesses.
1: Wow, interesting you mentioned Sanity. My boys, when they were teenagers, were forever in Sanity, and that's, well, they're now in their 30s. But with Lincraft, though, I mean, enlighten me, this is material. Don't people like to touch it and feel the fabric? I mean, ordering it online, I mean, you're only looking at a photo. Isn't it something that's, more tactile than that?
4: Well, I know that your wife is eternally 19 years of age, but go back and speak to your wife and say, let's have a look at the curriculum of schools today.
1: Yeah.
4: How many schools now have within their curriculum Homecraft as a static study for people, in the female gender in particular?
1: Good question.
4: This is a stereotypical post-war baby boomer reflecting on it.
1: Yeah.
4: People aren't taught that type of situations, and then you had, you know, fast fashion, so that people don't mind Homecraft, they don't mind craft work, but they want someone else's craft rather than to spend hours and hours. You don't sit down there in the parks and see older ladies and are doing knitting in that type of situation, because you can get it online, and therefore the world has changed quite dramatically, and unfortunately Lincraft has not done so. And more importantly, and I think this is another issue, this size of 7.3 million square kilometres in Australia occupied by 28 million people, when you've got 28 stores and a few more franchisees and you've been trading for 88 years since 1938, which interestingly enough is exactly 100 years after the opening of David Jones, and now David Jones is struggling.
1: They are,
4: you say, well, hold on, you're now too small to be big, but you're too big to be small, and a niche marketer finds it very hard to protect themselves. Look at pet shops. Once upon a time, you went to the local pet store. Now when you
1: go to
4: barn. The pet store,
1: it's
4: owned by Coles, Woolworths, or West Farmers.
1: Right. That's right. Yeah, and of course, the sad thing, Barry, is there's 300 jobs here, and there was a few more hundred at barbecue school. So, you know, people are losing their gigs, and I just worry about, you know, what if they've been in retail for a very long time, what they're going to do with their lives. So you fear for them, you worry for them.
4: Well, I think it's very, very sad, because the very nature of retail, one, there's retail theatre, and you've got the seven dimensions of retail, which makes retail enjoyable. You know, that's movement, space, aroma, sound, touch, feel, and space. All of a sudden, it goes online, and it comes back to being a transaction. One thing that people love doing, and this was very evident going back to your opening comments when you were talking to Chris, once we found that the COVID was over and we were re-emerging from all the, you know, the constraint to being in home, we rush to the bricks and mortar stores rather than rush to online.
1: Because
4: people love dealing with people. And all of a sudden, the social interactions with the, you know, with David Jones, the ladies in black, you can't deal with people online. You deal with an analog or an artificial intelligence or whatever it may be.
1: That's right.
4: This is not what I'm looking for.
1: Yeah. Mate, it's fascinating. It's always great to talk to you. Thanks for jumping on the phone. Thanks, mate.
4: Thanks, Tim.
1: That's Barry Urquhart, who runs a company called Marketing Focus, and has been doing that for a very long time. But it is a worry. I mean, these are companies been around a long time. And, you know, I'm just speculating, and I've said to you, I think, many times, that it wasn't Maya with me. It was my grandmother who used to take me shopping more than Mum, and it was a day out to get on the bus, and back in those days, at the tram, until they stopped running in the early 60s. And inevitably, we'd go to David Jones and go up to the top to the coffee shop and have a cup of, in Grandma's case, a cup of tea, and I'd have whatever it may be, milkshake and a cake or something. And it was a day out, and she was always of the opinion, my grandmother, that you bought quality because it lasted longer. Well, we've gone well past that. I mean, a lot of people buy stuff from Temu and other places. And then, you know, you put in the sizes and you get some of the stuff. They go, hang on, that looks like it's going to fit a 10-year-old, not me. So, but that's, you know, going to happen to you if you're buying things you can't see. But as far as Lincraft's concerned, I mean, that's a big name. And I would have thought, and, you know, I'm not a shopper. I'm really not, other than the supermarket. That's something you'd want to go in and see and touch and feel and look at the colours. But anyway, Lincraft, no more shops. They'll fold in the fullness of time and just online. A way of the world these days, hey? 11 to 9.
8: 2SM. Sydney traffic. The M5 motorway picking up the pace, citybound past Heathcote Road after an earlier breakdown. The M7 remains heavy northbound approaching Richmond Road. There was a crash, the lanes are back open, but be prepared to wait. Wallay Creek could break down the Princes Highway just past Brodie Spark Drive. 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Tim Govers, the latest traffic on 2SM 1269.
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9: Your city, your world. 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
1: Yeah, the rollover of the police vehicle at Auburn was on Fowler Road this morning, and a female constable and a male probationary constable were responding to a call for assistance after men were seen acting suspiciously in a vehicle nearby, and they'll be checked at hospital. But the truck did roll. It's one of those trucks. It wasn't involved in a pursuit, and inquiries are continuing into what the original job was, but that's what that was about. Warren, I've got your note. A sign of decadence is the inability to make good and wise decisions. Our leaders can't even make us safe from the sharks, and we do pay them to protect us, to protect our community, and the raft of ways we've employed them to do, and they seem to be failing us in all of that. We become alarmed not only when there's shark attacks, but also the high-level requirement that's called for wise leadership, and we're not getting... Look, this story about the councillor in Muswellbrook, it is. His name's Rohit Mahajan. Councillor in the Upper Hunter, the beautiful town of Muswellbrook. My second radio station was at 2NM in 1974. Well, he, in documents, he says he's, well, it's stated, he's the manager of one of those TSG tobacco shops in Muswellbrook. Now, the ABC was able to buy illegal cigarettes from that shop for $15 about a month ago. And asked by the ABC last month about that, the councillor said he had no option but to sell the illegal product. Definitely we sell it, he said. Councillor. Local councillor in Muswellbrook. He said, too many shops is opening in that area. We're going to do it. If we don't sell that kind of cigarettes, we can't survive. That's what he said. Then backtracked on that a few days later, saying, well, I've spoken in general terms about the small business in Muswellbrook and insisted there was other managers at the store, that he was not a decision maker. There's a local government councillor. They're the shops I see all over the place, aren't they? Justy, those TSG tobacco shops. Fair dinkum. The place is being run by the Muppets. Musically, on this day, June 17 in 1980, Led Zeppelin, the greatest rock band of all time, began their final tour and had to tragically cut it short later that year with the passing of their drummer, John Bonham. But this I've known for a long time, back in 1978. Andy Gibb, yes, the youngest brother of the Bee Gees, became the first solo artist to have his first three releases hit number one, all three of them. And first one to do it, they were Shadow Dancing, Love Is Thicker Than Water, and this one. So I'll leave you with Andy Gibb and Smithies next. Enjoy your Thump Day. We'll see you for Thursday, 5 to 9.

0: 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Sydney traffic.
1: The M7 motorway remains heavy northbound towards Richmond Road after a crash earlier this morning at Clyde. A breakdown, James Roos Drive at southbound in the right turn lane at Parramatta Road. An earlier crash at Ermington, still seeing southbound delays from Victoria Road for Silverwater Road. 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I'm Tim Govis with the latest traffic on 2SM 1269.
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4: Good morning, I'm Diane Coveney-Garland. Two more people have been charged over the alleged kidnap and murder of an innocent Sydney grandfather. Christy Warner reports.
10: 85-year-old Chris Bagsarian was snatched from his North Ryde home in a case of mistaken identity, with his body found 2 weeks later near a golf course in Pitt Town. Four men are already before the courts, and now another breakthrough, with police arresting another two men, a 19-year-old from Shelby and a 21-year-old in Silverwater. They've been charged with murder, with police alleging they were key members of a group which held Mr. Bagsarian at a jewel stronghold before disposing of his body. Both will face court today. In Sydney, Christy Warner, Super Radio Network News.
4: It's been revealed the mother of a little girl allegedly murdered in Alice Springs was assaulted on multiple occasions by the child's father. The Australian reports officers were called to the home on multiple occasions prior to the little girl's death. Kumanjaya Little Baby went missing from a property at a town camp in April. 47-year-old Jefferson Lewis was charged with the 5-year-old's murder. Her mother had two black eyes when she started Sorry Business. The FBI disrupted a terror attack targeting the UFC Freedom event, which was held to mark the 250th anniversary of the United States and Donald Trump's 80th birthday. Five people have been arrested after the plot to use explosive-laden drones to hit the White House was uncovered. Snipers would have been placed near an exit where people trying to escape the attack would have been funneled. A man has multiple injuries after a stabbing at Macquarie Fields in Sydney's southwest. Emergency services were called to Sarissa Way after reports of a loud argument overnight. They arrived to find a 46-year-old man suffering multiple stab wounds. He's in a stable condition in hospital. It's been 100 days since part of the Great Western Highway was closed in the Blue Mountains. The stretch of road at Victoria Pass is undergoing repairs after cracks developed in Mitchell's Causeway. Federal Member for Calair, Andrew Gee, says it's not a short-term disruption.
11: The business support package announced by the New South Wales government is woefully and hopelessly inadequate. Limited in scope and failing to extend beyond Hartley, it leaves many businesses and communities completely unsupported. The current approach, offering small one-off grants, is not just insufficient, it's an insult to hard-working business owners who are struggling to survive.
4: The new cell broadcast national messaging system, AusAlert, will be trialled in Sydney's southwest later today. People with mobile phones in the Liverpool region, the phones will vibrate, then a siren will sound for about 10 seconds before a message pops up to explain that it's a test. Emergency Services Minister Kirsty McBain has told Tim Webster a national test will be carried out next month.
12: We've been working with the telco providers and also phone manufacturers. They should work in a range of newer phones, and we've seen a lot of older phones taken out of circulation when Telstra upgraded that 3G system. But it's one of the things that we're testing is how many people receive this alert and how successful it is.
4: In sport, the Blues and Maroons are gearing up for the second State of Origin match of the series to be played at the MCG tonight. New South Wales won Game 1 by 2 points. North Melbourne's Paul Curtis has been suspended for 3 matches for rough conduct. He was charged over a tackle, which left the West Coast Eagles' Hamish Davis with concussion. Curtis took the matter to the AFL tribunal, but failed to have the ban overturned. And Serena Williams will return to Wimbledon with her sister Venus this year. In finance, the Dow Jones has closed up 369 points at 52,000, one Aussie dollar 70.7 US cents. 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Partly cloudy with light winds. We're heading for top temperatures of 22 in the city, 21 in the west. Looking further ahead, mostly sunny tomorrow. Partly cloudy with the chance of showers Friday and Saturday. At the moment in the city, 15 degrees, 13 at Bankstown, Penrith and Richmond. That's the latest news. Now Chris Smith across Australia on 2SM.

Good morning, Australia. This is Chris Smith. It is Wednesday, Origin Day, the 17th of June, 2026. G'day, g'day. Good to have your company. I'm broadcasting live from the studios of Radio 2SM, 1269 in Sydney, and through the Super Radio Network, which includes stations across New South Wales, Queensland, and also the Northern Territory. Thank you for joining us, and welcome to the Castle of Common Sense. Let's get to the latest news, our top five. Donald Trump is celebrating the Iran deal, but he's not celebrating Benjamin Netanyahu. Speaking at the G7 in France, Trump made clear he is, quote, not happy with Israel over its handling of Lebanon, and that Netanyahu must be more responsible. That's after Trump used an expletive to describe Netanyahu's decision to strike Beirut on Sunday, which was at a pivotal point in the negotiations going on between the United States and Iran. On the deal itself, Trump was unambiguous. He said, "The only thing that really matters to me is Iran will never have a nuclear weapon, and it says it loud and clear." And he added, "All hell will rain down on Iran if it sought to acquire one." Experts are not calling this a clear American victory. Geez, they've piled onto Trump over this. Analysts say Iran has emerged from this conflict having demonstrated it can shut the Strait of Hormuz whenever it feels threatened, a card it didn't have before and one it will hold forever. The formal signing is in Geneva on Friday, but the hardest negotiations on Iran's nuclear program and sanctions, they haven't even started. The detail is yet to be finalised. Pauline Hanson addresses the National Press Club in Canberra today, and she's arriving with a very clear hit list. She has named her targets directly. She's going to target the Prime Minister's seat as well. She said, "I'm going to get rid of Tony Burke. I'm going to target the Prime Minister's seat, Chris Bowen and Claire O'Neill." Well, I think most of Australia would be rallying behind her on that effort. The Fire the Liar campaign has now raised more than $4 million from over 70,000 donors. Money, Hanson says, will be spent entirely on Labor-held seats. She's been stunned by the scale of support. The campaign was originally expected to raise $500,000. $500,000 by the end of the year. New Sky News Pulse polling has One Nation leading the primary vote at 28%, ahead of Labor on 26% and the Coalition on 21%. I said it yesterday in the program. I believe all of these polls underestimate the support that Pauline Hanson and One Nation have, because there are still certain components within the community that don't think it very cool to say that they support or will vote for One Nation. Similar to what happened with Donald Trump, similar to what happened in campaigns prior to the election that Scott Morrison won as well. She walks into the press club today. No doubt they'll be trying to trip her up in the questions. We'll be waiting for that. Don't worry. There was no rate rise yesterday, but don't celebrate. The Reserve Bank held the cash rate at 4.35%. It was a unanimous decision. The first pause after three consecutive hikes. For the average mortgage holder on a $600,000 loan, those three rises have already added nearly $300 a month to repayments. But Michelle Bullock, the RBA governor, was fairly precise when she said, "If we need to increase it again, we will. And it's all about the state of inflation." Unemployment has hit a 4.5-year high at 4.5%, so that's putting pressure on rate increases. Growth is slowing. Most economists are now tipping another rate rise in August. We'll see how that pans out. One of the biggest disasters in Australian media may finally be coming to an end. ARN has settled its federal court battle, we read today, with former radio star Kyle Sandilands, agreeing to pay him just over $12 million to resolve all outstanding claims and avoid what could have been a lengthy and expensive court fight. Now, you'll remember Sandilands and Jackie O signed eye-watering contracts worth $100 million each back in 2023. Less than 2 years later,
the partnership implodes. It's legal action at 10 paces.

received $12 million through until June 2029. So you're talking about less than $5 million per year. The company will also spend $1.5 million promoting his new independent media venture, whatever that is, presumably online. And in return, ARN will receive a 19.9% share of revenue. This is a huge win for ARN, who, if they were pushed on that $100 million they have contracted Sandylands to receive, could have ended up in receivership. Wow. Unless, of course, ARN had a few skeletons in the closet from the years in which Sandylands operated at ARN, and that was hung over his head. I don't know. But it's a win for ARN, I would have thought. In sport, State of Origin tonight at the MCG and the World Cup, as well as well and truly on. First Origin, Mitchell Moses back at 5'8". His return, the biggest Blues selection news. Dylan Lucas debuts in the back row. You've got Marky Mark on the wing. Kohler shifts to the centre, his favourite position. Reece Walsh back on the bench for Queensland. That's a worry for the Blues. But there's been a little bit of a leak. The Courier-Mail first ran the story that some of the players are concerned about Laurie Daly's pre-match speeches. Apparently he's too slow and too focused on fundamentals. Well, I would have thought if you need the coach to smack you around the chops, yell and scream, get passionate or cry, to get you motivated to play State of Origin, you're not up to it. I would have thought professional rugby league players are able to motivate themselves for a match like that when there are 90,000 people outside the dressing room screaming their guts out. I have a feeling that Daly is right in focusing on fundamentals, because it was the fundamentals that let down New South Wales in game one. So he's on the right track. Anyway, to the World Cup. And yesterday, for the very first time ever, every match on a single day ended in a draw. Four games, four stalemates. Iran came from behind twice to draw 2-2 with New Zealand. Belgium and Egypt finished 1-1 in Seattle. And Saudi Arabia and Uruguay shared a 1-1 draw in Miami. Sweltering heat in Miami. And the biggest shock so far, European champion Spain held scoreless by World Cup debutants Cape Verde. A nation of just 525,000 people. The World Cup, it never disappoints, does it? That is the state of play. In the Castle of Common Sense, we welcome all comers. From right now, you know the number, 13 12 69, and by all means, set the agenda. There's no ceiling on issues or stories on this program. Have your say, 13 12 69. On the guest list, independent MLC Mark Latham is on deck today to talk Trump, Hanson, Greenwich, and Origin. We'll be chatting about real estate as well. I tell you what, some of the investment managers are painting some bleak pictures about what's ahead of us. We'll be hearing about the latest scam-busting technology from Lucas McEntee of the agency portal. This should put many of you at ease about being scammed online. I've been playing that very emotional Brumby song this week, Tell the Wind How Brumbies Fall. We'll hear from the person who put it together, Susan Jane Armstrong. And I've got a special guest lined up too a little bit later, a real blast from the rugby league past, former referee and radio caller Greg Hollywood Hartley. He called Origin on radio for around a decade, and he will give us his view of tonight's clash and the series in general, which will be interesting. Greg Hartley on the program a little bit later. That and more, the number 13 12 69. This is Chris Smith on 2SM and the Super Radio Network. Well, the strategy to destroy the reputation of our most decorated soldier, an innocent man, of course, Ben Robert Smith, continues. What we saw in a Sydney courtroom yesterday should alarm every citizen who values basic fair play. Our legal system is built on the golden thread of justice. You are innocent until proven guilty. Yet the judiciary is now using crippling bail conditions to punish Robert Smith long before

0: he faces a jury. The Victoria Cross recipient has asked for a very simple human variation to his strict bail conditions. He wanted to travel to Singleton to stand proudly at the March Out graduation parade of Henry Diddams. Henry is the son of Sergeant Blaine Diddams, Ben's close brother-in-arms who made the ultimate sacrifice for this nation when he was killed in action in Afghanistan. Ben has been a mentor and a father figure to this young man since he was a boy. Yet the court stepped in and said no. Why? Because the prosecution hand-wrung over hypothetical, uncontrolled social gatherings where alcohol might be served. Really? Big whoop. Given his huge frame, I doubt whether a few beers would make any difference to the way he behaved. But after all, it is his private life. Is he not allowed to have a beer in public? They added that he could also run into a witness from his upcoming trial at the event. Really? I doubt whether any witnesses in this case would turn up to an event where they all know Ben would be certain to attend, or at least want to attend. The judge explicitly claimed that bail is not there to be punitive. Well, if it looks like a punishment and it feels like a punishment, it is a punishment. Forcing an innocent man to watch a pivotal family milestone via a cold internet live stream, which is what the ruling has found, instead of standing by his deceased mate's son, is a cruel, unnecessary blow. They must still think he's some kind of flight risk, which has already been debunked in a previous court case. He stayed in Australia, faced every headline, and posted a massive $250,000 financial surety. Federal prosecutors didn't even formally oppose the parade attendance itself, but the court overreached anyway. Why would the judge take it upon himself to act without any such submission from the prosecutor? If the court is allowed to micromanage and restrict the fundamental liberties of an unconvicted citizen over minor social events, then I'm sorry, the presumption of innocence is dead in this country. Ben Robert Smith fought for the freedoms that these very judges enjoy. He put his life on the line in the dust of Yuruzgan province, while others slept safely in their beds back home. We know the bureaucracy is trying to tear down Ben Robert Smith's legacy, but it is time for our courts to remember their primary purpose, delivering blind justice, not inflicting punishment on a man who has given his all to defend the system which is now kicking him while he's down. Happy to hear your views on that and the other issues on the agenda today. Give us a call on 13 12 69. 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
2: On the M4 motorway at Prospect, a broken down truck eastbound approaching the Reservoir Road on ramp. It's in the breakdown lane and the speed limit is down to 60 kilometres an hour. The M7 motorway remains heavy northbound towards Richmond Road after an earlier crash. Warm up winter mornings with Nescafe Gold or Blend 43, 90 to 150 gram instant coffee, half price at IGA. Price at participating stores until June 23 while stocks last. I'm Tim Govers with the latest traffic on 2SM 1269.
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1: Let's start with Wayne on the open line. Go ahead, Wayne.
2: Yeah, you were just talking about Ben Robert Smith and the chance, the judge said the chance he might run into some witnesses at the event he wanted to attend.
1: Yeah.
2: What witnesses? Witnesses to what?
1: Yeah, witnesses to what? Exactly. The March Out graduation parade of Henry Diddams would be an event that Ben Robert Smith was immoral to attend because he's been a mentor and a father figure to the bloke's son. So do you think the witnesses are going to want to turn up anyway?
2: Well, as I said, the judge is being a bit presumptive here, isn't he?
1: Yeah, very true. Very true. And when the prosecutor doesn't say, Your Honour, can you please make sure that that the defendant doesn't turn up to that particular event or has stricter bail conditions, well, the judge then acts on that submission. Why would the judge go ahead and punish Ben Robert Smith without a submission from the prosecutor?
2: Well, people say, what's the deep state or who are the deep state? You're watching the deep state right now with Ben Robert Smith.
1: Spot on. And now the deep state seems to have been shifted to the judiciary, who are acting on their own without the police saying to them, this is what we intend to have happen.
2: I'll tell you a story from history. Remember Bernstein, Woodward, President Nixon,
1: yeah.
2: Deep Throat?
1: Yeah.
2: When Deep Throat outed himself, his name was Mark Felt, and at the time of the Nixon thing, he was no less than the deputy director of the CIA. When he decided to out himself, he hired a high-profile lawyer called John O'Connor, who subsequently wrote a book about interviews and stuff he'd done. Now, Mark Felt thought that he might be in trouble, you know, 40, 50 years later for the contact he had with Bernstein and Woodward. But there's one thing that they couldn't touch him for. They couldn't touch him for divulging information and evidence to Bernstein and Woodward, because there was no evidence that Nixon authorised, planned or knew about it before or during the time it was happening.
1: Which gets back to your original comment about why would the judge instantly say that those are witnesses to particular events, because the events are what will be tested in the courtroom.
2: The two things I just chuckled to myself when you heard, you read out what the judge said. The other thing I wanted to talk about was a statement by somebody from the Labor Party or some pro-immigration organisation claiming that if we didn't have immigration, half the Australian Socceroos team, wouldn't exist, or they would be on the...
1: Stop.
2: I think that's an insult. I've heard a couple of reports of it. I think that's an insult to the average Australian, because the deaths at Bondi, the endless marches disrupting businesses and the public in the streets of Melbourne, and other capital cities, that's an insult to the average Australian, because I don't think the average Australian would think that a few kebab shops and a progress to a couple of extra more rounds up the ladder of the World Cup is a fair price, is a reward for 14 or 15 dead people at Bondi and a few kebab shops.
1: Yeah, very well said, very well said. And the tenuous link between the two, seriously, that is not a grown-up argument. Thank you, Wayne, appreciate it. Craig, go ahead.
3: Yes, good morning, Chris. Judge Susan Horan of the Downing Sound Local Court, a basic tenet of the criminal justice system is the presumption of innocence, something that... Well, you threw out the window yesterday and hang your head in shame.
1: Yeah, I agree, Craig. I can't believe that those decisions were made without even a submission from the prosecution. Mick, g'day.
4: Hey, Chris, how are you?
1: Good, thank you.
4: That's to go, mate. I just want to echo your sentiments regarding Ben Robert Smith, and I can't believe... it would shock me if that judge was still sitting in the months to come. That's not operating within the guidelines of the judicial system. His position is untenable, in my opinion.
1: Yeah, the Chief Justice should be putting that judge aside and saying, can you come into my office for a little while?
4: Well, I've seen it happen in the family court system, which they're federal court judges, and one of them's been stood aside for acting in this very similar fashion. so I can't see how this is any different. His position's untenable.
1: And to say, oh, bail is not there to be punitive, is almost saying what I'm about to say probably looks like it is. And so what I said at the beginning of the program is, if it looks like punishment, if it feels like punishment, it's punishment.
4: 100%.
1: Good on you, Mick. Thank you very much for that call. Daniel, hi.
5: Oh, g'day, Chris. I just wanted to mention about the beautiful Pauline Hanson. she's on the National Press Club. Are you going to watch it, number one?
1: Yes.
5: And do you think there'd be an ABC journalist game enough to ask her what she might do about the ABC?
1: I think that will be one of the questions, and I think they'll be trying to trip her up on some basic questions too. But it says a lot about the culture of mainstream media, especially those that call themselves political commentators, that you wouldn't invite Pauline Hanson to the National Press Club for 30 years, Daniel.
5: How amazing was that? I didn't realise that stat, actually. I thought, oh, that's got to be so biased. And also there was a report I saw on Sky last night that 80% collectively of the poll would support whatever changes would happen at the ABC, but they would not subscribe. How's that?
1: Yeah. Well, I had a meeting with a branch of the Libertarian Party last night, and I was a guest speaker in DY, and I spoke about that. I spoke about not only what I believe is an underestimation of her support, because there are still some various people in the community who don't want to admit that they would vote for or support Pauline Hanson. It's not that cool. And so therefore, I think those figures that she's scoring at the moment underestimate the true support she had. But similar to what you just said at the same time, like, you know, at the end of the day, here is a woman who for any number of reasons in the political history of this country could have been invited to attend the National Press Club and speak. But it just wasn't cool to send out the invite.
5: Yeah, even if they invited her just to poke fun at her, but they weren't game because she's probably got some pretty good answers.
1: Thank you, Daniel. Thank you very much. We'll find out today whether she's got pretty good answers, because after she speaks, there'll be Q&A and they'll be lining up to trip her up. You can bet on it.
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6: In Liverpool, a crash, the Hume Highway at Boundary Road, that's affecting northbounders, a breakdown at Mascot, Mill Pond Road at General Holmes Drive. In the city, a breakdown the Carl Expressway coming onto the Harbour Bridge and a breakdown at Prospect on the M4 motorway eastbound near Reservoir Road. 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I'm Tim Govis with the latest traffic on 2SM 1269.
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1: Let's get to the newsroom. Good morning, Diane Coveney-Garland.
11: Good morning, Chris. Thank you. Another two people have been charged over the alleged kidnap and murder of an innocent Sydney man. Low-income families are being offered no-interest loans to make energy-saving upgrades in New South Wales. Pauline Hanson will address the National Press Club today, and the Mind Games are underway or continuing ahead of Origin 2, which will be played tonight. We'll have those stories and more at the top of the hour.
1: Thank you, Diane. We'll get to Mark Latham very shortly on the program. Matt, good morning.
12: Good morning, Chris. How are you?
1: Good, thanks.
12: Mate, I just want to thank Ben Robert Smith for our freedom.
1: Yeah.
12: And I had an uncle that was a rat from Tribrook. I had an uncle that was in Changi. And the stuff they went through was probably unbelievable. But
1: well, he didn't get the Victoria Cross for participation. He got the Victoria Cross because of his incredible heroism.
12: That's right. And I just want to know what the so-called witnesses, what did they think they were signing on for, the Royal Easter Show?
1: Yeah, yeah. Matt, none of us know or can judge the way war is engaged from our comfortable seats and beds in Australia unless we've been in the front line.
12: Exactly right. And I'd just like to thank you for our freedom and happy days.
1: Good on you, Matt. Thank you. Peter in Kempsey. Hi, Pete.
13: Good morning. A lot to go through this morning. The great Ginger Ninja is at the National Press. And let me tell you, Auntie Pauline, this, Chris, is her opportunity to shine. I just hope that James Aspie has got her briefed. She's not the best in delivering stuff. But what the message she's giving to Australia is a message of hope. Because let me tell you, the rest of them have got nothing.
1: I can tell you that behind the scenes there's been a lot of work put into Pauline for this particular event.
13: I hope so, mate, because I tell you what, the Ginger Ninja's on the charge. Get on the orange train. We've been trumping it for years. Now, there's a few other things I need to mention.
1: Right.
13: One of the things I need to mention is up here on the mid-north coast, the Great Koala Park.
1: Mm.
13: Now, the Great Koala Park's been decided by people that sit in Macquarie Street in Sydney.
1: Yeah.
13: Penny Sharps of the world, the Greens of the world, the Teals and all the rest of them, who are telling the people on the mid-north coast who told us back on Father's Day to stop all hardwood timber logging on the mid-north coast. Stop. Stop. What they don't understand is those people have been logging this area and looking after the forest. They are actually very careful about what happens in their forest.
1: And there's no doubt about that either. I've been across this issue when it was first announced by the Premier, and I think it is bloody-minded because what it does, it puts families out of business. Families that have had generation after generation of this kind of logging, logging that has been sustainable and logging that has been safe for the environment. Why would you punish these people?
13: Chris, I grew up in Timbertown. There was 36 sawmills in that town when I left there to move to Tamworth to chase my career. I grew up in a timber town, and that's what it was. It's no longer Timbertown. Timbertown's been sold. It's the most renewable product that we have in this country.
1: Yeah.
13: Nearly as good as coal and nearly as good as gas. We don't have a fishing industry.
14: We don't have a rice industry as much as we used to anymore because the Riverina farmers are stuffed.
1: And you know what happens when they shut down these mills? The more mills they shut down, the more imports we have to take from the likes of Thailand and Indonesia and pay through the nose for it.
14: But it's the big companies, Chris, that have created this demand. It's the Bunnings of the world. It's the big mega hardware stores of the world where we all rush off to Bunnings because we can all buy it at Bunnings. And don't get me wrong, I'm guilty of it too. I shop at Bunnings. But, Chris, the problem is they can import the timber cheaper, but they don't have the quality of the timber.
1: No.
14: People up here, and, oh, no, it's only a couple of hundred, and they're going to get jobs in the... They're going to get jobs looking after the...
1: No, they won't.
14: After the park. Chris, I'm telling you, these people don't have any idea. And it's been driven by people that have moved from North Sydney and the North Shore,
1: yep.
14: The Teals and the Greens that have moved to Bellingen. They want to go to Bellingen. They want to save everyone. And they know about everyone. And they know... Just leave us alone.
1: Leave us alone and let people get on with their livelihoods. I couldn't agree more, Peter. Thank you very much for your call. Good on you. Mark Latham, MLC, is a New South Wales independent upper house MP, and he's on the line right now. Mark, good morning. You pump for Origin.
15: Always, Chris. Love it. And looking forward to it. It's down south in Mexico, of course, so we won't be able to view it firsthand like we did Origin 1, but it's always a great spectacle.
1: Why did Blues coach Laurie Daly give away the fact that he plans to use Ethan Strange in the back row? Why give that away? Why give anything away to the opposition? And if it's true, why would you play him in that position? Because he's never played it before.
15: Well, surely it's not true in that he's a 5'8 and a centre. And we've got very good back rowers starting off the bench. Some say they should be in the starting lineup. Cam Murray,
1: yeah.
15: And Victor Radley. So it's hard to see how Strange is the second row. I mean, he's in his second Origin game ever. He's not a very experienced footballer. He's an amazing talent. But to throw him in, it's really the deep end, isn't it? To say you get out there on the edge of the ruck.
1: You think this is an intentional bum steer?
15: Well, it'd have to be. No coach could be serious about that. I mean, you do get ploys and mind games in the lead up to Origin, of course. So Daly might have just thrown one out there to confuse the Queenslanders. They'll be looking for Strange running on the edge when, in fact, he's a little bit wider setting up support.
1: What about Ashley Klein, Mark? Should he even be refereeing this fixture?
15: No, he shouldn't. Now, it's true that apparently there's no evidence he's ever bet on rugby league games, but there's a thing called the confidence of the fans. And the rugby league, unfortunately, has put Ashley Klein in a terrible position on two fronts. One, when this gambling problem of his started up 6 or 7 years ago, they didn't tell anyone. So a lack of transparency is always an issue. To keep a secret makes the fans suspicious. And, of course, if you've had a gambling problem, and we've seen these very strange photographs of him sitting in on stewards' inquiry.
1: Yeah.
15: Through Racing New South Wales at the horse racing. You see some weird things in sport, but I've never seen anything weirder than that. A rugby league referee, why is he sitting in on a stewards' inquiry? Why has he come under the coverage of Racing New South Wales? Now, of course, the head of Racing New South Wales is also the head of rugby league. But for Klein, the issue is, for a lot of fans, every time he makes a refereeing error, and that happens, there'll be suggestions that somehow it's linked to his past problem.
1: Well, it's already like that. I've had mates of mine say, I remember in New Zealand 2 years ago when he had a penalty count of 7-0 against my team. How do we know he hasn't put a bet on that? Now, we've got to take him at face value. He's innocent before proven guilty. But it's the impression it leaves in the minds of fans. You're right.
15: Now, you want the fans to have 100% certainty and confidence about the integrity of rugby league football. And there have been some betting scandals in the past. Now, of course, Ashley Klein is not part of that at all. But you can be guaranteed tonight, whether you're a Queenslander or a New South Welshman, whenever a decision goes against us, the first thing that'll be popping into the head is the news we've had over the past fortnight. So yeah. I think it would have been better to stand him down from these bigger matches, bring him in a few months in some minor NRL games, give him a breather. He must be under enormous stress.
1: Yeah.
15: Knowing that's what a million fans are looking at tonight, he's of greater interest in some respects than the players themselves, which is the wrong way around. We want the referee to be invisible at State of Origin level. So he's under enormous pressure. It would have been better to give him a break. but they've batted on, and I don't think it's best for rugby league.
1: Billy Slater has obviously learned his lesson from game one by putting Reece Walsh on the bench. What a weapon to have sitting on the bench to be able to put into play.
15: Yeah, well, thank goodness he wasn't there in game one, which was very tight, and he would have made a big difference. He could have come on as fullback when Ponga was sent off. But, you know, Chris, I think New South Wales, we get a bit of a state of delusion. I was there at the Olympic Stadium for that game, and for 60 minutes until the send-off, Queensland with a better team.
1: Yeah.
15: They came out of the starting blocks, obviously drilled, better drilled by Billy Slater than New South Wales was by their coach. They had coherent play, ball movement. It looked first-class football, and New South Wales, all they did was fumble. So, you know, Queensland for 60 minutes, when it was 13-on-13, looked the much better team. And if that's replayed tonight, then we could get a decider at Lang Park.
1: Yeah, if they can't negate Sam Walker's grubber kicking, they're in strife again. I agree. We'll go from the footy to world peace right after the break with Mark Latham.
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17: Vessel Hills, a crash, M7 northbound near Elizabeth Drive has been sidelined. Bonnie Rigger breakdown, Elizabeth Drive westbound near Cowpaster Road. Gregory Hills, Falsey traffic lights, Gregory Hills Drive and the Hermitage Way. The M7, M12 interchange is now open, connecting Western Sydney to the wider motorway network. 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
1: Yes, let's get back to Mark Latham from the footy to world peace. There's plenty of critical commentary about Trump's peace deal with Iran. And no, we don't have the details yet, so everyone is expressing doubts about it holding. But my view is he's crushed Iran's military capabilities probably for the next decade. It stopped a war. He's removed their nuclear threat, hopefully, getting closer than any other president has ever managed to do. It's not a bad start, Mark.
15: Yeah, without boots on the ground, without ground troops. So that's a lot better than Iraq and Afghanistan and some of the Middle Eastern conflicts that we've seen further back. So, yeah, he's a lightning rod for criticism. Trump's only got to wake up in the morning and there's a million critics around the world just because he's Donald Trump. But we've got to see on Friday at this signing ceremony what are the details. It's described as a loose framework agreement that provides a temporary peace settlement. I think enforcement for Iran is the key.
1: Yeah.
15: Because we know it's a state sponsor of terrorism. It's a, you know, terrible government, and they're putting money out to all sorts of evil organisations. So how they enforce it is the key. The obvious standout point is they can never have nuclear weapons or any capacity to move to nuclear weapons. So how he enforces that, regular inspections and the like, is going to be critical.
1: He's had a falling out with Netanyahu, hasn't he?
15: Well, I suppose so. Trump's desperate to get a settlement. Netanyahu takes the view he's permanently under siege. He permanently has to fight off his neighbours, and
1: yeah.
15: I can understand that. Israel's in a very bad situation. They're surrounded by hostility. So they've got a different agenda. But Netanyahu needs Trump more than the other way around. So I think Israel will fall into line to some extent and be part of, hopefully, you know, we say this every time, a lasting peace in the Middle East.
1: Back home, all eyes will be on Pauline Hanson today and her very first invitation to appear at the National Press Club. The fact that it's her first appearance in 30 years says a lot about the press club culture. But anyway, they'll try and tear it a bits with Q&A, won't they?
15: They will. Has she ever been invited before? I find that remarkable. Is that what they're saying, that the press club's never invited her? Or?
1: What we will ask the press club that exact question, but the fact that she hasn't appeared is either because of a lack of invitation or a lack of her acceptance, one or the other.
15: Yeah, well, it's remarkable after 30 years she could be such a big figure, permanent figure in Australian politics, particularly in the late 90s when she won those seats in Queensland and threatened the Howard government. And a survivor ever since. Her story, whether you love her or hate her, is very interesting. She'll undoubtedly put out some policy there today, but as you say, the trick for the woke journalists at the press club will be to see if she can stumble to tie her up on policy detail, the way Barnaby Joyce did a few weeks ago about their home ownership
1: access
15: policy. So it's a test for her. She's up in the polls, preferred prime minister. I mean, that's hard to believe in itself, but can she withstand the heat at the press club and come out with her credibility enhanced? That's quite a big moment.
1: Interesting piece in The Australian today about One Nation's digital strategy, which seems to see James Ashby taking a leaf out of, I guess, the Republican book.
15: Maybe. I said to some colleagues earlier in the year, Chris, One Nation's doing something out there on social media that's extraordinary by Australian standards. Now, these are not One Nation badged material and ads. They've got sort of proxies out there, whether they're real or invented, who are putting out all sorts of AI-generated videos.
1: Yeah.
15: Hanson marching into Parliament House, ripping down the Indigenous flags, blowing up the climate change department, this sort of thing. And generally, the bulldozer approach to politics. So on any given day, I think One Nation's got, well, I'm not the biggest consumer, but I'm guessing they've got a couple of dozen of these videos, AI material out there on social media, not necessarily badged to them. So a lot of people would think, oh, this is sort of independent commentary. Wow, there's a flood of support for One Nation, and look how impressive the material is. So I said this about 6 months ago. It's taken a while for the penny to drop, that this has been a big, big part of the One Nation rise in the polls, that whether it's Ashby or someone else, they've got a social media strategy, and whether it comes from America or not doesn't really matter. They've got a social media strategy that's about 10 years ahead of the major parties. And you need to take notice of it. It's sort of subterranean. Not everyone sees it every day. And if you just read newspapers and suffering that way, like going to the dentist, if you just read newspapers, you'll miss what really is a core reason for One Nation's rise in popularity.
1: And a core reason for their connection now to younger demographics.
15: Oh, yeah. They've certainly improved their polling with younger people, and this social media strategy is a part of it. It requires more analysis and understanding. Then, obviously, One Nation's not going to tell us the story of what's going on. It started with the cartoons that they produced. When I was part of One Nation, I thought, you know, cartoons, are they really a vote turner? Don't we need policy? But the cartoons that seem to have morphed into, you know, a couple of dozen new social media items every day, and there's so many platforms now, Instagram, TikTok, Twitter, Facebook, on it goes. And One Nation, basically, if you surf around for a couple of hours, Chris, on political-type coverage, One Nation is everywhere, everywhere. Yeah. Compared to the Liberals, pretty well invisible, unless they've got Angus Taylor talking down a camera. And the Labor Party, not much better. One Nation, I'm telling you, is everywhere, and this is a big, big factor. I think it's changing permanently, the nature of Australian political campaigning, because it's only a matter of time before the major parties are forced to catch up.
1: Yeah, that weekly Please Explain cartoon skit is just superb, and I played it a few times here as well. I've asked James Ashby that question. I've sent him a text message now asking him whether Pauline has ever been invited to appear previously at the National Press Club. The fact that she hasn't been there for 30 years and she's featured so prominently for three decades is just weird. Now, to another news story, it involves Mark Latham and Mark Latham's legal battle with Alex Greenwich over comments you made online. You've now been ordered to pay $140,000 in damages, we're told. Is that the end of the matter?
15: Well, my lawyers are very critical of the Federal Court appeal decision and say it's wrong at law, so we're seeking to go to a higher court to correct those errors. But the one thing that these Federal Court judges seem to insist on is a judgment that I believe my tweet to be false. Now, that's completely untrue. I believe my tweet to be 100% accurate. And it's strange because I've never said anything to a lawyer, a court, an affidavit, that I had any doubt about the veracity and credibility of my tweet. So how they've arrived at a conclusion that I believed it to be false,
1: yeah,
15: and willingly put it out there, then defended it in court a couple of times, I just find so strange that, yeah, this thing deserves appeal.
1: Okay. The other story I wanted to run by you concerns Mark Latham. Mark Latham is selling his house in southwestern Sydney to pay for this bill in damages.
15: Well, that's completely untrue. The Sydney Morning Herald had no evidence, no credible material at all to run that story. The Sydney Morning Herald's become a gossip rag, just interested in little tidbits of information around people. I've got private reasons why I'm selling. I'm hardly the only person in Sydney to be trying to sell my house. Anyone out there who wants to buy it, go to the Inglis website and put in your expression of interest. But these are private reasons that started some time ago, Chris.
1: Yeah.
15: Sydney Morning Herald, I regard as a disgrace for trying to pry into someone's business by inventing something that's just not true.
1: All right. You enjoy the footy tonight and go the Blues.
15: Yeah, 100%. We need a good effort there, particularly start the game strong for a change.
1: Yes, please. Let's see that at the MCG. Mark, thank you for your time.
15: A pleasure. Thanks, Chris.
1: All right. New South Wales Independent Upper House MP Mark Latham. Brad, go ahead.
2: Hi, Chris.
1: G'day.
2: Mate, I was listening to an interview with John Howard conducted last week. And during the interview, John Howard describes Australians as a bit cranky in regard to the state of the nation.
1: A bit?
2: And that was not only a massive misunderstanding of where Australians are emotionally and financially at present, and an insult to those Australians, particularly like myself that once voted for John Howard, but it was the ultimate conclusion to how disconnected these politicians are with the average Australian and their day-to-day lives. There has currently never been so many marriage, family breakdowns, businesses going to the wall, people exiting the country to find a better life,
1: yep,
2: and suicides as a result of the financial pressure due to the mismanagement of our country by these politicians.
1: There's white-hot anger out there, and everyone's got a baseball bat in their arms, and they're about to show the major parties how they really feel. Brad, you've nailed it there. What a silly thing for John Howard to say, underestimating the red-hot, white-hot anger that people will illustrate when the federal election comes round in early 2028.
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17: EY lights have blacked out Pitwater Road and Hawkesbury Road. Gregory Hills lights are on the flash. Gregory Hills Drive and the Hermitage Way. And Cecil Hills, a crash M7 northbound near Elizabeth Drive. 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I'm Ian Wallace. The latest traffic on 2SM 1269.
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11: 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Another two people have been charged over the alleged kidnap and murder of a Sydney grandfather. Chris Bagsarian was kidnapped from his North Ryde home on February 13 this year. The innocent man's body was found 11 days later at Pitt Town.